0: be replaced by either Tyson Bagent or Case Keenum, neither of whom have started an NFL regular season game since 2023. After Williams exited against the Vikings, Bagent suffered a concussion that forced him to sit out some practices. He cleared the necessary steps to work out without limitations today, but the fourth-year pro remains in the NFL's concussion protocol and is listed as questionable for Monday's game. Local Republicans are reacting to the President's Cup continuing at Medina Country Club, with President Trump set to attend as honorary chairman of the golf tournament.
1: Illinois Republican Party Chairman Bob Grogan says the President's visit, combined with the international golf tournament, brings a major economic boost to the area.
2: Medina is a renowned course. It's beautifully kept. And so from an economic standpoint, as well as just to show the flag, all the meanings of that word, it's really great for the suburbs here.
1: Protesters are already out ahead of the event, calling attention to the impact of the president's policies on Illinois communities. Grogan says Republicans are excited as well, and he expects a peaceful showing.
2: There's going to be a parade kind of thing, you know, impromptu parade where people are self-organizing, as well as folks are rallying there near the course along the sidewalk, welcoming the president.
1: State and local law enforcement agencies are working with the Secret Service to prepare for the president's first trip to the Chicago area since 2019. Mallory Vorbroker, News Radio 105.9 WBBM.
0: And a teenager was shot in Joliet while attempting to teepee someone's house last night.
3: The Will County Sheriff's Office reports it happened just before 10 p.m. There was a group of teens toilet papering a home on Helmar Street. There was a confrontation involving residents. The teens took off, damaging their car in the process. At the same time, down the street, another group of teens had just parked and were about to toilet paper another home. They told police they saw three people approaching, and they appeared to be pointing lasers at the teens. They were getting back in their car when one of them, a 17-year-old boy, was shot in the chest. A statement from the sheriff's office says all evidence points to high-powered air rifles being used in this incident. The boy's wound was not life-threatening. The statement says while toilet papering homes may seem like an innocent joke or prank, these acts can turn violent and dangerous. Mike Krauser, News Radio 105.9 WBBM.
0: It's now 7:08. Traffic and weather together on the 8s. Hello, Jennifer Thompson.
4: Hello, Haley. Haley, right now we're dealing with cleanup of an earlier crash. This is on the Eisenhower as you approach Canal. Inbound right now, you are heavy as you approach Mannheim to Costner, and then you're slow all the way to Western, and then heavy as you approach Canal with an earlier crash that's in the process of being cleaned up. 49 minutes from I-90 to the Burn Interchange, 31 minutes from Mannheim. The outbound side of the Eisenhower, you're slow from Central to First Avenue, 19 minutes out to Mannheim, 37 out to the Jane Addams. No delays on the Edens. The Kennedy headed in 28 minutes from O'Hare to downtown, 22 from the Edens Junction. Outbound, 26 minutes to Montrose, 32 out to O'Hare. Now on that inbound side of the Kennedy, you are heavy from the River Road Toll Plaza to past Lawrence Avenue and then Fullerton to Randolph. On the Stevenson, headed in slow as you approach Harlem to Kedzie, 33 minutes from I-355 to the lakefront, 25 from the tri-state, the outbound side of the Stevenson, no delays. The Dan Ryan is 22 minutes in, a few heavy spots from 87th to the Burn Interchange, outbound just 12 minutes, I-57 headed in, you're slow from 111th to before Halstead, that's a 17-minute trip from I-80 to the Ryan. Now on the Bishop Ford outbound, heavy traffic as you approach 130th to Bobian Woods, where road work has it down to just one lane, and that is due to pavement patching until 6 o'clock Monday morning. 32 minutes right now from the Ryan to 8094. You can always use Torrance as an alternate. The inbound side of the Ford, 17 minutes from 8094 to the Ryan. From the Metro Traffic Center, next report, 718, News Radio 105.9 WBBM.
0: The WBBM AccuWeather forecast says tonight will feature mostly clear skies. Our low is down to 52. Tomorrow's going to look a lot like today, just with a little bit warmer temperatures. We're going to see clouds and sunshine, a high up to 72. Mainly clear again by tomorrow night with that low down to 54. Looking to the start of the work week, your Monday is going to be mostly sunny and even warmer, a high up to 75. Right now, 58 degrees along Chicago's lakefront and a mostly cloudy 59 at O'Hare at 710.
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0: A couple of Illinois teenagers and a wanted felon are among four who were arrested after a two-state police chase last night. A Chicago police helicopter had been tracking a car after it fled from a traffic stop. Just after 10 p.m., Lake County, Indiana Sheriff's Police stopped the car at Burr Street and I-80 in Gary, but it took off again, heading west on I-80, sideswiping a car before jumping a curb near River Oaks Drive and Park in Calumet City. The driver was a 26-year-old Merrillville man who had several active warrants, including felony theft and strangulation. The three others in the car were expected to be cited. Illinois is making $240 million available to help eligible families pay their energy bills.
6: The LIHEAP program sends payments directly to utility providers and can also help with heating emergencies. Last year, participating households received an average of $676. Applications open October 1st for priority groups, including older adults, people with disabilities, and families with young children. Other eligible households can then apply November 1st. Funding is limited, so state officials encourage families to check their eligibility and to gather those documents now. Rachel Pearson, News Radio, 105.9 WBBM.
0: An alert has been issued by Chicago police about a recent battery in the near Northside neighborhood. On September 22nd, a woman who was a passenger on a CTA Red Line train near Clark and Division was thrown to the ground by an unknown man. She suffered multiple rib fractures. No one is in custody as police continue to investigate. Well, it's been a beautiful weekend so far. It's expected to be even nicer tomorrow. We're going to check in with AccuWeather, see what it looks like with the 5-day forecast coming up next. It's 7:13.
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0: 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Here's meteorologist Carl Erickson.
13: A clear sky through tonight, low 52, then very nice tomorrow for the second half of the weekend with a mix of clouds and sunshine, high 72. Mainly clear tomorrow night, low 54. Plenty of sunshine, nice and warmer Monday, high 75. Even into Tuesday should be pretty nice despite an increase in the cloud cover, high 74, as any rain should hold off until Tuesday night. That rain will spill over into Wednesday, though, when it may be heavy at times, high near 70. I'm AccuWeather meteorologist Kai Erickson.
0: Looking at the current temperatures, it is 58 degrees along Chicago's lakefront, 55 in Waukegan, 62 in Aurora, and a mostly cloudy 59 degrees right now at O'Hare at 716. Time now to check in on sports. There's a little bit more clarity at Halas Hall as the Bears prepare to play the Philadelphia Eagles on Monday night. Quarterback Tyson Bagent has officially cleared concussion protocol, setting him up for a chance to play. Ben Johnson talked about the situation.
14: Yeah, I mean, we got to, we're sensitive. We want to get him healthy first and foremost. That was his number one priority. And then, you know, since it's progressed along, he was able to be in meetings yesterday and now he can practice today. And so he's right on track to be right where he needs to be. And I think mentally he's going to be in a good spot for what we're asking him to do.
0: While Bagent now returns with an opportunity to play, the Bears did rule out Caleb Williams, who's going to miss Monday's game. Bears starting quarterback against the Eagles could come down to a game time decision between Bagent and Case Keenum. There's no game for the Chicago Cubs today as they enjoy a day off before the regular season finale tomorrow in Tampa. With bad weather headed to Boston, game 162 against the Red Sox is going to be played at Tropicana Field. First pitch tomorrow is set for 2:05. Back for the second matchup of their three-game set with the Colorado Rockies, the White Sox are back tonight on the South Side. They're looking to close the gap on the AL Central with just two games remaining. Davis Martin got the start tonight. That one is at the top of the fourth, and the Rockies currently lead the White Sox 5-2. Notre Dame took care of business again today against Purdue, going into halftime with a 35-point lead over the Boilermakers. Quarterback C.J. Carr combined for two passing touchdowns and a rushing score in the opening half. In the end, the Fighting Irish rolled to a 49-10 victory over Purdue. And in one final college football note, the University of Illinois' Fighting Illini fell to the Ohio State Buckeyes 42-19, if I'm looking at my scores correct. Yes, a lot of scores tonight. All right, that's a look at sports at 16 and 46 past each hour. Now it's 7:18. Let's check in on traffic and weather together on the 8s. Hello, Jennifer Thompson.
4: Hello, Haley. The inbound side of the Kennedy is pretty heavy right now from the River Road Toll Plaza to pass Foster. And then as you approach the Wintrust Mural near North Avenue to Randolph, right now that's a 27-minute trip from O'Hare to downtown, 21 minutes from the Edens Junction. Now the outbound side pretty tight from Madison to North Avenue and Foster to Harlem, 19 minutes out to Montrose, 25 out to O'Hare. No delays on the Edens, the Eisenhower headed in, 44 minutes from I-90 to the Byrne Interchange, 26 from Mannheim. A few heavy spots from Mannheim to Costner, and then you're slow to Racine. And that earlier crash right near Canal, well, that is clear, so that's good news. The outbound Ike, you're slow from Austin to First Avenue, 16 minutes to Mannheim, 34 to the Jane Addams. The Stevenson headed in, 32 minutes from I-355 to the lakefront, 24 minutes from the Tri-State. No delays on the outbound Stevenson. The Dan Ryan is still 21 minutes in. A few slow spots from 95th to the Byrne Interchange. On the outbound side of the Dan Ryan, you're clear. I-57 looks good on both sides. The Bishop Ford outbound 28 minutes from the Ryan to 80-94. That's because you're heavy as you approach 130th to Bobian Woods, where road work has it down to just one lane from Sibley Boulevard to 159th. That's because of pavement patching until 6 o'clock Monday morning. Use Torrance as an alternate. The inbound side of the Ford, it's a 14-minute trip from 80-94 to the Ryan. Usaba Lakeshore Drive northbound heavy as you approach Bobble to Monroe, Navy Pier to Chicago Avenue, southbound pretty tight from Fullerton to Chicago Avenue, and throughout Grant Park. From the Metro Traffic Center, next report, 728 News Radio 105.9 WBBM.
0: Taking a look at the WBBM AccuWeather forecast, we're going to have mostly clear skies tonight with the low down to 52. Tomorrow's another lovely day, clouds and sunshine, a high up to 72. Mainly clear still by tomorrow night, that low still in the low 50s. Then looking to the start of the work week, mostly sunny and even warmer. We're inching up to a high of 75. Right now it's 58 degrees along Chicago's lakefront at 720. Our top story this hour, a Southside shooting left an infant in critical condition and a person of interest is in custody. We'll have much more on this story coming up at 7:31. The Illinois Prisoner Review Board is about to get a new executive director.
15: Governor Pritzker has named Melissa Brandenburg to fill the position, which opened up when Jim Montgomery left the post to take over the State Department of Natural Resources. Pritzker created the executive director role 2 years ago with a mandate to expand domestic violence training for board members. Brandenburg's appointment will need Senate confirmation. The board faced a firestorm of criticism for allowing Crosetti Brandt to be released from state custody just a day before he stabbed Latoria Smith, who was pregnant and with whom he had recently rekindled a relationship. Brandt killed her 11-year-old son in Chicago. Brandt was convicted and sentenced to life in prison last year. Christina Gray, News Radio 105.9, WBBM.
0: You'll be able to enjoy a celestial treat tonight as the September full moon, also known as the harvest moon, set to rise in the skies of the Chicago area. It should be easy to see as mostly clear conditions are expected. The name harvest moon is attached to the moon being closest to the autumnal equinox, which took place earlier this week. NASA says the full moon officially takes place at 6:29. It was just 10 minutes before sunset. And the Morton Arboretum's annual illumination exhibition this year will provide visitors with what organizers call their most ambitious display yet. The Daily Herald reports it'll include a 400-foot-long canopy that'll fill the night sky with the shimmering colors of the Aurora Borealis, also known as the Northern Lights. The 14th year for the exhibition begins November 14th and runs through January 2nd. It'll also feature 22 immersive displays along a one-mile accessible walking trail. Tickets go on sale to members October 1st and will be available to the general public starting on October 15th. Coming up, we're going to talk about retiring at sea with Bloomberg. It's 7:22.
16: You must remember this presents The Bisexuals. 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
0: We've got a few delays on the area roadways tonight. We're going to check in with Jennifer in traffic coming up next. It's 7:25.
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8: It's 7:28. Traffic and weather together on the 8th, sponsored by Nicor Gas. Here's Jennifer Thompson.
9: We do have some delays on the Kennedy as you head in. You're heavy from the River Road Toll Plaza to pass Foster Avenue. And then as you approach the Wintrust Miro near North Avenue to Randolph, that's a 27-minute ride from O'Hare to downtown, 21 minutes from the Edens Junction. The outbound side pretty tight from Madison to North Avenue and Foster to Harlem, 19 minutes out to Montrose, 25 out to O'Hare. We have no delays on the Edens. The Eisenhower headed in, 44 minutes from I-90 to the Byrne Interchange, 26 from Mannheim. Heavy spots from Mannheim to Costner, then you're slow to Racine Avenue. The outbound side, 16 to Mannheim, 34 to the Jane Addams. The Stevenson, not too bad. It's a little slow from Harlem to Pulaski, 32 minutes from I-355 to the lakefront, 24 from the Tri-State. No problems on the outbound Stevenson. The Dan Ryan, it is still 21 minutes in. This is because you have slow spots from 95th to the Byrne Interchange. The outbound side of the Ryan, 12 minutes. I-57, no problem. The Bishop Ford outbound, heavy traffic as you approach 130th to Vobian Woods. That's because of road work. It has it down to one lane. That's 28 minutes from the Ryan to 80-94. Keep in mind, you can always use Torrance. Now, the inbound side of the Ford, it's a 14-minute trip from 80-94 to the Ryan. Through Sabal Lakeshore Drive northbound, you're heavy as you approach Balbo to Monroe, Navy Pier to Chicago Avenue, southbound pretty tight from Fullerton to Chicago Avenue, and throughout Grant Park. From the Metro Traffic Center, next report, 7:38, News Radio 105.9 WBBM.
8: The WBBM AccuWeather forecast is tonight's going to be mostly clear with a low down to 52. Tomorrow's another lovely day. Clouds and sunshine inching up to a high of 72. Right now, 58 along the lakefront at 729.
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8: It's 7:30. Good evening. I'm Haley Hansen. 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
11: This is Mike Krauser. A baby is in critical condition after she was shot last night on the South Side.
8: Two suburban police officers have been cleared of wrongdoing in a fatal shooting. The feds award Indiana millions of dollars to modernize its electric grid. Plus, China and the U.S. hash out a number of deals following the state visit at the White House. WBBM Sports, the White Sox and Colorado Rockies playing at Wrake Field. Rockies currently lead the Sox 5-2. Cubs are off to hit today ahead of tomorrow's season finale down in Tampa. In college football news, Notre Dame defeats Purdue 49-10, while the

0: expecting Illini fall to the Buckeyes 42-19. AccuWeather says mostly clear overnight, lows in the low 50s, although some places may feel like we're in the 40s. Right now, 58 along Chicago's lakefront at 731. A baby was critically wounded in a shooting early this morning in the Chicago Lawn neighborhood. WBBM's Mike Krauser has details.
1: Police say officers responded to a report of a person shot on the 6400 block of South Mozart just after midnight. The victim is a one-year-old girl. What happened is unclear at this point. Police say the baby was taken to Comer Children's Hospital in critical condition and that an arrest was made. A person of interest, they say. A gun was recovered. Mike Krauser, News Radio, 105.9 WBBM.
0: The Kane County State's Attorney's Office is calling the fatal shooting of an Aurora man justified.
2: Authorities say police acted in self-defense and the defense of others when they killed 27-year-old Temescan Elandreas last January. Authorities say Elandreas had beaten and threatened his housemate with a knife. The housemate called police, who tried to defuse the situation after Elandreas barricaded himself in his room. He refused to come out or even open the door. When the cops got a key, they went into the house. Authorities say Elandreas came toward them swinging a knife which hit a shield an officer was carrying. The man was also carrying a gasoline can in his other hand. Elandreas was killed when police fired four shots. Christina Gray, News Radio 105.9, WBBM.
0: Indiana is getting federal dollars to boost its electric grid, potentially saving millions each year.
3: The U.S. Department of Energy has awarded Indiana $175 million to enhance its existing grid to upgrade a critical choke point between two electricity grid operators near Chicago. Officials say the project could save ratepayers between $50 million and $150 million annually. The four-year project will include replacing lines with materials that carry electricity more efficiently and adding software so grid operators can direct electricity more efficiently, among other upgrades. Mallory Vorbroker, News Radio 105.9 WBBM.
0: It's 7:33. Iran's proposal to reopen the Strait of Hormuz has received a firm no.
4: President Donald Trump told reporters Saturday he's rejecting Iran's proposal to reopen the Strait of Hormuz within a week and resume talks on its nuclear program if the U.S. were to lift its naval blockage of Iranian ports, waive sanctions on Iranian oil sales, and observe a ceasefire that would include Lebanon.
5: They want to make a deal, and I think that's fine. I like making a deal, too. But that deal would not be acceptable.
4: Iran effectively closed the strait after the U.S. and Israel attacked Iran in late February. The number of ships passing through has dropped significantly because of Iranian threats and attacks on vessels in the waterway. Donna Water, Washington.
0: China has announced some of the outcomes of its leaders' talks with President Trump.
6: China's foreign ministry has announced a series of agreements between the U.S. and China following recent talks between the nation's two leaders. According to China's foreign ministry, the two sides have agreed to set up a channel for handling AI-related incidents and accelerate work on military crisis communications. An AI-specific dialogue is scheduled for November. This follows a three-day summit between China's President Xi Jinping and President Donald Trump in Washington.
7: We've really enjoyed it, and I think we've made tremendous strides. We've made great strides. Very positive for both countries.
6: China and the U.S. will also work on a board of trade for selected bilateral trade issues, and the leaders agreed to extend a trade truce by 2 months and will meet at upcoming international summits. I'm Karen Chemas.
0: And a private robotic spacecraft that failed to rescue an aging NASA telescope plunged back to Earth yesterday, less than 3 months after it was launched. Catalyst Space Technologies said its three-armed spacecraft named Link re-entered the atmosphere overnight, bringing the $30 million NASA-sponsored salvage effort to the Swift Observatory to a close. NASA and the Swift Observatory itself is expected to follow in early November as its orbit steadily sinks. The latest news delivered right to your inbox. 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It's 7:35.
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2: 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That number is 312-409-4277. 7:38. Time again for traffic and weather together on the 8th. What's up, Jennifer Thompson?
3: Well, we do have a crash on the Jane Addams Tollway eastbound. Heavy as you approach the River Road Toll Plaza with this crash. Now, the westbound side of the Jane Addams is clear. The Ronald Reagan Tollway eastbound, pretty slow from the southbound Tri-State Ramp to the northbound Tri-State Ramp. We have no delays on the Veterans Memorial or Route 390. The Tri-State northbound, you're slow from the Bensonville Bridge to Balmoral. Southbound, you're slow as you approach Ogden. Route 53 northbound, heavy from the Jane Addams to Kirchhoff. Southbound, you're clear. On DuSable Lakeshore Drive, northbound, heavy as you approach Balboa to Monroe and Navy Pier to Chicago Avenue. Southbound, pretty tight from Fullerton to Chicago Avenue and throughout Grant Park. Right now on the Dan Ryan inbound, slow spots from 95th to Roosevelt Road with a stall in the right lane. That's a 23-minute ride from the I-57 and Bishop Ford merge to downtown. The outbound side of the Ryan is clear. No delays on the Edens, the Kennedy heading in 24 minutes from O'Hare to downtown, 17 from the Edens Junction. You are heavy from Canfield to pass Foster, then you're heavy again North Avenue to Randolph. Now the outbound side pretty tight from Monroe to Armitage, then you're pumping your brakes, Lawrence to Austin. 28 minutes out to Montrose, 34 out to O'Hare. The Eisenhower headed in, you're slow from 25th to the Burn Interchange, 40 minutes from I-90 to downtown, 22 from Mannheim. From the Metro Traffic Center, next report, 748 News Radio 105.9 WBBM.
4: WBBM AccuWeather, mainly clear through tonight, low 52, a nice day tomorrow with a mix of clouds and sunshine, high 72. Mainly clear tomorrow night, low 54. Beautiful weather on Monday, lots of sunshine, nice and a bit warmer, high 75. I'm AccuWeather meteorologist Kai Erickson.
2: Right now, we're feeling 58 degrees along Chicago's lakefront, 64 in Joliet, and a mostly cloudy 59 degrees at O'Hare right now at 740. Let's connect safely.
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2: In other news, following approval last month from the FDA, Moderna's mRNA seasonal flu vaccine is now available for people 50 and older. ABC News spoke to Dr. Omer Awan, a physician and senior public health contributor for Forbes, who says the use of the new flu shot may expand to other age groups after more research on younger people.
7: It can be tailored and matched more appropriately to the circulating flu strains that are occurring, and that can provide potentially better protection against the flu.
2: In a clinical trial for people aged 50 to 64, the mRNA vaccine led to 27% fewer confirmed flu cases than the current standard vaccine. For people 65 and up, a high-dose vaccine is currently recommended. A bird that disappeared from the wild decades ago is making a comeback with the help from Brookfield Zoo.
8: Invasive snakes wiped out Guam kingfishers in their island home, and now conservationists hope to establish a breeding population on protected Palmyra Atoll. 9 birds were released there 2 years ago. Up to 8 more could follow later this year, potentially including another from Brookfield. Some wild pairs have built nests and laid eggs. No chicks have hatched yet. The long-term goal is to return the birds to Guam once the snake threat is controlled. Rachel Pearson, News News Radio, 105.9 WBBM.
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2: The New York Times has put together an impressive list of the top 100 shows of the 21st century. TV lovers won't be surprised to see Breaking Bad at the top, followed by The Wire, Mad Men, Succession, my favorite Fleabag, and Game of Thrones. However, one of the rules the Times had when making the list was that the show had to be made after January 1st of the year 2000. So that's why you don't see one of the most popular shows of all time, The Sopranos, on that list. 7:46, time now to take a look at sports. The Chicago Bears got a positive update at quarterback ahead of Monday night's game against the Philadelphia Eagles. Tyson Bagent has officially cleared concussion protocol and could be available to play. Ben Johnson spoke about the situation heading into week three.
16: Obviously, there's still some uncertainty in terms of who's active, who's inactive. But we like to play this thing out. An example of being Tyreek, you know, he was able to participate more yesterday than we thought going into the week. And so still a lot of time between now and kickoff. We'll let this process play out. Tyson will be back at practice today, which will be good for him.
2: Bagent being cleared to potentially play comes as Caleb Williams was officially ruled out. The Bears have yet to name their starting quarterback for the matchup with Philly. Cubs, meantime, had the day off before closing out the regular season tomorrow down in Tampa. Bad weather in Boston has forced game 162 against the Red Sox down to Tropicana Field. First pitch in that one comes tomorrow at 2:05. White Sox, meantime, are back on the South Side tonight for the second game of their three-game series with the Colorado Rockies. With just two games left in their series, the Sox are looking to close the gap in the AL Central. Davis Martin got the start tonight. That one's in the top of the sixth, and the Rockies now lead the White Sox 5-2. In NCAA football news, Notre Dame easily handled Purdue 49-10, while the Fighting Illini fell to the Ohio State Buckeyes this afternoon 42-19. And some NBA news for the Bulls today. After they made the move to acquire Buddy Hield, the sharpshooter was already traded earlier this week before the Charlotte Hornets sent Hield and cashed the Bulls today for Rob Dillingham. That's a look at sports at 16 and 46 past each hour. Now at 7:48. It's time again to check in on traffic and weather together on the 8s. How are the roads looking, Jennifer Thompson?
3: Well, we do still have cleanup of an earlier crash. Now, this is on our Illinois tollways in the Jane Addams eastbound. Heavy traffic as you approach the River Road Toll Plaza with this earlier crash. The westbound side of the Jane Addams is clear. On the Ronald Reagan, no delays. Westbound, eastbound, pretty heavy from the southbound Tri-State ramp to the northbound Tri-State ramp. The Veterans Memorial is clear, and so is Route 390. Now, on Route 53 northbound, pretty heavy from the Jane Addams to Kirchhoff. This is all due to road work. On the Edens right now, 15 minutes in, 15 minutes out, the Kennedy headed in. You're pretty heavy from Canfield to Foster, and then you're heavy North Avenue to Randolph, 24 minutes from O'Hare to downtown, 17 from the Edens Junction, the outbound side of the Kennedy, 28 out to Montrose, 34 out to O'Hare. The Eisenhower headed in. It's looking a little better. You're slow from 25th Avenue all the way to about Austin, and then you pick up. You slow down again, and this is going to be right around Costner all the way to the Byrne Interchange. Right now, that's a 40-minute ride from I-90 to the Byrne Interchange, 22 from Mannheim. The outbound side of the Ike is clear. No delays on the outbound Stevenson. The inbound Stevenson, you are still slow from Harlem to Kedzie, 32 minutes from I-355 to the lakefront, 24 minutes from the Tri-State. Now, the Dan Ryan inbound, a few slow spots from 95th to Roosevelt Road. We had an earlier stall in the right lane. That is clear. 23 minutes from I-57 and the Bishop Ford merge to downtown. The outbound side of the Ryan, 12 minutes. From the Metro Traffic Center, next report, 7:58 News Radio 105.9 WBBM.
2: The WBBM AccuWeather forecast says we're going to see mostly clear skies as we head deeper into tonight with our low down to 52. Tomorrow, an almost carbon copy of today. It's pleasant with clouds and a lot of sunshine. A slightly warmer high up to 72. Mainly clear again by tomorrow night with temps again down in the low 50s. Monday is going to be mostly sunny and even warmer. Expect temperatures to get into the mid 70s. Right now, 58 degrees along Chicago's lakefront at 7:50.
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2: There are multiple weather concerns for forecasters. A nor'easter on the East Coast and another hurricane drenching Hawaii. National Hurricane Center Director Michael Brennan tells ABC the naturally occurring El Nino weather pattern that warms up ocean temperatures is producing more hurricanes in the Pacific and less in the Atlantic this year.
17: Typically, you know, storms come out of the East Pacific towards Hawaii from a long way away. They've already peaked in intensity, and they tend to encounter cool waters as they approach from the east. But this year, we've seen these storms forming south of the main Hawaiian Islands in that warmer water area.
2: That powerful nor'easter impacting the mid-Atlantic area and New England has high winds that have knocked out electricity for at least 100,000 customers. The Obama Foundation announced the exact price tag today for building the Obama Presidential Center. The Sun-Times reports Foundation CEO Valerie Jarrett said the total price clocks in at $909 million, which is $59 million more than the center's previously released figure of $850 million. She said the increase was due to additional amenities added to the campus. The amount, which was all privately funded, does not include the $123 million in publicly paid for infrastructure improvements made in and around the site. The foundation is also preparing to spend even more on the center. Made in Chicago is coming up next. It's 7:50.
18: You must remember this presents The Bisexuals. Libby Holman was a sexually fluid blues singer who became famous in the 1920s and then infamous when she was indicted for her husband's murder. Later, Libby began an affair with movie star Montgomery Clift, who had to keep his own bisexuality secret in Hollywood in the 1950s. Also featuring Elizabeth Taylor, Josephine Baker, drugs, orgies, and, of course, movies. 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
2: In other news, a rash of new E. coli cases in the U.S. has triggered a new warning from FDA officials.
25: Another food outbreak, this time tied to raw milk cheese. 13 people have been infected with E. coli across at least 9 states. 3 of those people were diagnosed with hemolytic uremic syndrome, which can be life-threatening. Sierra Nevada Cheese Company recalling some of their cheeses, saying the products should be thrown away or returned. Health officials have long warned consumers to avoid raw milk products as they don't undergo pasteurization. Yuri Benajoud, ABC News, New York.
2: 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It's 7:55.
26: Hey, it's Jen Hatmaker. Here's what I've learned in midlife. Joy isn't the reward you earn after all the work is done. Joy is the work. That's what this new series on For the Love is all about. The sacred, yes. It's choosing delight, rest, and pleasure on purpose. 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
27: It was June 1983. Dad had a new shed built to store hay in for our beef cows. But the very next week, a whopper of a storm came through, picked up that shed, carried it about 100 feet, and slammed it back down to the ground. Poles were busted, tin was bent, doors were demolished. What's worse, Dad hadn't gotten around to insuring it yet. A few days later, us boys were pulling out nails, stacking up tin, and saving whatever poles were salvageable. That's when we saw them, neighbor after neighbor, showing up and pitching in and tearing that shed apart so we could rebuild. And we did. Of course, it was never quite the same. A lot of bent tin and a little leak here and there. But just a few years ago,

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11: 7:58, traffic and weather together on the 8s. Here's Jennifer Thompson.
12: Well, we're still dealing with cleanup of an earlier crash on the eastbound side of the Jane Addams as you approach the River Road Toll Plaza. The Tri-State northbound, you're slow as you approach the Eisenhower with a stall in the right lane. On the Ronald Reagan Tollway eastbound, a little heavy from the southbound Tri-State ramp to the northbound Tri-State ramp. Route 53 northbound, pretty tight from the Jane Addams to Kirchhoff. On the Dan Ryan inbound, solid traffic past 35th Street to Roosevelt Road with a stall. 23 minutes from I-57 and the Bishop Ford merge to downtown. Now, the outbound side of the Ryan, you're looking at just 12 minutes. No delays on the Edens, the Kennedy heading in. Pretty heavy from Canfield to pass Foster. And then your heavy North Avenue to Randolph. 24 minutes from O'Hare to downtown. 17 from the Edens Junction. Outbound 28 to Montrose. 34 to O'Hare. From the Metro Traffic Center, next report, 808 News Radio 105.9 WBBM.
11: It's 58 degrees right now along the lakefront at 7:59.
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11: Coming up in the next half hour on News Radio WBBM, Bears quarterback Caleb Williams is out for Monday's game. Illinois Republicans are reacting to President Trump's visit to a golf tournament in the Chicago suburbs. Plus, a nor'easter is bearing down on the Northeast in New England. That story next from ABC News. WBBM Sports, the White Sox trail the Colorado Rockies 5-2 in the bottom of the sixth. Fighting Irish defeat the Boilermakers 49-10, while Illinois falls to the Buckeyes 42-19. AccuWeather says mostly clear overnight. Our low is 52. Your Sunday is going to be another beautiful day. Expect clouds and lots of sunshine, inching up to a high of 72. Right now it's 58 degrees along Chicago's lakefront at 8 o'clock. Here now is ABC News. Have a great weekend.
13: From ABC News, I'm Dave Packer. A major nor'easter battering the Northeast. High winds knocking down trees, flooding, inundating some roads. This is the way it sounded in New Jersey. Flight cancellations climbing, states of emergency now in effect on Long Island in New York, Suffolk County. Executive Ed Romaine saying they shut down ferry service for safety reasons.
14: The next cycle of the tide, and the thing that makes this tide so devastating, it's coming on a full moon. So we are concerned.
13: Meanwhile, some people visited the beach in Marshfield, Massachusetts. Despite warnings to stay away from the water, a father and sleepy child wave watching.
15: I couldn't sleep last night.
16: Couldn't sleep last night? Too excited or too noisy?
15: Too noisy.
13: The storm expected to continue through tomorrow with up to 6 inches of rain possible, New Jersey to Boston.

0: Hawaii bracing for its second hurricane in less than 2 months. Tropical storm warnings and hurricane watches in effect for the Big Island as it gets lashed by Hurricane Nolo.
1: President Trump issuing a pre-landfall presidential declaration, which will essentially give Hawaii access to federal assistance. Now, one of the big concerns here is the mudslides and the flooding. Because of the damage left behind by Hurricane Lala, which occurred 6 weeks ago, residents say they haven't even cleaned up some of the debris yet. So now you're going to have more of an inundation of rain and mudslides. Jacqueline Lee, ABC News, Hilo, Hawaii.
0: Four Americans among the six people killed in an explosion that collapsed a two-story building in Athens, Greece. The cause remains under investigation. The White House moving to rescind more than $800 million in spending that Congress already approved. The move targets programs across several federal agencies and is drawing criticism from Republican Senator Susan Collins, who calls it a violation of the law. Pope Leo continued his historic visit to France today with an open-air mass in Paris. The Vatican says about 700,000 people attended. You're listening to ABC News.
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0: Moderna's mRNA seasonal flu vaccine is now available for people 50 and older following FDA approval last month. Dr. Omer Awan is a physician and senior public health contributor for Forbes who says use of the new flu shot may expand to other groups after more research on younger people.
5: It can be tailored and matched more appropriately to the circulating flu strains that are occurring, and that can provide potentially better protection against the flu.
0: Says the mRNA vaccine can be produced faster than a standard flu vaccine. A homicide investigation underway in Smyrna, Georgia, after police found the dismembered remains of a woman at an apartment complex. An 18-year-old resident charged with malice murder. Police say the investigation remains active. Economists say the war in Iran, now in its seventh month, continues to have an impact here at home. The war putting a pressure on fuel prices, that's driving inflation, and that's prompting higher interest rates.
6: The average top-tier 30-year fixed mortgage jumped to 7.49%. That's more than a full percentage point higher than a year ago. Economists warned that those rates could continue to climb towards 8%. But the one bright spot, the stock market. All three major indices closed up on Friday.
0: ABC's Alex Prochet. China and the United States have agreed to set up a channel for handling AI-related incidents and accelerate work on military crisis communications. This follows a three-day summit between their leaders in Washington. Dave Packer, ABC News.
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8: 8:05, September 26th. Thanks for coming along with us this Saturday evening. I'm Sarah Herrera. The White Sox are trailing the Rockies on the south side. At the top of the seventh now, that score is 5-2. They're playing in 58 degrees. Not shabby for the last weekend of September. Mostly cloudy tonight. We're going down to a low of 56. We have another gorgeous day on tap tomorrow. And we'll have your AccuWeather 5-day forecast. That's coming up. But first, let's get you caught up with our top story on News Radio WBBM. The Bears will be without Caleb Williams Monday night against the Eagles. Tyson Bagent is the likely starter after clearing concussion protocol, though he's still listed as questionable. And if Bagent can't go, veteran Case Keenum would be up next. Meanwhile, the president is stepping onto the political and sporting stage tomorrow in suburban Chicago.
9: President Donald Trump is set to serve as honorary chairman of the President's Cup, one of the biggest international sporting events ever hosted in the suburbs. But with Trump in town, politics is never far from the action. However, Illinois Republican Party Chairman Bob Grogan says the president's appearance is not only agenda-driven.
10: Honestly, the president's coming here because he loves golf, and this is a world premier golf event. And probably if you asked him, the whole tournament's named after him, calling it the President's Cup.
9: Still, the president's visit has drawn opposition. But the Illinois GOP chair says Republicans aren't backing down.
10: It's a positive, feel-good, you know, event. I hear people traveling, you know, hours and hours away just to come here to watch the golf, let alone to have a chance of glimpsing at the president.
9: Trump's appearance is expected to bring heightened security measures and larger crowds to the event. Mallory Vorbroker, News Radio 105.9 WBBM.
8: And a 17-year-old boy was shot last night in Joliet while attempting to toilet paper someone's home.
11: It happened on Helmar Street at about 10 p.m. According to the Will County Sheriff's Office, there were two groups of teens who were planning to or were in the process of toilet papering separate homes. One group got into an altercation with residents and damaged their car getting away. Down the street, a second group told officers they just got out of their car and saw three people approaching, and they appeared to be pointing lasers at the teens. They were getting back into their car when one was shot in the chest. Police believe the weapon was a high-powered air rifle. The teen's wound was not life-threatening. The sheriff's office says while toilet papering homes may seem like an innocent joke or prank, these acts can turn violent and dangerous. Mike Krauser, News Radio, 105.9 WBBM.
8: And four people are in custody after a police chase that crossed from Illinois into Indiana. Chicago police have been tracking their car by helicopter after it sped away from a traffic stop. Lake County, Indiana deputies tried to stop it near I-80 and Burr Street in Gary, but the driver took off again, eventually sideswiping another car and crashing near River Oaks Drive in Calumet City. Police say the driver, a 26-year-old Maryville man, was wanted on several warrants, including felony theft and strangulation. The three passengers, including two Illinois teens, were expected to be cited. And an alert has been issued by Chicago police about a recent battery on the Near North Side. On September 22nd, a woman who was a passenger on a CTA Red Line train near Clark and Division was thrown to the ground by an unknown person. She suffered multiple rib fractures. No one is in custody as police continue their investigation. 808, traffic and weather together on the 8s. Right now, we're watching a stall on the Dan Ryan. That's something to be careful about. Here's Jennifer Thompson.
12: Sarah, this is on the inbound side of the Ryan. Pretty heavy from 35th Street to Roosevelt Road with the stall in the right lane. 18 minutes from I-57, the Bishop Ford merge to downtown. The outbound side, pretty heavy from the Burn interchange to 18th. 18 minutes both sides. I-57, no delays. The Bishop Ford out 28 minutes from the Ryan to 80-94. Heavy traffic as you approach 130th to Volbean Woods. And that's because roadwork has it down to one lane from Sibley to 159th. And that's because of pavement patching until 6 o'clock Monday morning. Now, the inbound side of the Ford, you are slow as you approach the Ryan. That's 14 minutes from 80-94 to the Dan Ryan. DuSable Lakeshore Drive northbound heavy as you approach Balboa to Monroe, Navy Pier to Chicago Avenue southbound, tight from Fullerton to Chicago Avenue and throughout Grant Park. On our Illinois tollways, we're still dealing with cleanup of an earlier crash on the eastbound side of the Jane Addams right near the River Road Toll Plaza. The westbound side, you're clear. The tri-state northbound, slow as you approach the Eisenhower with an earlier stall in the right lane. The Ronald Reagan tollway is clear and so is the Veterans Memorial. Route 390, no delays. Route 53 northbound, pretty heavy from the Jane Addams to Kirchhoff. Right now on the Edens, you are clear on both sides. The Kennedy heading in, 22 minutes from O'Hare to downtown, 16 from the Edens Junction. Pretty heavy from the River Road Toll Plaza to past Foster and past the Wintrust Mural near North Avenue to the Burn Interchange outbound, 17 to Montrose, 23 to O'Hare. From the Metro Traffic Center, next report, 818, News Radio 105.9 WBBM.
8: Yeah, you may want that light jacket if you're out late tonight. We're dropping down to 56 degrees. That's a little cool. Then Sunday climbs back up to right around 69 with clouds and sunshine. Monday looks similar before things warm up even more. On Tuesday at this moment, 58 degrees at O'Hare, 59 in Aurora, a chilly 51 in Waukegan. It's 810.
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18: 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Households facing utility shutoffs or running low on propane can also apply then. Other income-qualified households can apply November 1st. Now, the program helps cover gas, propane, and electricity costs. 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
8: The Illinois Prisoner Review Board is getting closer to having a new executive director.
19: Governor Pritzker has tapped Melissa Brandenburg for the job, who's moving over from another role in Illinois government. Her Senate confirmation is pending. James Montgomery, who held the role since the agency's creation 2 years ago, will now head up the State Department of Natural Resources. The board was created to expand domestic violence training for board members in light of its controversial decision allowing Crosetti Brand to be released from state custody. The move came one day before he stabbed Latoria Smith, a pregnant woman with whom he had recently rekindled a relationship, and killed her 11-year-old son, Jaden Perkins, in Chicago. Brand was convicted and sentenced to life in prison last year. Christina Gray, News Radio 105.9, WBBM.
8: A study by AAA finds that most Illinois children are using seatbelts for adults too soon. The report said nearly 96% of children in the state had switched to these seatbelts before they were big enough, and about 23% of kids had moved to a booster seat before it fit correctly. Experts said when kids transition to a booster seat or seatbelt before they're big enough, they're not properly protected against crashes. In addition, the study released in time for Child Passenger Safety Week concluded that 68.5% of child car seats are not installed properly. Right now, it's 8:13. We'll have your five-day AccuWeather forecast and sports coming up next.
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1: 8:15, time for the AccuWeather 5-day forecast. 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
2: A clear sky through tonight, low 52, then very nice tomorrow for the second half of the weekend with a mix of clouds and sunshine, high 72. Mainly clear tomorrow night, low 54. Plenty of sunshine, nice and warmer Monday, high 75. Even into Tuesday should be pretty nice despite an increase in the cloud cover, high 74, as any rain should hold off until Tuesday night. That rain will spill over into Wednesday, though, when it may be heavy at times, high near 70. I'm AccuWeather meteorologist Kai Erickson.
1: And at 8:16, it's time for sports. The Bears receive some good news at quarterback ahead of Monday night's matchup with the Philadelphia Eagles. Tyson Bagent has cleared concussion protocol and now has a chance to play, with Case Keenum still in the mix to start. Head coach Ben Johnson talked about what they saw in the veteran QB.
3: Came highly recommended just in terms of the type of person that he was, and as we envisioned what that role could be like as the third quarterback potentially, and competing for backup at that point. We hadn't had any time with Tyson, and so there was going to be a competition for him as well.
1: With Bagent and Keenum still in play to start, the Bears did go ahead and rule out Caleb Williams. He will miss Monday's matchup as the Bears look to get back in the win column. The Cubs are off today ahead of tomorrow's regular season finale against the Red Sox because of bad weather in Boston. Game 162 will be played at Tropicana Field in Tampa. First pitch comes Sunday at 2:05. And the White Sox are back in action. They're on the south side taking on the Colorado Rockies in the second matchup of their three-game series. With two games left, the Sox are looking to close the gap in the division standings with the Cleveland Guardians in the final 2 days. Though, at the bottom of the seventh, they are trailing the Rockies. Right now, that score is 5-2. And the U.S. team earned 2.5 points in this morning's four-ball session at the President's Cup out at Medina. Now, the international team still holds the overall lead, but Scotty Scheffler and Sam Burns closed out the session with a win in the final match. And that's a look at sports at 16 and 46 past each hour. It's 8:18. Traffic and weather together on the 8s. Tell us about those roads. Jennifer Thompson.
12: The Dan Ryan inbound, pretty heavy from 35th Street to Roosevelt Road. We did have an earlier stall right near Roosevelt Road, but that has been cleared. The outbound side, you're tight from downtown to 18th Street. You're still looking at an 18-minute travel time on both sides. On the Edens, 15 in, 15 out. The Kennedy inbound, pretty heavy from the River Road Toll Plaza to pass Foster and North Avenue to the Byrne Interchange. 22 minutes from O'Hare to downtown, 16 from the Edens Junction. The outbound side, 17 to Montrose, 23 to O'Hare. The Eisenhower headed in, that's a 41-minute ride from I-90 to the Byrne Interchange, 23 minutes from Mannheim. Now, you're looking at some slow spots from Mannheim to Central and then Western to the outbound Dan Ryan ramp. The outbound Ike, you're clear. No delays on the Stevenson on either side. On I-57, you are clear, 15 in, 15 out. The outbound Bishop Ford, heavy as you approach 130th with a crash in a lane. And then you're heavy all the way to Bowlby and Woods. That's because of road work. It has it down to one lane from Sibley to 159th. That's because of pavement patching until 6 o'clock Monday morning. That's a 28-minute ride right now out to 8094. You want to use Torrance as your alternate. The inbound side of the Ford is clear. On our Illinois tollways, the northbound side of the tri-state, you're slow as you approach the Eisenhower with an earlier stall in the right lane. The Jane Addams eastbound cleanup of an earlier crash right near the River Road Toll Plaza. From the Metro Traffic Center, next report, 828 News Radio 105.9 WBBM.
1: September is giving us a pretty comfortable final weekend here. Right now we're at 58 at O'Hare, partly cloudy in Wheeling where it's 57 degrees. Tonight's low is right around 56. Now, that's the average low because Waukegan, well, they've dipped quite below that. They're at 51. Geez, Sunday reaches 69. Monday stays pleasant and Tuesday turns warmer. It's 8:20. Our top story this hour, a high-speed police pursuit across Indiana and Illinois ended in the arrest of four people, including a wanted felon. We'll have much more on this story coming up at 8:31. And a West Suburban High School has reached a new resource sharing agreement with its landmark neighbor.
4: Riverside Brookfield High School and the Brookfield Zoo have been neighbors since 1934. The high school building predates the zoo by nearly two decades. This month, School District 208 and the Cook County Forest Preserve Board of Commissioners reached an agreement over a piece of land near the high school. The parcel in question is a baseball field north of the school that's on land that belongs to the zoo. The zoo has allowed the high school to use the baseball field, but the zoo has also used it for overflow parking, and there have been conflicts over the years. The 15-year, $3 million lease agreement is the product of many years of negotiations and state legislation. The school would lease the baseball field, and the zoo would use the money to upgrade parking in the south lot. 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
1: And the Chicago area will be in for a celestial treat tonight. The September full moon, also known as the harvest moon, rose just 10 minutes before sunset. It should be easy to see, as most clear conditions are expected. The name harvest moon is attached to the moon being closest to the autumnal equinox, which took place earlier this week. And your Wall Street Minute, that's coming up next.
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20: From ABC News Wall Street Weekend. Wall Street ending the week higher despite rising oil prices and interest rates. AI stocks leading the way with AMD reaching a $1 trillion market value and the NASDAQ hitting a record. Meanwhile, Treasury yields climbing and mortgage rates move back above 7% as investors brace for another Fed rate hike. President Trump and Chinese President Xi ending 3 days of talks in Washington with a friendlier tone, but apparently few major breakthroughs on trade or AI. Starbucks shutting down 250 underperforming stores in the U.S. and North America, announcing this week their locations are failing to meet financial expectations and performing poorly. This is the brand's second round of closures in 2 years. High gas prices are forcing more Americans to turn to hybrid cars. And for the first time, Hyundai is expected to outsell Ford. Analysts are forecasting a 6% jump in sales for Hyundai, while sales at Ford are being hindered by a lack of hybrid options. Dave Packer, ABC News.
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4: 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The West Lakeview neighborhood in Chicago is hosting an Oktoberfest this weekend. 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That's located near the intersection of Wellington, Lincoln, and Southport Avenues. 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How are those roads, Jennifer Thompson?
5: Well, it looks like we do have an incident on the Eisenhower inbound. Pretty heavy traffic from 25th Avenue to Independence Boulevard, where there's an incident right at the exit ramp to Independence. And then you're slow racing to the outbound Dan Ryan. 42 minutes right now from I-90 to the Burn Interchange, 24 minutes from Mannheim. Now the outbound side of the Ike, you are clear. No delays on the Edens. The Kennedy inbound, pretty heavy from the River Road Toll Plaza to Lawrence with a crash. And then Ogden to the Burn Interchange, 26 minutes from O'Hare to downtown, 18 from the Edens Junction. On the outbound side of the Kennedy, 18 minutes out to Montrose, 24 out to O'Hare. The Stevenson right now, no delays on either side. The Dan Ryan, 17 minutes in, 17 minutes out. I-57 looks okay. The Bishop Ford outbound, significant delay. Heavy traffic as you approach 130th Street. And this is with a crash. You go a little further down all the way to Bobian Woods, and it's solid traffic right between 130th to Bobian Woods. That's because of road work has it down to one lane for pavement patching. Right now, you're looking at a 35-minute travel time from the Ryan to 8094. Keep in mind, you can use Torrance. The inbound side of the Ford is clear. You can also use I-57. DuSable Lakeshore Drive northbound, heavy traffic as you approach Balboa to Monroe. Navy Pier to Chicago Avenue southbound, tight from Fullerton to Chicago Avenue from the Metro Traffic Center. 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
4: This is one of those forecasts where you don't have to think too hard about what to wear. Maybe a light sweatshirt tonight, maybe just a t-shirt tomorrow. We're down to 56 tonight, up to 69 on Sunday. It's 57 degrees right now. If you're in Wheeling, 59 in Aurora at 8:30.
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4: 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I'm Sarah Herrera, and these are the top stories on News Radio WBBM.
7: This is Mike Krauser. Multiple police agencies are involved in a pursuit from Illinois to Indiana and back that ended with arrests and a police dog biting a wanted felon.
4: Protesters say President Trump's upcoming visit to the Chicago area is bringing attention to a variety of issues. And no charges will be filed against two suburban police officers for a deadly shooting. Plus, Chicago-born Pope Leo received a warm welcome in France. WBBM Sports, the White Sox right now, and the Colorado Rockies are playing at Wright Field at the bottom of the eighth. They are trailing. Right now, that score is 5-3. In college football, Notre Dame routed Purdue 49-10. Right now, it's 8:31. Two teenage boys from Illinois and a wanted felon from Indiana were among four people involved in a high-speed pursuit from Chicago to Gary to Calumet City last night. WBBM's Mike Krauser has that story.
7: The driver of a Hyundai fled a traffic stop, according to police, and was being followed by a CPD helicopter. The car went across the border. It was about 10 p.m. Lake County, Indiana sheriff's deputies pulled the car over on 8094 in Gary. The driver then sped away. A pursuit was on and off the expressway, eventually going back into Illinois. At one point, the car sideswiped another vehicle. The pursuit ended in Cal City. The four occupants bailed out and ran. All were caught. A gun was recovered. Police say a 26-year-old Merrillville man was driving. He had felony warrants and wounds from a police canine involved in the foot pursuit. Mike Krauser, News Radio 105.9 WBBM.
4: President Donald Trump is expected to attend the Sunday singles match at the 2026 President's Cup, marking his first trip to the Chicago area since 2019. Illinois Republican Party Chairman Bob Grogan says Republican voters are excited.
0: My phones are blowing up with people excited to participate. You know, what can we do to help? They're just always happy when the president touches down and makes a visit here to Illinois.
4: Protesters have been out ahead of the event. Terrell Barnes, Bloomingdale Township Democratic Chair, says the organization acknowledges the golf tournament will drive economical activity and that part is great, but there are other issues.
8: There's an America outside the gates. A lot of the villages in Bloomingdale Township are often viewed as bedroom communities, but these bedroom communities are starting to wake up to the realization that a lot of people are working harder for less with the high inflation. The war in Iran has given us high inflation, so it's important to really raise those issues for working families.
4: Moving on, two Aurora police officers have been cleared of wrongdoing for shooting a man to death in January.
9: The Kane County State's Attorney's Office has called the shooting justified, saying the officers were acting in self-defense and the defense of others. Police showed up at a house in Aurora and found 27-year-old Temescan Wellandreas had beaten and threatened his housemate with a knife. He barricaded himself in his room and refused to open the door or come out. The cops tried talking with him for about 20 minutes, trying to cool down the situation. Police eventually got a house key, and when they entered, Wellandreas came toward them swinging a knife, which hit a shield an officer was carrying. The man was also carrying a gasoline can in his other hand. The officers fired four shots, killing Wellandreas. Christina Gray, News Radio 105.9, WBBM.
4: Before President Trump left the White House today to attend the football game between the University of Tennessee and Texas Longhorns in Knoxville, he responded to the offer from Iran through mediators for reopening the Strait of Hormuz if the U.S. agrees to take certain steps.
10: Well, I'm rejecting their deal. They want to make a deal where they open the strait immediately because they're losing so badly.
4: Iran offered this week to reopen the strait and resume talks on its nuclear program in 7 days if the U.S. lifts its naval blockade of Iranian ports, waives sanctions on Iranian oil sales, and observes a ceasefire that would include Lebanon. And Pope Leo celebrated an open-air mass in Paris today as he continues his historic visit to France. ABC's Tom Suvi Burridge is there.
11: Les gens déformer les esprits.
12: Leo kicking off the trip Friday with a speech focusing on artificial intelligence at France's presidential Élysée Palace, warning of the risk of, quote, losing our humanity amid a paradise of machines. Later, thousands lining the streets to get a glimpse of the Pope. Parents passing their babies for a papal blessing.
4: An estimated 700,000 people attended the outdoor mass. And two different weather events this weekend are causing concern. A nor'easter on the East Coast and another hurricane is drenching the other side by Hawaii. National Hurricane Center Director Michael Brennan told ABC News the naturally occurring El Nino weather pattern that warms up ocean temperatures is producing more hurricanes in the Pacific and less in the Atlantic this year.
13: Saturday night and especially into Sunday and Monday, we should see conditions improve. We also are seeing tropical storm conditions on the Big Island, some high wind gusts, 50, 60 miles per hour in places, especially with the higher mountains on that island.
4: The powerful nor'easter impacting the mid-Atlantic area and New England has high winds that have knocked out electricity for around 100,000 customers. Right now it's 8:36. We'll have your low gas prices, traffic and weather, and your favorite star date coming up next.
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4: In Deerfield, we have the BP on Lake Cook Road and Waukegan Road selling gas for $4.89 per gallon, less in Lakemoor at the Thorntons on Belvedere and City V47. It's selling gas for $4.74 per gallon. If you see a low gas price, please give us a call at 312-409-GASS. Again, 312-409-4277. 8:38, traffic and weather together on the 8th. A new crash right now on the tri-state. What's going on? Jennifer Thompson.
5: Well, northbound side, we've got slow traffic as you approach Balmoral Avenue on the tri-state. And this is with a crash and a resulting fight. The southbound side of the tri-state, no delays to report. The Jane Addams Tollway eastbound, we did have an earlier crash. That cleanup of that earlier crash is clear. That was right near the River Road Toll Plaza. The westbound side of the Jane Addams is clear. No delays on the Ronald Reagan or the Veterans Memorial. Route 53 northbound, heavy traffic as you approach Northwest Highway to Palatine Road. In Northwest Indiana, I-94 eastbound, heavy traffic approaching US 421 in Michigan City. That's with roadwork in the left lane in both directions between US 421 and US 20 in Michigan City. No other delays in Northwest Indiana. The Edens 15 minutes both sides. The Kennedy heading in. You're slow from Cumberland to Lawrence with an earlier crash and then Ogden to the Hubbard Street Tunnel. 20 minutes from O'Hare to downtown. 14 from the Edens Junction. The outbound side of the Kennedy, 27 to Montrose, 21 to O'Hare. The Eisenhower headed in 39 minutes from I-90 to the Byrne Interchange, 21 from Mannheim. The Stevenson, you're clear both sides. The Dan Ryan, 17 minutes on both sides. I-57 looks good. The Bishop Ford outbound, heavy traffic as you approach 130th to Bobian Woods, where roadwork has it down to just one lane from Sibley to 159th, and this is all because of pavement patching until 6 o'clock Monday morning. That's a 35-minute ride from the Ryan to 8094. Use Torrance or I-57 as your alternate. Next traffic report, 848 News Radio 105.9 WBBM.
21: WBBM AccuWeather, mainly clear through tonight, low 52. A nice day tomorrow with a mix of clouds and sunshine, high 72. Mainly clear tomorrow night, low 54. Beautiful weather on Monday, lots of sunshine, nice and a bit warmer, high 75. I'm AccuWeather meteorologist Kai Erickson.
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22: The moon is full today, but it's not just any old full moon. It's the best known of them all, the Harvest Moon, the subject of books, music, and lots of fall festivals. In centuries past, the Harvest Moon was much more than a pop culture event. It provided enough light for farmers to harvest their crops well into the night. And at high northern latitudes, it helped out for several nights in a row. Officially, the harvest moon is the full moon that's closest to the fall equinox. That puts it around harvest time, especially at higher latitudes where autumn frosts soon would blanket the night. Without artificial lights to help them out, farmers relied on the moon to add hours to their work time. The moon is bright enough to help for several nights before and after it's full. And thanks to the angle at which it climbs into the sky, for latitudes north of about Milwaukee or Minneapolis, it rises only a few minutes later each night. So farmers in such high northerly climes didn't have to wait around for the moon to rise. They could keep on harvesting through the twilight and into the night. Tonight, the planet Saturn is quite close below the moon at nightfall and stays close throughout the night. It looks like a bright star. Like the full moon, it's about to line up opposite the sun, setting up its own prime viewing time. We'll have more about Saturn and the moon tomorrow. And we have more sky watching tips and much more about our amazing universe in Stardate magazine. Details at stardate.org. For the McDonald Observatory, I'm Billy Henry.
4: It's 8:43. A private robotic spacecraft that failed to rescue an aging NASA telescope plunged back to Earth yesterday, less than 3 months after it was launched. Catalyst Space Technologies said its three-armed spacecraft named Link re-entered the atmosphere overnight, bringing the $30 million NASA-sponsored salvage effort of the Swift Observatory to a close. NASA said the Swift Observatory is expected to follow in early November as its orbit steadily sinks. We'll have your top trending stories and sports coming up next.
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4: And thousands of people are marching in Madrid to protest Spain's housing crisis. The protest was sparked when an 87-year-old woman was evicted from her apartment where she had lived for decades. Protesters are asking for protective measures for tenants, anti-fraud rules, and a ban on evictions without alternative housing. And now it's time for sports. The Bears have some good news. At quarterback heading into Monday night against Philadelphia, Tyson Bagent has cleared concussion protocol and could be back on the field. Ben Johnson spoke about the potential QB situation heading into week three.
8: Yeah, well, I mean, there's a different skill set, obviously. One guy's a little bit more mobile than the other, and yet both are very cerebral players. I know they'll be mentally prepared for the game, and we'll see what it looks like. But there's a reason why Tyson was the backup as we ended camp, and we felt good about who he is as a player and what he can bring to the table to this offense, and so would be excited to get him out there as well.
4: The Bears have ruled out Caleb Williams for Monday night, leaving Bagent and Case Keenum as the two quarterbacks still in the mix to start. Now the Bears will look to get back in the win column against the Eagles. And the Cubs got the day off today before closing out the regular season on Sunday against Boston with bad weather in the forecast. That game's going to be played at Tropicana Field in Tampa. That first pitch is set for 1:30 Sunday. And the White Sox are underway and on the south side tonight for the second game of their three-game set with Colorado. Now, the Sox are looking to close the gap in the division standings with just two games remaining in the season. Davis Martin got the start earlier, but at the top of the ninth, they are trailing the Colorado Rockies. Right now, that score is 9-3. And Notre Dame made a quick work of Purdue this afternoon, taking down the Boilermakers in a 49-10 finish. 8:48, traffic and weather together on the 8th. We've been watching a couple of crashes, including one on our tollway. Here's Jennifer Thompson.
5: The tri-state northbound, slow traffic as you approach Balmoral with an earlier crash. Southbound, you're clear. The Jane Addams tollway eastbound, you're clear, but that we had cleanup of an earlier crash right near the River Road Toll Plaza. That is also clear. No delays in that area. Westbound looks pretty good as well. The Ronald Reagan Tollway, I-88 eastbound and westbound, no delays. The Veterans Memorial is moving nicely. Route 390 is clear. Route 53 northbound. Heavy traffic as you approach Northwest Highway to Palatine Road. In Northwest Indiana, I-94 eastbound, you've got some heavy traffic as you approach US 421 in Michigan City. Now, this is all due to roadwork in the left lane in both directions between US 421 and US 20 in Michigan City. Right now, the Edens 15 minutes both sides. The Kennedy heading in, slow traffic from Cumberland to Nagel. We had an earlier crash near Lawrence. That's clear. And then you're slow right now, Ogden to the Hubbard Street Tunnel. 20 minutes right now from O'Hare to downtown, 14 from the Edens Junction, outbound 27 minutes to Montrose, 21 to O'Hare. The Eisenhower heading in, 37 minutes from I-90 to the Vern Interchange, 19 from Mannheim. You're clear on the outbound side. The Stevenson looks good in both directions. The Dan Ryan, 16 minutes both sides, slow on both sides. On I-57, no delays. The Bishop Ford outbound, you've got that road work. So, outbound Bishop Ford, heavy traffic as you approach 130th with an earlier crash. It's now on the shoulder, but then you're heavy to Sibley, where roadwork has it down to one lane from Sibley to 159th for street paving. Now, this is until 6 o'clock Monday morning. Use Torrance. Right now, you're looking at a 38 travel time from the Ryan to 80-94. Next report, 8:58, News Radio 105.9 WBBM.
4: If you got outdoor plans tomorrow, congratulations. The weather will not cause much trouble. Tonight falls to an average low of 56 degrees. Sunday reaches 69. And Tuesday, we're going to warm right back up. Keep those t-shirts out. Right now, Joliet experiencing 61 degrees. It's 58 downtown Chicago at 8:50.
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4: In Ohio, testimony is expected to continue Monday in the trial of a one-time American Idol contestant and former pastor accused of murdering his wife. The defense has admitted that Caleb Flynn was unfaithful, but said that doesn't make him a killer. ABC's Morgan Norwood has more on the testimony so far.
9: Ms. Botner, if you'd like to come up to the witness stand.
10: Flynn's mistress, 24-year-old Aaliyah Botner, taking the stand earlier this week, reading from the more than 100,000 text messages prosecutors say she exchanged with him. Flynn allegedly writing,
9: I'm willing to flip my world upside down, to lose a job and a big salary, to lose a house, to lose my daughter's full time, and to go through this hell that will come with leaving her.
10: But texts weren't the only thing investigators say they found on Flynn's phone. Prosecutors played AI-generated songs they claimed he wrote about his affair.
4: The 40-year-old Flynn has pleaded not guilty to aggravated murder. And in Mississippi, a detective has testified that Tasia Fortune was apparently killed in a drug dispute before her body was hung in a tree in a staged lynching behind an abandoned home in the capital of Jackson this summer. The discovery of her body on August 3rd led to increased fear and drew widespread attention because it recalled actual lynchings in Mississippi, which has long troubled history of racial violence. Two men have been arrested and charged with murder in the incident. Right now, it's 8:52. Major changes are coming to the menu at McDonald's. That's the topic of Bloomberg Business coming up next.
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28: McDonald's is making big changes to reverse a slump in sales and get more people in the door.
29: McDonald's has been contending with a slowdown in growth. In the U.S., a lot of people have just pulled back from going to McDonald's for different reasons.
28: That's Bloomberg restaurant reporter Daniela Sartori. And among those reasons, tough competition from a revamped Burger King, from chicken chains like Chick-fil-A, and of course, inflation making everything cost more.
29: So what the company is doing is rethinking its value offers.
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28: Now, McDonald's also modernizing more locations, spending billions of dollars. It's also looking to sell more chicken and launch new high-protein meals for people taking weight loss meds. With business at 23 and 53 from the Bloomberg Newsroom, Tom Busby, News Radio 105.9 WBBM.
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4: 8:58, traffic and weather together on the 8th. Here's Jennifer Thompson.
5: No delays right now on the Edens, the Kennedy heading in 20 minutes from O'Hare to downtown, 14 from the Edens Junction, outbound 27 out to Montrose, 21 out to O'Hare. No delays on the outbound Eisenhower, inbound 37 minutes from I-90 to the Byrne Interchange, 19 from Mannheim. Now on the Bishop Ford outbound, heavy traffic as you approach 130th with an earlier crash, and then you're heavy to 159th. Where roadwork is down to one lane. This is all due to pavement patching. 34 minutes from the Ryan to 8094, the inbound side of the Ford is clear. The Tri-State northbound, slow traffic as you approach Balmoral Avenue with an earlier crash. Next report, 908 News Radio 105.9 WBBM.
4: Right now, it's 58 degrees at O'Hare, 60 at Midway, 59 in Aurora. Our overnight low, 56 degrees.
2: 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Blue Cross Blue Shield of Illinois. 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
4: Coming up in the next half hour on News Radio WBBM, President Trump will be at a local golf course on Sunday. Chicago police are looking for a man that assaulted a woman on the CTA Red Line, plus Hawaii and the Northeast are bracing for storms this weekend. More on that coming up from ABC News. WBBM's business, a big week coming up for anyone watching interest rates, fresh inflation and employment numbers could influence what the Fed does next. Tomorrow's high, 69 degrees, another comfortable Monday before an even warmer Tuesday. 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
6: From ABC News, I'm Dave Packer in North Wildwood, New Jersey. These locals getting a bit too close for comfort as large waves crash along the seawall. This is an early season nor'easter continues to pound the East Coast with lashing wind, heavy rain, and large waves. It's all adding up to some serious coastal flooding. ABC's Sharifa Jackson is in Atlantic City, New Jersey, where streets are flooded.
7: Where I'm standing here on the sidewalk is about ankle deep. If I were to go into the street, it's even more than that. But this street is impassable now, and we have trash cans floating in the water now. So you know when you start to see that, we have a bit of water in the street. So we knew this was going to potentially happen. Now we are seeing this at this point.
6: And we've now learned the storm has turned deadly in New York City, where a 56-year-old man who was walking through a parking lot in Brooklyn died after being struck by a falling tree. The risk extending from the Carolinas to Maine. Hawaii bracing for its second hurricane in less than 2 months. Tropical storm warnings and hurricane watches are in effect for the Big Island as it gets lashed by Hurricane Nolo. Hawaii County Mayor Kimo Alameda said the crews are closely monitoring the island's power grid.
8: Electricity is key because a lot of our homes on the island, they have catchment water tanks, which is different from the continent. And so if the electricity goes out, then they water.
6: In the wake of the three-day summit between President Trump and Chinese President Xi Jinping, we're getting a readout on how the White House says that visit went. ABC's Stephen Fortnoy in Washington.
9: The White House released this list of what it says the president accomplished in the talks this week. It has him pressing Xi Jinping to produce more refined fuels, but it's short on specifics. And it remains unclear whether the president received any commitments on China's support of Iran.
6: Today, President Trump telling reporters that he rejected Iran's offer through mediators yesterday to reopen the Strait of Hormuz if the U.S. takes certain steps. 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
4: Another food outbreak, this time tied to raw milk cheese. 13 people have been infected with E. coli across at least 9 states. 3 of those people were diagnosed with hemolytic uremic syndrome, which can be life-threatening. Sierra Nevada Cheese Company recalling some of their cheeses, saying the products should be thrown away or returned. Health officials have long warned consumers to avoid raw milk products as they don't undergo pasteurization. Yuri Benajoud, ABC News, New York.
5: Well, this weekend's nor'easter is canceling events and tying up travel across the Northeast, but in Boston, the storm hasn't stopped the wedding bells.
6: The original plan was to have the wedding party of Trish McCorkle and David Latimer walk from their Boston hotel to the church this weekend, but as a powerful nor'easter brought 40-mile-an-hour winds and torrential rain to the area, the couple resorted to Plan B, calling up the city's iconic duck boats. Two of the amphibious vehicles were used to transport guests to the special event, which is said to have gone off without a hitch otherwise. Mike Dubusky, ABC News.
5: Two new Supreme Court decisions with just 38 days until the midterm elections. Last night, the justices rejected an appeal that would have required Missouri to use a new redrawn congressional map favored by Republicans. And separately, the court also cleared the way for the Trump administration to overhaul a citizen verification database and use it to check voter eligibility. Dave Packer, ABC News.
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0: September 26th. Thanks for coming along with us on the Saturday, last Saturday of September. I'm Sarah Herrera. If you're trying to squeeze in a little more summer out of September, you still got some time. Tonight's low is 56 degrees. Yeah, that's chilly. But Sunday reaches 69, and we're into the mid-70s by Tuesday. We'll have your AccuWeather 5-day forecast. That's coming up. But first, let's get you caught up with our top story on News Radio WBBM. And with President Trump set to attend the President's Cup golf tournament at the Medina Country Club on Sunday, local Republicans are reacting to it. WBBM's Mallory Vorbroker reports.
8: Illinois Republican Party Chairman Bob Grogan says the president's visit, combined with the international golf tournament, brings a major economic boost to the area.
9: Medina is a renowned course. It's beautifully kept. And so from an economic standpoint, as well as just a show the flag, all the meanings of that word, it's really great for the suburbs here.
8: Protesters are already out ahead of the event, calling attention to the impact of the president's policies on Illinois communities. Grogan says Republicans are excited as well, and he expects a peaceful showing.
9: There's going to be a parade kind of thing, you know, impromptu parade, where people are self-organizing, as well as folks are rallying there near the course along the sidewalk, welcoming the president.
8: State and local law enforcement agencies are working with the Secret Service to prepare for the president's first trip to the Chicago area since 2019. Mallory Vorbroker, News Radio 105.9 WBBM.
0: The search is on for a man accused of assaulting a woman on a CTA train earlier this week.
10: The victim suffered multiple rib fractures after the unidentified man pulled and threw her to the ground aboard a CTA Red Line train. It happened near the Clark Division stop in the city's Old Town neighborhood at around 10:40 Tuesday night. Anyone with information on the attack is urged to call police or submit an anonymous tip at cpdtip.com. 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
0: Two Aurora police officers who shot and killed a man in January have been cleared of any wrongdoing.
11: The Kane County State's Attorney's Office has called the shooting justified, saying the officers were acting in self-defense and the defense of others. Police showed up at a house in Aurora and found 27-year-old Temescan Wellandreas had beaten and threatened his housemate with a knife. He barricaded himself in his room and refused to open the door or come out. The cops tried talking with him for about 20 minutes, trying to cool down the situation. Police eventually got a house key, and when they entered, Willandreas came toward them swinging a knife, which hit a shield an officer was carrying. The man was also carrying a gasoline can in his other hand. The officers fired 4 shots, killing Willandreas. Christina Gray, News Radio 105.9, WBBM.
0: And 2 people are in custody after a 1-year-old girl was shot in a Southside apartment and remains hospitalized in critical condition. Police officers responding to the scene at 64th and Mozart just after midnight on Saturday said the child was sitting in a car seat in the living room when someone inside holding a handgun fired shots, hitting the girl in the back of her head. A police source said the person who fired the gun was taken into custody, along with a woman who allegedly attempted to conceal the weapon. It's not clear if either of them are related to the child or if this was an accident. 9:08, traffic and weather together on the 8th. How are the roads moving now, Jennifer Thompson?
3: A little better, Sarah. Right now, the Edens 15 in, 15 out. The Kennedy headed in 24 minutes from O'Hare to downtown, 17 minutes from the Edens Junction. Heavy traffic as you approach Lawrence Avenue and then slow Ogden to the Hubbard Street Tunnel. The outbound side of the Kennedy is clear. The Eisenhower, no delays on either side. The Stevenson looks good both ways. The Dan Ryan, you're looking at a 16-minute trip headed in, a 14-minute trip headed out. I-57, no problems on either side. The Bishop Ford outbound, heavy traffic as you approach 130th with an earlier crash, and then you're heavy to 159th, where roadwork has it down to 1 lane from Sibley Boulevard to 159th for pavement patching until 6 o'clock Monday morning. Keep in mind you can use Torrance or I-57 to avoid this delay. Right now you're looking at a 34-minute ride from the Ryan to 8094. On our Illinois tollways, the Tri-State northbound, slow traffic as you approach Balmoral Avenue with an earlier crash. Now, the rest of our tollways, they are clear. DuSable Lakeshore Drive northbound, heavy traffic approaching Navy Pier to Chicago Avenue. Southbound, pretty tight from Chestnut to Chicago Avenue. Those are pretty typical delays right there in those areas. On Route 53 northbound, heavy traffic as you approach Northwest Highway to Palatine Road. In Northwest Indiana, I-94, we've got some road work going on the eastbound side. Heavy as you approach US 421 in Michigan City, with that road work in the left lane in both directions between US 421 and US 20 in Michigan City. Next traffic report, 918 News Radio 105.9 WBBM.
0: You can leave the umbrella out of the Sunday plans. We're down to 56 tonight, but back really close to 70. We're talking 69 for the average, so some of us will be in the 70s tomorrow. Now, Monday stays dry and pleasant with temperatures climbing Tuesday. So Tuesday, even warmer than what we've had this weekend. We're thinking mid-70s. At this point, Aurora is seeing 59 degrees, Lansing 57. Waukegan experiencing a pretty chilly 51 degrees at 9:10.
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0: It's 9/11. 2 teenage boys from Illinois and a wanted felon from Indiana were among 4 people involved in a high-speed pursuit from Chicago to Gary to Calumet City on Friday night.
17: The driver fled a traffic stop and was being followed by a Chicago police helicopter. The car was pulled over on 8094 in Gary, but it sped away. A pursuit was on and off the expressway in both directions. The car sideswiped another car at one point. It ended in Calumet City. The car stopped, and the 4 occupants hopped out and ran. One was bitten by a police canine. He was wanted on felony warrants. All were captured. Mike Krauser, News Radio 105.9 WBBM.
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12: Applications for the Low-Income Energy Assistance Program begin Thursday, October 1st. Priority goes to eligible households with someone 60 or older, a person with a disability, or a child 5 or younger. Households facing utility shutoffs or running low on propane can also apply then. Other income-qualified households can apply November 1st. Now, the program helps cover gas, propane, and electricity costs. 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
0: Aldermen behind an effort to keep outdoor workers safe in extreme heat are pushing again for changes in Chicago ordinances.
18: I can't say that I'm not disappointed.
19: Northside Alderwoman Maria Haddon says she has not been able to get enough colleagues to support her proposal first introduced 3 years ago to improve protections for Chicagoans who have to work outside in extreme heat. Her Southwest Side colleague Mike Rodriguez says the need for those protections is increasing as temperatures go up.
20: This is about water breaks.
19: It would also require companies to have a heat safety plan and provide shaded areas for outdoor workers to seek relief when the heat index, AccuWeather calls it the real feel number, hits 80. But Carl Gutierrez from the Chicagoland Chamber of Commerce told aldermen it does not take into account the unique challenges facing particularly small businesses.
21: Mandating a one-size-fits-all solution is unfeasible and would significantly disrupt safe operations for businesses of all sizes.
19: Alderwoman Haddon says she's still talking to stakeholders to find a way forward.
18: We want to hear from everybody.
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0: 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Here's Carl Erickson.
29: A clear sky through tonight, low 52, then very nice tomorrow for the second half of the weekend with a mix of clouds and sunshine, high 72. Mainly clear tomorrow night, low 54. Plenty of sunshine, nice and warmer Monday, high 75. Even into Tuesday should be pretty nice despite an increase in the cloud cover, high 74, as any rain should hold off until Tuesday night. That rain will spill over into Wednesday, though, when it may be heavy at times, high near 70. I'm AccuWeather meteorologist Kai Erickson.
0: And now it's time for sports. There's a little bit more clarity at Halas Hall as the Bears prepare to play the Philadelphia Eagles on Monday night. Quarterback Tyson Bagent has officially cleared concussion protocol, setting him up for a chance to play. Ben Johnson talked about the situation.
30: Yeah, I mean, we got to
1: were sensitive. We want to get him healthy first and foremost. That was his number one priority. And then, you know, since it's progressed along, he was able to be in meetings yesterday, and now he can practice today. And so he's right on track to be right where he needs to be. And I think mentally he's going to be in a good spot for what we're asking him to do.
0: While Bajent now returns with an opportunity to play, the Bears did rule out Caleb Williams, who will miss Monday's game. No starting quarterback has been announced ahead of their matchup with the Eagles. And there's no game for the Cubs today as they enjoy the day off before the regular season finale tomorrow in Tampa with bad weather. Headed for Boston, game 162 against the Red Sox will be played at Tropicana Field. First pitch tomorrow is at 1:30, and you can catch that game on our sister station, 104.3 The Score. Back for the second matchup of their three-game set with the Colorado Rockies, the White Sox are back this evening, and they are on the south side. The Sox are looking to close the gap on the AL Central with just two games remaining. Davis Martin did get the start this evening, though I will say that that score did finally come in as the final, and the White Sox fell 9-6. Now, Notre Dame took care of business again today against Purdue, going into halftime with a 35-point lead over the Boilermakers. Quarterback C.J. Carr combined for two passing touchdowns and a rushing score in the opening half as they destroyed Purdue 49-10. 9:18, time for traffic and weather together on the 8th. How are the roads, Jennifer Thompson?
3: Well, they're better than they have been. Now, the inbound Kennedy, you're looking at a 24-minute ride from O'Hare to downtown, 17 minutes from the Edens Junction. Slow traffic as you approach Lawrence Avenue, then you're slow Fullerton to the Hubbard Street Tunnel. The outbound side of the Kennedy, no delays. The Edens looks good as well. The Eisenhower, as you head in, 37 minutes from I-90 to the Byrne Interchange, 19 from Mannheim. Slow traffic from 17th Avenue to past Harlem. The outbound side of the Ike, you're clear. The Stevenson, no delays on either side. The Dan Ryan inbound, 21 minutes from I-57 in the Bishop Ford merge to downtown. You're really slow from 35th to the Byrne Interchange. The outbound side of the Ryan, you're slow from downtown to Roosevelt Road. That's a 15-minute commute. I-57, you are clear. The Bishop Ford outbound, we've got that significant delay. Heavy traffic as you approach 130th with an earlier crash, and then you're heavy to 159th, where roadwork has it down to one lane. This is all due to pavement patching. Right now, you're looking at a 34-minute ride from the Ryan to 80-94. DuSable Lakeshore Drive, heavy approaching Chicago Avenue on both sides. The Tri-State Tollways, northbound and southbound, they're both clear. No delays on the Jane Addams or the Ronald Reagan. Veterans Memorial is moving nicely, and so is Route 390. Route 53 northbound, heavy as you approach Northwest Highway to Palatine Road. And in Northwest Indiana, I-94 eastbound, heavy traffic approaching US 421 in Michigan City with roadwork in the left lane and in both directions. Next traffic report, 928 News Radio 105.9 WBBM.
0: If you like today's weather, tomorrow isn't changing the formula much. Tonight bottoms out at 56. Sunday tops out right again, right near 70 degrees. They're saying the average is 69. Now, Monday stays comfortable, then Tuesday warms up. At this moment, though, we do have one chilly spot. That's Waukegan. They win, if you want to call it that. 49 degrees. One of our warmest spots, though, we're looking at 60 degrees still. Downtown Chicago, it's 920. Our top story this hour, people across the country are bracing themselves for this weekend's storms. We'll have much more on this story coming up at 9:31. Trees in the Chicago area are still feeling the effects of the summer storms.
2: David Horvath is with Davey Tree Expert Company. He says just because a tree did not get knocked down by summer storms or chopped down in the aftermath doesn't mean it's stable.
4: Get out there, inspect those trees. Look for limbs that are, you know, have brown crispy leaves on them, because they shouldn't have brown crispy leaves on them right now. They should either have green leaves or leaves that are transitioning to yellow or oranges or reds. That's what we want to see.
5: David, I'm looking at a tree right now that looks like it has had a couple of limbs cut off, and you know, it's really sad. But then again, it looks like the limbs that might fall and, you know, crack you on the head have been taken off.
4: Correct. Yep. So it is definitely in a safer position, but still it's still a good time to have that tree assessed. Like I say, I mean, that's a good indicator, like that tree has gone through a stressful event. What things or actions can we do to help that tree recover?
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0: 9:27, you'll be able to enjoy a celestial treat tonight as the September full moon, also known as the harvest moon, is set to rise in the skies of the Chicago area. It should be easy to see as mostly clear conditions are expected. The name harvest moon is attached to the moon being closest to the autumnal equinox, which took place earlier this week. NASA says the full moon officially takes place at 6:29 this evening, so a couple hours ago, and that was right before sunset. 9:28, traffic and weather together on the 8th. Here's Jennifer Thompson.
16: The Bishop Ford outbound have a pretty significant delay there. You are really heavy as you approach 130th with an earlier crash, and then heavy to 159th where roadwork has it down to one lane from Sibley to 159th for pavement patching until 6 o'clock Monday morning. Now, you can use Torrance or I-57 as an alternate. Right now on the Bishop Ford outbound, that's a 34-minute trip from the Ryan to 8094. Inbound, you're clear. I-57, no delays on either side. I-94 Northwest Indiana eastbound, heavy traffic as you approach US 421 in Michigan City. That's with roadwork in the left lane in both directions between US 421 and US 20. Right now, the Edens, 15 minutes both sides. The Kennedy has you head in. You're slow as you approach the One Trestmiro near North Avenue to the Hubbard Street Tunnel. 24-minute ride from O'Hare to downtown. 18 minutes from the Edens Junction. The outbound side of the Kennedy, no delays. The Eisenhower headed in, 37 minutes from I-90 to the Byrne Interchange, 19 from Mannheim. You are slow from 17th to past Harlem. The outbound side of the Ike, no problems. The Stevenson looks okay on either side. The Dan Ryan, 21 minutes in, 15 minutes out. On Sawa Lake Shore Drive northbound, you're heavy as you approach Navy Pier to Chicago Avenue. Southbound, pretty tight from Chestnut to Chicago Avenue. Our Illinois tollways, they are clear. Next report, 938, News Radio 105.9 WBBM.
0: We're getting the kind of September weather that's pretty hard to complain about. Now, I know you probably have a sweatshirt on right now. It is a little cool, especially in some spots, including Waukegan, where it's 49. Downtown Chicago, it is 60 degrees. Yeah, our average low is 56 tonight. But Sunday, we're reaching near 70 degrees, and Monday's going to stay pleasant. And Tuesday gets even a little warmer. Right now, it's 9:30.
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0: Good Saturday evening. I'm Sarah Herrera, and these are the top stories on News Radio WBBM. Huge storms are impacting different parts of the U.S. And during his trip to France, Pope Leo celebrated a huge outdoor mass in Paris on Saturday.
18: This is Haley Hansen. A Bellwood man has been found guilty of murdering an 18-year-old during a gun sale gone wrong in Naperville.
0: Plus, Chicago police continue to investigate a deadly Friday night shooting on the South Side. WBBM Sports, the White Sox and the Colorado Rockies played earlier. The White Sox fell. 9-6 was that final score. The Cubs had the day off. And in college football, Notre Dame beat Purdue 49-10, and Illinois lost to Ohio State 42-19. It's 9:31. A pair of storms are causing some concern for weather forecasters. A nor'easter on the East Coast and another hurricane is drenching Hawaii more than a month after a previous one struck the Big Island. National Hurricane Center Director Michael Brennan told ABC News the naturally occurring El Nino weather pattern that warms up ocean temperatures is producing more hurricanes in the Pacific and less in the Atlantic this year.
1: Typically, you know, storms come out of the East Pacific towards Hawaii from a long way away. They've already peaked in intensity, and they tend to encounter cool waters as they approach from the east. But this year, we've seen these storms forming south of the main Hawaiian Islands in that warmer water area.
0: Meantime, the nor'easter is bringing high winds to the mid-Atlantic area and New England. At one point, around 100,000 customers were without power on Saturday. The National Weather Service warns that high winds, tides, and heavy rain will continue through Sunday. Pope Leo's trip to France continued on Saturday with a mass in central Paris. Correspondent Nicole Winfield has more.
3: Hundreds of thousands of people have packed the Champs-Élysées and the Place de la Concorde. They're here for Pope Leo's big outdoor mass, the highlight of his trip to France. Organizers have been shocked at the numbers of people who have come out to see the Pope. 600,000 people registered in advance to be on site for this. They are surprised because the number of church-going Catholics in France has really declined in recent decades. They see this, though, as a sign of inspiration and optimism that there are still people who are interested in what the church has to say. Leo is here to encourage them. After this mass, he will be going on to Lourdes, the Catholic pilgrimage site in the Pyrenees, for the next leg of his trip.
0: Many who attended the mass on Saturday didn't identify as Catholics, but said they came to hear the Pope's message. And before leaving the White House to travel to Tennessee on Saturday, President Trump told reporters that he rejected Iran's offer through mediators yesterday to reopen the Strait of Hormuz if the U.S. takes certain steps.
19: We're winning tremendously. We have total control of the Hormuz Strait. Massive amounts of oil are coming out of the Hormuz Strait.
0: Iran offered this week to reopen the strait and resume talks on its nuclear program in 7 days if the U.S. lifts its naval blockade of Iranian ports, waives sanctions on Iranian oil sales, and observes a ceasefire that would include Lebanon. The president went to Knoxville to attend the University of Tennessee football game against the Texas Longhorns, which Texas won 20-17. Closer to home, a 25-year-old man is facing up to life in prison. That's after being found guilty of murder in a Naperville gun sale gone wrong.
18: Robert Chapman Jones of Bellwood was found guilty of murdering 18-year-old Corion Davis in a Naperville parking lot back in 2021. According to police, Davis arranged to sell a gun to Chapman Jones, but after a struggle over money, shots were fired and Davis was killed. The DuPage County State's Attorney says the murder, quote, serves as a stark reminder that guns in the hands of those willing to use violence can result in deadly, irreversible consequences. Haley Hansen, News Radio 105.9 WBBM.
0: The Illinois Prisoner Review Board is about to get a new executive director.
20: Governor Pritzker has named Melissa Brandenburg to fill the position, which opened up when Jim Montgomery left the post to take over the State Department of Natural Resources. Pritzker created the executive director role 2 years ago with a mandate to expand domestic violence training for board members. Brandenburg's appointment will need Senate confirmation. The board faced a firestorm of criticism for allowing Crosetti Brandt to be released from state custody just a day before he stabbed Latoria Smith, who was pregnant and with whom he had recently rekindled a relationship. Brandt killed her 11-year-old son in Chicago. Brandt was convicted and sentenced to life in prison last year. Christina Gray, News Radio 105.9, WBBM.
0: And an investigation is continuing after a deadly Friday night shooting on Chicago's South Side that involved the victim being pursued by his killers in traffic.
21: The 26-year-old man was at a gas station at 76th and Cottage Grove. It was about 7 p.m. He was standing outside a Dodge Challenger when, according to police, a black sedan approached. Someone in the car fired shots at the man. It's unclear if he was hit at that point. He got into his car and sped away and was pursued by the sedan. Police say more shots were fired in traffic, and the driver of the Challenger crashed 2 blocks away from where it started. He had gunshot wounds to the back and a leg. He was taken to the University of Chicago Medical Center and later died. Mike Krauser, News Radio, 105.9 WBBM.
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0: In Hanover Park, we have the Shell on Irving Park in Barrington selling gas for $4.63 per gallon. A little less in Lincolnwood at the Citgo on Tui and Crawford. That one's selling gas for $4.47 per gallon. If you see a low gas price, please give us a call, 312-409-GASS. 938, traffic and weather together on the 8th. We're watching some delays right now on the Bishop Ford. They've been there for a while. Here's Jennifer Thompson.
16: So on the Bishop Ford outbound, we are dealing with heavy traffic. Heavy traffic as you approach 130th with an earlier crash. And then you're heavy to 159th, where roadwork has it down to one lane from Sibley to 159th. Now, this is all for pavement patching until 6 o'clock Monday morning. You want to use Torrance or I-57 as your alternate. Right now, you're looking at a 31-minute travel time from the Ryan 280-94. The inbound side of the Ford is clear. I-57, no problems. The Dan Ryan inbound, heavy traffic from Pershing to 31st with the crash in a lane, and then you're heavy all the way to Roosevelt Road. That's 22 minutes from the Bishop Ford merge to downtown. The outbound side of the Ryan, you're slow from the Burn interchange to Roosevelt Road. Right now on the Edens, 15 minutes both sides of Kennedy heading in, 24 minutes from O'Hare to downtown, 18 from the Edens Junction. You're slow as you approach North Avenue to the Hubbard Street Tunnel. Clear on the outbound side of the Kennedy, the Eisenhower headed in. You're slow from 17th to pass Austin and Damon to the outbound Dan Ryan. 37 minutes from I-90 to the Burn interchange, 19 from Mannheim. You're clear on the outbound Ike, the Stevenson. No delays headed in or headed out. Right now on I-57, 15 minutes both sides. Usaba Lakeshore Drive, heavy approaching Chicago Avenue on both sides. Next traffic report, 948 News Radio 105.9 WBBM.
27: WBBM AccuWeather, mainly clear through tonight, low 52. A nice day tomorrow with a mix of clouds and sunshine, high 72. Mainly clear tomorrow night, low 54. Beautiful weather on Monday, lots of sunshine, nice and a bit warmer, high 75. I'm AccuWeather meteorologist Kai Erickson.
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28: This is Curse Breakers, a regular look back at those 2016 World Champion Chicago Cubs.
29: I'm tempted to look around for the movie cameras because things like this only happen in Hollywood.
28: They also happened at Wrigley Field, which hosted the Cubs' final regular season home game of 2016 on September 25th, the final regular season home game of David Ross's career, and he went out with style.
7: Look what he just did. Look what he just did.
28: He homered Dan Shulman on ESPN, a fifth-inning bleacher blast that gave the Cubs the lead. And then in the seventh, mid-inning, the Cubs made a catching change.
8: Beautiful. David Ross gets a standing ovation.
9: Wow. I mean, what a treat for a backup catcher to get.
28: Ross would also homer in the final game of his career, Game 7, in Cleveland, helping bring home the World Series trophy that Grandpa Rossi would help hoist in Grant Park.
11: Chicago! Look what the boys got me!
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0: Meanwhile, overseas, there was a suicide bombing in Pakistan.
13: At least 11 people have been killed and dozens more injured by a suicide bomber in northeastern Pakistan. The attack happened in Dera Ismail Khan on Saturday when an explosives-laden vehicle was detonated at a police checkpoint. The Pakistani Taliban, which is separate from but allied with the Afghan Taliban, have claimed responsibility for the attack. The latest attack came 2 days after fighting between Pakistan and Afghanistan along their southwestern border killed at least 13 Afghan Taliban, according to Pakistan's government. I'm Karen Shamas.
0: It's 9:42. We'll have your top trending stories in sports coming up next.
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24: Heading downpours, hail, damaging winds, even a tornado.
17: Plan ahead with our 5-day forecast at 15 past the hour. 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
0: A bottlenose dolphin named Bubbles chases fish near Australia's Great Barrier Reef until they throw up their meals, and then he eats the regurgitated food. The behavior was documented in the journal Ecology and Evolution. The study noted that it might be the first direct evidence of kleptoparasitism, stealing food obtained by another animal in aquatic marine mammals that includes dolphins, porpoises, and whales. And Cleveland is now part of Taylor Swift's songbook. The pop star released the song called Cleveland as one of four new songs on her new EP. WKYC reports that the song includes references to her husband, Travis Kelce, and to his hometown of Cleveland Heights, Ohio. And now it's time for sports. The Bears got a positive update at quarterback ahead of Monday night's game against the Philadelphia Eagles. Tyson Bagent has officially cleared concussion protocol and could be available to play. Ben Johnson spoke about the situation heading into week three.
1: Obviously, there's still some uncertainty in terms of who's active, who's inactive. But we like to play this thing out. An example of being Tyreek, you know, he was able to participate more yesterday than we thought going into the week. And so still a lot of time between now and kickoff. We'll let this process play out. Tyson will be back at practice today, which will be good for him.
0: Bagent will potentially play Monday night as Caleb Williams was officially ruled out. The Bears are yet to name their starting quarterback for the matchup with Philadelphia. And the Cubs had the day off today as they close out the regular season tomorrow in Tampa. Bad weather in Boston forced the game against the Red Sox down to Tropicana Field in Florida. Now, first pitch is at 1:30 tomorrow. Tune into our sister station, 104.3 The Score, to catch all the action. And the White Sox were back on the South Side tonight for the second game of their three-game series with the Colorado Rockies. They were trying to close the gap at the top of the AL Central. Davis Martin got the start tonight, but the Sox couldn't get it done, losing the game 9-6, leaving them two games behind the division leaders, the Cleveland Guardians. And Notre Dame made quick work of Purdue Saturday afternoon, taking down the Boilermakers in a 49-10 finish. The Irish held Purdue off the board in the first half and scored 35 over the first two quarters. Quarterback C.J. Carr passed for three touchdowns and rushed for one in the win. And some NBA news as the Bulls made the move to acquire Buddy Hield today. The sharpshooter was already traded earlier this week before the Charlotte Hornets set Hield and cash to the Bulls today for Rob Dillingham. And the Chicago Fire were in action tonight and broke their five-game winless streak with a 1-0 victory against Charlotte FC. And that's a look at sports at 16 and 46 past each hour. It's 9:48, and that means traffic and weather together on the 8th. So we got a new crash to worry about this time, headed southwest, or maybe that is northeast. Here's Jennifer Thompson.
16: Well, right now, we've got a crash on the Stevenson outbound. Heavy traffic as you approach Damon Avenue with this crash. 22 minutes from the lakefront to the tri-state. Half an hour from DuSable Lakeshore Drive to I-355. The Stevenson inbound, no problems. The Dan Ryan, we also have a crash inbound. Really heavy from Pershing to 31st Street with this crash. And then you're heavy to Roosevelt Road. That's a 24-minute ride from the Bishop Ford merge to downtown. The outbound side, 17 minutes. The Bishop Ford outbound, heavy as you approach 130th with cleanup of an earlier crash, and then you're heavy to 159th, where roadwork has it down to one lane from Sibley to 159th for pavement patching until 6 o'clock Monday morning. Use Torrance or I-57 as an alternate. You're really heavy as you approach 130th with that earlier crash. 31 minutes from the Ryan to 8094, the inbound side of the Ford, you're clear. DuSable Lakeshore Drive, northbound and southbound, pretty heavy as you approach Chicago Avenue. No delays on the Edens, 15 minutes both sides. The Kennedy heading in, 24 minutes from O'Hare to downtown, 18 from the Edens Junction. Slow traffic as you approach North Avenue to the Hubbard Street Tunnel outbound. No problems. The Eisenhower headed in, you're slow from Harlem to Austin and Damon to the outbound Dan Ryan. You're pumping your brakes again. 35 minutes from I-90 to the Burn Interchange, 17 from Mannheim. The outbound Ike, you're slow from Costner to Austin, 18 to Mannheim, 36 minutes from downtown to the Jane Addams. Next report, 9:58 News Radio 105.9 WBBM.
0: It's the windows open kind of weather, and it's going to stick around for a while. Tonight falls to 56. Sunday reaches 69 with comfortable conditions. Monday and a warmer Tuesday. Right now, we are looking at 53 degrees by DuPage Airport, 54 by Wheeling. Kankakee experiencing 55 degrees at 9:50.
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0: A Northwest Suburban Community College is cutting the ribbon on a new building that will allow today's workers to learn tomorrow's skills.
3: The Manufacturing and Technology Center at Elgin Community College helps people who want to break into the trades to level up their skills. The $88 million facility opened on Thursday. It boasts expanded classrooms, specialized laboratories, equipment, and technology. The Manufacturing and Technology Center helps students pursue careers in manufacturing, robotics, green energy, HVAC, industrial maintenance, and welding. 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
0: And Brookfield Zoo Chicago is helping give one of the world's rarest birds another chance in the wild.
4: A Guam kingfisher from Brookfield is among 10 birds preparing for quarantine at Disney's Animal Kingdom. After about 2 months, conservationists will select up to 8 for release in the Pacific. They would join 9 birds released back in 2024, including one from Brookfield. Fewer than 150 Guam kingfishers remain worldwide. The upcoming release could nearly double their wild population as conservationists work to bring the species back. Rachel Pearson, News Radio, 105.9 WBBM.
0: And an Italian coffee roaster is eyeing U.S. expansion. That's the topic of Bloomberg Business. Coming up next.
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15: The U.S. is an important market for the Italian coffee roaster whose founder is credited with creating the blueprint for the modern espresso machine in the 1930s. Ely Cafe CEO Christina Scocchia tells Bloomberg the company wants the U.S. to be a second domestic market. Ely Cafe saw double-digit U.S. growth in the first half of the year.
18: In the U.S., we grew by 19%.
15: The company is investing at home and putting money into the U.S. and China.
18: The potential at the moment is not as big as the potential we see in Western Europe, and even more so in the U.S.
15: Scocchia says it comes down to how much coffee Americans consume.
18: Coffee consumption in China is about 24 cups per person per year, compared to 600 to 700 cups per person per year, respectively, in the U.S.
15: Meanwhile, with coffee prices rising in recent years, Ely Cafe has absorbed some of the cost, but says it's also raised some prices. With business at 23 and 53, from the Bloomberg Newsroom, Gina Cervetti, News Radio 105.9 WBBM.
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2: Approach 130th to Sibley. That's an earlier crash at 130th. That earlier crash is clear, but then you're heavy to 159th, where roadwork has it down to one lane from Sibley to 159th till 6 a.m. Monday morning. 31 minutes right now from the Ryan to 80-94. On the Eisenhower, as you are heading in, you're heavy from Ashland to the outbound Dan Ryan with a crash. 34 minutes from I-90 to the Burn Interchange, 16 minutes from Mannheim. You get traffic and weather together. 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
3: Right now, 57 degrees in Aurora, 58 in Joliet. 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
5: This is Mike Krauser. A 17-year-old boy is shot with a high-powered air rifle while attempting to toilet paper a home in Joliet.
3: Two Aurora police officers have been cleared of wrongdoing for shooting a man. Plus, a nor'easter is bearing down on the Northeast and New England. More on that coming up from ABC News. AccuWeather says this might be a good weekend to squeeze in some extra time outside. Tonight falls to 56, Sunday reaches 69, Monday stays pleasant, and Tuesday gets even warmer. 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
6: From ABC News, I'm Dave Packer. A powerful and relentless nor'easter lashing communities from Virginia all the way to southern Maine. Coastal flooding, intense winds, heavy rain, while waves up to 16 feet high are being reported. New York and New Jersey have declared a state of emergency for counties expected to be hit hard by the powerful storm. In Scituate, Massachusetts, locals walked along the beach to watch the massive waves.
7: I didn't go too close because I didn't want to get knocked over by the waves or anything, but I was up there.
6: And the storm has turned deadly in New York City, where a 56-year-old man who was walking through a parking lot in Brooklyn died after being struck by a falling tree. Cape Cod, Sue Mastra says that she's grateful to be alive after a tree fell on her home.
8: The building inspector came. He said it's safe, but I'm not sleeping upstairs. The car took the worst damage. It's totaled.
6: And Hawaii is bracing for its second hurricane in less than 2 months. Tropical storm warnings and hurricane watches in effect for the Big Island as it gets lashed by Hurricane Nolo. Hawaii County Mayor Kimo Alameda said officials will treat this storm just like the last one.
9: Yeah, I mean, after a while, you just get used to it. It's kind of like the new normal. We all look at each other and we think, oh, my gosh, one more time.
6: President Trump said Saturday morning that he rejected Iran's 7-day plan to reopen the Strait of Hormuz, though he did not go into specifics as to why he found the proposal unsatisfactory. He did say that the U.S. has, quote, total control of the Hormuz Strait and that massive amounts of oil are coming out. Economists say the war in Iran in its seventh month continues to have an impact.
10: The price for a gallon of diesel is sitting at $6.48 a gallon. And those higher fuel prices impact everything from food to construction. And now a new study found that U.S. consumer sentiment fell this month to a 4-month low across political parties as more and more Americans worry about higher prices impacting their wallets.
6: ABC's Alex Perchet. 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
1: In Rome, tourists flocking to the Colosseum. It reopened Saturday following a three-day closure after the death of a maintenance worker. Katharina Gilbert from the UK says she's not concerned about getting hurt herself.
2: It's really sad if anyone dies in their line of work. Purely as a visitor, as long as I'm being safe and conscious of my surroundings, I feel personally safe.
1: That worker fell to his death while installing an illumination project on the 2,000-year-old amphitheater. A new health alert that's another option in trying to avoid the flu. Moderna's mRNA seasonal flu vaccine is now available for people 50 and older following FDA approval last month.
3: The new flu shot may expand to other age groups after more research on younger people, says Dr. Omer Awan, a physician and senior public health contributor for Forbes.
4: A large trial showed that the mRNA shot was about 27% more effective than the standard flu shot.
3: And
4: it can be tailored and matched more appropriately to the circulating flu strains that are occurring, and that can provide potentially better protection against the flu.
3: Talk with your doctor about it, says the doctor.
1: That's ABC's Chuck Sievertson. Pope Leo continuing his historic visit to France. More than 600,000 people were there for an open-air mass, the American Pope waving and welcoming the cheers from his Popemobile as he rode along France's famous Champs-Élysées. Dave Packer, ABC News.
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6: Thanks for coming along with us on this final weekend of September. I'm Sarah Herrera. No weather excuses for staying on the couch tomorrow. Sunday brings clouds and sunshine with a high around 69. We'll have your AccuWeather 5-day forecast coming up. But first, let's get you caught up with our top story on News Radio WBBM. A teenager was shot Friday night in Joliet while attempting to toilet paper someone's home.
7: The Will County Sheriff's Office reports it happened just before 10 p.m. There was a group of teens toilet papering a home on Helmar Street. There was a confrontation involving residents. The teens took off, damaging their car in the process. At the same time, down the street, another group of teens had just parked and were about to toilet paper another home. They told police they saw three people approaching, and they appeared to be pointing lasers at the teens. They were getting back in their car when one of them, a 17-year-old boy, was shot in the chest. A statement from the sheriff's office says all evidence points to high-powered air rifles being used in this incident. The boy's wound was not life-threatening. The statement says while toilet papering homes may seem like an innocent joke or prank, these acts can turn violent and dangerous. Mike Krauser, News Radio 105.9 WBBM.
6: The Kane County State's Attorney's Office is calling the fatal shooting of an Aurora man justified.
8: Authorities say police acted in self-defense and the defense of others when they killed 27-year-old Temescan Elandreas last January. Authorities say Wellandreas had beaten and threatened his housemate with a knife. The housemate called police, who tried to defuse the situation after Wellandreas barricaded himself in his room. He refused to come out or even open the door. When the cops got a key, they went into the house. Authorities say Wellandreas came toward them swinging a knife, which hit a shield an officer was carrying. The man was also carrying a gasoline can in his other hand. Wellandreas was killed when police fired four shots. Christina Gray, News Radio 105.9, WBBM.
6: Chicago police are asking for information about a recent battery on a CTA train.
9: A man pulled a woman and threw her to the ground on a Red Line train near the Clark Division stop in the city's Old Town neighborhood Tuesday night. According to police, the victim suffered multiple fractured ribs. Chicago police are urging anyone with information to contact public transportation detectives or submit an anonymous tip online. Haley Hansen, News Radio 105.9 WBBM.
6: And thieves made off with an ATM early Saturday morning after slamming their car into a Northside business.
10: The crash and grab happened at Clark Street and Belden Avenue just before 3 in the morning. Chicago police say a dark-colored Jeep hit the front of a Lincoln Park business. The thieves then got out, went inside, and removed the cash machine. The group escaped in a second vehicle. No injuries were reported. Detectives are investigating and no suspect descriptions have been released. Mallory Vorbroker, News Radio 105.9 WBBM.
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11: Traffic and weather together on the 8s. I'm Mike Allison. On the Edens, on your outbound side, we have some road work scheduled between the Junction and Wilson, where your two right lanes will be closed until 8 a.m. On the Kennedy, on your outbound side, two right lanes are closed. This is from Irving Park out to the Junction. That's until 8. The entrance from Keeler is also going to be closed, and that one will be in place until 10 a.m. On the Eisenhower, on your outbound side, the two left lanes will be closed. That's between Mannheim and Wolf, and that one's in place until 7. On the Dan Ryan, on your inbound side, the exit to 71st Street is closed until 5. The entrance from 75th also closed until this time. On the Bishop Ford going outbound, your two right lanes are closed from before the Steel Bridge down to just past Sibley, and that's going to be in place until 6 a.m. on Monday morning. Get traffic and weather together on the 8s on News Radio 105.9 WBBM.
6: The calendar says fall, but Tuesday may feel a little less convincing. Now, tonight it is going to drop down to 56 degrees, and we're almost there, even below that in a couple of spots, because that is an average. Now, Waukegan, that is on the lower end. We're tracking 49 degrees at the moment. 54 degrees, though, if you're in Wheeling, 60 degrees downtown Chicago. Sunday reaches 69, and Monday stays mild. Right now, we're looking at 10:10.
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6: And as the President's Cup brings international attention to Medina Country Club, Terrell Barnes, Bloomingdale Township Democratic Chair, says it's important to remember issues for folks outside of the gate.
17: You take a village within Bloomingdale Township, Glendale Heights, it's had a lot of ICE activity, and families are living under, you know, fear and afraid there. You have in Bloomingdale, Illinois, which is Bloomingdale proper, within Bloomingdale Township, we lost the Marianos. So the high cost of groceries and other food, that created kind of a food desert in some places that's not being talked about.
6: Illinois Republican Party Chairman Bob Grogan.
18: I think far too many Democrats suffer from what I call Selma envy. They, you know,

0: Once upon a time, there were noble reasons to protest, and now I think they just want to, they need street cred somehow, and so they look for any excuse to try and add to their protesting resume, even when, like, it's just, you know, the leader of the free world showing up to watch some golf and celebrate, hopefully, with an American victory.
1: As other presidents have done before him, U.S. President Donald Trump is scheduled to attend the COP on Sunday as honorary chairman. A West Suburban high school has reached a new resource sharing agreement with its landmark neighbor.
2: Riverside Brookfield High School and the Brookfield Zoo have been neighbors since 1934. The high school building predates the zoo by nearly two decades. This month, School District 208 and the Cook County Forest Preserve Board of Commissioners reached an agreement over a piece of land near the high school. The parcel in question is a baseball field north of the school that's on land that belongs to the zoo. The zoo has allowed the high school to use the baseball field, but the zoo has also used it for overflow parking, and there have been conflicts over the years. The 15-year, $3 million lease agreement is the product of many years of negotiations and state legislation. The school would lease the baseball field, and the zoo would use the money to upgrade parking in the south lot. Rob Hart, News Radio 105.9 WBBM.
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4: 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Libby Holman was a sexually fluid blues singer who became famous in the 1920s and then infamous when she was indicted for her husband's murder. 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
8: The overnight hours bring a clear sky much of the time, but there will be a few clouds here and there, especially to the west of Chicago, with a low of 52, setting up sun and clouds, and a rather pleasant second half of the weekend on Sunday. A high of 72 gives way to a mostly clear Sunday night and a low of 54, and the nice conditions roll on into the start of the new week, with Monday bringing a good deal of sunshine, even warmer conditions, and a high of 75. Tuesday is another dry day, at least during the daylight hours, but clouds do build through the day ahead of the approaching next storm with a high of 74, followed by some rain around at night, and Wednesday does look to be a wet day. Some of the rain could be heavy at times as well, with a good deal of clouds and a high of 70. I'm AccuWeather meteorologist LaTroy Thornton.
1: And the Bears got some encouraging news at quarterback ahead of Monday night's game against the Eagles. Tyson Bagent had cleared concussion protocol and could be available to play. Case Keenum is still in the mix to start, and head coach Ben Johnson says the veteran has made a strong impression this week.
9: Came highly recommended just in terms of the type of person that he was, and as we envisioned what that role could be like as the third quarterback potentially, and competing for backup at that point, we hadn't had any time with Tyson, and so there was going to be a competition for him as well.
1: And with Tyson Bagent and Case Keenum both in the mix to start, the Bears have ruled out Caleb Williams. Williams will miss Monday night's matchup with Philadelphia as Chicago looks to get back in the win column. And the Cubs had Saturday off ahead of Sunday's regular season finale against the Red Sox, and that's because of bad weather in Boston.

0: Boston. The game is going to be played at Tropicana Field in Tampa. First pitch comes Sunday, 1:30. Call all the action and catch it on our sister station, 104.3 The Score. And the White Sox were back in action on the South Side Saturday, taking on the Colorado Rockies in the second matchup of their three-game series. The Sox were looking to close the gap in the division standings with the Cleveland Guardians, but a 9-6 loss against the Rockies now have them two games back in the AL Central. Notre Dame took care of business against Purdue Saturday, going into halftime with a 35-point lead over the Boilermakers. Quarterback C.J. Carr combined for two passing touchdowns and a rushing score in the opening half as they destroyed Purdue 49-10. And the U.S. team earned 2.5 points in Saturday's four-ball session at the President's Club out at Medina. Now the international team still holds the overall lead, but Scotty Scheffler and Sam Burns closed out the session with a win in the final match. Finally, the Chicago Fire were in action Saturday and broke their five-game winless streak with a 1-0 victory against Charlotte FC. And that's a look at sports at 16 and 46 past each hour.
1: Traffic and weather together on the 8th. I'm Mike Allison. On the Kennedy, on your outbound side, we have the two right lanes scheduled to be closed between Irving Park and the Junction until 8 a.m. The entrance from Keeler will also be closed, and that'll be until 10 a.m. On the Edens, on your outbound side, two right lanes are blocked. That's between the Junction and Wilson. That one should be picked up by 8 a.m. If you're on the Eisenhower, be aware if you're heading outbound, we do have two left lanes closed. That's from Mannheim over to Wolf, and that'll be there until 7. On the Bishop Ford, a weekend-long roadwork project still in effect. This is on your outbound side where the two right lanes are closed from before the Steel Bridge to past Sibley. Not going to be picked up until 6 a.m. on Monday for a weekend-long patching project. And looking at I-55 on your northbound side, that ramp to westbound I-80 is still closed. Get traffic and weather together on the 8th on News Radio 105.9 WBBM.
0: You won't need much of a weather strategy for Sunday. Tonight's low is 56. Tomorrow's high is 69. And we're going to be in the mid-70s by Tuesday at this moment. 57 in Aurora, 54 in Wheeling. A chilly 55 degrees, though, in Kankakee. It's 1020. Our top story this hour, a Bellwood man has been found guilty of murdering an 18-year-old. We'll have much more on this story coming up in about 10 minutes. Illinois is making $240 million available to help eligible families pay their energy bills.
2: The LIHEAP program sends payments directly to utility providers and can also help with heating emergencies. Last year, participating households received an average of $676. Applications open October 1st for priority groups, including older adults, people with disabilities, and families with young children. Other eligible households can then apply November 1st. Funding is limited, so state officials encourage families to check their eligibility and gather those documents now. Rachel Pearson, News Radio, 105.9 WBBM.
0: And the Chicago area has been hit by several severe storms in recent months. So how are the trees holding up?
3: I love to tell homeowners it's a good time of the year to become acquainted with your landscape.
4: David Horvath is a sales arborist with Davey Tree Expert Company. He says trees may have suffered a lot of damage that you have to look for.
3: Things that we're looking for right now, since we had those big storms, leaves that are just brown and crispy, that's likely a result of a limb that broke, you know, a little over a month ago, and it's just hung up in that tree. And that's a really good time to call that arborist, to have them come out, assess it, and see if there is a need to prune, possibly take out limbs that were damaged.
5: David, I'm walking through Grant Park here in downtown Chicago right now, and I'm looking at some trees that look like they have been through a lot. Some of them have lost a lot of limbs. It looks like some of them have had the limbs removed. So you can see the evidence here.
3: Yeah, it's like they were in a boxing match. You know, they were really sent through the ringer, some of these trees. And unfortunately, right, we lost some beautiful trees.
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0: And with school well underway, the Illinois Department of Public Health continues to raise awareness of measles prevention.
6: The IDPH defines an outbreak as three or more cases of the disease. It has seen outbreaks occur in Douglas and Moultrie County since August, among the 23 cases reported statewide this year. The IDPH has given more than 200 MMR vaccines for measles, mumps, and rubella in an effort to combat the disease since. The department says the two-round vaccine treatment has a 97% effectiveness. Exposure of Illinoisans to the infectious disease remains low. Luke Slabaugh, News Radio 105.9 WBBM.
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1: Traffic and weather together on the 8th. I'm Mike Allison. On the Eisenhower, on your outbound side, we have two left lanes scheduled to be closed from Mannheim over to Wolf, and that'll be in place until 7 a.m. On the Dan Ryan, some roadwork on your inbound side has the exit to 71st and the entrance from 75th both closed until 5. The Bishop Ford going outbound, a weekend-long pavement patching project in effect. Two right lanes are closed from before the Steel Bridge down to just past Sibley, not going to reopen until 6 a.m. on Monday. Looking at the Kennedy, your outbound side has two right lanes blocked. That's between Irving Park and the Junction. This one will be there until 8 a.m. However, be aware that the entrance from Keeler also has some roadwork in effect, so that is going to remain closed until 10 a.m. Get traffic and weather together on the 8th on News Radio 105.9 WBBM.
0: Right now, 58 degrees at O'Hare. It's also 58 at Midway. Aurora experiencing 57. It's 53 degrees by DuPage Airport at 10:30.
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0: Thanks for coming along with us. I'm Sarah Herrera, and these are the top stories on News Radio WBBM. A gun sale gone wrong has landed a Bellwood man in prison. The Illinois Prisoner Review Board is about to get a new executive director. And two massive storms have touched down in the U.S. Plus,
22: this is Mike Krauser. The Joliet Central football team is going to the playoffs for the first time in 50 years.
0: WBBM Sports. The White Sox fell to the Rockies. That score 9-6. AccuWeather says Sunday is looking pretty friendly for anything you've got planned outside as we reach 69 degrees. Monday stays comfortable before temperatures climb Tuesday. It's 31 minutes past the hour. A Bellwood man is found guilty of murdering an 18-year-old during a Naperville gun sale. WBBM's Haley Hansen has the details.
23: 25-year-old Robert Chapman Jones faces 45 years to life in prison for shooting 18-year-old Corion Davis in the head back in 2021. Investigators say the two met in a Naperville parking lot for a gun sale when a fight over the cost escalated to shots being fired. Davis was shot and killed. Another person was injured. It took the jury just an hour to return a guilty verdict against Chapman Jones. Haley Hansen, News Radio 105.9 WBBM.
0: The Illinois Prisoner Review Board is a step away from having a new executive director.
24: Governor Pritzker has tapped Melissa Brandenburg for the job, who is moving over from another role in Illinois government. Her Senate confirmation is pending. James Montgomery, who held the role since the agency's creation 2 years ago, will now head up the State Department of Natural Resources. The board was created to expand domestic violence training for board members in light of its controversial decision allowing Crosetti Brand to be released from state custody. The move came one day before he stabbed Latoria Smith, a pregnant woman with whom he had recently rekindled a relationship. and killed her 11-year-old son, Jaden Perkins, in Chicago. Brand was convicted and sentenced to life in prison last year. Christina Gray, News Radio 105.9, WBBM.
0: Hawaii is bracing for its second hurricane in less than 2 months. Tropical storm warnings and hurricane watches are in effect for the Big Island as it gets lashed by Hurricane Nolo.
2: We are, you know, starting to feel the wind gusts pick up. The rain has been on and off, and we are expecting more than a foot of rain and wind gusts up to 75 miles an hour. Now, Hawaii has been hit really hard over this current year. The governor saying there have been 4 major disasters that have generated more than $1 billion to even recover from, and now they're getting hit with yet another hurricane. Jacqueline Lee, ABC News, Hilo, Hawaii.
0: Meanwhile, a long, wet weekend is in store for New York's Long Island as a nor'easter churns out in the Atlantic, but some in the community appear unbothered by the storm. Josh Goldfeder made a stop on the South Shore to assess beach conditions and walked away feeling calm.
3: I mean, we came up here to check and see if the waves were bad, then we'd be a little more prepared, but it doesn't seem like it's going to be anything.
0: Weathercasters, however, are warning storm surge could bring flooding along with heavy rain and rip currents. Powerful winds might also contribute to damage. Now, New York and New Jersey have already declared states of emergency in counties expected to see the worst of the storm, and they urged everyone to take it seriously. Closer to home, the Joliet Central varsity football team made history on Friday.
22: The Steelmen are headed to the playoffs for the first time in 50 years. The team beat Plainfield Central 12-7 on homecoming night. This is history, Coach Thomas Hart told the Herald News. 2 years ago, in Week 7, the team also beat Plainfield Central to snap a 36-game losing streak, the first win in 5 years. Central has not been in the playoffs as a standalone team since 1976. The 93 and 94 teams did make it to the postseason when Joliet Central and Joliet West were a combined team. Coach Hart, a big guy with a big red beard, said at the start of the 2024 season, if the team were to get into the playoffs, he would shave it off. Mike Krauser, News Radio, 105.9 WBBM.
0: And President Donald Trump is rejecting Iran's proposal to reopen the Strait of Hormuz.
4: President Donald Trump told reporters Saturday he's rejecting Iran's proposal to reopen the Strait of Hormuz within a week and resume talks on its nuclear program if the U.S. were to lift its naval blockage of Iranian ports, waive sanctions on Iranian oil sales, and observe a ceasefire that would include Lebanon.
5: They want to make a deal, and I think that's fine. I like making a deal, too. But that deal would not be acceptable.
4: Iran effectively closed the strait after the U.S. and Israel attacked Iran in late February. The number of ships passing through has dropped significantly because of Iranian threats and attacks on vessels in the waterway. Donna Water, Washington.
0: And the Obama Foundation announced the exact price tag on Saturday for building the Obama Presidential Center. The Sun-Times reports Foundation CEO Valerie Jarrett says the total price clocks in at $909 million, which is $59 million more than the center's previously released figure of $850 million. She said the increase was due to additional amenities added to the campus. The amount, which was all privately funded, does not include the $123 million in publicly paid for infrastructure improvements made in and around the site. The foundation is also preparing to spend more on the center. And November 3rd is more than just election day. It's decision day for your neighborhood. From the people who represent us to the taxes you pay, your vote dictates what comes next. Get the facts and the analysis you need with Election Central on WBBMNewsRadio.com. We'll have traffic coming up next.
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0: In Mundelein, the BP on Allenson Road and Butterfield Road is selling gas for $4.54 per gallon. Then in Lake Zurich, we have the Shell on Rand and Miller selling gas for $4.74. 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
8: Traffic and weather together on the 8th. I'm Jennifer Thompson. The outbound Edens Junction to Wilson. Those two right lanes are blocked starting at midnight tonight until 8 in the morning. The outbound Kennedy Irving Park Road to the junction, the right lane is blocked at 11 tonight until midnight. The two right lanes until 8 a.m. Outbound, the entrance from Keeler is closed until 10 in the morning. Also outbound, we've got long-term work blocking the ramps to and from Foster until later this year. Now on the Eisenhower, this is the outbound side. The two left lanes are closed from Mannheim to Wolf until midnight tonight until 7 in the morning. We've also got long-term work blocking the outbound ramp to the southbound tri-state until the end of the year, and the outbound ramp to the northbound tri-state is also closed. I-55 in Will County, there's long-term work which is closing the northbound ramp to westbound I-80 until the fall. The inbound Dan Ryan, the exit to 71st and the entrance from 75th Street is closed until 5 in the morning. You get traffic and weather together on the 8th. 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
9: WBBM AccuWeather. The overnight does bring a few clouds from time to time, but it's a dry night with a low of 52, setting up a wonderful second half of the weekend for Sunday. We'll have a mix of clouds and sun through the day with a high of 72, followed by a clear sky for much of the night. Sunday night, a comfortable night as well with a low of 54. I'm AccuWeather meteorologist LaTroy Thornton.

0: If you're searching for life on another world, you don't want to find life that's hitchhiked from Earth. But preventing contamination isn't easy. Over the past few decades, we've identified quite a few worlds in the outer solar system that could be habitable. These worlds are coated with frozen water, but they could have oceans of liquid water below the crust. Those oceans could supply the minerals and the energy needed for life, so scientists are especially interested in them. But they want to make sure that any life they find really is native. So every mission to these worlds goes through a careful process of sterilization. But building and launching a spacecraft requires hands-on contact by hundreds of people. They build the instruments, assemble the spacecraft, test it, and attach it to its booster. Much of the work is done in high-level clean rooms. Along the way, the spacecraft and its components may be cleaned with chemicals, baked at high temperatures, or zapped with radiation, all to prevent earthly bugs from catching a ride. One especially interesting target is Enceladus, a moon of Saturn. It has a buried ocean, but some of its water shoots into space. Some of it falls back onto the surface, perhaps making it easier to find native life on this icy world. Saturn is close to the right of our own moon in early evening. It looks like a bright star. It'll stay close to the moon all night. You can follow us on social media and through our website, stardate.org. For the McDonald Observatory, I'm Billy Henry.
1: And a bird that disappeared from the wild decades ago is making a comeback with help from Brookfield Zoo.
2: Invasive snakes wiped out Guam kingfishers in their island home, and now conservationists hope to establish a breeding population on protected Palmyra Atoll. 9 birds were released there 2 years ago. Up to 8 more could follow later this year, potentially including another from Brookfield. Some wild pairs have built

0: nests and laid eggs. No chicks have hatched yet. The long-term goal is to return the birds to Guam once the snake threat is controlled. Rachel Pearson, News Radio, 105.9 WBBM.
1: And more than 6 years after a local singer's death, his fans continue to enjoy new music.
2: Dogs of Burlington is a previously unreleased song from West Suburban Maywood native and local music icon John Prine. The song is the third preview of Found Dogs, a newly curated archival release celebrating the 30th anniversary of Prine's 1995 LP, Lost Dogs and Mixed Blessings. Found Dogs will be available October 9th, one day before what would have been John Prine's 80th birthday. 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
13: A former 7-Eleven store in Seattle has been transformed into an inconvenience store. The interactive art exhibit features abstract interpretations of stuff one would normally find at a store, including shoulder bags made from old Cheetos and Lay's packages, pre-tangled USB cords, and keychains resembling snack foods like Oreos and Goldfish crackers. The store also features a landline iPhone that, when answered, only plays Vertigo by U2. The inconvenience store features works by about 70, mostly local artists. The items can really be purchased, though, for amounts ranging from $1 to $10,000. The exhibition officially opened to the public last Saturday.
1: And now it's time

0: And for sports, the Bears have some good news at quarterback heading into Monday night against Philadelphia. Tyson Bagent has cleared concussion protocol and could be back on the field. Ben Johnson spoke about the potential QB situation heading into week three.
1: Yeah, well, I mean, there's a different skill set, obviously. You know, one guy's a little bit more mobile than the other, and yet both are very cerebral players. You know, I know they'll be mentally prepared for the game, and you know, we'll see what it looks like. But there's a reason why Tyson was the backup as we ended camp, and we felt good about who he is as a player and what he can bring to the table to this offense, and so would be excited to get him out there as well.
0: The Bears have ruled out Caleb Williams for Monday night, leaving Bagent and Case Keenum as the two quarterbacks still in the mix to start. The Bears will look to get back in the win column against the Eagles. And the Cubs got Saturday off as they will close out the regular season on Sunday against Boston with bad weather in the forecast. The game will be played at Tropicana Field in Tampa. First pitch is set for 1:30 Sunday, and you can catch all the action on our sister station, 104.3 The Score. The White Sox were on the South Side Saturday for the second time of their three-game set with Colorado. The Sox were looking to close the gap on the Cleveland Guardians in the division standings, but a poor start saw them lose 9-6 against the Rockies, leaving them two games behind the Guardians in the AL Central. And Notre Dame made quick work of Purdue Saturday afternoon, taking down the Boilermakers in a 49-10 finish. The Irish held Purdue off the board in the first half and scored 35 over the first two quarters. Quarterback C.J. Carr passed for three touchdowns and rushed for one in the win. And the Chicago Fire were in action on Saturday and broke their five-game winless streak with a 1-0 victory against Charlotte FC. Now to look at sports at 16 and 46 past each hour.
2: Traffic and weather together on the 8th. I'm Jennifer Thompson. The inbound Dan Ryan at the exit to 71st and the entrance from 75th Street is closed until 5 in the morning. The Bishop Ford outbound before the Steel Bridge to pass Sibley, those two right lanes are blocked until 6 o'clock Monday morning. Now long-term outbound, there's a lane split from Dalton to 159th Streets, one left, one right, until December. On our Illinois tollways, the northbound Tri-State 75th Street to the Hinsdale Oasis, the right lane is blocked until 9 p.m. The two right lanes are blocked until midnight, three right lanes until 6 a.m. The Eisenhower, the left lane from midnight until 6 a.m. The exit ramp to the outbound Eisenhower and the entrance ramp from the eastbound Reagan, well, that's closed from midnight until 6 in the morning. Irving Park Road to Balmoral, those two left lanes are blocked until 10 p.m. The three left lanes until 1 in the morning. The four left lanes until 5 in the morning. The three left lanes until 6 in the morning. And the two left lanes until 8 a.m. You get traffic and weather together on the 8th. 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
0: We're down to 56 tonight and up to 60 at 9 tomorrow. At the moment, midway 58. It's 49 degrees, though, in Waukegan. That's chilly there. 53 by DuPage Airport, 55 in Kankakee. A Northwest suburban community college is cutting the ribbon on a building that will allow today's students to learn tomorrow's skills.
3: Officials at Elgin Community College cut the ribbon this week on their new $88 million training, manufacturing, and technology center. The building will give students the hands-on know-how to pursue careers in the skilled trades. Numerous studies have said that careers in automation, robotics, HVAC, and engineering are in demand. The new space provides expanded classrooms, specialized laboratories, equipment, and tech. 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
0: Indiana is getting federal dollars to boost its electric grid, potentially saving millions each year.
4: The U.S. Department of Energy has awarded Indiana $175 million to enhance its existing grid to upgrade a critical choke point between two electricity grid operators near Chicago. Officials say the project could save ratepayers between $50 million and $150 million annually. The four-year project will include replacing lines with materials that carry electricity more efficiently and adding software so grid operators can direct electricity more efficiently, among other upgrades. Mallory Vorbroker, News Radio 105.9 WBBM.
0: Major changes are coming to the menu at McDonald's. That's the topic of Bloomberg Business coming up next.
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11: 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In the U.S., a lot of people have just pulled back from going to McDonald's for different reasons.
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0: 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I'm Susie Welch. 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
1: From midnight until 4 a.m. Before the Waukegan toll, the two left lanes are closed until 11 tonight, three right lanes until 6 a.m., and the right lane until 7 in the morning. Southbound Route 173 to the Waukegan toll, the three right lanes are blocked and the two right lanes until 7 in the morning. 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
3: Coming up in the next half hour on News Radio WBBM, President Trump will be at a local golf course on Sunday. Chicago police are looking for a man that assaulted a woman on the CTA red line. Plus, a nor'easter is bearing down on the Northeast and New England, with tens of thousands of customers ready to be without power, and the storm is expected to last throughout the weekend. 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
4: From ABC News, I'm Dave Packer. The nor'easter slamming the East Coast has turned deadly. A 56-year-old man killed in Brooklyn, New York, when a tree fell on him while he was walking through a parking lot. States of emergency in New York and New Jersey, but this storm impacting the coast from the Carolinas to New England. People in waterfront communities cleaning up damage, while officials warn that worsening conditions could still be on the way. Massachusetts fisherman Dave Marciano says folks in the fishing industry are staying home.
5: We knew this was coming. I'm sure the vast majority of the fleet is home safe. We knew this is a big blow. It's coming. And it's nothing to mess around with.
4: On Long Island, New York, Suffolk County Executive Ed Romaine.
6: Montauk is getting hit with 50-mile-an-hour winds. Our concern is that trees will topple, and with them, power lines.
4: Meanwhile, Hawaii is bracing for its second hurricane in less than 2 months. Tropical storm warnings and hurricane watches are in effect for the Big Island as it gets lashed by Hurricane Nolo. ABC's Jacqueline Lee is in Hilo.
7: We are, you know, starting to feel the wind gusts pick up. The rain has been on and off, and we are expecting more than a foot of rain and wind gusts up to 75 miles an hour. Now, Hawaii has been hit really hard over this current year. The governor saying there have been four major disasters that have generated more than $1 billion to even recover from, and now they're getting hit with yet another hurricane. Jacqueline Lee, ABC News, Hilo, Hawaii.
4: Four Americans are among the six people killed after an explosion collapsed a building in Athens. Firefighters recovered the bodies of six people reported missing after Friday's blast. The U.S. State Department blames a gas leak. And President Trump announced he's approved new fuel economy standards for cars. While the president's announcement is slim on details and the new standards are not immediately clear, the president says that they will terminate Biden-era policies for electric vehicles. You're listening to ABC News.
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4: Be safe even among the dead. Police in the California Bay Area are looking for a suspect who stole a purse from a woman while she was visiting her friend's grave. It happened at a cemetery in Colma, California.

0: Say police. The victim, Melanie Blandino Quinn, says the purse was stolen from her car.
1: She feels so violated. I mean, it's like so personal because everything in your purse is, you know, it's you.
0: Police say they believe that Blandino Quinn left her vehicle unlocked. Police say the remains of a dismembered woman were found in an apartment complex in Smyrna, Georgia, calling it a shocking and particularly gruesome crime. An 18-year-old man who lives in the complex is in custody and has been charged with malice murder and concealing a death. A New Mexico jury found Facebook failed to live up to its privacy protection. The two-week trial in Santa Fe Friday ended when the jury decided Meta deceived users, allowing data to be harvested in that Cambridge Analytica data breach in 2016, which generated targeted ads for then-president candidate Donald Trump. New Mexico's Attorney General Raul Torres called Friday's verdict a win for the people and sends a clear message to Meta.
2: Each of those counts is subject to a maximum penalty of $5,000 per violation. So in theory, this company is facing a civil penalty in excess of $219 billion.
0: Last month, Meta agreed to pay up to $18 billion to settle the multi-state lawsuit surrounding child safety issues. Dave Packer, ABC News.
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4: Thanks for coming along with us on this final weekend of September. I'm Sarah Herrera. The weather forecast is surprisingly drama-free this weekend. Mostly cloudy tonight, 56, then clouds and sunshine for your Sunday with a high right around 69. We'll have your AccuWeather 5-day forecast coming up, but first, let's get you caught up with our top story on News Radio WBBM. With President Trump set to attend the President's Cup golf tournament at the Medina Country Club on Sunday, local Republicans are reacting to it. WBBM's Mallory Vorbroker reports.
5: Illinois Republican Party Chairman Bob Grogan says the president's visit, combined with the international golf tournament, brings a major economic boost to the area.
6: Medina is a renowned course. It's beautifully kept. And so from an economic standpoint, as well as just a show the flag, all the meanings of that word, it's really great for the suburbs here.
5: Protesters are already out ahead of the event, calling attention to the impact of the president's policies on Illinois communities. Grogan says Republicans are excited as well, and he expects a peaceful showing.
6: There's going to be a parade kind of thing, you know, impromptu parade, where people are self-organizing, as well as folks are rallying there near the course along the sidewalk, welcoming the president.
5: State and local law enforcement agencies are working with the Secret Service to prepare for the president's first trip to the Chicago area since 2019. Mallory Vorbroker, News Radio 105.9 WBBM.
4: The search is on for a man accused of assaulting a woman on a CTA train earlier this week.
7: The victim suffered multiple rib fractures after the unidentified man pulled and threw her to the ground aboard a CTA Red Line train. It happened near the Clark Division stop in the city's Old Town neighborhood at around 10:40 Tuesday night. Anyone with information on the attack is urged to call police or submit an anonymous tip at cpdtip.com. 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
4: Two Aurora police officers who shot and killed a man in January have been cleared of any wrongdoing.
8: The Kane County State's Attorney's Office has called the shooting justified, saying the officers were acting in self-defense and the defense of others. Police showed up at a house in Aurora and found 27-year-old Temescan Wellandreas had beaten and threatened his housemate with a knife. He barricaded himself in his room and refused to open the door or come out. The cops tried talking with him for about 20 minutes, trying to cool down the situation. Police eventually got a house key, and when they entered, Wellandreas came toward them swinging a knife, which hit a shield an officer was carrying. The man was also carrying a gasoline can in his other hand. The officers fired four shots, killing Wellandreas. Christina Gray, News Radio 105.9, WBBM.
4: Two people are in custody after a one-year-old girl was shot in a South Side apartment and remains hospitalized in critical condition. Police officers responding to the scene at 64th and Mozart just after midnight on Saturday said the child was sitting in a car seat in the living room when someone inside holding a handgun fired shots, hitting the girl in the back of her head. A police source said the person who fired the gun was taken into custody along with a woman who allegedly attempted to conceal the weapon. It's not clear if either of them are related to the child or if this was an accident. With so much AI-generated content, knowing what's real is not easy. Our newsroom still does it the old-fashioned way. 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
9: Traffic and weather together on the 8s. I'm Mike Allison. On the Edens, on your outbound side, we have some road work scheduled between the Junction and Wilson, where your two right lanes will be closed until 8 a.m. On the Kennedy, on your outbound side, two right lanes are closed. This is from Irving Park out to the Junction. That's until 8. The entrance from Keeler is also going to be closed, and that one will be in place until 10 a.m. On the Eisenhower, on your outbound side, the two left lanes will be closed. That's between Mannheim and Wolf, and that one's in place until 7. On the Dan Ryan, on your inbound side, the exit to 71st Street is closed until 5. The entrance from 75th also closed until this time. On the Bishop Ford going outbound, your two right lanes are closed from before the Steel Bridge down to just past Sibley, and that's going to be in place until 6 a.m. on Monday morning. Get traffic and weather together on the 8th on News Radio 105.9 WBBM.
4: You might notice the cooler air now that that sun is fully down. We're headed to 56 overnight, and really, that is our average. So we're seeing some lower areas, lower spots in certain spots, including Waukegan, where it's 48. It's 51 if you're in Wheeling, 61 downtown Chicago. Now, tomorrow looks great. Sunday, 69 degrees. Monday, we'll stay comfortable, and we do have a even warmer Tuesday ahead. It's 11:10.
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4: Two teenage boys from Illinois and a wanted felon from Indiana were among four people involved in a high-speed pursuit from Chicago to Gary to Calumet City on Friday night.
19: The driver fled a traffic stop and was being followed by a Chicago police helicopter. The car was pulled over on 8094 in Gary, but it sped away. A pursuit was on and off the expressway in both directions. The car sideswiped another car at one point. It ended in Calumet City. The car stopped and the four occupants hopped out and ran. One was bitten by a police canine. He was wanted on felony warrants. All were captured. 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
4: After years of negotiation and state legislation, a West Suburban high school now has control over their baseball field.
20: Riverside Brookfield High School and the Brookfield Zoo have been neighbors since 1934. The school predates the zoo by close to 20 years. This month, the school district and the Cook County Forest Preserve Board of Commissioners approved a 15-year, $3 million lease of a baseball field north of the school. The lease is on land owned by the Forest Preserve District. The school has used it for baseball and softball, but sometimes the land is used for overflow zoo parking and there have been conflicts. The agreement allows the school to lease the baseball field, and the zoo will use the proceeds from the lease agreement to improve the south parking lot. The deal is the product of years of negotiation and legislation that passed the General Assembly in Springfield. Rob Hart, News Radio 105.9 WBBM.
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21: 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Other income-qualified households can apply November 1st. 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
4: And aldermen behind an effort to help keep outdoor workers safe in extreme heat are pushing again for changes in Chicago ordinances.
13: I can't say that I'm not disappointed.
16: Northside Alderwoman Maria Haddon says she has not been able to get enough colleagues to support her proposal first introduced 3 years ago to improve protections for Chicagoans who have to work outside in extreme heat. Her Southwest Side colleague Mike Rodriguez says the need for those protections is increasing as temperatures go up.
22: This is about water breaks.
16: It would also require companies to have a heat safety plan and provide shaded areas for outdoor workers to seek relief when the heat index, AccuWeather calls it the real feel number, hits 80. But Carl Gutierrez from the Chicagoland Chamber of Commerce told aldermen it does not take into account the unique challenges facing particularly small businesses.
23: Mandating a one-size-fits-all solution is unfeasible and would significantly disrupt safe operations for businesses of all sizes.
16: Alderwoman Haddon says she's still talking to stakeholders to find a way forward.
13: We want to hear from everybody.
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29: The overnight hours bring a clear sky much of the time, but there will be a few clouds here and there, especially to the west of Chicago, with a low of 52, setting up sun and clouds, and a rather pleasant second half of the weekend on Sunday. A high of 72 gives way to a mostly clear Sunday night and a low of 54, and the nice conditions roll on into the start of the new week, with Monday bringing a good deal of sunshine, even warmer conditions and a high of 75. Tuesday is another dry day, at least during the daylight hours, but clouds do build through the day ahead of the approaching next storm with a high of 74, followed by some rain around at night, and Wednesday does look to be a wet day. Some of the rain could be heavy at times as well, with a good deal of clouds and a high of 70. I'm AccuWeather meteorologist LaTroy Thornton.
4: And now it's time for sports. There's a little more clarity at Halas Hall as the Bears prepare to play the Philadelphia Eagles on Monday night. Quarterback Tyson Bagent has officially cleared concussion protocol, setting him up for a chance to play. Ben Johnson talked about the situation.
30: Yeah, I mean, we got a sense that we want to get him healthy first and foremost. That was his number one priority. And then, since it's progressed along, he was able to be in meetings yesterday and now he can practice today. And so he's right on track to be right where he needs to be. And I think mentally he's going to be in a good spot for what we're asking him to do.
4: The Bears ruled out Caleb Williams, who will miss Monday's game. No starting quarterback has been announced ahead of their match.

0: up with the Eagles with both Bagent and Casey Keenum now available. And there was no game for the Cubs Saturday as they enjoyed a day off before the regular season finale Sunday in Tampa with bad weather headed for Boston. The game against the Red Sox will be played at Tropicana Field. First pitch is at 1:30, and you can tune into our sister station, 104.3 The Score, to catch all the action. Back for the second matchup of their three-game set with the Colorado Rockies, the White Sox were on the south side Saturday. The Sox were looking to close the gap at the top of the AL Central, but couldn't get it done. Losing 9-6, they are now two games behind the division leaders, the Cleveland Guardians. Now, Notre Dame took care of business against Purdue on Saturday, going into halftime with a 35-point lead over the Boilermakers. Quarterback C.J. Carr combined for two passing touchdowns and a rushing score in the opening half as they destroyed Purdue 49-10. And the Chicago Fire were in action on Saturday and broke their five-game winless streak with a 1-0 victory against Charlotte FC. And that's a look at sports at 16 and 46 past each hour.
1: Traffic and weather together on the 8s. I'm Mike Allison. On the Kennedy, on your outbound side, we have the two right lanes scheduled to be closed between Irving Park and the Junction until 8 a.m. The entrance from Keeler will also be closed, and that'll be until 10 a.m. On the Edens, on your outbound side, two right lanes are blocked. That's between the Junction and Wilson. That one should be picked up by 8 a.m. If you're on the Eisenhower, be aware if you're heading outbound, we do have two left lanes closed. That's from Mannheim over to Wolf, and that'll be there until 7. On the Bishop Ford, a weekend-long roadwork project still in effect. This is on your outbound side where the two right lanes are closed from before the Steel Bridge to past Sibley. Not going to be picked up until 6 a.m. on Monday for a weekend-long patching project. And looking at I-55 on your northbound side, that ramp to westbound I-80 is still closed. Get traffic and weather together on the 8s on News Radio 105.9 WBBM.
0: We're hanging into that sweet spot between summer heat and fall chill, but more of the chill at this very moment. We are going down to our overnight low with an average of 56 degrees. Now, that average, we are seeing some lower temperatures below that. That includes Lansing, where it's 51, 55 at O'Hare. And Sunday reaches 69. Monday stays pleasant, then Tuesday warms up to the 70s. Our top story this hour, people across the country are bracing themselves for this weekend's storms. We'll have much more on this story coming up in about 10 minutes. The Illinois Department of Public Health is urging residents to check their MMR vaccine status against measles.
2: The state of Illinois has reported 23 measles cases in 2026, 16 of which came from August outbreaks in Douglas and Moultrie counties. Isolated cases have emerged in Kane and Madison counties. The overall risk for Illinoisans remains low. The U.S. declared measles eliminated in the year 2000. However, it has seen outbreaks in communities among the unvaccinated or those with unknown vaccination status. The IDPH says if you feel you've been exposed to measles, you should call your health care provider right away. Luke Slabaugh, News Radio 105.9 WBBM.
3: 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I'm Dr. Brian Porter for News Radio 105.9 WBBM.
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8: From ABC News, Tech Trends. Meta is hoping its charm will charm AI users. Among the announcements of new virtual reality and smart glasses at the recent Meta Connect event, Mark Zuckerberg pulled out a device that looked a bit like a Tamagotchi, those little digital pets. He calls it the Muse Charm. Zuckerberg says it would allow users to talk with Muse, Meta's AI agent, by just touching the fingerprint scanner. No other details, including the price, but Zuckerberg says it should be available for the holidays. Microsoft also rolling out some new hardware, the smallest of its Surface devices. The Surface Pro 12 tablet and the Surface Laptop 13 getting a power boost with new processors. And a Chinese automaker is the latest to unveil speedy delivery of power to electric vehicles. Geely Autos introduced technology that can charge an EV from 10% to 70% in just 5 minutes. With Tech Trends, I'm Brian Clark, ABC News.
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14: Traffic and weather together on the 8th. I'm Mike Allison. On the Eisenhower, on your outbound side, we have two left lanes scheduled to be closed from Mannheim over to Wolf, and that'll be in place until 7 a.m. On the Dan Ryan, some roadwork on your inbound side has the exit to 71st and the entrance from 75th both closed until 5. The Bishop Ford going outbound, a weekend-long pavement patching project in effect. Two right lanes are closed from before the Steel Bridge down to just past Sibley, not going to reopen until 6 a.m. on Monday. Looking at the Kennedy, your outbound side has two right lanes blocked. That's between Irving Park and the Junction. This one will be there until 8 a.m. However, be aware that the entrance from Keeler also has some roadwork in effect, so that is going to remain closed until 10 a.m. Get traffic and weather together on the 8th on News Radio 105.9 WBBM.
15: The forecast is giving your air conditioner a little vacation. Tonight's low, an average of 56 degrees, but there is a range of lows, and some of us are quite a bit lower than that, 52. And in Aurora, it's 61, though. Downtown Chicago, think about Sunday. That's high as 69. Monday stays comfortable before temperatures climb into the mid-70s by Tuesday. It's 11:30.
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15: Thanks for coming along with us. I'm Sarah Herrera, and these are the top stories on News Radio WBBM. Huge storms are impacting different parts of the U.S. And during his trip to France, Pope Leo celebrated a huge outdoor mass in Paris Saturday.
17: This is Haley Hansen. A Bellwood man has been found guilty of murdering an 18-year-old during a gun sale gone wrong in Naperville.
15: Plus, Chicago police continue to investigate a deadly Friday night shooting on the South Side. AccuWeather says the windows open weather sticks around for a while. Sunday reaches 69 with a comfortable conditions going on for Monday and even a warmer Tuesday. It's 31 minutes past the hour. A pair of storms are causing concern for weather forecasters. A nor'easter on the East Coast and another hurricane is drenching Hawaii more than a month after a previous one struck the Big Island. National Hurricane Center Director Michael Brennan told ABC News the naturally occurring El Nino weather pattern that warms up ocean temperatures is producing more hurricanes in the Pacific and less in the Atlantic this year.
18: Typically, you know, storms come out of the East Pacific towards Hawaii from a long way away. They've already peaked in intensity, and they tend to encounter cool waters as they approach from the east. But this year, we've seen these storms forming south of the main Hawaiian Islands in that warmer water area.
15: Meantime, the nor'easter is bringing high winds to the Mid-Atlantic area and New England. At one point, around 100,000 customers were without power on Saturday. The National Weather Service warns that high winds, tides, and heavy rain will continue through Sunday. And Pope Leo's trip to France continued on Saturday with a mass in central Paris. Correspondent Nicole Winfield has more.
19: Hundreds of thousands of people have packed the Champs-Élysées and the Place de la Concorde. They're here for Pope Leo's big outdoor mass, the highlight of his trip to France. Organizers have been shocked at the numbers of people who have come out to see the Pope. 600,000 people registered in advance to be on site for this. They are surprised because the number of church-going Catholics in France has really declined in recent decades. They see this, though, as a sign of inspiration and optimism that there are still people who are interested in what the church has to say. Leo is here to encourage them. After this mass, he will be going on to Lourdes, the Catholic pilgrimage site in the Pyrenees, for the next leg of his trip.
15: Many who attended the mass on Saturday didn't identify as Catholics, but said they came to hear the Pope's message. And closer to home, a 25-year-old man faces up to life in prison after being found guilty of murder in a Naperville gun sale gone wrong.
17: Robert Chapman Jones of Bellwood was found guilty of murdering 18-year-old Corion Davis in a Naperville parking lot back in 2021. According to police, Davis arranged to sell a gun to Chapman Jones, but after a struggle over money, shots were fired and Davis was killed. The DuPage County State's Attorney says the murder, quote, serves as a stark reminder that guns in the hands of those willing to use violence can result in deadly, irreversible consequences. Haley Hansen, News Radio 105.9 WBBM.
15: And a 13-year-old is facing hate crime charges after allegedly making racist threats using Snapchat.
20: Oswego police say an investigation began on September 21st after they received a report that a 13-year-old boy had made threatening and racist comments on social media about two other students at Oswego Community Unit School District 308. After reviewing the messages, the Kendall County State's Attorney's Office filed two felony charges and one misdemeanor charge against the boy. In a message to parents, the school district called the students' actions unacceptable and reminded families that young people need to think carefully before they post. Words can spread in seconds, but the consequences can last a lifetime. Mallory Vorbroker, News Radio 105.9 WBBM.
15: The Illinois Prisoner Review Board is about to get a new executive director.
21: Governor Pritzker has named Melissa Brandenburg to fill the position, which opened up when Jim Montgomery left the post to take over the State Department of Natural Resources. Pritzker created the executive director role 2 years ago with a mandate to expand domestic violence training for board members. Brandenburg's appointment will need Senate confirmation. The board faced a firestorm of criticism for allowing Crosetti Brandt to be released from state custody just a day before he stabbed Latoria Smith, who was pregnant and with whom he had recently rekindled a relationship. Brandt killed her 11-year-old son in Chicago. Brandt was convicted and sentenced to life in prison last year. Christina Gray, News Radio 105.9, WBBM.
15: A Northwest suburban community college is cutting the ribbon on a new building that will allow today's workers to learn tomorrow's skills.
14: The Manufacturing and Technology Center at Elgin Community College helps people who want to break into the trades to level up their skills. The $88 million facility opened on Thursday. It boasts expanded classrooms, specialized laboratories, equipment, and technology. 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
15: And November 3rd is more than just election day. 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
15: Thank you to our listeners for the following gas prices. In Palos Park, the Shell on 96th and 131st is selling gas for $4.73. Then in Calumet Park, the BP on Polina and 127th is selling gas for $4.59 per gallon. If you see a low gas price, please give us a call. That number is 312-409-GASS. Again, 312-409-4277.
0: Traffic and weather together on the 8th. I'm Jennifer Thompson. The outbound Edens Junction to Wilson, those two right lanes are blocked starting at midnight tonight until 8 in the morning. The outbound Kennedy Irving Park Road to the junction, the right lane is blocked at 11 tonight until midnight. The two right lanes until 8 a.m. Outbound, the entrance from Keeler is closed until 10 in the morning. Also outbound, we've got long-term work blocking the ramps to and from Foster until later this year. Now on the Eisenhower, this is the outbound side. The two left lanes are closed from Mannheim to Wolf until midnight tonight until 7 in the morning. We've also got long-term work blocking the outbound ramp to the southbound tri-state until the end of the year, and the outbound ramp to the northbound tri-state is also closed. I-55 in Will County, there's long-term work which is closing the northbound ramp to westbound I-80 until the fall. The inbound Dan Ryan, the exit to 71st and the entrance from 75th Street is closed until 5 in the morning. You get traffic and weather together on the 8th. 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
15: And Sunday should be another good day to get outside without sweating through it. Tonight falls to right around the mid-50s. Now tomorrow reaches right near 70. Monday stays mild and Tuesday gets warmer. We're looking at 51 in Lansing, 57 at Midway, 55 at O'Hare. An original song from a popular local singer is being released more than 6 years after his death.
1: Old Boy Records has released a song called Dogs of Burlington, a previously unreleased John Prine original.
2: Every dog in Burlington. Every dog.
1: The song is the third preview of Found Dogs, a newly curated archival release celebrating the 30th anniversary of Prine's 1995 LP, Lost Dogs and Mixed Blessings. Found Dogs will be available October 9th, one day before what would have been John Prine's 80th birthday. Prine was born and raised in West Suburban Maywood. He died in 2020. Terry Keschner, News Radio 105.9 WBBM.
15: And a proposal to turn a long-vacant city-owned property in downtown St. Charles into an apartment building and parking garage appears to be moving forward. The Daily Herald reports the St. Charles City Council recently approved a redevelopment agreement for the project, located at Illinois Street and Route 31. The property is part of the city's ongoing First Street redevelopment project. And the Morton Arboretum's annual Illumination exhibition this year will provide visitors with what organizers call their most ambitious display yet. The Daily Herald reports it'll include a 400-foot-long canopy that will fill the night with the shimmering colors, also known as the Northern Lights. The 14th year for the exhibition begins on November 14th and runs until January 2nd. It'll feature 22 immersive displays along a one-mile accessible walking trail, and tickets go on sale to members October 1st and will be available to the general public starting October 15th. A legendary band has gone back to its Irish roots.
3: U2 went back to school. Paul Hewson, now known as Bono, David Evans, known as The Edge, and Adam Clayton got their band together, then known as Feedback, 50 years ago at Mount Temple Comprehensive School in Dublin. They return for a surprise class in rock and roll.
4: This is going to be our new rock and roll 45. That's 45 as in 45 revolutions per minute. And how many revolutions can we have in 2.5 minutes? 112.5.
3: Bono even got in a math question. He pointed to the science classrooms and said, "We escaped the lab. How's your experiment going for you?" Bono paid tribute to teachers and the wider community around this rock and roll high school. U2 has a new album, Carnival de Luce. I'm Ed Donahue.
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15: An Iowa family is being recognized by Guinness World Records for an unusual distinction. Five generations sharing the same birthday. The record-keeping organization confirmed Fred Harlow and his family officially hold the record for the most generations born on the same day. Harlow was born September 14th, sharing a birthday with his grandfather, Wilbur, his mother, Addie, his daughter, Emma Bell, and his grandson, Arthur. Interesting. And Marvel has re-released its seven-year-old film, Avengers Endgame, in theaters. Variety reports that the new version called Encore landed at number one in the box office on Friday. The superhero film's re-release comes ahead of the hotly anticipated Avengers Doomsday that will open in theaters on December 18th and contains four new scenes that will directly set up the upcoming film. And now it's time for sports. The Bears got a positive update at quarterback ahead of Monday night's game against the Philadelphia Eagles. Tyson Bagent has officially cleared concussion protocol and could be available to play. Ben Johnson spoke about the situation heading into week three.
9: Obviously, there's still some uncertainty in terms of who's active, who's inactive. But we like to play this thing out. An example of being Tyreek, you know, he was able to participate more yesterday than we thought going into the week. And so still a lot of time between now and kickoff. We'll let this process play out. Tyson will be back at practice today, which will be good for him.
15: Bagent could potentially play Monday night as Caleb Williams was officially ruled out. The Bears have yet to name their starting quarterback for the matchup with Philadelphia. And the Cubs had the day off on Saturday as they close out the regular season Sunday in Tampa. Bad weather in Boston has forced the game against the Red Sox down to Tropicana Field in Florida. First pitch on Sunday is at 1:30, and you can tune in to our sister station 104.3 The Score to catch them in the action. Now, the White Sox were back on the South Side Saturday for the second game of their three-game series with the Colorado Rockies. The Sox were looking to close the gap on the Cleveland Guardians at the top of the AL Central, but ended up losing the game 9-6 due to a terrible start, leaving them two games behind the division leaders. And Notre Dame made quick work of Purdue Saturday afternoon, taking down the Boilermakers in a 49-10 finish. The Irish held Purdue off the board in the first half and scored 35 over the first two quarters. Quarterback C.J. Carr passed for three touchdowns and rushed for one in the win. And the Chicago Fire were in action on Saturday and broke their five-game winless streak with a 1-0 victory against Charlotte FC.
10: Traffic and weather together on the 8th. I'm Jennifer Thompson. The inbound Dan Ryan, the exit to 71st, and the entrance from 75th Street is closed until 5 in the morning. The Bishop Ford outbound before the Steel Bridge to pass Sibley, those two right lanes are blocked until 6 o'clock Monday morning. Now long-term outbound, there's a lane split from Dalton to 159th Streets, one left, one right, until December. On our Illinois tollways, the northbound Tri-State 75th Street to the Hinsdale Oasis, the right lane is blocked until 9 p.m. The two right lanes are blocked until midnight, three right lanes until 6 a.m. The Eisenhower, the left lane from midnight until 6 a.m. The exit ramp to the outbound Eisenhower and the entrance ramp from the eastbound Reagan, well, that's closed from midnight until 6 in the morning. Irving Park Road to Balmoral, those two left lanes are blocked until 10 p.m. The three left lanes until 1 in the morning. The four left lanes until 5 in the morning. The three left lanes until 6 in the morning. And the two left lanes until 8 a.m. You get traffic and weather together on the 8th. 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
15: Enjoy this stretch. While Chicago weather is behaving itself, we're going down to the mid-50s tonight and right near 70 on Sunday with another comfortable Monday before a warmer Tuesday. It's 48, though, in Waukegan, cooler than the rest of us. Now Wheeling, 51, and Lewis Airport, 54, downtown Chicago, 61 degrees. A private robotic spacecraft that failed to rescue an aging NASA telescope plunged back to Earth on Friday, less than 3 months after it was launched. Catalyst Space Technology said its three-armed spacecraft named Link re-entered the atmosphere, bringing the $30 million NASA-sponsored salvage effort of the Swift Observatory to a close. NASA said the Swift Observatory is expected to follow in early November as its orbit steadily sinks.
11: Do you ever want to have wine but don't want to consume the alcohol? I'm Ron Breitstein on Food & Wine. There are advertisements all over for non-alcoholic beers, and when you go into restaurants, there are many times cocktails on the list are without alcohol. But what if you want to enjoy wine but don't want any alcohol? There are many choices if you don't want the alcohol. So you know, true non-alcoholic wine is made via the dealcoholization process, meaning that grapes are fermented, vinified, and created into a fully alcoholic product, then the alcohol is removed. Vacuum distillation and reverse osmosis are the most popular ways to dealcoholize the wine. Non-alcoholic wine has been around for over 25 years, but just as organic wine has improved over the years, so has non-alcoholic wine. You can find many varieties of non-alcoholic wine, and you may find that the lighter wines such as Riesling, Rosé, or Sauvignon Blanc are very enjoyable, but there are also some very nice Cabernet Sauvignon Merlots available as well. All of these products drink well, and they don't have the bite or burn you may get from regular alcoholic wine. If you're in the mood sometime, give one a try. I'm Ron Breitstein for News Radio 105.9 WBBM.
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24: From ABC News Wall Street Weekend. Wall Street ending the week higher despite rising oil prices and interest rates. AI stocks leading the way with AMD reaching a $1 trillion market value and the NASDAQ hitting a record. Meanwhile, Treasury yields climbing and mortgage rates move back above 7% as investors brace for another Fed rate hike. President Trump and Chinese President Xi ending 3 days of talks in Washington with a friendlier tone, but apparently few major breakthroughs on trade or AI. Starbucks shutting down 250 underperforming stores in the U.S. and North America, announcing this week their locations are failing to meet financial expectations and performing poorly. This is the brand's second round of closures in 2 years. High gas prices are forcing more Americans to turn to hybrid cars. And for the first time, Hyundai is expected to outsell Ford. Analysts are forecasting a 6% jump in sales for Hyundai, while sales at Ford are being hindered by a lack of hybrid options. Dave Packer, ABC News.
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2: Traffic and weather together on the 8th. I'm Jennifer Thompson. On our Illinois tollways, the Tri-State northbound 75th Street to the Hinsdale Oasis, the two right lanes are blocked until midnight, three right lanes until 6 a.m. At the Eisenhower, the left lane is blocked starting at midnight until 6 in the morning. The exit ramp to the outbound Eisenhower and the entrance ramp from the eastbound Reagan, it's closed starting at midnight until 6 a.m. Irving Park Road to Balmoral, three left lanes until 1 a.m., four left lanes until 5 in the morning, the three left lanes until 6 a.m., and the two left lanes until 8 a.m. I-90 to Toohey, the three right lanes are blocked until 5 a.m. At the Toohey Toll Plaza, all open road tolling lanes are closed from midnight until 4 a.m. Before the Waukegan Toll, the two left lanes are closed until 11 tonight, three right lanes until 6 a.m., and the right

0: lane until 7 in the morning. Southbound Route 173 to the Waukegan Toll, the three right lanes are blocked and the two right lanes until 7 in the morning. You get traffic and weather together on the 8th on News Radio 105.9 WBBM.
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2: Two Aurora police officers have been cleared of wrongdoing for shooting a man. Plus, a nor'easter is bearing down on the Northeast and New England, while Hawaii is bracing for another battering, too. More on that next from ABC News.
3: From ABC News, I'm Dave Packer. Powerful and relentless nor'easter lashing communities from Virginia all the way to southern Maine. Coastal flooding, intense winds, heavy rain, while waves up to 16 feet high are being reported. New York and New Jersey have declared a state of emergency for counties expected to be hit hard by the powerful storm. In Scituate, Massachusetts, locals walked along the beach to watch the massive waves.
4: I didn't go too close because I didn't want to get knocked over by the waves or anything, but I was up there.
3: And the storm has turned deadly in New York City, where a 56-year-old man who was walking through a parking lot in Brooklyn died after being struck by a falling tree. Cape Cod, Sue Mastra says that she's grateful to be alive after a tree fell on her home.
5: The building inspector came. He said it's safe, but I'm not sleeping upstairs. The car took the worst damage. It's totaled.
3: And Hawaii is bracing for its second hurricane in less than 2 months. Tropical storm warnings and hurricane watches in effect for the Big Island as it gets lashed by Hurricane Nolo. Hawaii County Mayor Kimo Alameda said officials will treat this storm just like the last one.
6: Yeah, I mean, after a while, you just get used to it. It's kind of like the new normal. We all look at each other and we think, oh, my gosh, one more time.
3: President Trump said Saturday morning that he rejected Iran's 7-day plan to reopen the Strait of Hormuz, though he did not go into specifics as to why he found the proposal unsatisfactory. He did say that the U.S. has, quote, total control of the Hormuz Strait and that massive amounts of oil are coming out. Economists say the war in Iran in the seventh month continues to have an impact.
7: The price for a gallon of diesel is sitting at $6.48 a gallon. And those higher fuel prices impact everything from food to construction. And now a new study found that U.S. consumer sentiment fell this month to a four-month low across political parties as more and more Americans worry about higher prices impacting their wallets.
3: ABC's Alex Perchet. 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
3: In Rome, tourists flocking to the Colosseum. It reopened Saturday following a 3-day closure after the death of a maintenance worker. Katharina Gilbert from the UK says she's not concerned about getting hurt herself.
10: It's really sad if anyone dies in their line of work. Purely as a visitor, as long as I'm being safe and conscious of my surroundings, I feel personally safe.
3: That worker fell to his death while installing an illumination project on the 2,000-year-old amphitheater. A new health alert that's another option in trying to avoid the flu. Moderna's mRNA seasonal flu vaccine is now available for people 50 and older following FDA approval last month.
11: The new flu shot may expand to other age groups after more research on younger people, says Dr. Omer Awan, a physician and senior public health contributor for Forbes.
12: A large trial showed that the mRNA shot was about 27% more effective than the standard flu shot.
11: And?
12: It can be tailored and matched more appropriately to the circulating flu strains that are occurring, and that can provide potentially better protection against the flu.
11: Talk with your doctor about it, says the doctor.
3: That's ABC's Chuck Sievertson. Pope

0: Leo continuing his historic visit to France. More than 600,000 people were there for an open-air mass, the American Pope waving and welcoming the cheers from his Popemobile as he rode along France's famous Champs-Élysées. Dave Packer, ABC News.
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3: Thanks for coming along with us on this final weekend of September. I'm Sarah Herrera. No weather excuses for staying on the couch tomorrow. Sunday brings clouds and sunshine with a high around 69. We'll have your AccuWeather 5-day forecast coming up. But first, let's get you caught up with our top story on News Radio WBBM. A teenager was shot Friday night in Joliet while attempting to toilet paper someone's home.
4: The Will County Sheriff's Office reports it happened just before 10 p.m. There was a group of teens toilet papering a home on Helmar Street. There was a confrontation involving residents. The teens took off, damaging their car in the process. At the same time, down the street, another group of teens had just parked and were about to toilet paper another home. They told police they saw 3 people approaching, and they appeared to be pointing lasers at the teens. They were getting back in their car when one of them, a 17-year-old boy, was shot in the chest. A statement from the sheriff's office says all evidence points to high-powered air rifles being used in this incident. The boy's wound was not life-threatening. The statement says while toilet papering homes may seem like an innocent joke or prank, these acts can turn violent and dangerous. Mike Krauser, News Radio 105.9 WBBM.
3: The Kane County State's Attorney's Office is calling the fatal shooting of an Aurora man justified.
5: Authorities say police acted in self-defense and the defense of others when they killed 27-year-old Temescan Ellendreas last January. Authorities say Ellendreas had beaten and threatened his housemate with a knife. The housemate called police, who tried to defuse the situation after Ellendreas barricaded himself in his room. He refused to come out or even open the door. When the cops got a key, they went into the house. Authorities say Ellendreas came toward them swinging a knife, which hit a shield an officer was carrying. The man was also carrying a gasoline can in his other hand. Ellendreas was killed when police fired 4 shots. Christina Gray, News Radio 105.9, WBBM.
3: Chicago police are asking for information about a recent battery on a CTA train.
6: A man pulled a woman and threw her to the ground on a Red Line train near the Clark Division stop in the city's Old Town neighborhood Tuesday night. According to police, the victim suffered multiple fractured ribs. Chicago police are urging anyone with information to contact public transportation detectives or submit an anonymous tip online. Haley Hansen, News Radio 105.9 WBBM.
3: And thieves made off with an ATM early Saturday morning after slamming their car into a Northside business.
7: The crash and grab happened at Clark Street and Belden Avenue just before 3 in the morning. Chicago police say a dark-colored Jeep hit the front of a Lincoln Park business. The thieves then got out, went inside, and removed the cash machine. The group escaped in a second vehicle. No injuries were reported. Detectives are investigating and no suspect descriptions have been released. Mallory Vorbroker, News Radio 105.9 WBBM.
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8: Traffic and weather together on the 8s. I'm Mike Allison with your overnight road work. On the Edens, on your outbound side, we have 2 right lanes closed from the junction out to Wilson, and that'll be in place until 8 a.m. On the Kennedy, on your outbound side, the 2 right lanes are closed from Irving Park to the junction until 8. The entrance from Keeler is also closed, and that'll be in place until 10. On the Eisenhower, on your outbound side, 2 left lanes are closed. That's between Mannheim and Wolf, and that should be picked up around 7 a.m. On the Dan Ryan, on the inbound side, your exit to 71st and your entrance from 75th are both closed through the overnight hours. Both of these are set to be picked up by 5 a.m. Now for the AccuWeather forecast. It'll be mostly clear through the

0: Overnight hours with a low of 52. Then later today, it'll be pleasant with some sun and a high of 72 degrees. Get traffic and weather together on the 8th on News Radio 105.9 WBBM.
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7: President's Cup brings international attention to Medina Country Club. Terrell Barnes, Bloomingdale Township Democratic Chair, says it's important to remember issues for folks outside of the gate.
8: You take a village within Bloomingdale Township, Glendale Heights, it's had a lot of ICE activity, and families are living under, you know, fear and afraid there. You have in Bloomingdale, Illinois, which is Bloomingdale proper within Bloomingdale Township, we lost the Mariano's. So the high cost of groceries and of the food, that created kind of a food desert in some places that's not being talked about.
7: Illinois Republican Party Chairman Bob Grogan.
9: I think far too many Democrats suffer from what I call Selma envy. They, you know, once upon a time, there were noble reasons to protest. And now I think they just want to, they need street cred somehow. And so they look for any excuse to try and add to their protesting resume, even when, like, it's just, you know, the leader of the free world showing up to watch some golf and celebrate, hopefully, with an American victory.
7: As other presidents have done before him, U.S. President Donald Trump is scheduled to attend the Cup on Sunday as honorary chairman. A West Suburban high school has reached a new resource sharing agreement with its landmark neighbor.
10: Riverside Brookfield High School and the Brookfield Zoo have been neighbors since 1934. The high school building predates the zoo by nearly two decades. This month, School District 208 and the Cook County Forest Preserve Board of Commissioners reached an agreement over a piece of land near the high school. The parcel in question is a baseball field north of the school that's on land that belongs to the zoo. The zoo has allowed the high school to use the baseball field, but the zoo has also used it for overflow parking, and there have been conflicts over the years. The 15-year, $3 million lease agreement is the product of many years of negotiations and state legislation. The school would lease the baseball field, and the zoo would use the money to upgrade parking in the south lot. Rob Hart, News Radio 105.9 WBBM.
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13: 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Here's LaTroy Thornton.
14: The overnight hours bring a clear sky much of the time, but there will be a few clouds here and there, especially to the west of Chicago, with a low of 52, setting up sun and clouds, and a rather pleasant second half of the weekend on Sunday. A high of 72 gives way to a mostly clear Sunday night and a low of 54, and the nice conditions roll on into the start of the new week, with Monday bringing a good deal of sunshine, even warmer conditions, and a high of 75. Tuesday is another dry day, at least during the daylight hours, but clouds do build through the day ahead of the approaching next storm with a high of 74, followed by some rain around at night, and Wednesday does look to be a wet day. Some of the rain could be heavy at times as well, with a good deal of clouds and a high of 70. I'm AccuWeather meteorologist LaTroy Thornton.
7: And the Bears got some encouraging news at quarterback ahead of Monday night's game against the Eagles. Tyson Bagent had cleared concussion protocol and could be available to play. Case Keenum is still in the mix to start, and head coach Ben Johnson says the veteran has made a strong impression this week.
15: Came highly recommended just in terms of the type of person that he was, and as we envisioned what that role could be like as the third quarterback potentially and competing for backup at that point. We hadn't had any time with Tyson, and so there was going to be a you know, competition for him as well.
7: And with Tyson Bagent and Case Keenum both in the mix to start, the Bears have ruled out Caleb Williams. Williams will miss Monday night's matchup with Philadelphia, and Chicago looks to get back in the win column. And the Cubs had Saturday off ahead of Sunday's regular season finale against the Red Sox, and that's because of bad weather in Boston. The game is going to be played at Tropicana Field in Tampa. First pitch comes Sunday, 1:30. Call all the action and catch it on our sister station, 104.3 The Score. And the White Sox were back in action on the South Side Saturday, taking on the Colorado Rockies in the second matchup of their three-game series. The Sox were looking to close the gap in the division standings with the Cleveland Guardians, but a 9-6 loss against the Rockies now have them two games back in the AL Central. Notre Dame took care of business against Purdue Saturday, going into halftime with a 35-point lead over the Boilermakers. Quarterback C.J. Carr combined for two passing touchdowns and a rushing score in the opening half as they destroyed Purdue 49-10. And the U.S. team earned 2.5 points in Saturday's four-ball session at the President's Club out at Medina. Now the international team still holds the overall lead, but Scotty Scheffler and Sam Burns closed out the session with a win in the final match. Finally, the Chicago Fire were in action Saturday and broke their five-game winless streak with a 1-0 victory against Charlotte FC. And that's a look at sports at 16 and 46 past each hour.
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0: Traffic and weather together on the 8th. I'm Mike Allison with your overnight road work. On the Bishop Ford, we have a weekend-long roadwork project still in effect on your outbound side where the two right lanes are closed from before the Steel Bridge to just past Sibley. That's until 6 a.m. on Monday. On the Edens, on your outbound side, we have two right lanes closed. That's from the junction out to Wilson, and that should be wrapped up by 8 a.m. On the Eisenhower, if you're heading outbound, the two left lanes are scheduled to be closed from Mannheim over to Wolf until about 7. And on the Dan Ryan, on your inbound side, the exit to 71st and the entrance from 75th are both closed until 5 a.m. Now for the AccuWeather forecast. It'll be mostly clear through the overnight hours. We'll have a low of 52 degrees. Then later today, it'll be

0: pleasant. We'll have some sun and clouds and a high of 72. Get traffic and weather together on the 8th, Sun News Radio 105.9 WBBM.
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2: 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Applications open October 1st for priority groups, including older adults, people with disabilities, and families with young children. Other eligible households can then apply November 1st. Funding is limited, so state officials encourage families to check their eligibility and to gather those documents now. Rachel Pearson, News Radio, 105.9 WBBM.
1: And the Chicago area has been hit by several severe storms in recent months. So how are the trees holding up?
3: I love to tell homeowners it's a good time of the year to become acquainted with your landscape.
4: David Horvath is a sales arborist with Davey Tree Expert Company. He says trees may have suffered a lot of damage that you have to look for.
3: Things that we're looking for right now, since we had those big storms, leaves that are just brown and crispy, that's likely a result of a limb that broke, you know, a little over a month ago, and it's just hung up in that tree. And that's a really good time to call that arborist, to have them come out, assess it, and see if there is a need to prune, possibly take out limbs that were damaged.
5: David, I'm walking through Grant Park here in downtown Chicago right now, and I'm looking at some trees that look like they have been through a lot. Some of them have lost a lot of limbs. It looks like some of them have had the limbs removed. So you can see the evidence here.
3: Yeah, it's like they were in a boxing match. You know, they were really sent through the ringer, some of these trees. And unfortunately, right, we lost some beautiful trees.
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1: And with school well underway, the Illinois Department of Public Health continues to raise awareness of measles prevention.
6: The IDPH defines an outbreak as three or more cases of the disease. It has seen outbreaks occur in Douglas and Moultrie County since August, among the 23 cases reported statewide this year. The IDPH has given more than 200 MMR vaccines for measles, mumps, and rubella in an effort to combat the disease since. The department says the two-round vaccine treatment has a 97% effectiveness. Exposure of Illinoisans to the infectious disease remains low. Luke Slabaugh, News Radio 105.9 WBBM.
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18: Accu with a forecast for the rest of today. Drenching thunderstorms that can produce damaging winds and cause flash flooding.
19: When you're on the go, in the city, or just planning out your day, you need a weather forecast you can rely on. At WBBM News Radio, we understand how quickly things can change in Chicago. Bright and sunny one minute, storm clouds rolling in the next. That's why we bring you traffic and weather together on the 8s every 10 minutes, every day, no matter what. It's not just a forecast. It's a plan for your day.
20: Strong to severe thunderstorms moving through the area. Possibility of tornadoes as
21: rain
20: well.
21: Rain and some thunder with some severe weather possible.
22: Stay weather aware. We are expecting thunderstorms to rapidly develop. These storms could be
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24: Know what to plan for the rest of the day, what you can and can't do.
25: Gotta get my traffic. Gotta get my weather. Is it going to rain? Is it going to snow?
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19: 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And when it comes to traffic, we know every minute matters.
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29: A lot of traffic, especially coming into downtown. We'll start with the Eden, just getting to the junction. You're at 50 minutes.
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0: Traffic and weather together on the 8s. I'm Mike Allison with your overnight road work. On the Dan Ryan, we have some road work scheduled on the inbound side, where the exit to 71st and the entrance from 75th are both closed until 5 a.m. On the outbound side of the Bishop Ford, we have a weekend-long roadwork project, two right lanes down from before the Steel Bridge to past Sibley. That's until 6 a.m. on Monday. This is all for a pavement patching project. On the Edens, if you're heading outbound, two right lanes are closed from the junction out to Wilson. That one should be packed up by 8 a.m. On the Kennedy, on your outbound side, two right lanes closed from Irving Park to the junction. The entrance from Keeler is also closed. Now for the AccuWeather forecast. It'll be mostly clear through the overnight hours. We'll have a low of 52. Then later today, it'll be pleasant with some sun and a high of 72. Good traffic and weather together on the 8th on News Radio 105.9 WBBM.
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1: Thanks for coming along with us. I'm Sarah Herrera, and these are the top stories on News Radio WBBM. A gun sale gone wrong has landed a Bellwood man in prison. The Illinois Prisoner Review Board is about to get a new executive director. And two massive storms have touched down in the U.S. Plus,
2: this is Mike Krauser. The Joliet Central football team is going to the playoffs for the first time in 50 years.
1: WBBM Sports. The White Sox fell to the Rockies. That score 9-6. AccuWeather says Sunday is looking pretty friendly for anything you've got planned outside as we reach 69 degrees. Monday stays comfortable before temperatures climb Tuesday. It's 31 minutes past the hour. A Bellwood man is found guilty of murdering an 18-year-old during a Naperville gun sale. WBBM's Haley Hansen has the details.
3: 25-year-old Robert Chapman Jones faces 45 years to life in prison for shooting 18-year-old Corion Davis in the head back in 2021. Investigators say the two met in a Naperville parking lot for a gun sale when a fight over the cost escalated to shots being fired. Davis was shot and killed. Another person was injured. It took the jury just an hour to return a guilty verdict against Chapman Jones. Haley Hansen, News Radio 105.9 WBBM.
1: The Illinois Prisoner Review Board is a step away from having a new executive director.
4: Governor Pritzker has tapped Melissa Brandenburg for the job, who's moving over from another role in Illinois government. Her Senate confirmation is pending. James Montgomery, who held the role since the agency's creation 2 years ago, will now head up the State Department of Natural Resources. The board was created to expand domestic violence training for board members in light of its controversial decision allowing Crosetti Brand to be released from state custody. The move came one day before he stabbed Latoria Smith, a pregnant woman with whom he had recently rekindled a relationship, and killed her 11-year-old son, Jaden Perkins, in Chicago. Brand was convicted and sentenced to life in prison last year. Christina Gray, News Radio 105.9, WBBM.
1: Hawaii is bracing for its second hurricane in less than 2 months. Tropical storm warnings and hurricane watches are in effect for the Big Island as it gets lashed by Hurricane Nolo.
5: We are, you know, starting to feel the wind gusts pick up. The rain has been on and off, and we are expecting more than a foot of rain and wind gusts up to 75 miles an hour. Now, Hawaii has been hit really hard over this current year. The governor saying there have been 4 major disasters that have generated more than $1 billion to even recover from, and now they're getting hit with yet another hurricane. Jacqueline Lee, ABC News, Hilo, Hawaii.
1: Meanwhile, a long, wet weekend is in store for New York's Long Island as a nor'easter churns out in the Atlantic. But some in the community appear unbothered by the storm. Josh Goldfeder made a stop on the South Shore to assess beach conditions and walked away feeling calm.
6: I mean, we came up here to check and see if the waves were bad, then we'd be a little more prepared, but doesn't seem like it's going to be anything.
1: Weathercasters, however, are warning storm surge could bring flooding along with heavy rain and rip currents. Powerful winds might also contribute to damage. Now, New York and New Jersey have already declared states of emergency in counties expected to see the worst of the storm, and they urged everyone to take it seriously. Closer to home, the Joliet Central varsity football team made history on Friday.
2: The Steelmen are headed to the playoffs for the first time in 50 years. The team beat Plainfield Central 12-7 on homecoming night. This is history, Coach Thomas Hart told the Herald News. 2 years ago in Week 7, the team also beat Plainfield Central to snap a 36-game losing streak, the first win in 5 years. Central has not been in the playoffs as a standalone team since 1976. The 93 and 94 teams did make it to the postseason when Joliet Central and Joliet West were a combined team. Coach Hart, a big guy with a big red beard, said at the start of the 2024 season, if the team were to get into the playoffs, he would shave it off. Mike Krauser, News Radio, 105.9 WBBM.
1: And President Donald Trump is rejecting Iran's proposal to reopen the Strait of Hormuz.
7: President Donald Trump told reporters Saturday he's rejecting Iran's proposal to reopen the Strait of Hormuz within a week and resume talks on its nuclear program if the U.S. were to lift its naval blockage of Iranian ports, waive sanctions on Iranian oil sales, and observe a ceasefire that would include Lebanon.
8: They want to make a deal, and I think that's fine. I like making a deal too, but that deal would not be acceptable.
7: Iran effectively closed the strait after the U.S. and Israel attacked Iran in late February. The number of ships passing through has dropped significantly because of Iranian threats and attacks on vessels in the waterway. Donna Water, Washington.
1: And the Obama Foundation announced the exact price tag on Saturday for building the Obama Presidential Center. The Sun-Times reports Foundation CEO Valerie Jarrett says the total price clocks in at $909 million, which is $59 million more than the center's previously released figure of $850 million. She said the increase was due to additional amenities added to the campus. The amount, which was all privately funded, does not include the $123 million in publicly paid for infrastructure improvements made in and around the site. The foundation is also preparing to spend more on the center. And November 3rd is more than just election day. It's decision day for your neighborhood. From the people who represent us to the taxes you pay, your vote dictates what comes next. Get the facts and the analysis you need with Election Central on WBBMNewsRadio.com. We'll have traffic coming up next.
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12: Traffic and weather together on the 8th. I'm Jennifer Thompson. The outbound Edens, the junction to Wilson, the two right lanes are blocked from midnight until 8 a.m. The outbound Kennedy, Irving Park to the junction, the right lane is blocked starting at 11 tonight until midnight and the two right lanes until 8 a.m. The outbound entrance from Keeler is closed until 10 a.m. Outbound, there's also long-term work blocking the ramps to and from Foster until later in the year. The Eisenhower outbound, the two left lanes are closed, Mannheim to Wolf Road from midnight until 7 a.m. We've also got long-term work blocking the outbound ramp to the southbound tri-state and the outbound ramp to the northbound tri-state. I-55 in Will County long-term work is closing the northbound ramp to westbound I-80. Get traffic and weather together on the 8th. 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
13: WBBM AccuWeather. The overnight does bring a few clouds from time to time, but it's a dry night with a low of 52, setting up a wonderful second half of the weekend for Sunday. We'll have a mix of clouds and sun through the day with a high of 72, followed by a clear sky for much of the night. Sunday night, a comfortable night as well with a low of 54. I'm AccuWeather and meteorologist LaTroy Thornton.
14: If you're searching for life on another world, you don't want to find life that's hitchhiked from Earth. But preventing contamination isn't easy. Over the past few decades, we've identified quite a few worlds in the outer solar system that could be habitable. These worlds are coated with frozen water, but they could have oceans of liquid water below the crust. Those oceans could supply the minerals and the energy needed for life. So scientists are especially interested in them. But they want to make sure that any life they find really is native. So every mission to these worlds goes through a careful process of sterilization. But building and launching a spacecraft requires hands-on contact by hundreds of people. They build the instruments, assemble the spacecraft, test it, and attach it to its booster. Much of the work is done in high-level clean rooms. Along the way, the spacecraft and its components may be cleaned with chemicals, baked at high temperatures, or zapped with radiation, all to prevent earthly bugs from catching a ride. One especially interesting target is Enceladus, a moon of Saturn. It has a buried ocean, but some of its water shoots into space. Some of it falls back onto the surface, perhaps making it easier to find native life on this icy world. Saturn is close to the right of our own moon in early evening. It looks like a bright star. It'll stay close to the moon all night. You can follow us on social media and through our website, stardate.org. For the McDonald Observatory, I'm Billy Henry.

0: And a bird that disappeared from the wild decades ago is making a comeback with help from Brookfield Zoo.
1: Invasive snakes wiped out Guam kingfishers in their island home, and now conservationists hope to establish a breeding population on protected Palmyra Atoll. 9 birds were released there 2 years ago. Up to 8 more could follow later this year, potentially including another from Brookfield. Some wild pairs have built nests and laid eggs. No chicks have hatched yet. The long-term goal is to return the birds to Guam once the snake threat is controlled. Rachel Pearson, News Radio, 105.9 WBBM.
0: And more than 6 years after a local singer's death, his fans continue to enjoy new music.
2: Dogs of Burlington is a previously unreleased song from West Suburban Maywood native and local music icon John Prine. 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Found Dogs will be available October 9th, one day before what would have been John Prine's 80th birthday. Terry Keschner, News Radio 105.9 WBBM.
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0: A former 7-Eleven store in Seattle has been transformed into an inconvenience store. The interactive art exhibit features abstract interpretations of stuff one would normally find at a store, including shoulder bags made from old Cheetos and Lay's packages, pre-tangled USB cords, and keychains resembling snack foods like Oreos and Goldfish crackers. The store also features a landline iPhone that, when answered, only plays Vertigo by U2. The inconvenience store features works by about 70, mostly local artists. The items can really be purchased, though, for amounts ranging from $1,000 to $10,000. The exhibition officially opened to the public last Saturday. And now it's time for sports. The Bears have some good news at quarterback heading into Monday night against Philadelphia. Tyson Bagent has cleared concussion protocol and could be back on the field. Ben Johnson spoke about the potential QB situation heading into week 3.
6: Yeah, well, I mean, there's a different skill set, obviously. You know, one guy's a little bit more mobile than the other, and yet both are very cerebral players. You know, I know they'll be mentally prepared for the game, and you know, we'll see what it looks like, but there's a reason why Tyson was the backup as we ended camp, and we felt good about who he is as a player and what he can bring to the table to this offense, and so would be excited to get him out there as well.
0: The Bears have ruled out Caleb Williams for Monday night, leaving Bagent and Case Keenum as the two quarterbacks still in the mix to start. The Bears will look to get back in the win column against the Eagles. And the Cubs got Saturday off as they will close out the regular season on Sunday against Boston with bad weather in the forecast. The game will be played at Tropicana Field in Tampa. First pitch is set for 1:30 Sunday, and you can catch all the action on our sister station, 104.3 The Score. The White Sox were on the south side Saturday for the second time of their 3-game set with Colorado. The Sox were looking to close the gap on the Cleveland Guardians in the division standings, but a poor start saw them lose 9-6 against the Rockies, leaving them 2 games behind the Guardians in the AL Central. And Notre Dame made quick work of Purdue Saturday afternoon, taking down the Boilermakers in a 49-10 finish. The Irish held Purdue off the board in the first half and scored 35 over the first 2 quarters. Quarterback C.J. Carr passed for 3 touchdowns and rushed for 1 in the win. And the Chicago Fire were in action on Saturday and broke their 5-game winless streak with a 1-0 victory against Charlotte FC. That's a look at sports at 16 and 46 past each hour.
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11: Traffic and weather together on the 8th. I'm Jennifer Thompson. The outbound Bishop Ford before the Steel Bridge to pass Sibley, those two right lanes are blocked until 6 o'clock Monday morning. Long-term outbound, there's a lane split from Dalton to 159th, one left, one right. The exit to eastbound Dalton is also closed. On the tri-state northbound 75th Street to the Hinsdale Oasis, the two right lanes are blocked until midnight, three right lanes until 6 in the morning. At the Eisenhower, the left lane is blocked starting at midnight until 6 a.m. The exit ramp to outbound Eisenhower and the entrance ramp from eastbound Reagan is closed from midnight till 6 a.m. Irving Park to Balmoral, the three left lanes until 1 a.m., the four left lanes until 5 a.m., the three left lanes until 6 a.m., and the two left lanes are blocked until 8 in the morning. I-92 TUI, the three right lanes are blocked until 5 a.m. At the TUI Toll Plaza, all open road tolling lanes are closed from midnight until 4 a.m. The AccuWeather forecast, overnight 55 degrees, tomorrow high 68. Get traffic and weather together on the 8th on News Radio 1.

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1: A Northwest suburban community college is cutting the ribbon on a building that will allow today's students to learn tomorrow's skills.
2: Officials at Elgin Community College cut the ribbon this week on their new $88 million training, manufacturing, and technology center. The building will give students the hands-on know-how to pursue careers in the skilled trades. Numerous studies have said that careers in automation, robotics, HVAC, and engineering are in demand. The new space provides expanded classrooms, specialized laboratories, equipment, and tech. 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
1: Indiana is getting federal dollars to boost its electric grid, potentially saving millions each year.
3: The U.S. Department of Energy has awarded Indiana $175 million to enhance its existing grid to upgrade a critical choke point between two electricity grid operators near Chicago. Officials say the project could save ratepayers between $50 million and $150 million annually. The four-year project will include replacing lines with materials that carry electricity more efficiently and adding software so grid operators can direct electricity more efficiently, among other upgrades. Mallory Vorbroker, News Radio 105.9 WBBM.
1: 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That's the topic of Bloomberg Business coming up next.
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12: In this city, the biggest stories don't always start with headlines. 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
13: Jenny Hall is CEO of Beyond Hunger in Oak Park.
14: Beyond Hunger is a food pantry, but we also offer a drive-through, and we have a home delivery program that serves Austin and Oak Park, as well as nutrition education. We have dietitians on staff and benefits access, so helping people sign up for SNAP, RTA rides, and Medicaid.
15: And here we are on a Saturday, and you're very busy.
14: Very busy. We have seen record numbers. Last Saturday, we served 422 households, which is about 1,200 individuals, and it's the most we've ever served in our entire history. A real feeling of scarcity right now, and we're just trying to make sure we have enough so that we can serve the people that are coming.
12: That's what we call a WBBM News Radio difference maker. Stories of people stepping up and making a real impact. And in neighborhoods across Chicago, the places that bring us together have stories too. Made in Chicago is about the small businesses and the local dreams that shape the streets we live on, providing opportunities and helping our communities grow.
16: It's canning day at Aris Cider House Brewery and Restaurant in Old Irving Park.
17: We have a blush cider, which is our two different types of cherry cider.
16: Aris co-owner Michelle Foyk says everything from canning to keg filling to cider processing is done in-house. And after 3 years of work, Aris opened for business in 2018, becoming the first woman-owned brewery in Illinois. Foyk says they take a culinary approach to cider while still making them easy to drink.
17: One of the things that we like to do is show people that it's an introductory cider. We always want to be able to say, hey, you know those Granny Smith apples that you eat at home? Well, this actually tastes like a Granny Smith apple.
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18: I'm WBBM News Radio political editor Jeff Buckles. The Chicago area is heading into one of the most important election years in recent memory, and WBBM News Radio will be all over the action. From the race for governor to pivotal contests for Congress, local offices, key referendums that will shape the future of our state, our newsroom will deliver comprehensive coverage every step of the way. You'll hear the voices of candidates and voters from every corner of our region and the state, from downtown Chicago to the suburbs, from Rockford to Carbondale. We will take you beyond campaign speeches to explain what's really at stake.
19: I'm morning news anchor Cisco Cotto. As candidates hit the campaign trail, WBBM reporters will be there inside union halls, school auditoriums, and debate stages. We'll bring you the energy of campaign season, the rallies, the policy debates, and the unexpected moments that define every election. We'll separate fact from fiction and help you understand how national issues are playing out right here at home.
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21: 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On Election Night 2026, WBBM News Radio will be your go-to source for live coverage the moment the polls close. 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
22: And weather together on the 8th. I'm Jennifer Thompson. The northbound Tri-State 75th Street to the Hinsdale Oasis, the two right lanes are blocked until midnight, three right lanes until 6 a.m. At the Eisenhower, the left lane is blocked from midnight until 6 a.m. The exit ramp to the outbound Eisenhower and entrance ramp from the eastbound Reagan is closed midnight until 6 in the morning. Irving Park to Balmoral, the three left lanes are closed until 1 a.m., four left lanes until 5 a.m., three left lanes until 6 a.m., and two left lanes until 8 in the morning. I-90 to Toohey. The three right lanes are blocked until 5 in the morning. At the Tui Toll, an open road tolling lanes are closed from midnight until 4 a.m. Before the Waukegan Toll, the two left lanes are blocked until 11 p.m., the three right lanes until 6 a.m. and right lane until 7 a.m. Southbound Route 173 to the Waukegan Toll, the three right lanes are blocked until 5 a.m. The AccuWeather forecast: overnight 55, tomorrow partly sunny 68. 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
2: Thanks for coming along with us on this final weekend of September. I'm Sarah Herrera. The weather forecast is surprisingly drama-free this weekend. Clouds and sunshine for your Sunday with a high right around 69. We'll have your AccuWeather five-day forecast coming up. But first, let's get you caught up with our top story on News Radio WBBM. With President Trump set to attend the President's Cup golf tournament at the Medina Country Club on Sunday, local Republicans are reacting to it. WBBM's Mallory Vorbroker reports.
3: Illinois Republican Party Chairman Bob Grogan says the president's visit, combined with the international golf tournament, brings a major economic boost to the area.
4: Medina is a renowned course. It's beautifully kept. And so from an economic standpoint, as well as just to show the flag, all the meanings of that word, it's really great for the suburbs here.
3: Protesters are already out ahead of the event, calling attention to the impact of the president's policies on Illinois communities. Grogan says Republicans are excited as well, and he expects a peaceful showing.
4: There's going to be a parade kind of thing, an impromptu parade, where people are self-organizing, as well as folks are rallying there near the course along the sidewalk, welcoming the president.
3: State and local law enforcement agencies are working with the Secret Service to prepare for the president's first trip to the Chicago area since 2019. Mallory Vorbroker, News Radio 105.9 WBBM.
2: The search is on for a man accused of assaulting a woman on a CTA train earlier this week.
5: The victim suffered multiple rib fractures after the unidentified man pulled and threw her to the ground aboard a CTA Red Line train. It happened near the Clark Division stop in the city's Old Town neighborhood at around 10:40 Tuesday night. Anyone with information on the attack is urged to call police or submit an anonymous tip at cpdtip.com. 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
2: Two Aurora police officers who shot and killed a man in January have been cleared of any wrongdoing.
6: The Kane County State's Attorney's Office has called the shooting justified, saying the officers were acting in self-defense and the defense of others. Police showed up at a house in Aurora and found 27-year-old Temescan Wellandreas had beaten and threatened his housemate with a knife. He barricaded himself in his room and refused to open the door or come out. The cops tried talking with him for about 20 minutes, trying to cool down the situation. Police eventually got a house key, and when they entered, Wellandreas came toward them swinging a knife, which hit a shield an officer was carrying. The man was also carrying a gasoline can in his other hand. The officers fired four shots, killing Wellandreas. Christina Gray, News Radio 105.9, WBBM.
2: Two people are in custody after a one-year-old girl was shot in a Southside apartment and remains hospitalized in critical condition. Police officers responding to the scene at 64th and Mozart just after midnight on Saturday said the child was sitting in a car seat in the living room when someone inside holding a handgun fired shots, hitting the girl in the back of her head. A police source said the person who fired the gun was taken into custody along with a woman who allegedly attempted to conceal the weapon. It's not clear if either of them are related to the child or if this was an accident. With so much AI-generated content, knowing what's real is not easy. Our newsroom still does it the old-fashioned way. 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
7: Traffic and weather together on the 8th. I'm Mike Allison with your overnight road work. On the Edens, on your outbound side, we have two right lanes closed from the junction out to Wilson, and that'll be in place until 8 a.m. On the Kennedy, on your outbound side, the two right lanes are closed from Irving Park to the junction until 8. The entrance from Keeler is also closed, and that'll be in place until 10. On the Eisenhower, on your outbound side, two left lanes are closed. That's between Mannheim and Wolf, and that should be picked up around 7 a.m. On the Dan Ryan, on the inbound side, your exit to 71st and your entrance from 75th are both closed through the overnight hours. Both of these are set to be picked up by 5 a.m. Now for the AccuWeather forecast. It'll be mostly clear through the overnight hours with a low of 52. Then later today, it'll be pleasant with some sun and a high of 72 degrees. Get traffic and weather together on the 8th on News Radio 105.9 WBBM.
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5: Two teenage boys from Illinois and a wanted felon from Indiana were among four people involved in a high-speed pursuit from Chicago to Gary to Calumet City on Friday night.
6: The driver fled a traffic stop and was being followed by a Chicago police helicopter. The car was pulled over on 8094 in Gary, but it sped away. A pursuit was on and off the expressway in both directions. The car sideswiped another car at one point. It ended in Calumet City. The car stopped, and the four occupants hopped out and ran. One was bitten by a police canine. He was wanted on felony warrants. All were captured. 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
5: After years of negotiation and state legislation, a West Suburban high school now has control over their baseball field.
7: Riverside Brookfield High School and the Brookfield Zoo have been neighbors since 1934. The school predates the zoo by close to 20 years. This month, the school district and the Cook County Forest Preserve Board of Commissioners approved a 15-year, $3 million lease of a baseball field north of the school. The lease is on land owned by the Forest Preserve District. The school has used it for baseball and softball, but sometimes the land is used for overflow zoo parking and there have been conflicts. The agreement allows the school to lease the baseball field, and the zoo will use the proceeds from the lease agreement to improve the south parking lot. The deal is the product of years of negotiation and legislation that passed the General Assembly in Springfield. Rob Hart, News Radio 105.9 WBBM.
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8: Applications for the Low-Income Energy Assistance Program begin Thursday, October 1st. Priority goes to eligible households with someone 60 or older, a person with a disability, or a child 5 or younger. Households facing utility shutoffs or running low on propane can also apply then. Other income-qualified households can apply November 1st. Now, the program helps cover gas, propane, and electricity costs. 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
5: And aldermen behind an effort to help keep outdoor workers safe in extreme heat are pushing again for changes in Chicago ordinances.
9: I can't say that I'm not disappointed.
10: Northside Alderwoman Maria Haddon says she has not been able to get enough colleagues to support her proposal first introduced 3 years ago to improve protections for Chicagoans who have to work outside in extreme heat. Her Southwest Side colleague Mike Rodriguez says the need for those protections is increasing as temperatures go up.
11: This is about water. water breaks.
10: It would also require companies to have a heat safety plan and provide shaded areas for outdoor workers to seek relief when the heat index, AccuWeather calls it the real field number, hits 80. But Carl Gutierrez from the Chicagoland Chamber of Commerce told Alderman it does not take into account the unique challenges facing particularly small businesses.
12: Mandating a one-size-fits-all solution is unfeasible and would significantly disrupt safe operations for businesses of all sizes.
10: Alderwoman Haddon says she's still talking to stakeholders to find a way forward.
9: We want to hear from everybody.
10: Jeff Buckles, News Radio 105.9, WBBM.
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5: 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Here's LaTroy Thornton.
14: The overnight hours bring a clear sky much of the time, but there will be a few clouds here and there, especially to the west of Chicago, with a low of 52, setting up sun and clouds, and a rather pleasant second half of the weekend on Sunday. A high of 72 gives way to a mostly clear Sunday night and a low of 54, and the nice conditions roll on into the start of the new week, with Monday bringing a good deal of sunshine, even warmer conditions, and a high of 75. Tuesday is another dry day, at least during the daylight hours, but clouds do build through the day ahead of the approaching next storm with a high of 74, followed by some rain around at night, and Wednesday does look to be a wet day. Some of the rain could be heavy at times as well, with a good deal of clouds and a high of 70. I'm AccuWeather meteorologist LaTroy Thornton.
5: And now it's time for sports. There's a little more clarity at Halas Hall as the Bears prepare to play the Philadelphia Eagles on Monday night. Quarterback Tyson Bagent has officially cleared concussion protocol, setting him up for a chance to play. Ben Johnson talked about the situation.
15: Yeah, I mean, we're sensitive. We want to get him healthy first and foremost. That was his number one priority. And then, since it's progressed along, he was able to be in meetings yesterday, and now he can practice today. And so, he's right on track to be right where he needs to be. And I think mentally he's going to be in a good spot for what we're asking him to do.
5: The Bears ruled out Caleb Williams, who will miss Monday's game. No starting quarterback has been announced ahead of their matchup with the Eagles, with both Bagent and Casey Keenum now available. And there was no game for the Cubs Saturday as they enjoyed a day off before the regular season finale Sunday in Tampa with bad weather headed for Boston. The game against the Red Sox will be played at Tropicana Field. First pitch is at 1:30, and you can tune into our sister station 104.3 The Score to catch all the action. Back for the second matchup of their three-game set with the Colorado Rockies, the White Sox were on the south side Saturday. The Sox were looking to close the gap at the top of the AL Central, but couldn't get it done. Losing 9-6, they are now two games behind the division leaders, the Cleveland Guardians. Now, Notre Dame took care of business against Purdue on Saturday, going into halftime with a 35-point lead over the Boilermakers. Quarterback C.J. Carr combined for two passing touchdowns and a rushing score in the opening half as they destroyed Purdue 49-10. And the Chicago Fire were in action on Saturday and broke their five-game winless streak with a 1-0 victory against Charlotte FC. And that's a look at sports at 16 and 46 past each hour.
16: Traffic and weather together on the 8th. I'm Mike Allison with your overnight road work. On the Bishop Ford, we have a weekend-long road work project still in effect on your outbound side where the two right lanes are closed from before the Steel Bridge to just past Sibley. That's until 6 a.m. on Monday. On the Edens, on your outbound side, we have two right lanes closed. That's from the junction out to Wilson, and that should be wrapped up by 8 a.m. On the Eisenhower, if you're heading outbound, the two left lanes are scheduled to be closed from Mannheim over to Wolf until about 7. And on the Dan Ryan, on your inbound side, the exit to 71st and the entrance from 75th are both closed until 5 a.m. Now for the AccuWeather forecast. It'll be mostly clear through the overnight hours. We'll have a low of 52 degrees. Then later today, it'll be pleasant. We'll have some sun and clouds and a high of 72. Get traffic and weather together on the 8th, Sun News Radio 105.9 WBBM.
5: Our top story this hour, people across the country are bracing themselves for this weekend's storms. We'll have much more on this story coming up in about 10 minutes. The Illinois Department of Public Health is urging residents to check their MMR vaccine status against measles.
11: The state of Illinois has reported 23 measles cases in 2026, 16 of which came from August outbreaks in Douglas and Moultrie counties. Isolated cases have emerged in Kane and Madison counties. The overall risk for Illinoisans remains low. The U.S. declared measles eliminated in the year 2000. However, it has seen outbreaks in communities among the unvaccinated or those with unknown vaccination status. The IDPH says if you feel you've been exposed to measles, you should call your health care provider right away. Luke Slabaugh, News Radio 105.9 WBBM.
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21: 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Meta is hoping its charm will charm AI users. Among the announcements of new virtual reality and smart glasses at the recent Meta Connect event, Mark Zuckerberg pulled out a device that looked a bit like a Tamagotchi, those little digital pets. He calls it the Muse Charm. Zuckerberg says it would allow users to talk with Muse, Meta's AI agent, by just touching the fingerprint scanner. No other details, including the price, but Zuckerberg says it should be available for the holidays. Microsoft also rolling out some new hardware, the smallest of its Surface devices. The Surface Pro 12 tablet and the Surface Laptop 13 getting a power boost with new processors. And a Chinese automaker is the latest to unveil speedy delivery of power to electric vehicles. Geely Autos introduced technology that can charge an EV from 10% to 70% in just 5 minutes. With Tech Trends, I'm Brian Clark, ABC News.
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22: I'm WBBM News Radio political editor Jeff Buckles. Chicago and Illinois are heading into a pivotal midterm election with decisions that will shape everything from public safety and transit funding to taxes, schools, and the future of downtown. And WBBM News Radio will be everywhere the story unfolds. You'll hear directly from the candidates, the power brokers, and the people most affected, from the neighborhoods of Chicago to the suburbs and across the state. We go beyond the headlines to break down what's really at stake and what it means for you.
23: J.B. Pritzker.
24: People ought to pay attention to who it is actually that's trying to lower costs for them.
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26: Illinois is less affordable because of J.B. Pritzker.
27: 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As the campaigns ramp up, WBBM reporters are on the ground at community meetings, union halls, and campaign stops across the region. We'll bring you the energy of this political season, the debates over crime and policing, the future of public transit, economic pressure on families, and the direction of leadership in Chicago.
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40: 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Traffic and weather together on the 8s. 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
16: Traffic and weather together on the 8s. I'm Mike Allison with your overnight road work. On the Dan Ryan, we have some road work scheduled on the inbound side, where the exit to 71st and the entrance from 75th are both closed until 5 a.m. On the outbound side of the Bishop Ford, we have a weekend-long road work project, two right lanes down from before the Steel Bridge to past Sibley. That's until 6 a.m. on Monday. This is all for a pavement patching project. On the Edens, if you're heading outbound, two right lanes are closed from the junction out to Wilson. That one should be packed up by 8 a.m. On the Kennedy, on your outbound side, two right lanes closed from Irving Park to the junction. The entrance from Keeler is also closed. Now for the AccuWeather forecast. It'll be mostly clear through the overnight hours. We'll have a low of 52. Then later today, it'll be pleasant with some sun and a high of 72. Get traffic and weather together on the 8th on News Radio 105.9 WBBM.
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3: Thanks for coming along with us. I'm Sarah Ferreira, and these are the top stories on News Radio WBBM. Huge storms are impacting different parts of the U.S. And during his trip to France, Pope Leo celebrated a huge outdoor mass in Paris Saturday.
5: This is Haley Hansen. A Bellwood man has been found guilty of murdering an 18-year-old during a gun sale gone wrong in Naperville.
3: Plus, Chicago police continue to investigate a deadly Friday night shooting on the South Side. AccuWeather says the windows open weather sticks around for a while. Sunday reaches 69 with a comfortable conditions going on for Monday and even a warmer Tuesday. It's 31 minutes past the hour. A pair of storms are causing concern for weather forecasters. A nor'easter on the East Coast and another hurricane is drenching Hawaii more than a month after a previous one struck the Big Island. National Hurricane Center Director Michael Brennan told ABC News the naturally occurring El Nino weather pattern that warms up ocean temperatures is producing more hurricanes in the Pacific and less in the Atlantic this year.
6: Typically, you know, storms come out of the East Pacific towards Hawaii from a long way away. They've already peaked in intensity, and they tend to encounter cool waters as they approach from the east. But this year, we've seen these storms forming south of the main Hawaiian Islands in that warmer water area.
3: Meantime, the nor'easter is bringing high winds to the mid-Atlantic area and New England. At one point, around 100,000 customers were without power on Saturday. The National Weather Service warns that high winds, tides, and heavy rain will continue through Sunday. And Pope Leo's trip to France continued on Saturday with a mass in central Paris. Correspondent Nicole Winfield has more.
7: Hundreds of thousands of people have packed the Champs-Élysées and the Place de la Concorde. They're here for Pope Leo's big outdoor mass, the highlight of his trip to France. Organizers have been shocked at the numbers of people who have come out to see the Pope. 600,000 people registered in advance to be on site for this. They are surprised because the number of church-going Catholics in France has really declined in recent decades. They see this, though, as a sign of inspiration and optimism that there are still people who are interested in what the church has to say. Leo is here to encourage them. After this mass, he will be going on to Lourdes, the Catholic pilgrimage site in the Pyrenees, for the next leg of his trip.
3: Many who attended the mass on Saturday didn't identify as Catholics, but said they came to hear the Pope's message. And closer to home, a 25-year-old man faces up to life in prison after being found guilty of murder in a Naperville gun sale gone wrong.
5: Robert Chapman Jones of Bellwood was found guilty of murdering 18-year-old Corion Davis in a Naperville parking lot back in 2021. According to police, Davis arranged to sell a gun to Chapman Jones, but after a struggle over money, shots were fired and Davis was killed. The DuPage County State's Attorney says the murder, quote, serves as a stark reminder that guns in the hands of those willing to use violence can result in deadly, irreversible consequences. Haley Hansen, News Radio 105.9 WBBM.
3: And a 13-year-old is facing hate crime charges after allegedly making racist threats using Snapchat.
8: Oswego police say an investigation began on September 21st after they received a report that a 13-year-old boy had made threatening and racist comments on social media about two other students at Oswego Community Unit School District 308. After reviewing the messages, the Kendall County State's Attorney's Office filed two felony charges and one misdemeanor charge against the boy. In a message to parents, the school district called the students' actions unacceptable and reminded families that young people need to think carefully before they post. Words can spread in seconds, but the consequences can last a lifetime. Mallory Vorbroker, News Radio 105.9 WBBM.
1: The Illinois Prisoner Review Board is about to get a new executive director.
2: Governor Pritzker has named Melissa Brandenburg to fill the position, which opened up when Jim Montgomery left the post to take over the State Department of Natural Resources. Pritzker created the executive director role 2 years ago with a mandate to expand domestic violence training for board members. Brandenburg's appointment will need Senate confirmation. The board faced a firestorm of criticism for allowing Crosetti Brandt to be released from state custody just a day before he stabbed Latoria Smith, who was pregnant and with whom he had recently rekindled a relationship. Brandt killed her 11-year-old son in Chicago. Brandt was convicted and sentenced to life in prison last year. Christina Gray, News Radio 105.9, WBBM.
1: A Northwest suburban community college is cutting the ribbon on a new building that will allow today's workers to learn tomorrow's skills.
4: 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The $88 million facility opened on Thursday. It boasts expanded classrooms, specialized laboratories, equipment, and technology. 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
15: Traffic and weather together on the 8th. I'm Jennifer Thompson. The outbound Edens, the junction to Wilson, the two right lanes are blocked from midnight until 8 a.m. The outbound Kennedy, Irving Park to the junction, the right lane is blocked starting at 11 tonight until midnight, and the two right lanes until 8 a.m. The outbound entrance from Keeler is closed until 10 a.m. Outbound, there's also long-term work blocking the ramps to and from Foster until later in the year. The Eisenhower outbound, the two left lanes are closed, Mannheim to Wolf Road from midnight until 7 a.m. We've also got long-term work blocking the outbound ramp to the southbound Tri-State and the outbound ramp to the northbound Tri-State. I-55 in Will County long-term work is closing the northbound ramp to westbound I-80. Get traffic and weather together on the 8th. 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
18: WBBM AccuWeather. The overnight does bring a few clouds from time to time, but it's a dry night with a low of 52, setting up a wonderful second half of the weekend for Sunday. We'll have a mix of clouds and sun through the day with a high of 72, followed by a clear sky for much of the night. Sunday night, a comfortable night as well with a low of 54. I'm AccuWeather meteorologist LaTroy Thornton.
1: An original song from a popular local singer is being released more than 6 years after his death.
19: Old Boy Records has released a song called

0: Dogs of Burlington, a previously unreleased John Prine original. Every dog in Burlington. Every dog. The song is the third preview of Found Dogs, a newly curated archival release celebrating the 30th anniversary of Prine's 1995 LP, Lost Dogs and Mixed Blessings. Found Dogs will be available October 9th, one day before what would have been John Prine's 80th birthday. Prine was born and raised in West Suburban Maywood. He died in 2020. Terry Keschner, News Radio 105.9 WBBM.
1: And a proposal to turn a long-vacant city-owned property in downtown St. Charles into an apartment building and parking garage appears to be moving forward. The Daily Herald reports the St. Charles City Council recently approved a redevelopment agreement for the project, located at Illinois Street and Route 31. The property is part of the city's ongoing First Street redevelopment project. And the Morton Arboretum's annual Illumination exhibition this year will provide visitors with what organizers call their most ambitious display yet. The Daily Herald reports it'll include a 400-foot-long canopy that will fill the night with the shimmering colors, also known as the Northern Lights. The 14th year for the exhibition begins on November 14th and runs until January 2nd. It'll feature 22 immersive displays along a one-mile accessible walking trail, and tickets go on sale to members October 1st and will be available to the general public starting October 15th. A legendary band has gone back to its Irish roots.
2: U2 went back to school. Paul Hewson, now known as Bono, David Evans, known as The Edge, and Adam Clayton got their band together, then known as Feedback, 50 years ago at Mount Temple Comprehensive School in Dublin. They return for a surprise class in rock and roll.
3: This is going to be our new rock and roll 45. That's 45 as in 45 revolutions per minute. And how many revolutions can we have in 2.5 minutes? 112.5.
2: Bono even got in a math question. He pointed to the science classrooms and said, "We escaped the lab. How's your experiment going for you?" 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U2 has a new album, Carnival de Luce. I'm Ed Donahue.
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1: An Iowa family is being recognized by Guinness World Records for an unusual distinction. Five generations sharing the same birthday. The record-keeping organization confirmed Fred Harlow and his family officially hold the record for the most generations born on the same day. Harlow was born September 14th, sharing a birthday with his grandfather, Wilbur, his mother, Addie, his daughter, Emma Bell, and his grandson, Arthur. Interesting. And Marvel has re-released its 7-year-old film, Avengers Endgame, in theaters. Variety reports that the new version called Encore landed at number one in the box office on Friday. The superhero film's re-release comes ahead of the hotly anticipated Avengers Doomsday that will open in theaters on December 18th and contains four new scenes that will directly set up the upcoming film. And now it's time for sports. The Bears got a positive update at quarterback ahead of Monday night's game against the Philadelphia Eagles. Tyson Bagent has officially cleared concussion protocol and could be available to play. Ben Johnson spoke about the situation heading into week three.
5: Obviously, there's still some uncertainty in terms of who's active, who's inactive. But we like to play this thing out. An example of being Tyreek, you know, he was able to participate more yesterday than we thought going into the week. And so still a lot of time between now and kickoff. We'll let this process play out. Tyson will be back at practice today, which will be good for him.
1: Bagent could potentially play Monday night as Caleb Williams was officially ruled out. The Bears have yet to name their starting quarterback for the matchup with Philadelphia. And the Cubs had the day off on Saturday as they close out the regular season Sunday in Tampa. Bad weather in Boston has forced the game against the Red Sox down to Tropicana Field in Florida. First pitch on Sunday is at 1:30, and you can tune in to our sister station 104.3 The Score to catch them in the action. Now, the White Sox were back on the South Side Saturday for the second game of their three-game series with the Colorado Rockies. The Sox were looking to close the gap on the Cleveland Guardians at the top of the AL Central, but ended up losing the game 9-6 due to a terrible start, leaving them two games behind the division leaders. And Notre Dame made quick work of Purdue Saturday afternoon, taking down the Boilermakers in a 49-10 finish. The Irish held Purdue off the board in the first half and scored 35 over the first two quarters. Quarterback C.J. Carr passed for three touchdowns and rushed for one in the win. And the Chicago Fire were in action on Saturday and broke their five-game winless streak with a 1-0 victory against Charlotte FC.
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16: Traffic and weather together on the 8th. I'm Jennifer Thompson. The outbound Bishop Ford before the Steel Bridge to pass Sibley, those two right lanes are blocked until 6 o'clock Monday morning. Long-term outbound, there's a lane split from Dalton to 159th, one left, one right. The exit to eastbound Dalton is also closed. On the tri-state northbound 75th Street to the Hinsdale Oasis, the two right lanes are blocked until midnight, three right lanes until 6 in the morning at the Eisenhower. The left lane is blocked starting at midnight until 6 a.m. The exit ramp to outbound Eisenhower and the entrance ramp from the eastbound Reagan is closed from midnight till 6 a.m. Irving Park to Balmoral, the three left lanes until 1 a.m., the four left lanes until 5 a.m., the three left lanes until 6 a.m., and the two left lanes are blocked until 8 in the morning. I-90 to TUI. The three right lanes are blocked until 5 a.m. at the TUI Toll Plaza. All open road tolling lanes are closed from midnight until 4 a.m. The AccuWeather forecast, overnight 55 degrees, tomorrow high 68. Get traffic and weather together on the 8th on News Radio 105.9. 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
1: A private robotic spacecraft that failed to rescue an aging NASA telescope plunged back to Earth on Friday, less than 3 months after it was launched, Catalyst Space Technology said its three armed spacecraft named Link re-entered the atmosphere, bringing the $30 million NASA-sponsored salvage effort of the Swift Observatory to a close. NASA said the Swift Observatory is expected to follow in early November as its orbit steadily sinks.
17: Do you ever want to have wine but don't want to consume the alcohol? I'm Ron Brightstein on Food and Wine. There are advertisements all over for non-alcoholic beers, and when you go into restaurants, there are many times cocktails on the list are without alcohol. But what if you want to enjoy wine but don't want any alcohol? There are many choices if you don't want the alcohol. So you know, true non-alcoholic wine is made via the dealcoholization process, meaning that grapes are fermented, vinified, and created into a fully alcoholic product, then the alcohol is removed. Vacuum distillation and reverse osmosis are the most popular ways to dealcoholize the wine. Non-alcoholic wine has been around for over 25 years, but just as organic wine has improved over the years, so has non-alcoholic wine. You can find many varieties of non-alcoholic wine, and you may find that the lighter wines such as Riesling, Rosé, or Sauvignon Blanc are very enjoyable, but there are also some very nice Cabernet Sauvignon Merlots available as well. All of these products drink well, and they don't have the bite or burn you may get from regular alcoholic wine. If you're in the mood sometime, give one a try. I'm Ron Brightstein for News Radio 105.9 WBBM.
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19: From ABC News Wall Street Weekend. Wall Street ending the week higher despite rising oil prices and interest rates. AI stocks leading the way with AMD reaching a $1 trillion market value and the NASDAQ hitting a record. Meanwhile, Treasury yields climbing and mortgage rates move back above 7% as investors brace for another Fed rate hike. President Trump and Chinese President Xi ending 3 days of talks in Washington with a friendlier tone, but apparently few major breakthroughs on trade or AI. Starbucks shutting down 250 underperforming stores in the U.S. and North America, announcing this week their locations are failing to meet financial expectations and performing poorly. This is the brand's second round of closures in 2 years. High gas prices are forcing more Americans to turn to hybrid cars. And for the first time, Hyundai is expected to outsell Ford. Analysts are forecasting a 6% jump in sales for Hyundai, while sales at Ford are being hindered by a lack of hybrid options. Dave Packer, ABC News.
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24: AccuWeather with the forecast for the rest of today. Drenching thunderstorms that can produce damaging winds and cause flash flooding.
25: 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At WBBM News Radio, we understand how quickly things can change in Chicago. Bright and sunny one minute, storm clouds rolling in the next. That's why we bring you traffic and weather together on the 8s every 10 minutes, every day, no matter what. It's not just a forecast, it's a plan for your day.
26: Strong to severe thunderstorms
0: storms moving through the area. Possibility of tornadoes as
2: rain
0: well.
2: Rain and some thunder with some severe weather possible.
3: Stay weather aware. We are expecting thunderstorms to rapidly develop. These storms could
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6: Know what to plan for the rest of the day, what you can and can't do.
7: 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Is it gonna snow?
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25: 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From lake effect snow and freezing rain in the winter to sweltering heat and severe storms in the summer, we've got you covered with the latest radar, alerts, and real-time conditions. And when it comes to traffic, we know every minute matters.
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29: A lot of traffic, especially coming into downtown. We'll start with the Eden, just getting to the junction. You're at 50 minutes.
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30: Jenny Hall is CEO of Beyond Hunger in Oak Park.
31: 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We have dietitians on staff and benefits access, so helping people sign up for SNAP, RTA rides, and Medicaid.
32: And here we are on a Saturday, and you're very busy.
31: Very busy. We have seen record numbers. Last Saturday, we served 422 households, which is about 1,200 individuals, and it's the most we've ever served in our entire history. A real feeling of scarcity right now, and we're just trying to make sure we have enough so that we can serve the people that are coming.
25: That's what we call a WBBM News Radio difference maker. Stories of people stepping up and making a real impact. And in neighborhoods across Chicago, the places that bring us together have stories too. Made in Chicago is about the small businesses and the local dreams that shape the streets we live on, providing opportunities and helping our communities grow.
33: It's canning day at Aris Cider House Brewery and Restaurant in Old Irving Park.
34: We have a blush cider, which is our two different types of cherry cider.
33: Aris co-owner Michelle Foyk says everything from canning to keg filling to cider processing is done in-house. And after 3 years of work, Aris opened for business in 2018, becoming the first woman-owned brewery in Illinois. Foyk says they take a culinary approach to cider while still making them easy to drink.
34: One of the things that we like to do is show people that it's an introductory cider. We always want to be able to say, hey, you know those Granny Smith apples that you eat at home? Well, this actually tastes like a Granny Smith apple.
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36: Traffic and weather together on the 8th. I'm Jennifer Thompson. The northbound Tri-State 75th Street to the Hinsdale Oasis, the two right lanes are blocked until midnight, three right lanes until 6 a.m. At the Eisenhower, the left lane is blocked from midnight until 6 a.m. The exit ramp to the outbound Eisenhower and entrance ramp from the eastbound Reagan is closed midnight until 6 in the morning, Irving Park to Balmoral. The three left lanes are closed until 1 a.m., four left lanes until 5 a.m., three left lanes until 6 a.m., and two left lanes until 8 in the morning, I-90 to Toohey. The three right lanes are blocked until 5 in the morning. At the Toohey Toll, an open road tolling lanes are closed from midnight until 4 a.m. Before the Waukegan Toll, the two left lanes are blocked until 11 p.m., the three right lanes until 6 a.m. and right lane until 7 a.m. Southbound Route 173 to the Waukegan Toll, the three right lanes are blocked until 5 a.m. The AccuWeather forecast, overnight 55, tomorrow partly sunny 68. Get traffic and weather together on the 8th on News Radio 105.9 WBBM.
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0: caught up with our top story on News Radio WBBM. A teenager was shot Friday night in Joliet while attempting to toilet paper someone's home.
1: The Will County Sheriff's Office reports it happened just before 10 p.m. There was a group of teens toilet papering a home on Helmar Street. There was a confrontation involving residents. The teens took off, damaging their car in the process. At the same time, down the street, another group of teens had just parked and were about to toilet paper another home. They told police they saw three people approaching, and they appeared to be pointing lasers at the teens. They were getting back in their car when one of them, a 17-year-old boy, was shot in the chest. A statement from the sheriff's office says all evidence points to high-powered air rifles being used in this incident. The boy's wound was not life-threatening. The statement says while toilet papering homes may seem like an innocent joke or prank, these acts can turn violent and dangerous. 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
0: The Kane County State's Attorney's Office is calling the fatal shooting of an Aurora man justified.
2: Authorities say police acted in self-defense and the defense of others when they killed 27-year-old Temescan Elandreas last January. Authorities say Elandreas had beaten and threatened his housemate with a knife. The housemate called police, who tried to defuse the situation after Elandreas barricaded himself in his room. He refused to come out or even open the door. When the cops got a key, they went into the house. Authorities say Elandreas came toward them swinging a knife which hit a shield an officer was carrying. The man was also carrying a gasoline can in his other hand. Elandreas was killed when police fired four shots. Christina Gray, News Radio 105.9, WBBM.
0: Chicago police are asking for information about a recent battery on a CTA train.
3: A man pulled a woman and threw her to the ground on a red line train near the Clark Division stop in the city's Old Town neighborhood Tuesday night. According to police, the victim suffered multiple fractured ribs. Chicago police are urging anyone with information to contact public transportation detectives or submit an anonymous tip online. Haley Hansen, News Radio 105.9 WBBM.
0: And thieves made off with an ATM early Saturday morning after slamming their car into a Northside business.
4: The crash and grab happened at Clark Street and Belden Avenue just before 3 in the morning. Chicago police say a dark-colored Jeep hit the front of a Lincoln Park business. The thieves then got out, went inside, and removed the cash machine. The group escaped in a second vehicle. No injuries were reported. Detectives are investigating and no suspect descriptions have been released. Mallory Vorbroker, News Radio 105.9 WBBM.
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5: Traffic and weather together on the 8s. I'm Mike Allison with your overnight road work. On the Edens, on your outbound side, we have two right lanes closed from the junction out to Wilson, and that'll be in place until 8 a.m. On the Kennedy, on your outbound side, the two right lanes are closed from Irving Park to the junction until 8. The entrance from Keeler is also closed, and that'll be in place until 10. On the Eisenhower, on your outbound side, two left lanes are closed. That's between Mannheim and Wolf, and that should be picked up around 7 a.m. On the Dan Ryan, on the inbound side, your exit to 71st and your entrance from 75th are both closed through the overnight hours. Both of these are set to be picked up by 5 a.m. Now for the AccuWeather forecast. It'll be mostly clear through the overnight hours with a low of 52. Then later today, it'll be pleasant with some sun and a high of 72 degrees. 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
3: And as the President's Cup brings international attention to Medina Country Club, Terrell Barnes, Bloomingdale Township Democratic Chair, says it's important to remember issues for folks outside of the gate.
4: You take a village within Bloomingdale Township, Glendale Heights, it's had a lot of ICE activity, and families are living under, you know, fear and afraid there. You have in Bloomingdale, Illinois, which is Bloomingdale proper within Bloomingdale Township, we lost the Marianos. So the high cost of groceries and other food, that created kind of a food desert in some places that's not being talked about.
3: Illinois Republican Party Chairman Bob Grogan.
5: I think far too many Democrats suffer from what I call Selma envy. They, you know, once upon a time, there were noble reasons to protest. And now I think they just want to, they need street cred somehow. And so they look for any excuse to try and add to their protesting resume, even when, like, it's just, you know, the leader of the free world showing up to watch some golf and celebrate, hopefully, with an American victory.
3: As other presidents have done before him, U.S. President Donald Trump is scheduled to attend the Cup on Sunday as honorary chairman. A West Suburban high school has reached a new resource sharing agreement with its landmark neighbor.
6: Riverside Brookfield High School and the Brookfield Zoo have been neighbors since 1934. The high school building predates the zoo by nearly two decades. This month, School District 208 and the Cook County Forest Preserve Board of Commissioners reached an agreement over a piece of land near the high school. The parcel in question is a baseball field north of the school that's on land that belongs to the zoo. The zoo has allowed the high school to use the baseball field, but the zoo has also used it for overflow parking, and there have been conflicts over the years. The 15-year, $3 million lease agreement is the product of many years of negotiations and state legislation. The school would lease the baseball field, and the zoo would use the money to upgrade parking in the south lot. Rob Hart, News Radio 105.9 WBBM.
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3: 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Here's LaTroy Thornton.
8: The overnight hours bring a clear sky much of the time, but there will be a few clouds here and there, especially to the west of Chicago, with a low of 52, setting up sun and clouds, and a rather pleasant second half of the weekend on Sunday. A high of 72 gives way to a mostly clear Sunday night and a low of 54, and the nice conditions roll on into the start of the new week, with Monday bringing a good deal of sunshine, even warmer conditions, and a high of 75. Tuesday is another dry day, at least during the daylight hours, but clouds do build through the day ahead of the approaching next storm with a high of 74, followed by some rain around at night, and Wednesday does look to be a wet day. Some of the rain could be heavy at times as well, with a good deal of clouds and a high of 70. I'm AccuWeather meteorologist LaTroy Thornton.
3: And the Bears got some encouraging news at quarterback ahead of Monday night's game against the Eagles. Tyson Bagent had cleared concussion protocol and could be available to play. Case Keenum is still in the mix to start, and head coach Ben Johnson says the veteran has made a strong impression this week.
9: Came highly recommended just in terms of the type of person that he was, and as we envisioned what that role could be like as the third quarterback potentially and competing for backup. At that point, we hadn't had any time with Tyson, and so there was going to be a competition for him as well.
3: And with Tyson Bagent and Case Keenum both in the mix to start, the Bears have ruled out Caleb Williams. Williams will miss Monday night's matchup with Philadelphia as Chicago looks to get back in the win column. And the Cubs had Saturday off ahead of Sunday's regular season finale against the Red Sox, and that's because of bad weather in Boston. The game is going to be played at Tropicana Field in Tampa. First pitch comes Sunday, 1:30. Call all the action and catch it on our sister station, 104.3 The Score. And the White Sox were back in action on the South Side Saturday, taking on the Colorado Rockies in the second matchup of their three-game series. The Sox were looking to close the gap in the division standings with the Cleveland Guardians, but a 9-6 loss against the Rockies now have them two games back in the AL Central. Notre Dame took care of business against Purdue Saturday, going into halftime with a 35-point lead over the Boilermakers. Quarterback C.J. Carr combined for two passing touchdowns and a rushing score in the opening half as they destroyed Purdue 49-10. And the U.S. team earned 2.5 points in Saturday's four-ball session at the President's Club out at Medina. Now the international team still holds the overall lead, but Scottie Scheffler and Sam Burns closed out the session with a win in the final match. Finally, the Chicago Fire were in action Saturday and broke their five-game winless streak with a 1-0 victory against Charlotte FC. And that's a look at sports at 16 and 46 past each hour.
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2: 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Traffic and weather together on the 8s, all day, all night.
12: Traffic and weather together on the 8s. I'm Mike Allison with your overnight road work. On the Bishop Ford, we have a weekend-long roadwork project still in effect on your outbound side where the two right lanes are closed from before the Steel Bridge to just past Sibley. That's until 6 a.m. on Monday. On the Edens on your outbound side, we have two right lanes closed. That's from the junction out to Wilson, and that should be wrapped up by 8 a.m. On the Eisenhower, if you're heading outbound, the two left lanes are scheduled to be closed from Mannheim over to Wolf until about 7. And on the Dan Ryan, on your inbound side, the exit to 71st and the entrance from 75th are both closed until 5 a.m. Now for the AccuWeather forecast. It'll be mostly clear through the overnight hours. We'll have a low of 52 degrees. Then later today, it'll be pleasant. We'll have some sun and clouds and a high of 72. Get traffic and weather together on the 8s on News Radio 105.9 WBBM.
3: Our top story this hour, a Bellwood man has been found guilty of murdering an 18-year-old. We'll have much more on this story coming up in about 10 minutes. Illinois is making $240 million available to help eligible families pay their energy bills.
13: The LIHEAP program sends payments directly to utility providers and can also help with heating emergencies. Last year, participating households received an average of $676. Applications open October 1st for priority groups, including older adults, people with disabilities, and families with young children. Other eligible households can then apply November 1st. Funding is limited, so state officials encourage families to check their eligibility and to gather those documents now. Rachel Pearson, News Radio, 105.9 WBBM.
3: And the Chicago area has been hit by several severe storms in recent months. So how are the trees holding up?
14: I love to tell homeowners it's a good time of the year to become acquainted with your landscape.
15: David Horvath is a sales arborist with Davey Tree Expert Company. He says trees may have suffered a lot of damage that you have to look for.
14: Things that we're looking for right now, since we had those big storms, leaves that are just brown and crispy, that's likely a result of a limb that broke, you know, a little over a month ago, and it's just hung up in that tree. And that's a really good time to call that arborist, to have them come out, assess it, and see if there is a need to prune, possibly take out limbs that were damaged.
16: David, I'm walking through Grant Park here in downtown Chicago right now, and I'm looking at some trees that look like they have been through a lot. Some of them have lost a lot of limbs. It looks like some of them have had the limbs removed. So you can see the evidence here.
14: Yeah. It's like they were in a boxing match. You know, they were really sent through the ringer, some of these trees. And unfortunately, right, we lost some beautiful trees.
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3: And with school well underway, the Illinois Department of Public Health continues to raise awareness of measles prevention.
17: The IDPH defines an outbreak as three or more cases of the disease. It has seen outbreaks occur in Douglas and Moultrie County since August, among the 23 cases reported statewide this year. The IDPH has given more than 200 MMR vaccines for measles, mumps, and rubella in an effort to combat the disease since. The department says the two-round vaccine treatment has a 97% effectiveness. Exposure of Illinoisans to the infectious disease remains low. Luke Slabaugh, News Radio 105.9 WBBM.
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23: 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Chicago and Illinois are heading into a pivotal midterm election with decisions that will shape everything from public safety and transit funding to taxes, schools, and the future of downtown. And WBBM News Radio will be everywhere the story unfolds. You'll hear directly from the candidates, the power brokers, and the people most affected, from the neighborhoods of Chicago to the suburbs and across the state. We go beyond the headlines to break down what's really at stake and what it means for you. you.
4: J.B. Pritzker.
5: People ought to pay attention to who it is actually that's trying to lower costs for them.
4: Darren Bailey.
6: Illinois is less affordable because of J.B. Pritzker.
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12: Traffic and weather together on the 8th. I'm Mike Allison with your overnight road work. On the Dan Ryan, we have some road work scheduled on the inbound side, where the exit to 71st and the entrance from 75th are both closed until 5 a.m. On the outbound side of the Bishop Ford, we have a weekend-long road work project, two right lanes down from before the Steel Bridge to past Sibley. That's until 6 a.m. on Monday. This is all for a pavement patching project. On the Edens, if you're heading outbound, two right lanes are closed from the junction out to Wilson. That one should be packed up by 8 a.m. On the Kennedy, on your outbound side, two right lanes closed from Irving Park to the junction. The entrance from Keeler is also closed. Now for the AccuWeather forecast. It'll be mostly clear through the overnight hours. We'll have a low of 52. Then later today, it'll be pleasant with some sun and a high of 72. Get traffic and weather together on the 8th on News Radio 105.9 WBBM.
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35: Thanks for coming along with us. I'm Sarah Herrera, and these are the top stories on News Radio WBBM. A gun sale gone wrong has landed a Bellwood man in prison. The Illinois Prisoner Review Board is about to get a new executive director. And two massive storms have touched down in the U.S. Plus...
36: This is Mike Krauser. The Joliet Central football team is going to the playoffs for the first time in 50 years.
35: WBBM Sports. The White Sox fell to the Rockies. That score 9-6. AccuWeather says Sunday is looking pretty friendly for anything you've got planned outside as we reach 69 degrees. Monday stays comfortable before temperatures climb Tuesday. It's 31 minutes past the hour. A Bellwood man is found guilty of murdering an 18-year-old during a Naperville gun sale. WBBM's Haley Hansen has the details.
2: 25-year-old Robert Chapman Jones faces 45 years to life in prison for shooting 18-year-old Corion Davis in the head back in 2021. Investigators say the two met in a Naperville parking lot for a gun sale when a fight over the cost escalated to shots being fired. Davis was shot and killed. Another person was injured. It took the jury just an hour to return a guilty verdict against Chapman Jones. Haley Hansen, News Radio 105.9 WBBM.
35: The Illinois Prisoner Review Board is a step away from having a new executive director.
3: Governor Pritzker has tapped Melissa Brandenburg for the job, who's moving over from another role in Illinois government. Her Senate confirmation is pending. James Montgomery, who held the role since the agency's creation 2 years ago, will now head up the State Department of Natural Resources. The board was created to expand domestic violence training for board members in light of its controversial decision allowing Crosetti Brand to be released from state custody. The move came one day before he stabbed Latoria Smith, a pregnant woman with whom he had recently rekindled a relationship, and killed her 11-year-old son, Jaden Perkins, in Chicago. Brand was convicted and sentenced to life in prison last year. Christina Gray, News Radio 105.9, WBBM.
35: Hawaii is bracing for its second hurricane in less than 2 months. Tropical storm warnings and hurricane watches are in effect for the Big Island as it gets lashed by Hurricane Nolo.
8: We are, you know, starting to feel the wind gusts pick up. The rain has been on and off, and we are expecting more than a foot of rain and wind gusts up to 75 miles an hour. Now, Hawaii has been hit really hard over this current year. The governor saying there have been 4 major disasters that have generated more than $1 billion to even recover from, and now they're getting hit with yet another hurricane. Jacqueline Lee, ABC News, Hilo, Hawaii.
35: Meanwhile, a long, wet weekend is in store for New York's Long Island as a nor'easter churns out in the Atlantic. But some in the community appear unbothered by the storm. Josh Goldfeder made a stop on the South Shore to assess beach conditions and walked away feeling calm.
9: I mean, we came up here to check and see if the waves were bad, then we'd be a little more prepared, but doesn't seem like it's going to be anything.
35: Weathercasters, however, are warning storm surge could bring flooding along with heavy rain and rip currents. Powerful winds might also contribute to damage. Now, New York and New Jersey have already declared states of emergency in counties expected to see the worst of the storm, and they urged everyone to take it seriously. Closer to home, the Joliet Central varsity football team made history on Friday.
36: The Steelmen are headed to the playoffs for the first time in 50 years. The team beat Plainfield Central 12-7 on homecoming night. This is history, Coach Thomas Hart told the Herald News. 2 years ago, in Week 7, the team also beat Plainfield Central to snap a 36-game losing streak, the first win in 5 years. Central has not been in the playoffs as a standalone team since 1976. The 93 and 94 teams did make it to the postseason when Joliet Central and Joliet West were a combined team. Coach Hart, a big guy with a big red beard, said at the start of the 2024 season, if the team were to get into the playoffs, he would shave it off. Mike Krauser, News Radio, 105.9 WBBM.
35: And President Donald Trump is rejecting Iran's proposal to reopen the Strait of Hormuz.
10: President Donald Trump told reporters Saturday he's rejecting Iran's proposal to reopen the Strait of Hormuz within a week and resume talks on its nuclear program if the U.S. were to lift its naval blockage of Iranian ports, waive sanctions on Iranian oil sales, and observe a ceasefire that would include Lebanon.
11: They want to make a deal, and I think that's fine. I like making a deal too, but
0: I'm not, that deal would not be acceptable.
10: Iran effectively closed the strait after the U.S. and Israel attacked Iran in late February. The number of ships passing through has dropped significantly because of Iranian threats and attacks on vessels in the waterway. Donna Warder, Washington.
35: And the Obama Foundation announced the exact price tag on Saturday for building the Obama Presidential Center. The Sun-Times reports Foundation CEO Valerie Jarrett says the total price clocks in at $909 million, which is $59 million more than the center's previously released figure of $850 million. She said the increase was due to additional amenities added to the campus. The amount, which was all privately funded, does not include the $123 million in publicly paid for infrastructure improvements made in and around the site. The foundation is also preparing to spend more on the center. And November 3rd is more than just election day. It's decision day for your neighborhood. From the people who represent us to the taxes you pay, your vote dictates what comes next. Get the facts and the analysis you need with Election Central on WBBMNewsRadio.com. We'll have traffic coming up next.
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14: Traffic and weather together on the 8th. I'm Jennifer Thompson. The outbound Edens, the junction to Wilson, the two right lanes are blocked from midnight until 8 a.m. The outbound Kennedy, Irving Park to the junction, the right lane is blocked starting at 11 tonight until midnight and the two right lanes until 8 a.m. The outbound entrance from Keeler is closed until 10 a.m. Outbound, there's also long-term work blocking the ramps to and from Foster until later in the year. The Eisenhower outbound, the two left lanes are closed, Mannheim to Wolf Road from midnight until 7 a.m. We've also got long-term work blocking the outbound ramp to the southbound tri-state and the outbound ramp to the northbound tri-state. I-55 in Will County long-term work is closing the northbound ramp to westbound I-80. Get traffic and weather together on the 8th. 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
15: WBBM AccuWeather. The overnight does bring a few clouds from time to time, but it's a dry night with a low of 52, setting up a wonderful second half of the weekend for Sunday. We'll have a mix of clouds and sun through the day with a high of 72, followed by a clear sky for much of the night, Sunday night. A comfortable night as well with a low of 54. I'm AccuWeather and meteorologist LaTroy Thornton.
16: If you're searching for life on another world, you don't want to find life that's hitchhiked from Earth. But preventing contamination isn't easy. Over the past few decades, we've identified quite a few worlds in the outer solar system that could be habitable. These worlds are coated with frozen water. but they could have oceans of liquid water below the crust. Those oceans could supply the minerals and the energy needed for life, so scientists are especially interested in them. But they want to make sure that any life they find really is native. So every mission to these worlds goes through a careful process of sterilization. But building and launching a spacecraft requires hands-on contact by hundreds of people. They build the instruments, assemble the spacecraft, test it, and attach it to its booster. Much of the work is done in high-level clean rooms. Along the way, the spacecraft and its components may be cleaned with chemicals, baked at high temperatures, or zapped with radiation, all to prevent earthly bugs from catching a ride. One especially interesting target is Enceladus, a moon of Saturn. It has a buried ocean, but some of its water shoots into space. Some of it falls back onto the surface, perhaps making it easier to find native life on this icy world. Saturn is close to the right of our own moon in early evening. It looks like a bright star. It'll stay close to the moon all night. You can follow us on social media and through our website, stardate.org. For the McDonald Observatory, I'm Billy Henry.

0: And a bird that disappeared from the wild decades ago is making a comeback with help from Brookfield Zoo.
1: Invasive snakes wiped out Guam kingfishers in their island home, and now conservationists hope to establish a breeding population on protected Palmyra Atoll. 9 birds were released there 2 years ago. Up to 8 more could follow later this year, potentially including another from Brookfield. Some wild pairs have built nests and laid eggs. No chicks have hatched yet. The long-term goal is to return the birds to Guam once the snake threat is controlled. Rachel Pearson, News Radio, 105.9 WBBM.
0: And more than 6 years after a local singer's death, his fans continue to enjoy new music.
2: Dogs of Burlington is a previously unreleased song from West Suburban Maywood native and local music icon John Prine. 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Found Dogs will be available October 9th, one day before what would have been John Prine's 80th birthday. 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
0: A former 7-Eleven store in Seattle has been transformed into an inconvenience store. The interactive art exhibit features abstract interpretations of stuff one would normally find at a store, including shoulder bags made from old Cheetos and Lay's packages, pre-tangled USB cords, and keychains resembling snack foods like Oreos and Goldfish crackers. The store also features a landline iPhone that, when answered, only plays Vertigo by U2. The inconvenience store features works by about 70, mostly local artists. The items can really be purchased, though, for amounts ranging from $1,000 to $10,000. The exhibition officially opened to the public last Saturday. And now it's time for sports. The Bears have some good news at quarterback heading into Monday night against Philadelphia. Tyson Bagent has cleared concussion protocol and could be back on the field. Ben Johnson spoke about the potential QB situation heading into week 3.
6: Yeah, well, I mean, there's a different skill set, obviously. You know, one guy's a little bit more mobile than the other, and yet both are very cerebral players. You know, I know they'll be mentally prepared for the game, and you know, we'll see what it looks like, but there's a reason why Tyson was the backup as we ended camp, and we felt good about who he is as a player and what he can bring to the table to this offense, and so would be excited to get him out there as well.
0: The Bears have ruled out Caleb Williams for Monday night, leaving Bagent and Case Keenum as the two quarterbacks still in the mix to start. The Bears will look to get back in the win column against the Eagles. And the Cubs got Saturday off as they will close out the regular season on Sunday against Boston with bad weather in the forecast. The game will be played at Tropicana Field in Tampa. First pitch is set for 1:30 Sunday, and you can catch all the action on our sister station, 104.3 The Score. The White Sox were on the south side Saturday for the second time of their 3-game set with Colorado. The Sox were looking to close the gap on the Cleveland Guardians in the division standings, but a poor start saw them lose 9-6 against the Rockies, leaving them 2 games behind the Guardians in the AL Central. And Notre Dame made quick work of Purdue Saturday afternoon, taking down the Boilermakers in a 49-10 finish. The Irish held Purdue off the board in the first half and scored 35 over the first two quarters. Quarterback C.J. Carr passed for three touchdowns and rushed for one in the win. And the Chicago Fire were in action on Saturday and broke their five-game winless streak with a 1-0 victory against Charlotte FC. Not to look at sports at 16 and 46 past each hour.
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9: 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Traffic and weather together on the 8th. All day, all night. Traffic and weather together on the 8th. All day, all night. WBBM Chicago.
10: Traffic and weather together on the 8th. I'm Jennifer Thompson. The outbound Bishop Ford before the Steel Bridge to pass Sibley, those two right lanes are blocked until 6 o'clock Monday morning. Long-term outbound, there's a lane split from Dalton to 159th, one left, one right. The exit to eastbound Dalton is also closed. On the tri-state northbound 75th Street to the Hinsdale Oasis, the two right lanes are blocked until midnight, three right lanes until 6 in the morning at the Eisenhower. The left lane is blocked starting at midnight until 6 a.m. The exit ramp to outbound Eisenhower and the entrance ramp from the eastbound Reagan is closed from midnight till 6 a.m. Irving Park to Balmoral, the three left lanes until 1 a.m., the four left lanes until 5 a.m., the three left lanes until 6 a.m., and the two left lanes are blocked until 8 in the morning. I-90 to Toohey. The three right lanes are blocked until 5 a.m. at the Toohey Toll Plaza. All open road tolling lanes are closed from midnight until 4 a.m. The AccuWeather forecast, overnight 55 degrees, tomorrow high 68. Get traffic and weather together on the 8th on News Radio 105.9. 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
0: A Northwest suburban community college is cutting the ribbon on a building that will allow today's students to learn tomorrow's skills.
11: Officials at Elgin Community College cut the ribbon this week on their new $88 million training, manufacturing, and technology center. The building will give students the hands-on know-how to pursue careers in the skilled trades. Numerous studies have said that careers in automation, robotics, HVAC, and engineering are in demand. The new space provides expanded classrooms, specialized laboratories, equipment, and tech. 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
0: Indiana is getting federal dollars to boost its electric grid, potentially saving millions each year.
12: The U.S. Department of Energy has awarded Indiana $175 million to enhance its existing grid to upgrade a critical choke point between two electricity grid operators near Chicago. Officials say the project could save ratepayers between $50 million and $150 million annually. The four-year project will include replacing lines with materials that carry electricity more efficiently and adding software so grid operators can direct electricity more efficiently, among other upgrades. Mallory Vorbroker, News Radio 105.9 WBBM.
0: Major changes are coming to the menu at McDonald's. That's the topic of Bloomberg Business coming up next.
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24: AccuWeather with a forecast for the rest of today. Drenching thunderstorms that can produce damaging winds and cause flash flooding.
25: When you're on the go, in the city, or just planning out your day, you need a weather forecast you can rely on. At WBBM News Radio, we understand how quickly things can change in Chicago. Bright and sunny one minute, storm clouds rolling in the next. That's why we bring you traffic and weather together on the 8s every 10 minutes, every day, no matter what. It's not just a forecast, it's a plan for your day.
26: Strong to severe thunderstorms moving through the area, possibility of tornadoes as
27: rain
26: well.
27: And some thunder with some severe weather possible.
28: Stay weather aware. We are expecting thunderstorms to rapidly develop. These storms could be
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31: 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Is it gonna snow?
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25: 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And when it comes to traffic, we know every minute matters.
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35: A lot of traffic, especially coming into downtown. We'll start with the Eden, just getting to the junction. You're at 50 minutes.
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0: In this city, the biggest stories don't always start with headlines. They start on blocks you know, with the people you might see in your neighborhood every day.
1: Jenny Hall is CEO of Beyond Hunger in Oak Park.
2: Beyond Hunger is a food pantry, but we also offer a drive-through, and we have a home delivery program that serves Austin and Oak Park, as well as nutrition education. We have dietitians on staff and benefits access, so helping people sign up for SNAP, RTA rides, and Medicaid.
3: And here we are on a Saturday, and you're very busy.
2: Very busy. We have seen record numbers. Last Saturday, we served 422 households, which is about 1,200 individuals, and it's the most we've ever served in our entire history. A real feeling of scarcity right now, and we're just trying to make sure we have enough so that we can serve the people that are coming.
0: That's what we call a WBBM News Radio difference maker. Stories of people stepping up and making a real impact. And in neighborhoods across Chicago, the places that bring us together have stories too. Made in Chicago is about the small businesses and the local dreams that shape the streets we live on, providing opportunities and helping our communities grow.
4: It's canning day at Aris Cider House Brewery and Restaurant in Old Irving Park.
5: We have a blush cider, which is our two different types of cherry cider.
4: Aris co-owner Michelle Foig says everything from canning to keg filling to cider processing is done in-house. And after 3 years of work, Aris opened for business in 2018, becoming the first woman-owned brewery in Illinois. Foig says they take a culinary approach to cider while still making them easy to drink.
5: One of the things that we like to do is show people that it's an introductory cider. We always want to be able to say, hey, you know those Granny Smith apples that you eat at home? Well, this actually tastes like a Granny Smith apple.
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7: And weather together on the 8th. I'm Jennifer Thompson. The northbound Tri-State 75th Street to the Hinsdale Oasis, the two right lanes are blocked until midnight, three right lanes until 6 a.m. At the Eisenhower, the left lane is blocked from midnight until 6 a.m. The exit ramp to the outbound Eisenhower and entrance ramp from the eastbound Reagan is closed midnight until 6 in the morning. Irving Park to Balmoral, the three left lanes are closed until 1 a.m., four left lanes until 5 a.m., three left lanes until 6 a.m., and two left lanes until 8 in the morning. I-90 to Toohey. The three right lanes are blocked until 5 in the morning. At the Toohey Toll, an open road tolling lanes are closed from midnight until 4 a.m. Before the Waukegan Toll, the two left lanes are blocked until 11 p.m., the three right lanes until 6 a.m. and right lane until 7 a.m. Southbound Route 173 to the Waukegan Toll, the three right lanes are blocked until 5 a.m. The AccuWeather forecast, overnight 55, tomorrow partly sunny 68. 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

0: just to show the flag, all the meanings of that word. It's really great for the suburbs here.
1: Protesters are already out ahead of the event, calling attention to the impact of the president's policies on Illinois communities. Grogan says Republicans are excited as well, and he expects a peaceful showing.
0: There's going to be a parade kind of thing, you know, impromptu parade, where people are self-organizing, as well as folks are rallying there near the course along the sidewalk, welcoming the president.
1: State and local law enforcement agencies are working with the Secret Service to prepare for the president's first trip to the Chicago area since 2019. Mallory Vorbroker, News Radio 105.9 WBBM.
2: The search is on for a man accused of assaulting a woman on a CTA train earlier this week.
3: The victim suffered multiple rib fractures after the unidentified man pulled and threw her to the ground aboard a CTA Red Line train. It happened near the Clark Division stop in the city's Old Town neighborhood at around 10:40 Tuesday night. Anyone with information on the attack is urged to call police or submit an anonymous tip at cpdtip.com. 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
2: Two Aurora police officers who shot and killed a man in January have been cleared of any wrongdoing.
4: The Kane County State's Attorney's Office has called the shooting justified, saying the officers were acting in self-defense and the defense of others. Police showed up at a house in Aurora and found 27-year-old Temescan Wellandreas had beaten and threatened his housemate with a knife. He barricaded himself in his room and refused to open the door or come out. The cops tried talking with him for about 20 minutes, trying to cool down the situation. Police eventually got a house key, and when they entered, Wellandreas came toward them swinging a knife, which hit a shield an officer was carrying. The man was also carrying a gasoline can in his other hand. The officers fired four shots, killing Wellandreas. Christina Gray, News Radio 105.9, WBBM.
2: Two people are in custody after a one-year-old girl was shot in a South Side apartment and remains hospitalized in critical condition. Police officers responding to the scene at 64th and Mozart just after midnight on Saturday said the child was sitting in a car seat in the living room when someone inside holding a handgun fired shots, hitting the girl in the back of her head. A police source said the person who fired the gun was taken into custody along with a woman who allegedly attempted to conceal the weapon. It's not clear if either of them are related to the child or if this was an accident. With so much AI-generated content, knowing what's real is not easy. Our newsroom still does it the old-fashioned way. 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
5: Traffic and weather together on the 8s. I'm Mike Allison with your overnight road work. On the Edens, on your outbound side, we have two right lanes closed from the junction out to Wilson, and that'll be in place until 8 a.m. On the Kennedy, on your outbound side, the two right lanes are closed from Irving Park to the junction until 8. The entrance from Keeler is also closed, and that'll be in place until 10. On the Eisenhower, on your outbound side, two left lanes are closed. That's between Mannheim and Wolf, and that should be picked up around 7 a.m. On the Dan Ryan, on the inbound side, your exit to 71st and your entrance from 75th are both closed through the overnight hours. Both of these are set to be picked up by 5 a.m. Now for the AccuWeather forecast. It'll be mostly clear through the overnight hours with a low of 52. Then later today, it'll be pleasant with some sun and a high of 72 degrees. 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
4: Two teenage boys from Illinois and a wanted felon from Indiana were among four people involved in a high-speed pursuit from Chicago to Gary to Calumet City on Friday night.
5: The driver fled a traffic stop and was being followed by a Chicago police helicopter. The car was pulled over on 8094 in Gary, but it sped away. A pursuit was on and off the expressway in both directions. The car sideswiped another car at one point. It ended in Calumet City. The car stopped, and the four occupants hopped out and ran. One was bitten by a police canine. He was wanted on felony warrants. All were captured. Mike Krauser, News Radio, 105.9 WBBM.
4: After years of negotiation and state legislation, a West Suburban high school now has control over their baseball field.
6: Riverside Brookfield High School and the Brookfield Zoo have been neighbors since 1934. The school predates the zoo by close to 20 years. This month, the school district and the Cook County Forest Preserve Board of Commissioners approved a 15-year, $3 million lease of a baseball field north of the school. The lease is on land owned by the Forest Preserve District. The school has used it for baseball and softball, but sometimes the land is used for overflow zoo parking and there have been conflicts. The agreement allows the school to lease the baseball field, and the zoo will use the proceeds from the lease agreement to improve the south parking lot. The deal is the product of years of negotiation and legislation that passed the General Assembly in Springfield. Rob Hart, News Radio 105.9 WBBM.
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7: 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Households facing utility shutoffs or running low on propane can also apply then. Other income-qualified households can apply November 1st. Now, the program helps cover gas, propane, and electricity costs. 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
4: An alderman behind an effort to help keep outdoor workers safe in extreme heat are pushing again for changes in Chicago ordinances.
8: I can't say that I'm not disappointed.
9: Northside Alderwoman Maria Haddon says she has not been able to get enough colleagues to support her proposal first introduced 3 years ago to improve protections for Chicagoans who have to work outside in extreme heat. Her Southwest Side colleague Mike Rodriguez says the need for those protections is increasing as temperatures go up.
10: This is about water breaks.
9: It would also require companies to have a heat safety plan and provide shaded areas for outdoor workers to seek relief when the heat index, AccuWeather calls it the real feel number, hits 80. But Carl Gutierrez from the Chicagoland Chamber of Commerce told aldermen it does not take into account the unique challenges facing particularly small businesses.
11: Mandating a one-size-fits-all solution is unfeasible and would significantly disrupt safe operations for businesses of all sizes.
9: Alderwoman Haddon says she's still talking to stakeholders to find a way forward.
8: We want to hear from everybody.
9: Jeff Buckles, News Radio 105.9, WBBM.
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4: 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Here's LaTroy Thornton.
13: The overnight hours bring a clear sky much of the time, but there will be a few clouds here and there, especially to the west of Chicago, with a low of 52, setting up sun and clouds, and a rather pleasant second half of the weekend on Sunday. A high of 72 gives way to a mostly clear Sunday night and a low of 54, and the nice conditions roll on into the start of the new week, with Monday bringing a good deal of sunshine, even warmer conditions, and a high of 75. Tuesday is another dry day, at least during the daylight hours, but clouds do build through the day ahead of the approaching next storm, with a high of 74, followed by some rain around at night, and Wednesday does look to be a wet day. Some of the rain could be heavy at times as well, with a good deal of clouds and a high of 70. I'm AccuWeather meteorologist LaTroy Thornton.
4: And now it's time for sports. There's a little more clarity at Halas Hall as the Bears prepare to play the Philadelphia Eagles on Monday night. Quarterback Tyson Bagent has officially cleared concussion protocol, setting him up for a chance to play. Ben Johnson talked about the situation.
14: Yeah, I mean, we're sensitive. We want to get him healthy first and foremost. That was his number one priority. And then, since it's progressed along, he was able to be in meetings yesterday, and now he can practice today. And so he's right on track to be right where he needs to be. And I think mentally he's going to be in a good spot for what we're asking him to do.
4: The Bears ruled out Caleb Williams, who will miss Monday's game. No starting quarterback has been announced ahead of their matchup with the Eagles, with both Bagent and Casey Keenum now available. And there was no game for the Cubs Saturday as they enjoyed a day off before the regular season finale Sunday in Tampa. With bad weather headed for Boston, the game against the Red Sox will be played at Tropicana Field. First pitch is at 1:30, and you can tune into our sister station, 104.3 The Score, to catch all the action. Back for the second matchup of their three-game set with the Colorado Rockies, the White Sox were on the south side Saturday. The Sox were looking to close the gap at the top of the AL Central, but couldn't get it done. Losing 9-6, they are now two games behind the division leaders, the Cleveland Guardians. Now, Notre Dame took care of business against Purdue on Saturday, going into halftime with a 35-point lead over the Boilermakers. Quarterback C.J. Carr combined for two passing touchdowns and a rushing score in the opening half as they destroyed Purdue 49-10. And the Chicago Fire were in action on Saturday and broke their five-game winless streak with a 1-0 victory against Charlotte FC. And that's a look at sports at 16 and 46 past each hour.
15: Traffic and weather together on the 8th. I'm Mike Allison with your overnight road work. On the Bishop Ford, we have a weekend-long road work project still in effect on your outbound side, where the two right lanes are closed from before the Steel Bridge to just past Sibley. That's until 6 a.m. on Monday. On the Edens, on your outbound side, we have two right lanes closed. That's from the junction out to Wilson, and that should be wrapped up by 8 a.m. On the Eisenhower, if you're heading outbound, the two left lanes are scheduled to be closed from Mannheim over to Wolf until about 7. And on the Dan Ryan, on your inbound side, the exit to 71st and the entrance from 75th are both closed until 5 a.m. Now for the AccuWeather forecast. It'll be mostly clear through the overnight hours. We'll have a low of 52 degrees. Then later today, it'll be pleasant. We'll have some sun and clouds and a high of 72. Get traffic and weather together on the 8th on News Radio 105.9 WBBM.
4: Our top story this hour, people across the country are bracing themselves for this weekend's storms. We'll have much more on this story coming up in about 10 minutes. The Illinois Department of Public Health is urging residents to check their MMR vaccine status against measles.
16: The state of Illinois has reported 23 measles cases in 2026, 16 of which came from August outbreaks in Douglas and Moultrie counties. Isolated cases have emerged in Kane and Madison counties. The overall risk for Illinoisans remains low. The U.S. declared measles eliminated in the year 2000. However, it has seen outbreaks in communities among the unvaccinated or those with unknown vaccination status. The IDPH says if you feel you've been exposed to measles, you should call your healthcare provider right away. Luke Slabaugh, News Radio 105.9 WBBM.
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18: You know, people notice a smile before just about anything else. And when you feel good about yours, it changes everything. Hey, how you doing? It's me, Stickman, and there was a time that I didn't love mine. 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
21: From ABC News, Tech Trends. Meta is hoping its charm will charm AI users. Among the announcements of new virtual reality and smart glasses at the recent Meta Connect event, Mark Zuckerberg pulled out a device that looked a bit like a Tamagotchi, those little digital pets. He calls it the Muse Charm. Zuckerberg says it would allow users to talk with Muse, Meta's AI agent, by just touching the fingerprint scanner. No other details, including the price, but Zuckerberg says it should be available for the holidays. Microsoft also rolling out some new hardware, the smallest of its Surface devices. The Surface Pro 12 tablet and the Surface Laptop 13 getting a power boost with new processors. And a Chinese automaker is the latest to unveil speedy delivery of power to electric vehicles. Geely Autos introduced technology that can charge an EV from 10% to 70% in just 5 minutes. With Tech Trends, I'm Brian Clark, ABC News.
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5: I'm WBBM News Radio political editor Jeff Buckles. The Chicago area is heading into one of the most important election years in recent memory, and WBBM News Radio will be all over the action, from the race for governor to pivot.

0: Contests for Congress, local offices, key referendums that will shape the future of our state, our newsroom will deliver comprehensive coverage every step of the way. You'll hear the voices of candidates and voters from every corner of our region and the state, from downtown Chicago to the suburbs, from Rockford to Carbondale. We will take you beyond campaign speeches to explain what's really at stake.
1: I'm morning news anchor Cisco Cotto. As candidates hit the campaign trail, WBBM reporters will be there inside union halls, school auditoriums, and debate stages. We'll bring you the energy of campaign season, the rallies, the policy debates, and the unexpected moments that define every election. We'll separate fact from fiction and help you understand how national issues are playing out right here at home.
2: This is news anchor Mai Martinez. 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From City Hall to Springfield to Washington, we'll track the power shifts and the decisions that matter most to Illinois voters.
3: This is political analyst Mike Flannery. 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
7: Traffic and weather together on the 8s. I'm Mike Allison with your overnight road work. On the Dan Ryan, we have some road work scheduled on the inbound side, where the exit to 71st and the entrance from 75th are both closed until 5 a.m. On the outbound side of the Bishop Ford, we have a weekend-long roadwork project. Two right lanes down from before the Steel Bridge to past Sibley. That's until 6 a.m. on Monday. This is all for a pavement patching project. On the Edens, if you're heading outbound, two right lanes are closed from the junction out to Wilson. That one should be packed up by 8 a.m. On the Kennedy, on your outbound side, two right lanes closed from Irving Park to the junction. The entrance from Keeler is also closed. Now for the AccuWeather forecast. It'll be mostly clear through the overnight hours. We'll have a low of 52. Then later today, it'll be pleasant with some sun and a high of 72. Get traffic and weather together on the 8s on News Radio 105.9 WBBM.
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8: Thanks for coming along with us. I'm Sarah Herrera, and these are the top stories on News Radio WBBM. Huge storms are impacting different parts of the U.S. And during his trip to France, Pope Leo celebrated a huge outdoor mass in Paris Saturday.
9: This is Haley Hansen. A Bellwood man has been found guilty of murdering an 18-year-old during a gun sale gone wrong in Naperville.
8: Plus, Chicago police continue to investigate a deadly Friday night shooting on the South Side. AccuWeather says the windows open weather sticks around for a while. Sunday reaches 69 with a comfortable conditions going on for Monday and even a warmer Tuesday. It's 31 minutes past the hour. A pair of storms are causing concern for weather forecasters. A nor'easter on the East Coast and another hurricane is drenching Hawaii more than a month after a previous one struck the Big Island. National Hurricane Center Director Michael Brennan told ABC News the naturally occurring El Niño weather pattern that warms up ocean temperatures is producing more hurricanes in the Pacific and less in the Atlantic this year.
10: Typically, you know, storms come out of the East Pacific towards Hawaii from a long way away. They've already peaked in intensity, and they tend to encounter cool waters as they approach from the east. But this year, we've seen these storms forming south of the main Hawaiian Islands in that warmer water area.
8: Meantime, the nor'easter is bringing high winds to the mid-Atlantic area and New England. At one point, around 100,000 customers were without power on Saturday. The National Weather Service warns that high winds, tides, and heavy rain will continue through Sunday. And Pope Leo's trip to France continued on Saturday with a mass in central Paris. Correspondent Nicole Winfield has more.
11: Hundreds of thousands of people have packed the Champs-Élysées and the Place de la Concorde. They're here for Pope Leo's big outdoor mass, the highlight of his trip to France. Organizers have been shocked at the numbers of people who have come out to see the Pope. 600,000 people registered in advance to be on site for this. They are surprised because the number of church-going Catholics in France has really declined in recent decades. They see this, though, as a sign of inspiration and optimism that there are still people who are interested in what the church has to say. Leo is here to encourage them. After this mass, he will be going on to Lourdes, the Catholic pilgrimage site in the Pyrenees, for the next leg of his trip.
8: Many who attended the mass on Saturday didn't identify as Catholics, but said they came to hear the Pope's message. And closer to home, a 25-year-old man faces up to life in prison after being found guilty of murder in a Naperville gun sale gone wrong.
9: Robert Chapman Jones of Bellwood was found guilty of murdering 18-year-old Corion Davis in a Naperville parking lot back in 2021. According to police, Davis arranged to sell a gun to Chapman Jones, but after a struggle over money, shots were fired and Davis was killed. The DuPage County State's Attorney says the murder, quote, serves as a stark reminder that guns in the hands of those willing to use violence can result in deadly, irreversible consequences. Haley Hansen, News Radio 105.9 WBBM.
8: And a 13-year-old is facing hate crime charges after allegedly making racist threats using Snapchat.
12: Oswego police say an investigation began on September 21st after they received a report that a 13-year-old boy had made threatening and racist comments on social media about two other students at Oswego Community Unit School District 308. After reviewing the messages, the Kendall County State's Attorney's Office filed two felony charges and one misdemeanor charge against the boy. In a message to parents, the school district called the students' actions unacceptable and reminded families that young people need to think carefully before they post. Words can spread in seconds, but the consequences can last a lifetime. Mallory Vorbroker, News Radio 105.9 WBBM.
8: The Illinois Prisoner Review Board is about to get a new executive director.
13: Governor Pritzker has named Melissa Brandenburg to fill the position, which opened up when Jim Montgomery left the post to take over the State Department of Natural Resources. Pritzker created the executive director role 2 years ago with a mandate to expand domestic violence training for board members. Brandenburg's appointment will need Senate confirmation. The board faced a firestorm of criticism for allowing Crosetti Brandt to be released from state custody just a day before he stabbed Latoria Smith, who was pregnant and with whom he had recently rekindled a relationship. Brandt killed her 11-year-old son in Chicago. Brandt was convicted and sentenced to life in prison last year. Christina Gray, News Radio 105.9, WBBM.
8: A Northwest suburban community college is cutting the ribbon on a new building that will allow today's workers to learn tomorrow's skills.
14: The Manufacturing and Technology Center at Elgin Community College helps people who want to break into the trades to level up their skills. The $88 million facility opened on Thursday. It boasts expanded classrooms, specialized laboratories, equipment, and technology. 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
8: And November 3rd is more than just election day. 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
22: Traffic and weather together on the 8th. I'm Jennifer Thompson. The outbound Edens, the junction to Wilson, the two right lanes are blocked from midnight until 8 a.m. The outbound Kennedy, Irving Park to the junction, the right lane is blocked starting at 11 tonight until midnight and the two right lanes until 8 a.m. The outbound entrance from Keeler is closed until 10 a.m. Outbound, there's also long-term work blocking the ramps to and from Foster until later in the year. The Eisenhower outbound, the two left lanes are closed, Mannheim to Wolf Road from midnight until 7 a.m. We've also got long-term work blocking the outbound ramp to the southbound tri-state and the outbound ramp to the northbound tri-state. I-55 in Will County long-term work is closing the northbound ramp to westbound I-80. Get traffic and weather together on the 8th. 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
23: WBBM AccuWeather. The overnight does bring a few clouds from time to time, but it's a dry night with a low of 52, setting up a wonderful second half of the weekend for Sunday. We'll have a mix of clouds and sun through the day with a high of 72, followed by a clear sky for much of the night. Sunday night, a comfortable night as well with a low of 54. I'm AccuWeather meteorologist LaTroy Thornton.
8: An original song from a popular local singer is being released more than 6 years after his death.
24: Old Boy Records has released a song called Dogs of Burlington, a previously unreleased John Prine original.
25: Every dog in Burlington. Every dog.
24: The song is the third preview of Found Dogs, a newly curated archival release celebrating the 30th anniversary of Prine's 1995 LP, Lost Dogs and Mixed Blessings. Found Dogs will be available October 9th, one day before what would have been John Prine's 80th birthday. Prine was born and raised in West Suburban Maywood. He died in 2020. Terry Keschner, News Radio 105.9 WBBM.
8: And a proposal to turn a long-vacant city-owned property in downtown St. Charles into an apartment building and parking garage appears to be moving forward. The Daily Herald reports the St. Charles City Council recently approved a redevelopment agreement for the project located at Illinois Street and Route 31. The property is part of the city's ongoing First Street redevelopment project. And the Morton Arboretum's annual illumination exhibition this year will provide visitors with what organizers call their most ambitious display yet. The Daily Herald reports it'll include a 400-foot-long canopy that will fill the night with the shimmering colors, also known as the Northern Lights. The 14th year for the exhibition begins on November 14th and runs until January 2nd. It'll feature 22 immersive displays along a one-mile accessible walking trail, and tickets go on sale to members October 1st and will be available to the general public starting October 15th. A legendary band has gone back to its Irish roots.
0: U2 went back to school. Paul Hewson, now known as Bono, David Evans, known as The Edge, and Adam Clayton got their band together, then known as Feedback, 50 years ago at Mount Temple Comprehensive School in Dublin. They return for a surprise class in rock and roll.
2: This is going to be our new rock and roll 45. That's 45 as in 45 revolutions per minute. And how many revolutions can we have in 2.5 minutes? 112.5.
0: Bono even got in a math question. He pointed to the science classrooms and said, "We escaped the lab. How's your experiment going for you?" Bono paid tribute to teachers and the wider community around this rock and roll high school. U2 has a new album, Carnival de Luz. I'm Ed Donahue.
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8: An Iowa family is being recognized by Guinness World Records for an unusual distinction. Five generations sharing the same birthday. The record-keeping organization confirmed Fred Harlow and his family officially hold the record for the most generations born on the same day. Harlow was born September 14th, sharing a birthday with his grandfather, Wilbur, his mother, Addie, his daughter, Emma Bell, and his grandson, Arthur. Interesting. And Marvel has re-released its seven-year-old film, Avengers Endgame, in theaters. Variety reports that the new version called Encore landed at number one in the box office on Friday. The superhero film's re-release comes ahead of the hotly anticipated Avengers Doomsday that will open in theaters on December 18th and contains four new scenes that will directly set up the upcoming film. And now it's time for sports. The Bears got a positive update at quarterback ahead of Monday night's game against the Philadelphia Eagles. Tyson Bagent has officially cleared concussion protocol and could be available to play. Ben Johnson spoke about the situation heading into week three.
26: Obviously, there's still some uncertainty in terms of who's active, who's inactive. But we like to play this thing out. An example of being Tyreek, you know, he was able to participate more yesterday than we thought going into the week. And so still a lot of time between now and kickoff. We'll let this process play out. Tyson will be back at practice today, which will be good for him.
8: Bagent could potentially play Monday night as Caleb Williams was officially ruled out. The Bears have yet to name their starting quarterback for the matchup with Philadelphia. And the Cubs had the day off on Saturday as they close out the regular season Sunday in Tampa. Bad weather in Boston has forced the game against the Red Sox down to Tropicana Field in Florida. First pitch on Sunday is at 1:30, and you can tune in to our sister station 104.3 The Score to catch them in the action. Now, the White Sox were back on the South Side Saturday for the second game of their three-game series with the Colorado Rockies. The Sox were looking to close the gap on the Cleveland Guardians at the top of the AL Central, but ended up losing the game 9-6 due to a terrible start, leaving them two games behind the division leaders. And Notre Dame made quick work of Purdue Saturday afternoon, taking down the Boilermakers in a 49-10 finish. The Irish held Purdue off the board in the first half and scored 35 over the first two quarters. Quarterback C.J. Carr passed for three touchdowns and rushed for one in the win. And the Chicago Fire were in action on Saturday and broke their five-game winless streak with a 1-0 victory against Charlotte FC.
1: I'm WBBM News Radio political editor Jeff Buckles. Chicago and Illinois are heading into a pivotal midterm election with decisions that will shape everything from public safety and transit funding to taxes, schools, and the future of downtown. And WBBM News Radio will be everywhere the story unfolds. You'll hear directly from the candidates, the power brokers, and the people most affected, from the neighborhoods of Chicago to the suburbs and across the state. We go beyond the headlines to break down what's really at stake and what it means for you.
6: J.B. Pritzker.
7: People ought to pay attention to who it is actually that's trying to lower costs for them.
6: Darren Bailey.
9: Illinois is less affordable because of J.B. Pritzker.
10: I'm WBBM morning news anchor Cisco Cotto. As the campaigns ramp up, WBBM reporters are on the ground at community meetings, union halls, and campaign stops across the region. We'll bring you the energy of this political season, the debates over crime and policing, the future of public transit, economic pressure on families, and the direction of leadership in Chicago.
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22: Traffic and weather together on the 8th. I'm Jennifer Thompson. The outbound Bishop Ford before the Steel Bridge to pass Sibley, those two right lanes are blocked until 6 o'clock Monday morning. Long-term outbound, there's a lane split from Dalton to 159th, one left, one right. The exit to eastbound Dalton is also closed. On the tri-state northbound 75th Street to the Hinsdale Oasis, the two right lanes are blocked until midnight, three right lanes until 6 in the morning at the Eisenhower. The left lane is blocked starting at midnight until 6 a.m. The exit ramp to outbound Eisenhower and the entrance ramp from the eastbound Reagan is closed from midnight till 6 a.m. Irving Park to Balmoral, the three left lanes until 1 a.m., the four left lanes until 5 a.m., the three left lanes until 6 a.m., and the two left lanes are blocked until 8 in the morning. I-90 to Toohey. The three right lanes are blocked until 5 a.m. at the Toohey Toll Plaza. All open road tolling lanes are closed from midnight until 4 a.m. The AccuWeather forecast, overnight 55 degrees, tomorrow high 68. Get traffic and weather together on the 8th on News Radio 105.9. WBBM.
8: A private robotic spacecraft that failed to rescue an aging NASA telescope plunged back to Earth on Friday, less than 3 months after it was launched. Catalyst Space Technology said its three-armed spacecraft, named Link, re-entered the atmosphere, bringing the $30 million NASA-sponsored salvage effort of the Swift Observatory to a close. NASA said the Swift Observatory is expected to follow in early November as its orbit steadily sinks.
31: Do you ever want to have wine but don't want to consume the alcohol? I'm Ron Breitstein on Food and Wine. There are advertisements all over for non-alcoholic beers, and when you go into restaurants, there are many times cocktails on the list are without alcohol. But what if you want to enjoy wine but don't want any alcohol? There are many choices if you don't want the alcohol. So you know, true non-alcoholic wine is made via the dealcoholization process, meaning that grapes are fermented, vinified, and created into a fully alcoholic product, then the alcohol is removed. Vacuum distillation and reverse osmosis are the most popular ways to de-alcoholize the wine. Non-alcoholic wine has been around for over 25 years, but just as organic wine has improved over the years, so has non-alcoholic wine. You can find many varieties of non-alcoholic wine, and you may find that the lighter wines, such as Riesling, Rosé, or Sauvignon Blanc, are very enjoyable, but there are also some very nice Cabernet Sauvignon Merlots available as well. All of these products drink well, and they don't have the bite or burn you may get from regular alcoholic wine. If you're in the mood sometime, give one a try. I'm Ron Brightstein for News Radio 105.9 WBBM.
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15: From ABC News Wall Street Weekend. Wall Street ending the week higher despite rising oil prices and interest rates. AI stocks leading the way with AMD reaching a $1 trillion market value and the NASDAQ hitting a record. Meanwhile, Treasury yields climbing and mortgage rates move back above 7% as investors brace for another Fed rate hike. President Trump and Chinese President Xi ending 3 days of talks in Washington with a friendlier tone, but apparently few major breakthroughs on trade or AI. Starbucks shutting down 250 underperforming stores in the U.S. and North America, announcing this week their locations are failing to meet financial expectations and performing poorly. This is the brand's second round of closures in 2 years. High gas prices are forcing more Americans to turn to hybrid cars. And for the first time, Hyundai is expected to outsell Ford. Analysts are forecasting a 6% jump in sales for Hyundai, while sales at Ford are being hindered by a lack of hybrid options. Dave Packer, ABC News.
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33: AccuWeather, the forecast for the rest of today. Drenching thunderstorms that can produce damaging winds and cause flash flooding.
34: When you're on the go, in the city, or just planning out your day, you need a weather forecast you can rely on. At WBBM News Radio, we understand how quickly things can change in Chicago. Bright and sunny one minute, storm clouds rolling in the next. That's why we bring you traffic and weather together on the 8s every 10 minutes, every day, no matter what. It's not just a forecast. It's a plan for your day.
35: Strong to severe thunderstorms moving through the area. Possibility of tornadoes as
36: rain
35: well.
36: And some thunder with some severe weather possible.
37: Stay weather aware. We are expecting thunderstorms to rapidly develop. These storms could be
38: informed of potential weather that's coming.
39: Know what to plan for the rest of the day, what you can and can't do.
40: Gotta get my traffic, gotta get my weather. Is it gonna rain? Is it gonna snow?
41: Yeah, every morning it's traffic and weather on the 8s WBBM.
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34: 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And when it comes to traffic, we know every minute matters.
0: How are the roads, Neil?
1: Well, a lot of traffic, especially coming into downtown. We'll start with the Eden, just getting to the junction. You're at 50 minutes.
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2: In this city, the biggest stories don't always start with headlines. 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
4: 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We have dietitians on staff and benefits access, so helping people sign up for SNAP, RTA rides, and Medicaid.
5: And here we are on a Saturday, and you're very busy.
4: Very busy. We have seen record numbers. Last Saturday, we served 422 households, which is about 1,200 individuals, and it's the most we've ever served in our entire history. A real feeling of scarcity right now, and we're just trying to make sure we have enough so that we can serve the people that are coming.
2: That's what we call a WBBM News Radio difference maker. Stories of people stepping up and making a real impact. And in neighborhoods across Chicago, the places that bring us together have stories too. Made in Chicago is about the small businesses and the local dreams that shape the streets we live on, providing opportunities and helping our communities grow.
6: It's canning day at Eris Cider House Brewery and Restaurant in Old Irving Park.
7: We have a blush cider, which is our two different types of cherry cider.
6: Eris co-owner Michelle Foig says everything from canning to keg filling to cider processing is done in-house. And after 3 years of work, Eris opened for business in 2018, becoming the first woman-owned brewery in Illinois. Foig says they take a culinary approach to cider while still making them easy to drink.
7: One of the things that we like to do is show people that it's an introductory cider. We always want to be able to say, hey, you know those Granny Smith apples that you eat at home? Well, this actually tastes like a Granny Smith apple.
2: These are the voices behind the stories. 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
8: Traffic and weather together on the 8th. I'm Jennifer Thompson. The northbound Tri-State 75th Street to the Hinsdale Oasis, the two right lanes are blocked until midnight, three right lanes until 6 a.m. At the Eisenhower, the left lane is blocked from midnight until 6 a.m. The exit ramp to the outbound Eisenhower and entrance ramp from the eastbound Reagan is closed midnight until 6 in the morning. Irving Park to Balmoral, the three left lanes are closed until 1 a.m., four left lanes until 5 a.m., three left lanes until 6 a.m., and two left lanes until 8 in the morning. I-90 to Toohey. The three right lanes are blocked until 5 in the morning. At the Toohey Toll, an open road tolling lanes are closed from midnight until 4 a.m. Before the Waukegan Toll, the two left lanes are blocked until 11 p.m., the three right lanes until 6 a.m. and right lane until 7 a.m. Southbound Route 173 to the Waukegan Toll, the three right lanes are blocked until 5 a.m. The AccuWeather forecast, overnight 55, tomorrow partly sunny 68. 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
3: In Rome, tourists flocking to the Colosseum. It reopened Saturday following a 3-day closure after the death of a maintenance worker. Katharina Gilbert from the UK says she's not concerned about getting hurt herself.
4: It's really sad if anyone dies in their line of work. Purely as a visitor, as long as I'm being safe and conscious of my surroundings, I feel personally safe.
3: That worker fell to his death while installing an illumination project on the 2,000-year-old amphitheater. A new health alert that's another option in trying to avoid the flu. Moderna's mRNA seasonal flu vaccine is now available for people 50 and older following FDA approval last month.
5: The new flu shot may expand to other age groups after more research on younger people, says Dr. Omer Awan, a physician and senior public health contributor for Forbes.
6: A large trial showed that the mRNA shot was about 27% more effective than the standard flu shot.
5: And
6: it can be tailored and matched more appropriately to the circulating flu strains that are occurring, and that can provide potentially better protection against the flu.
5: Talk with your doctor about it, says the doctor.
3: That's ABC's Chuck Sievertson. Pope Leo continuing his historic visit to France. More than 600,000 people were there for an open-air mass, the American Pope waving and welcoming the cheers from his Popemobile as he rode along France's famous Champs-Élysées. Dave Packer, ABC News.
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8: Thanks for coming along with us on this final weekend of September. I'm Sarah Herrera. No weather excuses for staying on the couch. Sunday brings clouds and sunshine with a high around 69. We'll have your AccuWeather 5-day forecast coming up. But first, let's get you caught up with our top story on News Radio WBBM. A teenager was shot Friday night in Joliet while attempting to toilet paper someone's home.
9: The Will County Sheriff's Office reports it happened just before 10 p.m. There was a group of teens toilet papering a home on Helmar Street. There was a confrontation involving residents. The teens took off, damaging their car in the process. At the same time, down the street, another group of teens had just parked and were about to toilet paper another home. They told police they saw 3 people approaching, and they appeared to be pointing lasers at the teens. They were getting back in their car when one of them, a 17-year-old boy, was shot in the chest. A statement from the sheriff's office says all evidence points to high-powered air rifles being used in this incident. The boy's wound was not life-threatening. The statement says while toilet papering homes may seem like an innocent joke or prank, these acts can turn violent and dangerous. 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
8: The Kane County State's Attorney's Office is calling the fatal shooting of an Aurora man justified.
10: Authorities say police acted in self-defense and the defense of others when they killed 27-year-old Temescan Ellendreas last January.

0: Authorities say Wellandreas had beaten and threatened his housemate with a knife. The housemate called police, who tried to defuse the situation after Wellandreas barricaded himself in his room. He refused to come out or even open the door. When the cops got a key, they went into the house. Authorities say Wellandreas came toward them swinging a knife which hit a shield an officer was carrying. The man was also carrying a gasoline can in his other hand. Wellandreas was killed when police fired 4 shots. Christina Gray, News Radio 105.9, WBBM.
1: Chicago police are asking for information about a recent battery on a CTA train.
2: A man pulled a woman and threw her to the ground on a Red Line train near the Clark Division stop in the city's Old Town neighborhood Tuesday night. According to police, the victim suffered multiple fractured ribs. Chicago police are urging anyone with information to contact public transportation detectives or submit an anonymous tip online. Haley Hansen, News Radio 105.9 WBBM.
1: And thieves made off with an ATM early Saturday morning after slamming their car into a Northside business.
3: The crash and grab happened at Clark Street and Belden Avenue just before 3 in the morning. Chicago police say a dark-colored Jeep hit the front of a Lincoln Park business. The thieves then got out, went inside, and removed the cash machine. The group escaped in a second vehicle. No injuries were reported. Detectives are investigating and no suspect descriptions have been released. Mallory Vorbroker, News Radio 105.9 WBBM.
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4: Traffic and weather together on the 8s. I'm Mike Allison with your overnight road work. On the Edens, on your outbound side, we have 2 right lanes closed from the junction out to Wilson, and that'll be in place until 8 a.m. On the Kennedy, on your outbound side, the 2 right lanes are closed from Irving Park to the junction until 8. The entrance from Keeler is also closed, and that'll be in place until 10. On the Eisenhower, on your outbound side, 2 left lanes are closed. That's between Mannheim and Wolf, and that should be picked up around 7 a.m. On the Dan Ryan, on the inbound side, your exit to 71st and your entrance from 75th are both closed through the overnight hours. Both of these are set to be picked up by 5 a.m. Now for the AccuWeather forecast. It'll be mostly clear through the overnight hours with a low of 52. Then later today, it'll be pleasant with some sun and a high of 72 degrees. Get traffic and weather together on the 8th on News Radio 105.9 WBBM.
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1: And as the president

0: President's Cup brings international attention to Medina Country Club. Terrell Barnes, Bloomingdale Township Democratic Chair, says it's important to remember issues for folks outside of the gate.
1: You take a village within Bloomingdale Township, Glendale Heights, it's had a lot of ICE activity, and families are living under, you know, fear and afraid there. You have in Bloomingdale, Illinois, which is Bloomingdale proper within Bloomingdale Township, we lost the Marianos. So the high cost of groceries and other food, that created kind of a food desert in some places that's not being talked about.
0: Illinois Republican Party Chairman Bob Grogan.
2: I think far too many Democrats suffer from what I call Selma envy. They, you know, once upon a time, there were noble reasons to protest. And now I think they just want to, they need street cred somehow. And so they look for any excuse to try and add to their protesting resume, even when, like, it's just, you know, the leader of the free world showing up to watch some golf and celebrate, hopefully, with an American victory.
0: As other presidents have done before him, U.S. President Donald Trump is scheduled to attend the Cup on Sunday as honorary chairman. A West Suburban high school has reached a new resource sharing agreement with its landmark neighbor.
3: Riverside Brookfield High School and the Brookfield Zoo have been neighbors since 1934. The high school building predates the zoo by nearly two decades. This month, School District 208 and the Cook County Forest Preserve Board of Commissioners reached an agreement over a piece of land near the high school. The parcel in question is a baseball field north of the school that's on land that belongs to the zoo. The zoo has allowed the high school to use the baseball field, but the zoo has also used it for overflow parking, and there have been conflicts over the years. The 15-year, $3 million lease agreement is the product of many years of negotiations and state legislation. The school would lease the baseball field, and the zoo would use the money to upgrade parking in the south lot. Rob Hart, News Radio 105.9 WBBM.
0: Your five-day AccuWeather forecast is coming up next.
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0: 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Here's LaTroy Thornton.
6: The overnight hours bring a clear sky much of the time, but there will be a few clouds here and there, especially to the west of Chicago, with a low of 52, setting up sun and clouds, and a rather pleasant second half of the weekend on Sunday. A high of 72 gives way to a mostly clear Sunday night and a low of 54, and the nice conditions roll on into the start of the new week, with Monday bringing a good deal of sunshine, even warmer conditions, and a high of 75. Tuesday is another dry day, at least during the daylight hours, but clouds do build through the day ahead of the approaching next storm with a high of 74, followed by some rain around at night, and Wednesday does look to be a wet day. Some of the rain could be heavy at times as well, with a good deal of clouds and a high of 70. I'm AccuWeather meteorologist LaTroy Thornton.
0: And the Bears got some encouraging news at quarterback ahead of Monday night's game against the Eagles. Tyson Bagent had cleared concussion protocol and could be available to play. Case Keenum is still in the mix to start, and head coach Ben Johnson says the veteran has made a strong impression this week.
7: Came highly recommended just in terms of the type of person that he was, and as we envisioned what that role could be like as the third quarterback potentially and competing for backup. At that point, we hadn't had any time with Tyson. And so there was going to be a, you know, competition for him as well.
0: And with Tyson Bagent and Case Keenum both in the mix to start, the Bears have ruled out Caleb Williams. Williams will miss Monday night's matchup with Philadelphia as Chicago looks to get back in the win column. And the Cubs had Saturday off ahead of Sunday's regular season finale against the Red Sox, and that's because of bad weather in Boston. The game is going to be played at Tropicana Field in Tampa. First pitch comes Sunday, 1:30. Call all the action and catch it on our sister station, 104.3 The Score. And the White Sox were back in action on the South Side Saturday, taking on the Colorado Rockies in the second matchup of their three-game series. The Sox were looking to close the gap in the division standings with the Cleveland Guardians, But a 9-6 loss against the Rockies now have them 2 games back in the AL Central. Notre Dame took care of business against Purdue Saturday, going into halftime with a 35-point lead over the Boilermakers. Quarterback C.J. Carr combined for 2 passing touchdowns and a rushing score in the opening half as they destroyed Purdue 49-10. And the U.S. team earned 2.5 points in Saturday's four-ball session at the President's Club out at Medina. Now the international team still holds the overall lead, but Scotty Scheffler and Sam Burns closed out the session with a win in the final match. Finally, the Chicago Fire were in action Saturday and broke their 5-game winless streak with a 1-0 victory against Charlotte FC. And that's a look at sports at 16 and 46 past each hour.
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9: Traffic and weather together on the 8th. I'm Mike Allison with your overnight road work. On the Bishop Ford, we have a weekend-long roadwork project still in effect on your outbound side where the two right lanes are closed from before the Steel Bridge to just past Sibley. That's until 6 a.m. on Monday. On the Edens on your outbound side, we have 2 right lanes closed. That's from the junction out to Wilson, and that should be wrapped up by 8 a.m. On the Eisenhower, if you're heading outbound, the 2 left lanes are scheduled to be closed from Mannheim over to Wolf until about 7. And on the Dan Ryan, on your inbound side, the exit to 71st and the entrance from 75th are both closed until 5 a.m. Now for the AccuWeather forecast. It'll be mostly clear through the overnight hours. We'll have a low of 52 degrees. Then later today, it'll be pleasant. We'll have some sun and clouds and a high of 72. Get traffic and weather together on the 8th, Sun News Radio 105.9 WBBM.
0: Our top story this hour, a Bellwood man has been found guilty of murdering an 18-year-old. We'll have much more on this story coming up in about 10 minutes. Illinois is making $240 million available to help eligible families pay their energy bills.
10: The LIHEAP program sends payments directly to utility providers and can also help with heating emergencies. Last year, participating households received an average of $676. Applications open October 1st for priority groups, including older adults, people with disabilities, and families with young children. Other eligible households can then apply November 1st. Funding is limited, so state officials encourage families to check their eligibility and to gather those documents now. Rachel Pearson, News Radio, 105.9 WBBM.
0: And the Chicago area has been hit by several severe storms in recent months. So how are the trees holding up?
11: I love to tell homeowners it's a good time of the year to become acquainted with your landscape.
12: David Horvath is a sales arborist with Davey Tree Expert Company. He says trees may have suffered a lot of damage that you have to look for.
11: Things that we're looking for right now, since we had those big storms, leaves that are just brown and crispy, that's likely a result of a limb that broke, you know, a little over a month ago, and it's just hung up in that tree. And that's a really good time to call that arborist, to have them come out, assess it, and see if there is a need to prune, possibly take out limbs that were damaged.
13: David, I'm walking through Grant Park here in downtown Chicago right now, and I'm looking at some trees that look like they have been through a lot. Some of them have lost a lot of limbs. It looks like some of them have had the limbs removed. So you can see the evidence here.
11: Yeah, it's like they were in a boxing match. You know, they were really sent through the ringer, some of these trees. And unfortunately, right, we lost some beautiful trees.
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0: And with school well underway, the Illinois Department of Public Health continues to raise awareness of measles prevention.
14: The IDPH defines an outbreak as three or more cases of the disease. It has seen outbreaks occur in Douglas and Moultrie County since August, among the 23 cases reported statewide this year. The IDPH has given more than 200 MMR vaccines for measles, mumps, and rubella in an effort to combat the disease since. The department says the two-round vaccine treatment has a 97% effectiveness. Exposure of Illinoisans to the infectious disease remains low. Luke Slabaugh, News Radio 105.9 WBBM.
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26: I'm WBBM News Radio political editor Jeff Buckles. The Chicago area is heading into one of the most important election years in recent memory, and WBBM News Radio will be all over the action. From the race for governor to pivotal contests for Congress, local offices, key referendums that will shape the future of our state, our newsroom will deliver comprehensive coverage every step of the way. You'll hear the voices of candidates and voters from every corner of our region and the state, from downtown Chicago to the suburbs, from Rockford to Carbondale. We will take you beyond campaign speeches to explain what's really at stake.
27: I'm morning news anchor Cisco Cotto. As candidates hit the campaign trail, WBBM reporters will be there inside union halls, school auditoriums, and debate stages. We'll bring you the energy of campaign season, the rallies, the policy debates, and the unexpected moments that define every election. We'll separate fact from fiction and help you understand how national issues are playing out right here at home.
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0: giving you clear explanations of what's true, what's spin, and how it affects you. 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
5: Traffic and weather together on the 8th. I'm Mike Allison with your overnight road work. On the Dan Ryan, we have some road work scheduled on the inbound side where the exit to 71st and the entrance from 75th are both closed until 5 a.m. On the outbound side of the Bishop Ford, we have a weekend-long road work project, two right lanes down from before the Steel Bridge to past Sibley. That's until 6 a.m. on Monday. This is all for a pavement patching project. On the Edens, if you're heading outbound, two right lanes are closed from the junction out to Wilson. That one should be packed up by 8 a.m. On the Kennedy, on your outbound side, two right lanes closed from Irving Park to the junction. The entrance from Keeler is also closed. Now for the AccuWeather forecast. It'll be mostly clear through the overnight hours. We'll have a low of 52. Then later today, it'll be pleasant with some sun and a high of 72. Good traffic and weather together on the 8th on News Radio 105.9 WBBM.
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6: Thanks for coming along with us. I'm Sarah Herrera, and these are the top stories on News Radio WBBM. A gun sale gone wrong has landed a Bellwood man in prison. The Illinois Prisoner Review Board is about to get a new executive director. And two massive storms have touched down in the U.S. Plus,
7: this is Mike Krauser. The Joliet Central football team is going to the playoffs for the first time in 50 years.
6: WBBM Sports. The White Sox fell to the Rockies. That score 9-6. AccuWeather says Sunday is looking pretty friendly for anything you've got planned outside as we reach 69 degrees. Monday stays comfortable before temperatures climb Tuesday. It's 31 minutes past the hour. A Bellwood man is found guilty of murdering an 18-year-old during a Naperville gun sale. WBBM's Haley Hansen has the details.
8: 25-year-old Robert Chapman Jones faces 45 years to life in prison for shooting 18-year-old Corion Davis in the head back in 2021. Investigators say the two met in a Naperville parking lot for a gun sale when a fight over the cost escalated to shots being fired. Davis was shot and killed. Another person was injured. It took the jury just an hour to return a guilty verdict against Chapman Jones. Haley Hansen, News Radio 105.9 WBBM.
6: The Illinois Prisoner Review Board is a step away from having a new executive director.
9: Governor Pritzker has tapped Melissa Brandenburg for the job, who is moving over from another role in Illinois government. Her Senate confirmation is pending. James Montgomery, who held the role since the agency's creation 2 years ago, will now head up the State Department of Natural Resources. The board was created to expand domestic violence training for board members in light of its controversial decision allowing Crosetti Brand to be released from state custody. The move came one day before he stabbed Letaria Smith, a pregnant woman with whom he had recently rekindled a relationship, and killed her 11-year-old son, Jaden Perkins, in Chicago. Brand was convicted and sentenced to life in prison last year. Christina Gray, News Radio 105.9, WBBM.
6: Hawaii is bracing for its second hurricane in less than 2 months. Tropical storm warnings and hurricane watches are in effect for the Big Island as it gets lashed by Hurricane Nolo.
10: We are, you know, starting to feel the wind gusts pick up. The rain has been on and off, and we are expecting more than a foot of rain and wind gusts up to 75 miles an hour. Now, Hawaii has been hit really hard over this current year. The governor saying there have been 4 major disasters that have generated more than $1 billion to even recover from, and now they're getting hit with yet another hurricane. Jacqueline Lee, ABC News, Hilo, Hawaii.
6: Meanwhile, a long, wet weekend is in store for New York's Long Island as a nor'easter churns out in the Atlantic. But some in the community appear unbothered by the storm. Josh Goldfeder made a stop on the South Shore to assess beach conditions and walked away feeling calm.
11: I mean, we came up here to check and see if the waves were bad, then we'd be a little more prepared, but it doesn't seem like it's going to be anything.
6: Weathercasters, however, are warning storm surge could bring flooding along with heavy rain and rip currents. Powerful winds might also contribute to damage. Now, New York and New Jersey have already declared states of emergency in counties expected to see the worst of the storm, and they urged everyone to take it seriously. Closer to home, the Joliet Central varsity football team made history on Friday.
7: The Steelmen are headed to the playoffs for the first time in 50 years. The team beat Plainfield Central 12-7 on homecoming night. This is history, Coach Thomas Hart told the Herald News. 2 years ago, in Week 7, the team also beat Plainfield Central to snap a 36-game losing streak, the first win in 5 years. Central has not been in the playoffs as a standalone team since 1976. The 93 and 94 teams did make it to the postseason when Joliet Central and Joliet West were a combined team. Coach Hart, a big guy with a big red beard, said at the start of the 2024 season, if the team were to get into the playoffs, he would shave it off. Mike Krauser, News Radio, 105.9 WBBM.
6: And President Donald Trump is rejecting Iran's proposal to reopen the Strait of Hormuz.
12: President Donald Trump told reporters Saturday he's rejecting Iran's proposal to reopen the Strait of Hormuz within a week and resume talks on its nuclear program if the U.S. were to lift its naval blockage of Iranian ports, waive sanctions on Iranian oil sales, and observe a ceasefire that would include Lebanon.
13: They want to make a deal, and I think that's fine. I like making a deal too, but that deal would not be acceptable.
12: Iran effectively closed the strait after the U.S. and Israel attacked Iran in late February. The number of ships passing through has dropped significantly because of Iranian threats and attacks on vessels in the waterway. Donna Water, Washington.
6: And the Obama Foundation announced the exact price tag on Saturday for building the Obama Presidential Center. The Sun-Times reports Foundation CEO Valerie Jarrett says the total price clocks in at $909 million, which is $59 million more than the center's previously released figure of $850 million. She said the increase was due to additional amenities added to the campus. The amount, which was all privately funded, does not include the $123 million in publicly paid for infrastructure improvements made in and around the site. The foundation is also preparing to spend more on the center. And November 3rd is more than just election day. It's decision day for your neighborhood. From the people who represent us to the taxes you pay, your vote dictates what comes next. Get the facts and the analysis you need with Election Central on WBBMNewsRadio.com. We'll have traffic coming up next.
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19: Traffic and weather together on the 8th. I'm Jennifer Thompson. The outbound Edens, the junction to Wilson, the two right lanes are blocked from midnight until 8 a.m. The outbound Kennedy, Irving Park to the junction, the right lane is blocked starting at 11 tonight until midnight, and the two right lanes until 8 a.m. The outbound entrance from Keeler is closed until 10 a.m. Outbound, there's also long-term work blocking the ramps to and from Foster until later in the year. The Eisenhower outbound, the two left lanes are closed, Mannheim to Wolf Road from midnight until 7 a.m. We've also got long-term work blocking the outbound ramp to the southbound tri-state and the outbound ramp to the northbound tri-state. I-55 in Will County long-term work is closing the northbound ramp to westbound I-80. Get traffic and weather together on the 8th. 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
20: WBBM AccuWeather. The overnight does bring a few clouds from time to time, but it's a dry night with a low of 52, setting up a wonderful second half of the weekend for Sunday. We'll have a mix of clouds and sun through the day with a high of 72, followed by a clear sky for much of the night. Sunday night, a comfortable night as well with a low of 54. I'm AccuWeather and meteorologist LaTroy Thornton.
21: If you're searching for life on another world, you don't want to find life that's hitchhiked from Earth. But preventing contamination isn't easy. Over the past few decades, we've identified quite a few worlds in the outer solar system that could be habitable. These worlds are coated with frozen water, but they could have oceans of liquid water below the crust. Those oceans could supply the minerals and the energy needed for life. So scientists are especially interested in them. But they want to make sure that any life they find really is native. So every mission to these worlds goes through a careful process of sterilization. But building and launching a spacecraft requires hands-on contact by hundreds of people. They build the instruments, assemble the spacecraft, test it, and attach it to its booster. Much of the work is done in high-level clean rooms. Along the way, the spacecraft and its components may be cleaned with chemicals, baked at high temperatures, or zapped with radiation, all to prevent earthly bugs from catching a ride. One especially interesting target is Enceladus, a moon of Saturn. It has a buried ocean, but some of its water shoots into space. Some of it falls back onto the surface, perhaps making it easier to find native life on this icy world. Saturn is close to the right of our own moon in early evening. It looks like a bright star. It'll stay close to the moon all night. You can follow us on social media and through our website, stardate.org. For the McDonald Observatory, I'm Billy Henry.
6: And a bird that disappeared from the wild decades ago is making a comeback with help from Brookfield Zoo.
0: Invasive snakes wiped out Guam kingfishers in their island home, and now conservationists hope to establish a breeding population on protected Palmyra Atoll. 9 birds were released there 2 years ago. Up to 8 more could follow later this year, potentially including another from Brookfield. Some wild pairs have built nests and laid eggs. No chicks have hatched yet. The long-term goal is to return the birds to Guam once the snake threat is controlled. 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
6: And more than 6 years after a local singer's death, his fans continue to enjoy new music.
1: Dogs of Burlington is a previously unreleased song from West Suburban Maywood native and local music icon John Prine. The song is the third preview of Found Dogs, a newly curated archival release celebrating the 30th anniversary of Prine's 1995 LP, Lost Dogs and Mixed Blessings. Found Dogs will be available October 9th, one day before what would have been John Prine's 80th birthday. Terry Keschner, News Radio 105.9 WBBM.
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6: A former 7-Eleven store in Seattle has been transformed into an inconvenience store. The interactive art exhibit features abstract interpretations of stuff one would normally find at a store, including shoulder bags made from old Cheetos and Lay's packages, pre-tangled USB cords, and keychains resembling snack foods like Oreos and Goldfish crackers. The store also features a landline iPhone that, when answered, only plays Vertigo by U2. The inconvenience store features works by about 70, mostly local artists. The items can really be purchased, though, for amounts ranging from $1,000 to $10,000. The exhibition officially opened to the public last Saturday. And now it's time for sports. The Bears have some good news at quarterback heading into Monday night against Philadelphia. Tyson Bagent has cleared concussion protocol and could be back on the field. Ben Johnson spoke about the potential QB situation heading into week 3.
29: Yeah, well, I mean, there's a different skill set, obviously. You know, one guy's a little bit more mobile than the other. And yet both are very cerebral players. You know, I know they'll be mentally prepared for the game. And, you know, we'll see what it looks like. But there's a reason why Tyson was the backup as we ended camp, and we felt good about who he is as a player and what he can bring to the table to this offense. And so would be excited to get him out there as well.
6: The Bears have ruled out Caleb Williams for Monday night, leaving Bagent and Case Keenum as the two quarterbacks still in the mix to start. The Bears will look to get back in the win column against the Eagles. And the Cubs got Saturday off as they will close out the regular season on Sunday against Boston with bad weather in the forecast. The game will be played at Tropicana Field in Tampa. First pitch is set for 1:30 Sunday, and you can catch all the action on our sister station, 104.3 The Score. The White Sox were on the south side Saturday for the second time of their 3-game set with Colorado. The Sox were looking to close the gap on the Cleveland Guardians in the division standings, but a poor start saw them lose 9-6 against the Rockies, leaving them 2 games behind the Guardians in the AL Central. And Notre Dame made quick work of Purdue Saturday afternoon, taking down the Boilermakers in a 49-10 finish. The Irish held Purdue off the board in the first half and scored 35 over the first two quarters. Quarterback C.J. Carr passed for three touchdowns and rushed for one in the win. And the Chicago Fire were in action on Saturday and broke their five-game winless streak with a 1-0 victory against Charlotte FC. Not to look at sports at 16 and 46 past each hour.
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19: Traffic and weather together on the 8s. I'm Jennifer Thompson. The outbound Bishop Ford before the Steel Bridge to pass Sibley, those two right lanes are blocked until 6 o'clock Monday morning. Long-term outbound, there's a lane split from Dalton to 159th, one left, one right. The exit to eastbound Dalton is also closed. On the tri-state northbound 75th Street to the Hinsdale Oasis, the two right lanes are blocked until midnight, three right lanes until 6 in the morning. At the Eisenhower, the left lane is blocked starting at midnight until 6 a.m. The exit ramp to outbound Eisenhower and the entrance ramp from the eastbound Reagan is closed from midnight till 6 a.m. Irving Park to Balmoral, the three left lanes until 1 a.m., the four left lanes until 5 a.m., the three left lanes until 6 a.m., and the two left lanes are blocked until 8 in the morning. I-92 Toohey, the three right lanes are blocked until 5 a.m. at the Toohey Toll Plaza. All open road tolling lanes are closed from midnight until 4 a.m. The AccuWeather forecast, overnight 55 degrees, tomorrow high 68. Get traffic and weather together on the 8th on News Radio 105.9 WBBM.
6: A Northwest suburban community college is cutting the ribbon on a building that will allow today's students to learn tomorrow's skills.
9: Officials at Elgin Community College cut the ribbon this week on their new $88 million training, manufacturing, and technology center. The building will give students the hands-on know-how to pursue careers in the skilled trades. Numerous studies have said that careers in automation, robotics, HVAC, and engineering are in demand. The new space provides expanded classrooms, specialized laboratories, equipment, and tech. 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
6: Indiana is getting federal dollars to boost its electric grid, potentially saving millions each year.
10: The U.S. Department of Energy has awarded Indiana $175 million to enhance its existing grid to upgrade a critical choke point between two electricity grid operators near Chicago. Officials say the project could save ratepayers between $50 million and $150 million annually. The four-year project will include replacing lines with materials that carry electricity more efficiently and adding software so grid operators can direct electricity more efficiently, among other upgrades. Mallory Vorbroker, News Radio 105.9 WBBM.
6: Major changes are coming to the menu at McDonald's. That's the topic of Bloomberg Business coming up next.
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0: McDonald's is making big changes to reverse a slump in sales and get more people in the door.
12: McDonald's has been contending with a slowdown in growth. In the U.S., a lot of people have just pulled back from going to McDonald's for different reasons.
0: That's Bloomberg restaurant reporter Daniela Sartori. And among those reasons, tough competition from a revamped Burger King, from chicken chains like Chick-fil-A, and of course, inflation making everything cost more.
12: So what the company is doing is rethinking its value offers.
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0: 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It's also looking to sell more chicken and launch new high-protein meals for people taking weight loss meds. 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
31: I'm WBBM News Radio political editor Jeff Buckles. Chicago and Illinois are heading into a pivotal midterm election with decisions that will shape everything from public safety and transit funding to taxes, schools, and the future of downtown. And WBBM News Radio will be everywhere the story unfolds. You'll hear directly from the candidates, the power brokers, and the people most affected, from the neighborhoods of Chicago to the suburbs and across the state. We go beyond the headlines to break down what's really at stake and what it means for you.
32: J.B. Pritzker.
33: People ought to pay attention to who it is actually that's trying to lower costs for them.
34: Darren Bailey.
35: Illinois is less affordable because of J.B. Pritzker.
36: 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As the campaigns ramp up, WBBM reporters are on the ground at community meetings, union halls, and campaign stops across the region. We'll bring you the energy of this political season, the debates over crime and policing, the future of public transit, economic pressure on families, and the direction of leadership in Chicago.
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41: 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And
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0: traffic and weather together on the 8th. I'm Jennifer Thompson. The northbound Tri-State 75th Street to the Hinsdale Oasis, the two right lanes are blocked until midnight, three right lanes until 6 a.m. At the Eisenhower, the left lane is blocked from midnight until 6 a.m. The exit ramp to the outbound Eisenhower and entrance ramp from the eastbound Reagan is closed midnight until 6 in the morning. Irving Park to Balmoral, the three left lanes are closed until 1 a.m., four left lanes until 5 a.m., three left lanes until 6 a.m., and two left lanes until 8 in the morning. I-90 to Toohey. The three right lanes are blocked until 5 in the morning. At the Toohey Toll, an open road tolling lanes are closed from midnight until 4 a.m. Before the Waukegan Toll, the two left lanes are blocked until 11 p.m., the three right lanes until 6 a.m. and right lane until 7 a.m. Southbound Route 173 to the Waukegan Toll, the three right lanes are blocked until 5 a.m. The AccuWeather forecast, overnight 55, tomorrow partly sunny 68. Get traffic and weather together on the 8th on News Radio 105.9 WBBM.
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2: 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Traffic and weather together on the 8th. 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
3: From ABC News, I'm Brian Clark. A nor'easter continues to impact the northeastern United States. That's also fueled big waves in coastal areas like Scituate, Massachusetts.
4: I didn't go too close because I didn't want to get knocked over by the waves or anything, but I was up there.
3: Big waves and high tide mean flooding, says ABC's Lionel Moise.
5: In Norfolk, Virginia, Elle Hodge watched from her front stoop right as cars pushed water down the flooded street.
6: We get this at least, I don't know, four or five times a year.
7: Yeah.
6: It's like, we'll come out, it's like, oh, there it is again.
5: Farther up the coast, New York and New Jersey have declared a state of emergency as the storm and high tide combine for dangerous conditions. In Ocean City, New Jersey, the streets nearly empty. Vehicles that ventured onto the roadways using caution.
3: High winds are also a concern as the storm's blamed for one death in Brooklyn, New York. A tree fell on a New York City Housing Authority worker. It's not just the East Coast that's dealing with severe weather. Hurricane Nolo is lashing Hawaii with heavy rain. Parts of the Big Island could see more than 2 feet. Hilo resident Andrea Gill says,
8: a lot of events have been shut down out of abundance of caution. And the rest of us are just kind of hunkered down and waiting.
3: Huge crowds continue to turn out in France. They are greeting Pope Leo, this group watching the Pope Mobile pass by en route to Lourdes, the sacred Catholic site. The Pope celebrated Mass there. He also addressed survivors of clergy abuse as he continues to draw huge crowds in the first official papal visit to France in 18 years. Police in the United Kingdom say several people were arrested on suspicion of offenses under the Explosives Act close to a major U.S. air base. It's in the southwest of England. That's been a key hub for U.S. operations against Iran. 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
9: 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May I suggest your big wireless bill? It's got suspense, mystery, a slightly flat emotional arc, and a shocking twist where you realize you've been overpaying the entire time. Fortunately, though, Mint's story is better. 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
1: Four of the six people killed in an explosion in Athens, Greece, were Americans.
2: The explosion happened Friday morning in the Plaka district, a popular tourist area near the ancient Acropolis. The blast sending debris across the surrounding block. Six people who were initially reported missing were later found dead in the rubble. U.S. Ambassador to Greece Kimberly Guilfoyle confirmed that four of the victims were American citizens. Two people in an adjacent building were injured. The U.S. State Department saying the explosion was caused by gas, and Greek officials are investigating. Dave Packer, ABC News.
3: Moderna's mRNA seasonal flu vaccine is now available for people 50 and older. And Dr. Omer Awan, a physician, explains what people eligible for this vaccine and a traditional flu shot should consider.
4: Talk to your doctor about which choice is best for you, but the mRNA flu shot is only approved for those 50 years of age and older. And a large trial showed that the mRNA shot was about 27% more effective than the standard flu shot.
3: The sheriff's office in Franklin County, North Carolina, says it fired a detective after an audit found that she repeatedly misused the county's Flock camera system to track a private citizen. The sheriff says the probe into Janet Leonard's been turned over to the county prosecutor's office and that the county has suspended use of its Flock system indefinitely. I'm Brian Clark, ABC News.
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6: It's 5:04. Good morning. I'm Jan Coleman. 50 O'Hare, 50 Midway, 58 at the lakefront. Nice day today. A few clouds, lots of sunshine. Up to 72 this afternoon. Full forecast coming up in minutes. Our top local story on News Radio, WBBM. Two people shot on Chicago's far south side, a man and woman, were inside a vehicle when they were approached by several unknown male offenders who fired multiple shots. The couple survived this attack. The 35-year-old man hit in the arm. 38-year-old woman struck in her leg, both taken to Christ Hospital in good condition. The shooting happened in the 500 block of East 104th Street near Everhart and Rosemore at 5 p.m. on Saturday. Two teen boys from Illinois and a wanted felon from Indiana. They're among four people involved in a high-speed pursuit from Chicago to Gary to Calumet City on Friday night. WBBM's Mike Krauser has more.
7: The driver fled a traffic stop and was being followed by a Chicago police helicopter. The car was pulled over on 8094 in Gary, but it sped away. A pursuit was on and off the expressway in both directions. The car sideswiped another car at one point. It ended in Calumet City. The car stopped, and the four occupants hopped out and ran. One was bitten by a police canine. He was wanted on felony warrants. All were captured. Mike Krauser, News Radio, 105.9 WBBM.
6: A Chicago man charged in the double murder of a man and woman that happened Thursday on the city's west side. A 36-year-old man whose name is Wendy Baptisme, faces two counts of first-degree murder. Police were called to the 800 block of North Parkside by a person who heard gunshots coming from a basement apartment. They found a 47-year-old woman shot in the chest, a 27-year-old man shot multiple times, both taken to Mount Sinai where they died. Minutes after that shooting, CPD says Baptisme was identified as the alleged suspect and quickly taken into custody. He's expected to make his first court appearance later today. CPD detectives looking for a group of smash and grab thieves who targeted a Northside business early Saturday morning.
8: Chicago police say it happened just before 3 in the morning. A group of thieves struck the front of a Lincoln Park business in a dark colored Jeep near Clark Street and Belden Avenue and removed an ATM from the business. Police say the suspects then fled the scene.

0: In another car, area detectives are investigating. No suspect descriptions have been released and no injuries were reported. Mallory Vorbroker, News Radio 105.9 WBBM.
1: A 23-year-old man walking in the 80-200 block of South Whipple last night, shortly after 10, when a black sedan pulled alongside. A person in that vehicle opened fire, hitting the man in his left leg. He was taken to Christ Hospital in fair condition. Area 1 detectives are investigating. And November 3rd, of course, is more than just election day. It's decision day for your neighborhood. From the people who represent us to the taxes you pay, your vote dictates what comes next. Get the facts and the analysis you need with Election Central. 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It's time for traffic and weather together on the 8th. Here's Lisa Costi.
2: Good morning, Jan. Just 15 minutes for you either way on the Edens. The Kennedy inbound, you're a little slow approaching Harlem. It's 20 minutes in from O'Hare, 9 from the junction. Outbound, just a 15-minute ride. We've got reports of a crash, though, at Lawrence, but crews are already on scene trying to get that out of the way. No delays on the I-190 O'Hare extension. The Eisenhower looking good for you. 31 minutes in from the Jane Addams, 13 from Mannheim. It's 31 going back out. No delays for you on the Stevenson for right now. 25 minutes in from I-355 to DeSable Lakeshore Drive, 25 heading back out. On I-55 in Will County, you're looking good for you in either direction. The Dan Ryan in bound. Just keep an eye out. We've got reports of a crash in the locals around 63rd, but for right now, just 14 minutes in for you, 12 on your outbound side. No problems on I-57. The Bishop Ford, a little slow on your way in as you pass 130th, but still just 13 minutes in from 80-94, 13 going back out. No problems on Route 394. DeSable Lakeshore Drive, you are heavy approaching Chicago Avenue and also Monroe in both directions. A reminder, the Lifetime Half Marathon is going on later this morning, so starting at 6 a.m. It'll be shut down from 31st to 67th. The Tri-State northbound, a slow past Irving Park. Southbound, you're doing okay. The Jane Addams, the Reagan moving well. The Veterans, you're a little slow as you approach I-55, but southbound doing okay. And Northwest Indiana, you're in the clear for right now this morning, so hang in there. Your next traffic from the Metro Traffic Center is at 518 on News Radio 105.9 WBBM.
1: AccuWeather today, nice. Some clouds, a lot of sunshine, the high 72. Tonight, clear skies, low 54. And Monday, mostly sunny and warmer. Nice day, high 75. Tuesday, increasingly cloudy, the high about 74 with rain coming in Tuesday night. 50 at O'Hare, 50 at Midway, 58 degrees at the lakefront. The Obama Presidential Center, not only popular, but also helping to feed people. We have that next. 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
1: The Obama Presidential Center can apparently be measured in visitors and burgers and vegetables and even marriage proposals.
6: More than 175,000 museum and ticketed event visitors, 4 known marriage proposals, and more than 11,000 Obama burgers sold. Those are numbers reported from the Sun-Times, noting its garden has produced nearly 430 pounds of fruits and vegetables for the Hyde Park Kenwood Food Pantry. The foundation even reports 3 bald eagle sightings. The numbers were released to mark the Jackson Park campus's 100th day of operation. Sarah Herrera, News Radio 105.9 WBBM.
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1: 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Here's meteorologist Heather Zayer.
19: Well, at the moment, our sky pretty clear. We have a few high clouds around. Those will continue to be around on and off this morning, but the cloudiness is going to increase this afternoon after a fairly sunny morning. Our high will be 72. However, the clouds thin out overnight. It'll end up mainly clear with a low of 58, and it's mostly sunny and warm with a high of 75 tomorrow. However, clouds are filling back in again on Tuesday with a high of 74. There could be some rain Tuesday night, and occasional rain is likely. On Wednesday, our high will be 73. Rain will continue on Thursday and can be heavy at times. Our high will be 71. Right now, 50 at O'Hare, 51 at Midway, 50 at the lake. I'm AccuWeather meteorologist Heather Zayer.
1: Thank you, Heather. Sports now, 16 after the hour. The Bears still have another day to wait until their Week 3 matchup kicks off with the Philadelphia Eagles. The team is looking to get back in the win column against a tough defensive line on Monday Night Football. Coach Ben Johnson talked about offensive line coach Dan Roschar and his impact on a group that will need to bring its A game tomorrow.
20: He pours into them, he connects with them. He gets to know the person more than he does the player, certainly early on into the process, and those guys appreciate that. Like they know when they leave this building for the last time or when they hang up the cleats for the last time that he's going to be a phone call away. That's just the type of person he is. He's got that relationship with all of his former players. And I think all of our guys in the locker room know that that's going to be the case when they're done.
1: The Bears' starting quarterback for tomorrow's matchup still up in the air after Caleb Williams was officially ruled out. The team was able to remove Tyson Bagent from concussion protocol, so they will have a choice of starting Bagent or the veteran Case Keenum. One final game stands in between the Cubs and the postseason today. They are down in Tampa at 2:05 because the Nor'easter in Boston moved today's matchup to Tropicana Field. The Cubs won't have much to play for. With their playoff matchup officially locked in, they'll head out to San Diego, taking on the Padres in the wild card round. With the White Sox lost last night and the Cleveland Guardians win, the Southsiders officially set to appear in the wild card round. They are still awaiting their opponent, but they were not able to come up with a win against the Rockies. The Sox losing 9-6 after a rough opening from starter Davis Martin. He wasn't able to get out of the first inning at Wright Field. Notre Dame had no trouble with Purdue yesterday, rolling past the Boilermakers in a 49-10 finish. Fighting Irish shut out Purdue in the first half while scoring 35 points of their own. Quarterback C.J. Carr threw for 3 touchdowns, and he added another on the ground in the win. And that's a look at sports at 16:46 past the hour. WBBM News Time 5:18, traffic, weather together on the 8th. Once again, here's Lisa Costi.
2: On the Kennedy inbound, you're heavy approaching Harlan. We've got a crash there in multiple lanes right now. 20 minutes in from O'Hare, 9 from the junction. Outbound, you're heavy approaching Lawrence. We've got a rollover crash there. It's 18 minutes out to O'Hare, also blocking multiple lanes. So give yourself a little extra time for now. Crews are on scene trying to take care of both of those crashes. No problems on the Edens. 15 minutes for you in either direction. The Iowa 90 O'Hare extension also doing well. The Eisenhower right now 31 minutes in from the Jane Addams to downtown, 13 from Mannheim. It's 31 heading back out. The Stevenson now 25 minutes in from I-355 to DeSable Lakeshore Drive. Same on your outbound side. I-55 in Will County doing okay. The Dan Ryan, a little slow as you approach 63rd. We had a crash there, but that's been moved out of the way. Outbound, just a 12-minute ride. I-57 also traveling well. So is the Bishop Ford, just inbound your slope past 130th. Still 13 minutes in either direction. DeSable Lakeshore Drive, you're heavy approaching Chicago Avenue from both directions. And a reminder with the Lifetime Half Marathon, about 45 minutes from now, 31st to 66th. 7th will be shut down for several hours starting at 6 a.m. The Tri-State northbound slow from Irving Park to Balmoral. Southbound doing okay. No problems for you on the Jane Addams, the Reagan, the Veterans. Just northbound slow as you approach I-55. Southbound doing okay. No problems for you on Route 390. Things look good for you on Route 53 as well, and no delays in Northwest Indiana. From the Metro Traffic Center, your next traffic at 528 on News Radio 105.9 WBBM.
1: Nice day today with a few clouds. Lots of sunshine, though. The high at 72. Tonight, clear skies. Low at 54. Monday, mostly sunny and warmer. A nice day for us. The high at 75. Tuesday, increasingly cloudy. A high 74 with rain coming in Tuesday night. And Wednesday, mostly cloudy with occasional rain. It'll be heavy at times, so watch out. And the high at 70 degrees. 50 at O'Hare, 51 at Midway, and 50 degrees even at the lakefront. WBBM News Time 5:20. Top story this hour, young boy killed, or rather shot, in Joliet last night. We'll have much more on this story coming up at 5:31. For just the fourth time ever, the White Sox and Cubs are both headed to the playoffs, and high-profile fans are noticing.
0: Former President Barack Obama went to social media to write, "Congrats to my White Sox and Cubs on making the playoffs. Let's ride a hot streak all the way to the World Series." Governor J.B. Pritzker wrote, "It's a great time to be a baseball fan in Chicago, especially if you're a Cubs fan like me. Congratulations to both teams for advancing to the postseason." Channel 5 posted video of someone asking Pope Leo, who's a devout White Sox fan, if he had anything to do with the White Sox making the playoffs. The Pope laughed and said, "No comment." Terry Keschner, News Radio 105.9 WBBM.
1: The Chicago History Museum says its new exhibit, Threads of a Nation, Preserving Presidential Clothing, opens to the public on Saturday, October 24th. The exhibit features an array of artifacts related to U.S. history into the conservation process of clothing and accessories associated with several presidents, and in some cases, their wives, including John Adams, George and Martha Washington, and Abraham and Mary Lincoln. Not only does Threads of a Nation display the clothing, it also explores and explains how conservators protect and preserve these materials for future generations. Again, the Threads of a Nation Preserving Presidential Clothing opens to the public on Saturday, October 24th. How TikTok is reshaping the perfume business. Bloomberg Business News next.
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23: Influencers like Overspray J are helping to drive a spending surge for men's fragrances on TikTok that has outpaced women for the last 2 years or so.
25: The development of e-commerce is totally crazy.
23: Jean Madar is CEO of Interparfum, the company behind scent brands at Abercrombie & Fitch, Donna Karan, Guess, and Oscar de la Renta, among others.
25: We have seen a high double-digit growth for sales from platforms like Amazon and TikTok.
23: Madar says TikTok's become the third largest platform selling fragrances. No need for department store spray samples. How?
25: Because we are able to tell a story. 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
2: 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ABC News spoke to Dr. Omar Awan, a physician and senior public health contributor for Forbes, who says use of the new flu shot may expand to other groups after more research on younger people.
3: Talk to your doctor about which choice is best for you, but the mRNA flu shot is only approved for those 50 years of age and older. And a large trial showed that the mRNA shot was about 27% more effective than the standard flu shot.
2: Dr. Omar Awan, WBBM News Time 528. It's time for traffic and weather together on the 8th. Here's Lisa Costi.
4: Still dealing with crashes on the Kennedy inbound, now heavy approaching Harlan. We had reports of a rollover crash there. It was blocking multiple lanes, but looks like all those lanes are open now. 20 minutes in from O'Hare, outbound rollover crash past Lawrence. It's 18 minutes now out to O'Hare. The I-190 O'Hare extension traveling well for you. The Eisenhower is still trouble-free. 31 minutes in from the Jane Addams to the Jane Vernon interchange, 31 heading back out. No delays for you on the Stevenson for right now. 25 minutes in from I-355 to DeSalle Lakeshore Drive, 25 headed back out. The Dan Ryan also doing well, 12 minutes for you in either direction. And your express lanes moving the same as the locals in either direction. I-57 is a 15-minute ride either way. The Bishop Ford inbound, you're a little slow passing 130th, but outbound you're doing okay despite that road work. For right now, this early, we're looking at 13 minutes in either direction. No problems for you on Route 394, DeSalle Lakeshore Drive. You are heavy approaching Chicago Avenue in both directions. And we remind you about the Lifetime Half Marathon, so things are going to get shut down there from 31st to 67th as people take a nice ride. The Tri-State northbound, we are slow from Irving Park to Balmoral and getting heavier. We got some overnight road work that's still continuing for you. Southbound, not a problem. The Jane Addams doing okay. The Reagan eastbound, you're a little slow approaching York Road, but westbound's doing all right. No big problems for you on the Veterans. From the Metro Traffic Center, your next traffic is at 538 on News Radio 105.9 WBBM.
2: Pleasant with sunshine and more afternoon clouds coming in. The high 72 tonight. Skies will clear up. We'll see a low of 53 tomorrow. Mostly sunny, warm, nice. High 75 Tuesday. Increasingly cloudy. High 74. Perhaps some rain on Tuesday night and Wednesday. Cloudy with occasional rain and a high at 73. It's 50 at O'Hare, 51 at Midway, and 50 degrees at the lakefront. WBBM News Time is 5.
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2: Good morning, I'm Jan Coleman. These are the top stories on News Radio WBBM. A teen boy shot Friday night in Joliet. President Trump may be here in Chicago to, or the Chicago area, to attend the President's Cup golf tournament at Medina. A Bellwood man found guilty in the murder of an 18-year-old. Plus, the East Coast dealing with terrible weather as a nor'easter churns up from the Carolinas to New England. WBBM Sports Bears will be on Monday Night Football. The quarterback decision still up in the air. Either Tyson Bagent or Case Keenum. Cubs play the final game of the season in Tampa against the Red Sox because of the bad weather in Boston. Sox lose to Cleveland 9-6, so they didn't win the division, but they will play their first wild card game Tuesday. The opponent not yet determined. Pleasant day with sunshine and more afternoon clouds. The high at 72. It's 50 O'Hare, 51 at Midway, 50 degrees at the lakefront. WBBM News Time 531. A 17-year-old boy was shot Friday night in Joliet while attempting to toilet paper someone's home. WBBM's Mike Krauser reports.
7: It happened on Helmar Street at about 10 p.m. According to the Will County Sheriff's Office, there were two groups of teens who were planning to or were in the process of toilet papering separate homes. One group got into an altercation with residents and damaged their car getting away. Down the street, a second group told officers they just got out of their car and saw three people approaching, and they appeared to be pointing lasers at the teens. They were getting back into their car when one was shot in the chest. Police believe the weapon was a high-powered air rifle. The teen's wound was not life-threatening. The sheriff's office says while toilet papering homes may seem like an innocent joke or prank, these acts can turn violent and dangerous. Mike Krauser, News Radio, 105.9 WBBM.
2: As the President's Cup brings international attention to Medina Country Club, Terrell Barnes, the Bloomingdale Township Democratic Chair, says it's important to remember issues for folks outside of the gate.
8: You take a village within Bloomingdale Township, Glendale Heights, it's had a lot of ICE activity, and families are living under, you know, fear and afraid there. You have in Bloomingdale, Illinois, which is Bloomingdale proper, within Bloomingdale Township, we lost the Marianos. So the high cost of groceries and other food, that created kind of a food desert in some places that's not being talked about.
2: Illinois Republican Party Chair Bob Grogan.
9: I think far too many Democrats suffer from what I call Selma envy. They, you know, once upon a time, there were noble reasons to protest. And now I think they just want to, they need street cred somehow. And so they look for any excuse to try and add to their protesting resume, even when, like, it's just, you know, the leader of the free world showing up to watch some golf and celebrate, hopefully, with an American victory.
2: As other presidents have done before him, President Donald Trump is scheduled to attend the Cup today as honorary chairman. A Bellwood man found guilty of murdering an 18-year-old during a Naperville gun sale.
10: 25-year-old Robert Chapman Jones faces 45 years to life in prison for shooting 18-year-old Corion Davis in the head back in 2021. Investigators say the two met in a Naperville parking lot for a gun sale when a fight over the cost escalated to shots being fired. Davis was shot and killed. Another person was injured. It took the jury just an hour to return a guilty verdict against Chapman Jones. Haley Hansen, News Radio 105.9 WBBM.
2: An early season nor'easter continues to pound the East Coast with lashing wind, heavy rain, and large waves. It's all adding up to some serious coastal flooding. The risk extends from the Carolinas to Maine. In Cape Cod, Massachusetts, Sue Mastria says she's grateful to be alive after a tree fell on her home.
11: The building inspector came. He said it's safe, but I'm not sleeping upstairs. The car took the worst damage. It's totaled.
2: The nor'easter is rapidly intensifying and expected to make a sharp turn back toward the New Jersey coast this morning. At the same time, Hurricane Nolo is potentially dropping several feet of rain on Hawaii. ABC's Jacqueline Lee on Hawaii's Big Island.
12: President Trump issuing a pre-landfall presidential declaration, which will essentially give Hawaii access to federal assistance. Keep in mind, Hurricane Lala hit 6 weeks ago. Some areas have not even cleaned up debris yet. Residents tell us they are concerned Hurricane Nolo will push back that recovery even more.
2: And the latest storms adding to an unusually active season in the Pacific. Four Americans among the six people dead following a gas explosion in Greece. The explosion occurred Friday morning in Plaka, a popular tourist neighborhood near the Acropolis in Athens. The U.S. State Department on Saturday confirmed the deaths of the four Americans as the result of the explosion. The circumstances surrounding the blast remain unknown. With so much AI-generated content, knowing what's real isn't always easy. Our newsroom still does it the old-fashioned way, though. 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
11: Right now, 17 minutes out to 8094. No problems for you on Route 394, DeSabo Lakeshore Drive, heavy approach to Chicago Avenue in both directions. And of course, a reminder, 31st to 67th, shut down with the Lifetime Half Marathon. If you're running that, good for you. That'll happen at 6 a.m. Northbound, you're a little slow past 75th Street, and then you're heavy from Irving Park to Balmoral. That's road work happening in the two left lanes. No problems for you on the Jane Addams, the Reagan eastbound slow as you approach York Road. Your next traffic at 548 on News Radio 105.9 WBBM.
12: WBBM AccuWeather will have sunshine mixing with clouds today, especially this afternoon when it could get fairly cloudy for a time. Our high will be 72. Turning out clear with a low of 53 tonight, then warm with sunshine and a high of 75 tomorrow. Clouds are moving back into the area Tuesday with a high of 74. There could be some rain Tuesday night, but it's more likely on Wednesday with a high of 73, and the rain can be heavy at times with a high of 71 on Thursday. 50 at O'Hare right now, 51 at Midway, 59 at the Lake. I'm AccuWeather meteorologist Heather Zayer.
4: 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Harvest season underway for soybean farmers across Illinois. A big issue that can eat into the small profits the farmers make is plant diseases. So researchers at Southern Illinois University Carbondale are working toward a solution. Billy Ram, an assistant professor of precision agriculture, and his doctoral student Samuel Singh are working to design a robot and program its artificial intelligence models to detect soybean diseases before symptoms appear. The goal is for agricultural machinery companies to use that predictive technology to produce tractor or spray attachments for farmers that are efficient, affordable, and easy to use. Illinois, by the way, is the number one soybean producing state in the country. Two Aurora police officers have been cleared of wrongdoing for shooting a man to death in January.
13: The Kane County State's Attorney's Office has called the shooting justified, saying the officers were acting in self-defense and the defense of others. Police showed up at a house in Aurora and found 27-year-old Temescan Wellandreas had beaten and threatened his housemate with a knife. He barricaded himself in his room and refused to open the door or come out. The cops tried talking with him for about 20 minutes, trying to cool down the situation. Police eventually got a house key, and when they entered, Wellandreas came toward them swinging a knife, which hit a shield an officer was carrying. The man was also carrying a gasoline can in his other hand. The officers fired four shots, killing Wellandreas. Christina Gray, News Radio 105.9, WBBM.
4: Tourists flocked to Rome's Colosseum as it reopened yesterday following a three-day closure after the death of a maintenance worker at the 2,000-year-old amphitheater. Katharina Gilbert from the UK says she's not concerned that she might get hurt.
14: It's really sad if anyone dies in their line of work. Purely as a visitor, as long as I'm being safe and conscious of my surroundings, I feel personally safe.
4: The Colosseum worker fell some 10 meters or 32 feet while installing cables for a new lighting system. Top trending stories, that's next.
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4: OpenAI has disclosed its artificial intelligence models have interacted with U.S. government websites in unexpected ways. The AI giant says its models access public information on sites like SEC.gov and the U.S. Census Bureau. OpenAI says it has not found any misuse of credentials or data breaches. A spokesperson says they're reviewing what it calls misaligned model activity, where AI behaves unexpectedly. Most activity involves routine research tasks. Volkswagen Group says it's recalling 2.86 million Volkswagen and Audi branded vehicles as a precautionary measure because of a screw failure that could cause a loss of steering. The affected vehicles are the Volkswagen Tiguan, the Touran, the Golf variant, and the Caddy models built between September 2013 and July 2024, and Audi Q3 models made between October 2017 and May 2024. The effective screws to be replaced with a more corrosion-resistant one. Now sports at 46 after the hour. The Bears are one day away from Monday night's matchup with the Eagles. The team can grab a second win against a tough Philadelphia defensive front. Coach Ben Johnson talked about offensive line coach Dan Roschar and his impact on a group that will need to be at its best tomorrow.
23: He's a guy that takes a lot of ownership when things are not going well. He's the first to say it in front of the staff or stay in front of the players. I got to be better. I think that resonates with everybody. It makes us all want to raise up our level of accountability as well. So
4: the Bears quarterback situation remains unsettled heading into tomorrow night. Caleb Williams has officially been ruled out, while Tyson Bagent cleared concussion protocol. The Bears can now choose between Bagent and the veteran Case Keenum. The Cubs have one final game before the postseason begins, taking on the Red Sox today at Tropicana Field in Tampa. First pitch at 2:05 after stormy weather moved the game out of Boston. The Cubs already know their playoff opponent, and they are set to take on the San Diego Padres.

0: is in the wild card round. White Sox officially a wild card team after their hopes for the division win were shut down following last night's loss and a Cleveland Guardians win. The Sox still waiting on their postseason opponent after dropping a 9-6 finish to the Rockies. Davis Martin struggled during his outing on the South Side Saturday, failing to get through even the first inning of yesterday's game. And the Bulls made a move yesterday to acquire Buddy Hield from the Charlotte Hornets. Hield, who was traded earlier this week, was sent to the Bulls along with cash in exchange for Rob Dillingham. That's a look at sports at 16 and 46 past the hour. WBBM News Time. It's 5:48, time for traffic and weather together on the 8. Once again, Lisa Costi.
1: Getting reports of a crash on the tri-state. That's why you're heavy approaching Willow Springs Road. And then we've got a road work happening for you on the tri-state Irving Park to Balmoral. Very heavy in that area because that road work blocking the two left lanes. No problems right now on the Edens, 15 minutes in either direction. The Kennedy inbound, 15 minutes from O'Hare. It's just 15 heading back out. The I-90 O'Hare extension traveling well for you in both directions. So far, the Eisenhower looking good. 31 minutes in from the Jane Addams to the Jane Byrne interchange. It's 31 heading back out. No headaches on the Stevenson, 25 in from I-355 to DeSable Lakeshore Drive. Outbound, 17 minutes to the Tri-State, 25 to the Veterans Tollway. No big headaches for you on I-55 in Will County either. The Dan Ryan doing well, 12 minutes in either direction. No problems on I-57. It's 15 minutes from I-80 to the Dan Ryan inbound. Outbound, just a 15-minute trip as well. The Bishop Ford inbound doing okay. Outbound, still from the Steel Bridge to Sibley for now. You're looking at about 15 minutes from the Ryan to 80-94. That's that long-term road work there. No problems on Route 394. DeSable Lakeshore Drive right now, heavy approaching Chicago Avenue in both directions. And, of course, the Lifetime Half Marathon is starting up around 6 a.m. You're going to be shut down from 31st to 67th. Cottage Grove might be a better alternate for you. The Jane Addams, no problem. The Reagan eastbound, you're slow approaching York Road. The Veterans Tollway, northbound, slow approaching I-55. From the Metro Traffic Center, your next traffic at 5:58 on News Radio 105.9 WBBM.
0: AccuWeather, pleasant with sunshine, more afternoon clouds though, the high 72 tonight. Clear skies, low at 53. Tomorrow, Monday, mostly sunny, warm, nice, the high at 75. Tuesday, increasingly cloudy, the high 74. Perhaps some rain on Tuesday night and Wednesday, cloudy with occasional rain, the high at 73. It's 50 O'Hare, 51 at Midway, and 50 degrees at the lakefront. 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
0: ChatGPT and Yelp. Here's the small business report.
3: A deal with Yelp is pushing local reviews into ChatGPT, and small businesses should take notice. Yelp is licensing reviews, photos, and other business information to OpenAI, giving ChatGPT a new source of real-time local recommendation data. This partnership is an acknowledgement that chatbots are increasingly taking market share from traditional search as consumers turn to AI models for everyday questions. ChatGPT will surface Yelp reviews, ratings, photos, and other business details. Yelp's request a quote feature will also be added soon, allowing ChatGPT users to contact local service providers for quotes directly through the large language model. Yelp is betting that its database of human reviews will become even more valuable as AI-generated content makes up an increasing portion of the Internet. With the Bloomberg Small Business Report, John Tucker, News Radio, 105.9 WBBM.
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8: The nation's biggest supermarket chain is removing two well-known brands from its shelves in a dispute over pricing.
9: So we understand that Kroger has pulled Red Bull and Boar's Head products from many of its stores, largely over disagreements about the latest price hikes from those two suppliers.
8: Jaewon Kang wrote the story for Bloomberg News.
9: It has a huge place in the food supply chain across the country, has more than 20 banners spread throughout the nation too.
8: Kroger's new CEO, Greg Foran, came on board from Walmart, which also has a reputation for pushing its suppliers to come in with low prices.
9: Greg is also credited for turning around Walmart's U.S. business in the 2010s when they were struggling with growth. And at Walmart, he also lowered prices.
8: Kroger also owns the Ralph's, Harris Teeter, and Fred Meyer chains. With business at 23 and 53 from the Bloomberg Newsroom, Charlie Pellett, News Radio 105.9 WBBM.
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22: 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Last year, participating households received an average of $676. Applications open October 1st for priority groups, including older adults, people with disabilities, and families with young children. Other eligible households can then apply November 1st. Funding is limited, so state officials encourage families to check their eligibility and to gather those documents now. 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
21: New chapter in Chicago's beauty industry about to begin as Heritage Press and Blow Dry prepares to officially open its doors at 126 South Ashland in the city. Founded by Antonia Turner, owner of Van Cleef Hair Studio, Heritage Press and Blow Dry, introduced as Express Salon Concept Design, specifically around the needs of textured hair. The studio celebrating its official ribbon cutting today from 3 to 6. WBBM News Time 558. Traffic, weather together on the 8th. Here's Lisa Costi.
23: Things are looking okay for you on the Kennedy at this point in the morning. It's 15 minutes in from O'Hare to downtown, 9 from the junction. Outbound's a 15-minute ride. Express lanes moving the same as the locals inbound. The I-190 O'Hare extension doing okay. The Eisenhower now 31 minutes in from the Jane Addams to the Jane Byrne, just 31 out to the Jane Addams. The Stevenson also doing well, 25 minutes in from I-355 to DeSable Lakeshore Drive, 17 minutes in from the Tri-State, just 25 heading back out to the Veterans Tollway. The Dan Ryan doing well. I-57's okay. The Bishop Ford inbound looking good. Outbound, you're slow from the Steel Bridge to Sibley. It's 15 minutes out to 80-94. From the Metro Traffic Center, your next traffic at 6:08 on News Radio 105.9 WBBM.
21: Nice day for Chicago. Lots of sunshine, but more afternoon clouds. The high at 72. 50 O'Hare, 51 at Midway, and 50 degrees at the lakefront.
19: 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Blue Cross Blue Shield of Illinois. 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
21: Coming up in the next half hour on News Radio WBBM, President Trump will be in the Chicago area later this morning for the President's Cup at Medina Country Club. A man's been charged in connection with a double homicide in the Austin neighborhood this week. Plus, the nor'easter continues to drench the East Coast for a second full day. More ahead from ABC News. WBBM Sports. Bears will be on Monday Night Football. The quarterback decision still up in the air. The Cubs play the final game of the season in Tampa against the Red Sox because of bad weather in Boston. And the Sox lose to Cleveland 9-6, so they didn't win the division, but they'll play their first wild card game on Tuesday. Again, our AccuWeather forecast. Pleasant with sunshine and afternoon clouds. The high 72. 50 O'Hare, 51 Midway, 50 at the lakefront. 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
24: From ABC News, I'm Brian Clark. Over 100,000 power outages reported right now from Virginia to Massachusetts as an early season nor'easter continues to batter the East Coast. These waves crashing into the Jersey Shore, where coastal flooding's a major concern. The storm is blamed for one death, says ABC's Krista McNally in New York City.
25: In Brooklyn, a tree fell on a NYCHA employee as he was walking through a parking lot. Police say the 56-year-old had trauma throughout his body, and he was pronounced dead at Brookdale University Hospital.
26: Broke my heart.
25: There were calls for 391 downed trees in the city as of 9 in the evening on Saturday, according to the New York City Department of Parks.
24: And Hawaii's bracing for its second hurricane in less than 2 months. Rain and flooding, the major concerns on the Big Island as a result of Hurricane Nolo. Hawaii County Mayor Kimo Alameda tells ABC these major storms also bring long-lasting impacts.
27: We import a lot of things. So, you know, if a disaster hits and we lose the capability to bring in air or ocean, then we're stuck and we're, you know, 14 days away from no food or fuel.
24: President Trump has signed a disaster authorization for Hawaii. Several homes have been evacuated near an air base in southern England after several men were arrested for what British authorities called explosive offenses. That base is used by the U.S. Air Force and serves as a key hub for U.S. military operations in Iran. In Lourdes, France.
28: Frères et sœurs, pèlerins venus de France,
0: Et du monde entier.
24: Pope Leo celebrating Mass at the sacred Catholic shrine. He also doubled down on his criticism of euthanasia and assisted dying as he continues the first official papal visit to France in 18 years. You're listening to ABC News.
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2: So far, it's only approved for people over 50, but that could expand following additional research. Rome's iconic Colosseum reopened to visitors Saturday. It had been closed for 3 days after a maintenance worker died on the site. British tourist Katharina Gilbert said,
3: "It's really sad if anyone dies in their line of work. Purely as a visitor, as long as I'm being safe and conscious of my surroundings, I feel personally safe."
2: 22-year-old Andrea Moretti fell from a cable while installing a new illumination project. More than 7 million people visit the Colosseum in Rome each year. Police in the San Francisco Bay Area are looking for a suspect who they say stole a purse from a woman while she was visiting her friend's grave. Police Sergeant Jason Wallman in Colma said it was stolen from the victim's vehicle.
4: "As far as I know, it was from an unlocked vehicle, so the person in this incident left her vehicle unlocked, and the suspect opened the vehicle, obtained the purse, and then fled the scene."
2: I'm Brian Clark, ABC News.
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6: 6:05, Sunday, September 27th. Good morning. Thanks for joining us. I'm Rachel Pearson, and right now it's 50 degrees in Chicago under partly cloudy skies. We'll look for some sunshine this afternoon, a little warmer than yesterday with a high 72 degrees. Those temperatures settle in the mid to low 50s tonight, an even warmer start to your work week. Tell you all about it in your AccuWeather 5-day forecast. That's coming up in 10 minutes at 6:15. Our top local story on News Radio WBBM, local Republicans reacting to the President's Cup golf tournament taking place at Medina Country Club this weekend, where President Donald Trump is set to attend as honorary chairman. WBBM's Mallory Vorbroker reports.
7: Illinois Republican Party Chairman Bob Grogan says the president's visit, combined with the international golf tournament, brings a major economic boost to the area.
8: "Medina is a renowned course. It's beautifully kept. And so from an economic standpoint, as well as just to show the flag, all the meanings of that word, it's really great for the suburbs here."
7: Protesters are already out ahead of the event, calling attention to the impact of the president's policies on Illinois communities. Grogan says Republicans are excited as well, and he expects a peaceful showing.
8: "There's going to be a parade kind of thing, you know, impromptu parade, where people are self-organizing, as well as folks are rallying there near the course along the sidewalk, welcoming the president."
7: State and local law enforcement agencies are working with the Secret Service to prepare for the president's first trip to the Chicago area since 2019. Mallory Vorbroker, News Radio 105.9 WBBM.
6: A Chicago man is due in court today, charged with killing two people on the city's west side. 36-year-old Wendy Baptisma faces two counts of first-degree murder in Thursday night's shooting on North Parkside near Chicago Avenue. Investigators allege he opened fire inside a home, hitting a 47-year-old woman and 27-year-old man. Both died at Mount Sinai Hospital. A witness called 911 after hearing those gunshots from a basement, and officers arrested Baptisma just minutes later on the same block and recovered two firearms at the scene. Chicago police, meantime, are searching for a suspect after a recent battery on a CTA train.
9: A man pulled a woman and threw her to the ground on a Red Line train near the Clark Division stop in the city's Old Town neighborhood Tuesday night. According to police, the victim suffered multiple fractured ribs. Chicago police are urging anyone with information to contact public transportation detectives or submit an anonymous tip online. Haley Hansen, News Radio 105.9 WBBM.
6: A man and woman wounded in a shooting on the city's far south side yesterday afternoon. They were both inside a vehicle near 104th and Eberhardt in the Rosemore neighborhood when Chicago police say several men walked up and opened fire. A 38-year-old woman shot in the leg. 35-year-old man was struck in his arm. They were taken to Christ Hospital, expected to be okay, though so far no arrests have been made. Meantime, a woman's recovering after an argument escalated into gunfire. This was in Bronzeville overnight. The 36-year-old was standing outside near Michigan and Pershing. This was just before midnight when a group approached her. Chicago police say a verbal argument turned physical, then someone in

0: A group pulled a gun and fired at her. She was shot in the stomach, taken to the University of Chicago Hospital in good condition. The shooter ran off. Area 1 detectives handling that investigation. 6:08, time now for traffic and weather together on the 8s with Lisa Costi.
1: We've got a little slowdown for you on DeSamba Lakeshore Drive. Of course, heavy approach in Chicago Avenue in both directions. That's nothing new, but southbound. Heavy from McCormick Place to 31st. A reminder to everybody, you got the Lifetime Half Marathon, and so you're shut down from 31st to 67th. Cottage Grove, a much better alternate for you, but that's what that little backup is there, too. And the Kennedy now, problems for you. 15 minutes in from O'Hare. It's 15 heading back out. The O'Hare extension is also traveling well. The Eisenhower, nice time to be on it this morning. 31 minutes in from the Jane Addams to the Jane Byrne interchange. It's 13 from Mannheim, 31 on your outbound side. Stevenson, 25 minutes in from I-355 to DeSavo Lakeshore Drive. Outbound 17 to the Tri-State, 25 to I-355. I-55 in Will County doing well. The Dan Ryan inbound's okay. Outbound slow spots from 47 to 63rd. It's 16 minutes for you out to the Bishop Ford split. If you got eyes on anything, be a good tipster for us on the WBBM Mercedes-Benz of Hoffman Estates traffic tip line at 855-78-ROAD. We appreciate our tipsters. Bishop Ford inbound okay. Outbound slow spots from the Steel Bridge to Sibley with that long-term road work there. 15 minutes to 80-94. The Tri-State northbound, we've got a crash reported around Willow Springs Road. And then you're heavy from Irving Park to Balmoral. That's road work happening in the two left lanes. From the Metro Traffic Center, your next traffic at 6:18 on News Radio 105.9 WBBM.
0: The WBBM AccuWeather forecast. It's a pretty pleasant weekend here. A lot of sunshine by afternoon. We just have to have these clouds clear out first. Temperatures a bit warmer than yesterday with a high 72 degrees. We'll settle in the mid to low 50s overnight. Mostly sunny tomorrow, even warmer still with a high 75 degrees. A fantastic way to wrap up September. 50 degrees right now at O'Hare. It's 51 at Midway. 46 degrees in Waukegan, 58 along the lakefront. We're headed up to a high today of 72 at 610.
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0: A third of households in Chicago have a hard time putting food on the table, and one organization's trying to do something about it.
5: The State of Hunger report from the Greater Chicago Food Depository says one in three households in Chicago have to make hard budgetary choices in order to put food on the table. 47% of food insecure families have children, but more than half are working. Manyi Lee of the Greater Chicago Food Depository says rising food prices and disruption in federal food benefits are making things difficult. But she says Chicago is opening its hearts, wallets, and cabinets to those in need.
6: Chicagoans have really stepped up for us. And there has been a lot of people that have done virtual food drives or donated food or even just volunteered and come to our food pantry and like, hey, how can we help?
5: We talk about the state of hunger in Chicago and what the Greater Chicago Food Depository is doing about it this weekend on At Issue. You can hear the conversation later today at 9:30. 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
0: The Joliet Central varsity football team made history Friday night, getting into the playoffs for the first time in decades.
7: It's been 50 years since the Steelmen were last in the postseason, 1976. They beat Plainfield Central 12-7 under the lights, and Coach Thomas Hart told the Herald News this is history. The team had another historic win against Plainfield Central 2 years ago with a win that snapped a 36-game losing streak. There was a postseason in 93 and 94 when Central and West were a combined team playing as Joliet Township. After the Friday night win, someone wrote on Facebook, "The Joliet Central Steelmen just made the effing playoffs for the first time in 50 years. Mike Krauser, News Radio, 105.9 WBBM.
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0: 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Here's meteorologist Heather Zehr.
18: Well, we're going to be shaping up to have some pretty nice weather today. Sun will mix with a few clouds at times, and we'll top out at 72 degrees. Then tonight we'll end up mainly clear. We'll drop down to 53. Mostly sunny with a warm high of 75 tomorrow, and then clouds increase with a high of 74 on Tuesday, and that may be followed by some rain Tuesday night. It's more likely we'll have occasional rain on Wednesday with a high of 73, and the rain will be heavy at times as it continues on Thursday with a high of 70. 58 O'Hare right now, 51 at Midway, 58 at the lake. I'm AccuWeather meteorologist Heather Zehr.
0: 6:16, time for sports. Now, the Bears have another day before they return to Soldier Field to take on the Eagles, that Monday night matchup, giving them a chance to bounce back from the Week 2 loss to the Vikings. Defensive coordinator Dennis Allen talked about their need to take advantage of the opportunities they get.
19: We got to try to take advantage of all these opportunities that we have, you know, you know, especially in a game like it played out last week. So, you know, it's disappointing in the moment, and yet it's next play. We all have to do that. Players have to do that. Coaches have to do that. You got to go the next play, you know, so can't worry about what's happened in the past. You got to move forward.
0: Well, they're going to have to move forward with an unknown quarterback situation, at least as of right now. Caleb Williams has been ruled out. Tyson Bagent cleared of concussion protocol. That means they can choose between Bagent and veteran Case Keenum. Cubs have one game to go before the postseason. They'll take on the Red Sox today at Tropicana Field. First pitch comes at 2:05 in Tampa after the weather forced the game out of Boston. Cubs will then head to San Diego for the wild card matchup with the Padres. White Sox are officially headed to the wild card round after last night's loss, combined with a Cleveland Guardians win. It ended their hopes of winning the division. Sox fell to the Rockies 9-6, still waiting to find out their postseason opponent. Davis Martin with a tough outing yesterday, unable to get through the first frame. And finally, the Fighting Illini unable to keep up with number 7 ranked Ohio State. It was a 42-19 loss. Illinois put up 10 points in the first half. Potential Heisman candidate Jeremiah Smith posted 217 receiving yards and 4 touchdowns in that Buckeyes win. That's a look at sports at 16 and 46 past each hour. 6:18, time for traffic and weather together on the 8th. Let's check in with Lisa Costi.
1: On the evenings, no problems for you. At this point, it's 15 minutes for you in either direction. The Kennedy inbound looking good. 15 minutes in from O'Hare to downtown. It's a 15-minute ride heading back out. No delays on the I-190 O'Hare extension. The Eisenhower still moving well. 31 minutes in from the Jane Addams to the Jane Byrne interchange. 13 from Mannheim. It's 31 heading back out to I-90. The Stevenson doing okay. 25 minutes in from I-355 to DeSalvo Lakeshore Drive. Outbound's a 17-minute ride to the Tri-State. 25 to I-355. I-55 in Gould County, also doing okay. The Dan Ryan inbound is fine for you, 12 minutes in, but outbound, you got heavy spots from 47th to 63rd. We're looking at an 18-minute ride out to the Bishop Ford split. No problems for you on I-57. The Bishop Ford inbound's okay. Outbound, a little delay for you from the Steel Bridge to Sibley. It's 15 minutes out to 80-94. Route 394 doing okay. DeSalvo Lakeshore Drive, you're getting backed up there. A southbound from McCormick Place to 31st. That's because that's where it shuts down for the Lifetime Half Marathon for the next several hours. Down to 67th. Your best bet, take Cottage Grove as an alternate. The Tri-State northbound, you're slow approaching Willow Springs Road. That's due to a crash that is blocking the left lane. Some minor injuries there, so that's good news to report. You're also heavy Irving Park to Balmoral northbound. That's the road work happening in the two left lanes. From the Metro Traffic Center, your next traffic at 6:28 on News Radio 105.9 WBBM.
0: We'll have a good deal of sunshine this afternoon. It's a cloudy start to your Sunday, but again, sunny by the afternoon with a high 72 degrees. Those temperatures fall to a low 53 tonight. Mostly sunny tomorrow, even warmer than today with a high of 75 degrees. Not there just yet. It's 50 degrees right now at O'Hare, 52 at Midway, 50 degrees in Wheeling, and 58 degrees along the lakefront. Our high this afternoon, 72 degrees. It's 6:20. Our top story this hour, some Illinois teenagers among four people arrested following a multi-state police chase. This is Friday night. We'll have much more on this story coming up at 6:31. Meantime, an Evanston museum reopens this week with some new ways to explore Native history and culture. The Gitche-Gaman Indigenous Nations Museum, formerly the Mitchell Museum, welcomes visitors back October 1st after undergoing some renovations. Indigenous Chicago traces more than 500 years of Native history in the region. Another exhibition, The Gifts of Our World, gives kids ages 3 to 10 some hands-on activities exploring nature, gratitude, and cooperation. A free public celebration planned for Indigenous Peoples Day. That's on October 12th. It's 6:21.
20: For many people with disabilities, dating can come with an extra challenge, deciding if or when to disclose. I'm Sandy Murillo with the Disability Minute. In 2022, sisters Jacqueline and Alexa Child created Dateability, a free dating app with the needs of people with disabilities or with other chronic illnesses in mind. Jacqueline has various health conditions and disabilities and would often feel rejected on other dating apps. This was the driving force behind Dateability. The app is open to disabled and non-disabled people, and Jacqueline says self-disclosure is up to each user.
21: We don't expect people to disclose. We offer it through our Dateability Deet section, which is just a broad, expansive list of neutral terms like wheelchair user or immunocompromised, and you can add those tags to your profile. But then there are people who do choose to go into more detail.
20: Produced by people with disabilities at the Chicago Lighthouse. 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
22: Scams in the U.S. have surged to a record high. Marie Helen Maris is director of the Center for Cybercrime Studies at John Jay College of Criminal Justice. She says scammers often will try to exploit a need to create an emotional connection.
23: They use a variety of these cognitive and psychological manipulation techniques.
22: A poll by the Associated Press NORC Center for Public Affairs Research finds 98% of Americans suspect they've been targeted with scams. Americans reported a record $15.9 billion in losses last year to the Federal Trade Commission, a 25% increase from 2024. That is likely a massive undercount because most scam victims are too embarrassed to report it.
23: The current victim blaming prevents victims from coming forward.
22: An investigation by the Associated Press and Frontline found the U.S. lags behind other countries in tackling the problem.
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1: And good luck to all those folks that are running the Lifetime Half Marathon this morning. We're very proud of you. But DeSavo Lake Shore Drive, of course, shut down between 31st to 67th with that marathon. So that's why southbound you're so heavy from McCormick Place to 31st, because they're making you get off there. Cottage Grove, a great alternate for you this morning, because that'll be shut down for several hours. Or you can take Michigan Avenue as well. Also, you're heavy approaching Chicago Avenue on DeSavo Lake Shore Drive in both directions. The Tri-State North Bend still may be a little slow past Willis Springs Road, but that earlier crash that was blocking the left lane has been cleared out of the way, so all those lanes are open. Also on the Tri-State, you're heavy from Irving Park to Balmoral with some road work happening still in two left lanes. That should go till about 8 o'clock. The Edens, 15 minutes in either direction. The Kennedy also doing well for you. 15 minutes in from O'Hare, just 15 heading back out. No delays on the I-190 O'Hare extension. The Eisenhower also doing well. 31 minutes in from the Jane Addams to the Jane Byrne interchange. It's 31 heading back out. If you got to be on the Stevenson this morning, so far in good shape. 25 minutes in from I-355 to DeSavo Lake Shore Drive. 25 heading back out. I-55 in Will County also doing okay. The Dan Ryan inbound clear for you. Outbound, you got heavy spots from 47th to 63rd. Slowing things down for you, 16 minutes out to the Bishop Ford split. From the Metro Traffic Center, your next traffic at 6:38 on News Radio 105.9 WBBM.
8: The WBBM AccuWeather forecast. It'll be a pretty sunny afternoon once these clouds roll through. Temperatures top out at 72 degrees. It does fall to a low 53 overnight. Then tomorrow, mostly sunny, even warmer than today with a high 75 degrees. It's currently 50 degrees at O'Hare under partly cloudy skies, 52 degrees at Midway, just 47 degrees in Naperville, and 58 degrees along the lakefront. Headed up to a high this afternoon of 72 degrees.
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8: 6:30 on your Sunday morning. Thanks so much for spending it with us. I'm Rachel Pearson, and these are the top stories on News Radio WBBM.
15: This is Mike Krauser. Multiple police agencies are involved in a pursuit from Illinois to Indiana and back that ended with arrests and a police dog biting a wanted felon.
8: A vigil held to honor a veteran killed over the summer in a boat crash on the Fox River. We're also getting a sneak peek at the Northern Lights-inspired exhibit opening at Morton Arboretum. One person's been killed as a result of that powerful nor'easter that's currently hitting the East Coast. AccuWeather says here in Chicago, it's calm and quiet. Partly sunny skies this afternoon. Our high 72 degrees will settle in the mid to low 50s tonight under mostly clear skies. Sunshine returns tomorrow, even warmer than today with a high 75 degrees. It's 6:31. The News Watch continues, and two teenage boys from Illinois and a wanted felon from Indiana are among four people involved in a high-speed pursuit from Chicago to Gary to Calumet City Friday night. WBBM's Mike Krauser reports.
15: The driver of a Hyundai fled a traffic stop, according to police, and was being followed by a CPD helicopter. The car went across the border. It was about 10 p.m. Lake County, Indiana sheriff's deputies pulled the car over on 8094 in Gary. The driver then sped away. A pursuit was on and off the expressway, eventually going back into Illinois. At one point, the car sideswiped another vehicle. The pursuit ended in Cal City. The four occupants bailed out and ran. All were caught. A gun was recovered. Police say a 26-year-old Merrillville man was driving. He had felony warrants and wounds from a police canine involved in the foot pursuit. Mike Krauser, News Radio 105.9 WBBM.
0: A Marine veteran killed in a Fox River boating crash was honored yesterday at the McHenry Dam. Family, veterans, and community members all gathered to remember Magdalena Maggie Jablonska of Des Plaines. A motorcycle procession opened up that memorial, which ended with a rifle volley, taps, and a wreath released into the river. Friends remembered her as a selfless, dedicated woman serving others. Jablonska died July 25th when authorities say an impaired speeding boater struck her boat. That driver faces charges including reckless homicide. Something spectacular lighting up the night at Morton Arboretum.
2: The annual illumination returns November 14th, bringing 22 immersive light displays to a one-mile trail in Lyle. This year's highlight is a 400-foot-long canopy inspired by the Northern Lights. New attractions also include the Pine Whistle Railroad, plus the final chance to see the Vivid Creatures sculptures. The event runs through January 2nd. Tickets go on sale to the public on October 15th. Mallory Vorbroker, News Radio, 105.9 WBBM.
0: An early season nor'easter continues to pound the East Coast with lashing wind, heavy rain, and large waves. It's all adding up to some serious coastal flooding. ABC's Lionel Moyes with the latest.
16: In Norfolk, Virginia, Elle Hodge watched from her front stoop as cars pushed water down the flooded street.
17: We get this at least, I don't know, four or five times a year.
18: Yeah.
17: It's like we'll come out, it's like, oh, there it is again.
16: Farther up the coast, New York and New Jersey have declared a state of emergency as the storm and high tide combine for dangerous conditions. In Ocean City, New Jersey, the streets nearly empty. Vehicles that ventured onto the roadways using caution.
0: And in New York, officials say a 56-year-old man was struck and killed by a falling tree, marking the first confirmed fatality from this storm. Hawaii, meantime, is bracing for its second hurricane in less than 2 months. The tropical storm warnings and hurricane watch is in effect for the Big Island as it gets lashed by Hurricane Nolo. Speaking to ABC News, Hawaii County Mayor Kimo Alameda says crews are closely monitoring the island's power grid.
19: Electricity is key because a lot of our homes on the island, they have catchment water tanks, which is different from the continent. And so if the electricity goes out, then they water. They don't have water.
0: President Trump approved an emergency declaration for Hawaii, which will provide federal aid to the state in its recovery efforts. Six people are dead after an explosion collapsed a two-story building in Athens, Greece. U.S. officials say four of the victims were Americans.
20: The explosion happened Friday morning in the Plaka District, a popular tourist area near the ancient Acropolis. The blast sending debris across the surrounding block. Six people who were initially reported missing were later found dead in the rubble. U.S. Ambassador to Greece Kimberly Guilfoyle confirmed that four of the victims were American citizens. Two people in an adjacent building were injured. The U.S. State Department saying the explosion was caused by gas and Greek officials are investigating. Dave Packer, ABC News.
0: In Thailand, torrential rainfalls disrupted traffic, prompting evacuations.
21: Endless rain has pummeled many areas of Thailand's capital, Bangkok, disrupting traffic and forcing thousands to evacuate. Authorities have declared the city a disaster area as the deluge, which began on Thursday, was expected to continue through Sunday. Accumulated rainfall in many areas of Bangkok exceeded 11 inches as locals and tourists alike waded through waterlogged roads. Dutch national Bjorn Franken, who lives in Bangkok, said life still goes on despite the weather.
27: Well, one event I wanted to go to has been cancelled. But other than that, I think not too much disruption.
21: More than 84,000 people, as well as businesses and transport services, have been affected by the flooding. Authorities set up over 200 shelters, with about 4,200 people moving in. I'm Karen Shamas.
0: We'll bring you low gas prices, traffic, and weather together next. It's 6:35.
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9: In Evanston, the Shell on Oakton Street selling gas for $4.55 a gallon. And in Oaklawn, the Gulf over on Cicero and 99th is selling gas for $4.45 a gallon. 6:38, time now for traffic and weather together on the 8th. Here's Lisa Costi.
1: Delays on the tri-state northbound, you're heavy from Irving Park to Balmoral. That's overnight road work there happening in the two left lanes. That's supposed to go till about 8 a.m., so give yourself extra time if you're heading that way. DeSable Lakeshore Drive, you are heavy approaching Chicago Avenue in both directions. That's nothing new. Southbound the agenda from McCormick Place to 31st. A reminder, the Lifetime Half Marathon happening. Good luck to all our runners. Thus, 31st to 67th. Shut down for the next few hours. Cottage Grove, a better alternate for you, or you can try Michigan Avenue instead. No problems on the Edens, 15 minutes in either direction. The Kennedy also doing okay, 15 minutes in from O'Hare. It's 15 on your way back out. The Iowa 90 O'Hare extension moving well, so is the Eisenhower, 31 minutes in from the Jane Addams to downtown. 13 from Mannheim, outbound's a 31-minute trip out to I-90. The Stevenson, a little quiet for you so far. That won't last, so enjoy it while you can. 25 minutes in from I-355 to DeSable Lakeshore Drive, outbound 17 to the Tri-State, and just 25 minutes to the Veterans Tollway. I-55 in Will County, doing okay. The Dan Ryan inbound, just a 12-minute trip. Outbound, you got the heavy spots from 47 to about 63rd. It's 16 minutes to the Bishop Ford split. No problems on I-57. The Bishop Ford inbound doing okay. Just 13 minutes from 80-94 to the Ryan. Outbound slow spots from Bobie and Woods to Sibley. That's long-term road work there, as you're well aware. 15 minutes now from the Ryan to 80-94. From the Metro Traffic Center, your next traffic at 648 on News Radio 105.9 WBBM.
10: WBBM AccuWeather. It's going to be a nice day today. Sun will mix with clouds, especially during the afternoon hours. We'll have a high of 72. Tonight will end up mostly clear with a low of 53. Then it's sunny and warm with a high of 75 tomorrow. Clouds will increase with a high of 74 on Tuesday, and that could be followed by some rain for Tuesday night. We'll continue to have some rain with a high of 73 on Wednesday. Right now, 50 at O'Hare, 51 at Midway, 58 at the lake. I'm AccuWeather. Weather meteorologist Heather Zayer.
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18: This is Curse Breakers, a regular look back at those 2016 World Champion Chicago Cubs.
22: I'm tempted to look around for the movie cameras because things like this only happen in Hollywood.
18: They also happened at Wrigley Field, which hosted the Cubs' final regular season home game of 2016 on September 25th, the final regular season home game of David Ross's career, and he went out with style.
23: Look what he just did. Look what he just did.
18: He homered Dan Shulman on ESPN, a fifth-inning bleacher blast that gave the Cubs the lead. And then in the seventh, mid-inning, the Cubs made a catching change.
22: Beautiful. David Ross gets a standing ovation.
24: Wow. I mean, what a treat for a backup catcher to get.
18: Ross would also homer in the final game of his career, Game 7, in Cleveland, helping bring home the World Series trophy that Grandpa Rossi would help hoist in Grant Park.
25: Chicago! Look at the boys get
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9: Now, the Cubs are facing the Boston Red Sox in St. Petersburg, Florida today because of severe weather in Boston. It's not the first time bad weather's messed with the plans of Chicago teams.
6: Cubs fans remember September 2008 when Carlos Zambrano threw a no-hitter against the Houston Astros in a game that was played in Milwaukee. The game was moved there because Hurricane Ike was hitting Texas. So the Cubs were the road team in Milwaukee. Houston was the home team. The crowd was almost entirely Cubs fans. In September 2004, U.S. Cellular Field, which at the time was the name of the home of the White Sox, hosted a game between the Montreal Expos and Florida Marlins because of Hurricane Ivan in Florida. In December 2010, the Bears went to Minnesota and topped the Vikings outside in snowy, frigid conditions at Minnesota's TFC Bank Stadium because the roof of the Metrodome had partially collapsed under a foot and a half of snow. Terry Keschner, News Radio 105.9 WBBM.
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9: Two giant pandas from China will arrive at the Atlanta Zoo in the coming days. China and the zoo had said in April Ping Ping and Fu Shuang would go to the U.S., but President Xi's announcement at the White House on Thursday before talks with President Trump marked the first public confirmation. The National Zoo in Washington in the fall of 2024 accepted Bao Li and King Bao after Atlanta lost its four pandas. Five cheetah cubs at the Prague Zoo are doing well after surviving a weather scare and their mother's illness. The zoo said this week that the four males and one female born June 18th have faced challenges from the get-go. Their mother, Daenerys, gave birth outdoors June 18th with a period of storms hitting Prague. And their mother then suffered an intestinal infection in August. Scientists, though, say the cubs are doing well. They're very healthy. 6:46, time now for sports, sponsored by AppleChevy.com. The Bears, one day away from their return to Soldier Field. It's a Monday night matchup with the Philadelphia Eagles. Now, they're going to look to get back in the win column after falling to the Vikings in week two. Defensive coordinator Dennis Allen talked about the matchup with the new-look Eagles offense.
0: We're obviously, you know, defending the scheme. And I think, you know, as we're going through this, we're trying to, you know, evaluate, okay, what is – you know, Philly as it's been for the last few years, you know, what are the new wrinkles that, you know, Sean's bringing over with them, and just trying to see, you know, how they're going to, you know, attack the game.
9: Now, the Bears still haven't announced their starting quarterback for tomorrow night, but Caleb Williams is ruled out. Tyson Bagent cleared concussion protocol, so he could get the start. So could veteran Case Keenum. Cubs wrap up the regular season today. They're in Tampa to take on the Red Sox at Tropicana Field. First pitch comes at 2:05, the postseason just around the corner. Cubs will head to San Diego to take on the Padres in the wild card round. White Sox are officially a wild card team following last night's loss and a Cleveland Guardians win, which ended their division hopes. Sox fell to the Rockies 9-6, still waiting on a postseason opponent. Davis Martin struggled in yesterday's outing. He failed to make it through the opening frame. If the U.S. is going to come from behind to win the 2026 President's Cup, it'll have to do so without Scottie Scheffler, the world's number one golfer, sitting out the foursomes at Medina after their captain selected eight other golfers for the four matches. That's a look at sports at 16 and 46 past each hour. 6:48, time now for traffic and weather together on the 8s. Here's Lisa Costi.
1: DeSalvo Lakeshore Drive, a heavy approach to Chicago Avenue in both directions, even though it's this early this morning. Of course, southbound jam from McCormick Place to 31st. A reminder with the Lifetime Half Marathon, you're shut down between 31st and 67th for the next several hours. Michigan Ave, a much better option for you. On the tri-state northbound, you're heavy from Irving Park to Balmoral. That's overnight road work happening in the two left lanes. Should be happening until about 8 a.m. Southbound, you're doing just fine. The Jane Addams Tollway, doing well in the direction. The Reagan Tollway eastbound, you're a little slow approaching York Road. Westbound's fine. The veterans, no problems for you. On the Edens, 15 minutes for you in either direction. The Kennedy inbounds, 15 minutes in from O'Hare to the Jane Byrne interchange. Just 15 on your outbound side. Your express lanes inbound moving same as the locals. The I-190 O'Hare extension doing okay. The Eisenhower now 31 minutes in from the Jane Addams to the Jane Byrne interchange. It's 31 heading back out. The Stevenson moving well so far this morning. 25 minutes in from I-355 to DeSalvo Lakeshore Drive. 17 from the Tri-State. It's 25 heading back out. No problems for you on I-55 in Will County. The Dan Ryan inbound doing okay. Outbound, you're a little slow, 47 to 63rd. It's 15 minutes out to the Bishop Ford split. I-57 traveling well for you. The Bishop Ford inbound's just fine. Outbound, you're slow from about Bobium Woods to Sibley with long-term road work there. 17 minutes out to 8094. From the Metro Traffic Center, your next traffic at 6:58 on News Radio 105.9 WBBM.
9: We're starting to see that sunshine. It'll continue throughout the afternoon. Just some patchy clouds here and there. It is warmer than yesterday with a high 72 degrees. Temperatures will fall to the mid to low 50s overnight under mainly clear skies. Tomorrow, even warmer than today. Sunshine with a high 75 degrees. A great way to wrap up September. It's 52 degrees now at O'Hare and Midway. 48 in Wheeling. 58 degrees along the lake front. We're headed up to a high of 72 degrees at 6:50.
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9: 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Some serious muscle at O'Hare Airport yesterday turned into more than $230,000 for Special Olympics Illinois.
3: Organizers say 120 teams competed in the annual O'Hare Plane Pull, a record turnout for the event. Their assignment was simple, although definitely not easy. Pull a United Airlines 737 weighing more than 95,000 pounds, a total of 12 feet. Teams raised at least $1,000 apiece to participate. The money supports Special Olympics programming across Illinois. Sarah Herrera, News Radio 105.9 WBBM.
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3: 6:58 with an update on traffic and weather together on the 8th. 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
4: On the Edens, outbound, you're a little slow approaching Wilson, but still just 15 minutes for you of our Montrose to Lake Cook. 15 on your inbound side, the Kennedy inbound. You'll get a quick look at the Wintrust mural near North Avenue, just 15 minutes in from O'Hare to the Jean Byrne Interchange. 9 for the junction. It's 15 going back out. Your express lanes inbound moving the same as the locals. The I-190 O'Hare extension doing okay for you. The Eisenhower also in good shape now. 31 minutes in from the Jane Addams. 13 from Mannheim. It's 31 heading back out to I-90. The Stevenson still 25 minutes in from I-355 to DeSable Lakeshore Drive. It's 25 heading back out to I-55 in Will County. Issue free. The Dan Ryan, right now, we're looking at 12 minutes for you in either direction. No problems on I-57. The Bishop Ford inbound's okay. Outbound, you're slow from Bobie and Woods to Sibley with long-term road work there. 17 minutes out to 80-94. DeSable Lakeshore Drive, heavy approaching Chicago Avenue in both directions. Southbound still heavy from McCormick Place to 31st. That's because the Lifetime Half Marathon has things shut down from 31st to 67th. Cottage Grove or Michigan Ave, a much better option for you for the next several hours. The Tri-State northbound heavy from Irving Park to Balmoral. That's overnight road work happening until about 8 o'clock, so about another hour from now. That's in the two left lanes. Southbound doing okay. The rest of your tollways traveling well. Next traffic at 7:08 on News Radio 105.9 WBBM.
3: It's a cool start to your Sunday, but it'll be warm by afternoon with a high 72 degrees. Good deal of sunshine out there. Clear skies tonight, low 53 degrees, then mostly sunny tomorrow, even warmer with a high near 75. 50 degrees right now at O'Hare. It's 51 at Midway, 58 degrees along the lakefront.
1: 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Blue Cross Blue Shield of Illinois. 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
3: Coming up in the next half hour on News Radio WBBM, preparations underway at Medina Country Club. President Trump planning to attend today's singles matches of the golf tournament.
5: This is Haley Hansen. Chicago police are looking for a man that slammed a woman to the ground on a CTA Red Line train.
3: Plus, President Trump's touting the positive impact of his meetings with China's president this week. More on that just ahead from ABC News. AccuWeather says we'll have a good deal of sunshine, just some patchy clouds, and a high today 72 degrees. It'll fall to the mid to low 50s overnight. Now ABC News covers the world at 7 o'clock.
6: From ABC News, I'm Brian Clark. It's a big sporting weekend for President Trump, who attended the Texas-Tennessee college football game yesterday. Today, he'll visit the President's Cup golf tournament in Illinois. Meanwhile, his administration's touting wins after his summit with China's Xi Jinping. ABC's Stephen Portnoy has the latest from the White House.
7: The White House says each country aims to reduce tariffs on $30 billion worth of imported goods. The deal, the product of this past week's summit between President Trump and China's Xi Jinping. The White House says China will ease tariffs on American agricultural products, fish and seafood, logs and wood products, cosmetics and medical devices.
6: The nor'easter that's battering the East Coast is now blamed for one death after a New York City Housing Authority worker was struck by a falling tree. Coastal flooding is a growing concern. There's also power outages affecting over 100,000 people from Virginia to Massachusetts. Hawaii's Big Island's also dealing with severe weather. It's Hurricane Nolo bringing strong winds and heavy rain, but ABC's Jacqueline Lee in Hilo says there are additional worries.
8: We did catch up with the mayor here, and he explained they're on high alert because of new precursor activity at Kilauea's volcano. He says what they are concerned about is something called tephra, or something, as he described, as volcanic hail. He says if that erupts and gets caught up with the winds from Hurricane Nolo, that could create a slew of issues, including possibly messing with their water supply.
6: British police responding to a major incident outside an airbase used by the U.S. military.
9: Armed police are now blocking the entrance to the base as well as the surrounding village, but they do believe this incident is contained. Now, back in July, the U.K. said its armed forces were ready to protect the country after Iran's Revolutionary Guards issued a warning not to allow U.S. bombers to fly from Fairford, saying the air bases would then become legitimate targets.
6: You're listening.
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2: One day after a huge greeting from thousands on the streets of Paris, Pope Leo continued his trip to France with a mass in the sacred city of Lourdes.
3: Frères et sœurs, pèlerins venus de France.
2: He also doubled down on his criticism of euthanasia and assisted dying. The Pope also spoke to an audience of survivors of sex abuse by

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1: Other age groups, after more research on younger people, says Dr. Omer Awan, a physician and senior public health contributor for Forbes.
2: A large trial showed that the mRNA shot was about 27% more effective than the standard flu shot.
1: And
2: it can be tailored and matched more appropriately to the circulating flu strains that are occurring, and that can provide potentially better protection against the flu.
1: Talk with your doctor about it, says the doctor.
3: I'm Brian Clark, ABC News.
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5: It's 7:04. Good morning. I'm Jan Coleman. Pleasant Sunday in Chicago with lots of sunshine this morning, but a few more clouds moving in this afternoon. The high at 72 degrees. The full forecast coming up in minutes. Currently, it's 50 degrees at O'Hare. President Donald Trump expected to attend today's singles matches at the 2026 President's Cup, marking his first trip to the Chicago area since 2019. Illinois Republican Party Chair Bob Grogan says Republican voters are very excited.
6: My phone's been blowing up with people excited to participate. You know, what can we do to help? They're just always happy when the president touches down and makes a visit here to Illinois.
5: But protesters have been out ahead of the event at Medina. Terrell Burns, the Bloomingdale Township Democratic chair, says the organization acknowledges the golf tournament will drive economic activity, and that's great, but there are other issues.
7: There's an America outside the gates. A lot of the villages in Bloomingdale Township are often viewed as bedroom communities, but these bedroom communities are starting to wake up to the realization that a lot of people are working harder for less with the high inflation. The war in Iran has given us high inflation, so it's important to really raise those issues for working families.
5: The Bloomingdale Township Democratic Chair, Terrell Barnes. And the search on for a man accused of assaulting a woman on a CTA train this week or earlier this past week. WBBM's Haley Hansen with more.
8: The victim suffered multiple rib fractures after the unidentified man pulled and threw her to the ground aboard a CTA Red Line train. It happened near the Clark Division stop in the city's Old Town neighborhood at around 10:40 Tuesday night. Anyone with information on the attack is urged to call police or submit an anonymous tip at cpdtip.com. Haley Hansen, News Radio 105.9 WBBM.
5: A Chicago man charged in the double murder of a man and woman Thursday on the city's west side. A 36-year-old man whose name is Wendy Baptisma faces two counts of first-degree murder. Police were called to the 800 block of North Parkside by a person who heard gunshots coming from a basement apartment. They found a 47-year-old woman shot in the chest and a 27-year-old man shot multiple times, both taken to Mount Sinai, where they died. Minutes after the shooting, CPD says Baptisma was identified as the alleged suspect and was quickly taken into custody. He's expected to make a first court appearance later today. A teenager shot Friday night in Joliet while attempting to toilet paper someone's home.
9: The Will County Sheriff's Office reports it happened just before 10 p.m. There was a group of teens toilet papering a home on Helmar Street. There was a confrontation involving residents. The teens took off, damaging their car in the process. At the same time, down the street, another group of teens had just parked and were about to toilet paper another home. They told police they saw three people approaching and they appeared to be pointing lasers at the teens. They were getting back in their car when one of them, a 17-year-old boy, was shot in the chest. A statement from the sheriff's office says all evidence points to high-powered air rifles being used in this incident. The boy's wound was not life-threatening. The statement says while toilet papering homes may seem like an innocent joke or prank, these acts can turn violent and dangerous. Mike Krauser, News Radio 105.9 WBBM.
5: 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Traffic, weather together on the 8th. Here's Lisa Costi.
10: Slowdowns on DeSamba Lakeshore Drive. You're heavy approaching Chicago Avenue in both directions, but southbound.

0: jammed up from about McCormick Place to 31st. That's because of the Lifetime Half Marathon happening today for the next few hours. Good luck to all the runners. You're shut down from 31st to 67th so they can make their way running on the drive. Cottage Grove, a better alternate for you, or Michigan Avenue as well. And a reminder, it's only a few more weeks away until the Chicago Marathon. Thus, Balboa still closed between Columbus and DeSable Lakeshore Drive to get ready for that setup. And that'll be happening until October 16th. So you can use Jackson as a better alternative. The Edens doing okay. Outbound just slow approaching Wilson. It's 15 minutes in either direction. The Kennedy inbound 15 minutes in from O'Hare to the Jane Byrne Interchange. Outbound, just a 15-minute ride to O'Hare, too. You'll get a nice look at the Wintrust mural near North Avenue. Your express lanes inbound movement, same as the locals. No problems on the I-190 O'Hare extension. The Eisenhower is still traveling well. 31 minutes in from the Jane Addams to the Jane Byrne Interchange. Outbound's a 31-minute ride to the Jane Addams. No problems for you on the Stevenson thus far. 25 in from I-355 to DeSable Lakeshore Drive. 25 heading back out. I-55 in Wheel County looking good. The Dan Ryan as well, no delays. I-57's okay. Bishop Ford a little slow from Bobie and Woods outbound to Sibley. Right now 17 minutes out to 80-94. From the Metro Traffic Center, your next traffic at 7:18 on News Radio 105.9 WBBM.
1: Pleasant day in Chicago. Sunshine right now, but more clouds rolling in this afternoon. High 72 tonight. Clear skies, low 53. Monday, mostly sunny, warm and nice with a high 75. We could get some rain on Tuesday night. It's 50 O'Hare, 46 at Midway, 57 at the lakefront. A crash on the Dan Ryan this morning. We have that next. 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
1: Crash on the inbound Ryan near 83rd Street this morning. Happened about 1:30 a.m. State troopers responded to the two-vehicle crash on the Ryan. A person in one of the vehicles was hurt. We don't yet know how seriously. That person taken to a hospital as the investigation into the crash is underway. Thieves made off with an ATM early Saturday after slamming their car into a Northside business.
5: The crash and grab happened at Clark Street and Belden Avenue just before 3 in the morning. Chicago police say a dark-colored Jeep hit the front of a Lincoln Park business. The thieves then got out, went inside, and removed the cash machine. The group escaped in a second vehicle. No injuries were reported. Detectives are investigating, and no suspect descriptions have been released. Mallory Vorbroker, News Radio, 105.9 WBBM.
1: 23-year-old man walking in the 8200 block of South Whipple last night shortly after 10 when a black sedan pulled alongside a person in that vehicle, opened fire, hitting the man in his left leg. He was taken to Christ Hospital, fair condition. Area 1 detectives investigating. And Cubs pitcher Matthew Boyd and his wife Ashley are partnering with Chicago-based Unicorn Auctions for a charity auction benefiting Kingdom Home, the nonprofit they founded to help protect vulnerable children in Uganda. Philip Mikolov is CEO and co-founder of Unicorn Auctions and says one of the items up for auction is a jersey used in a game by Pete Crow Armstrong, who might win this year's National League MVP.
6: He is incredibly hot, and the Cubs are on fire, and what a day to launch it. You know, we launched the auction, and that same night, Matt Boyd secured the victory and help the Cubs clinch the playoffs.
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9: 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Meteorologist Heather Zehr with us now for the with the outlook for today and beyond. Heather?
10: And so far today, it's been pretty nice. Lots of sunshine and just some high clouds that are mixing with the sun. We'll see more in the way of clouds mixing with the sun this afternoon, and we'll top out at 72 degrees. All in all, just a nice day. Tonight will turn out mainly clear as we drop down to 53, and then it's warm with sunshine at a high of 75 tomorrow. Early sun on Tuesday will give way to more clouds and a high of 74. There could even be some rain later Tuesday night, and occasional rain will still be around on Wednesday. The high Wednesday will be 73. We'll have rain heavy at times with a high of 71 on Thursday. 51 in O'Hare right now, 50 at Midway, 58 at the lake. I'm AccuWeather meteorologist Heather Zehr.
9: Thank you, Heather. And now we tell you about our smart quiz coming up in just a few minutes. And stay with us. Two tickets to Don right. Giovanni at the Lyric Opera House, October 10th through November 1st, courtesy of Lyric Opera of Chicago. 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Now sports at 16 after the hour. The Bears still have another day to wait until their Week 3 matchup kicks off with the Philadelphia Eagles, the team looking to get back in the win column against the tough defensive line on Monday. Coach Ben Johnson talked about offensive line coach Dan Rochard and his impact on a group that will need to bring its A game tomorrow.
11: He pours into them. He connects with them. He gets to know the person more than he does the player, certainly early on into the process. And those guys appreciate that. Like they know when they leave this building for the last time, or when they hang up the cleats for the last time, that he's going to be a phone call away. That's just the type of person he is. He's got that relationship with all of his former players. And I think all of our guys in the locker room know that that's going to be the case when they're done.
9: The Bears starting quarterback for tomorrow's matchup still up in the air after Caleb Williams was officially ruled out. The team was able to remove Tyson Bagent from concussion protocol, so they'll have the choice of either Bagent or veteran Case Keenum. One final game stands in between the Cubs and postseason today. They're down in Tampa at 2:05 after the weather in Boston moved today's matchup to Tropicana Field. The Cubs won't have much to play for with their playoff matchup officially already locked in. They'll head out to San Diego to take on the Padres in the wild card round. With the White Sox loss last night and the Cleveland Guardians win, the Southsiders lose the division title, but they're officially set to appear in the wild card round. They are still awaiting their opponent. They weren't able to come out with a win against the Colorado Rockies last night, losing 9-6 after a rough opening from starter Davis Martin. He wasn't able to get out of the first inning at Wright Field yesterday. WBBM News Time 7:18. Traffic and weather together on the 8th.

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1: On the Stevenson inbound, you're heavy from King Drive to DeSamba Lakeshore Drive. We had a car hit the wall there, partially blocking the left lane. So right now, 27 minutes in from I-355 to DeSamba Lakeshore Drive. Outbound doing just fine for you. Of course, if you see something, say something, be a good tipster for us on the WBBM Mercedes-Benz of Hoffman Estates traffic tip line at 855-780-ROAD. On the Edens, 15 minutes for you in either direction. No delays on the Kennedy. A rare treat indeed. 15 in from O'Hare. 15 on your outbound side. Your express lanes inbound moving the same as the locals. No problems for you in the I-190 O'Hare extension. The Eisenhower just 31 minutes in from the Jane Addams to the Jane Byrne interchange. 31 heading back out. No problems on I-55 in Will County. The Dan Ryan doing well. 12 minutes for you in either direction. Your express lanes in and outbound moving the same as the locals. No delays on I-57. The Bishop Ward inbound's okay. Just 13 minutes from 80-94. Outbound, you got slow spots from Bobie M. Woods to Sibley with road work there. 17 minutes now from the Ryan to 80-94. DeSamba Lakeshore Drive, heavy approaching Chicago Avenue in both directions. A reminder, 31st to 6th to 7th shut down with that Lifetime half marathon happening, and that'll be that way till about noon. You may want to take Michigan Ave or Cottage Grove is a better option for you. The Tri-State doing okay now. No delays for you on the Jane Addams, the Reagan, the Veterans all traveling okay. You do have a slowdown in Northwest Indiana, I-94 eastbound as you approach US 421 with long-term road work there. Traffic is sponsored by Plumbers 911. 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Next traffic at 728 on News Radio 105.9 WBBM.
0: Pleasant Sunday in Chicago. Sunshine now, but more clouds rolling in this afternoon. High 72 tonight. Clear skies, low 53. And Monday, mostly sunny, warm and nice with a high 75. 50 O'Hare, 46 at Midway, and 57 at the lakefront. WBBM News Time, 720. Top story this hour. It took a while to find the assailant in a 2021 killing, but the verdict was quick in a gun sale gone wrong murder. We'll have much more on the story coming up at 7:31. And this hour's weekend news quiz question, what is the name of the anchor at our sister station, WXRT, who is getting inducted into the Illinois Rock and Roll Hall of Fame? Who's getting inducted into the Illinois Rock and Roll Hall of Fame? A person at our sister station, WXRT. Lines now open. We'll start with the seventh caller at our WBBM contest line, 866-7080-QUIZ. That's 1-866-780-7849. Today's prize, two tickets to Don Giovanni at Lyric Opera House, running October 10th through November 1st, courtesy of Lyric Opera of Chicago. For tickets and more information, visit lyricopera.com. The Chicago History Museum says its new exhibit, Threads of a Nation Preserving Presidential Clothing, opens to the public Saturday, October 24th. The exhibit features an array of artifacts related to U.S. history and related to several U.S. presidents and, in some cases, their wives, including John Adams, George and Martha Washington, Abraham and Mary Lincoln. Again, this is Threads of a Nation Preserving Presidential Clothing at the Chicago History Museum. How TikTok is reshaping the perfume business. Bloomberg Business News Net.
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4: Influencers like Overspray J are helping to drive a spending surge for men's fragrances on TikTok that has outpaced women for the last 2 years or so.
6: The development of e-commerce is totally crazy.
4: Jean Madar is CEO of Interparfum, the company behind scent brands at Abercrombie & Fitch, Donna Karan, Guess, and Oscar de la Renta, among others.
6: We have seen a high double-digit growth for sales from platforms like Amazon and TikTok.
4: Madar says TikTok's become the third largest platform selling fragrances. No need for department store spray samples. How?
6: 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Story of ingredients, story of emotional experience, and this is what people want to hear.
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22: I'm 728 traffic and weather together on the 8 years Lisa Costi.
23: Still a little bit of a slowdown for you on the Stevenson. It's a little tight from King Drive to DeSable Lakeshore Drive. We had a car versus the wall. It was blocking the left lane, but that's being cleared out. 27 minutes in from I-355 to DeSable Lakeshore Drive. Outbound on the Stevenson, no issues for you. Just 25 minutes out to I-355. No delays on the Edens. That's 15 minutes in either direction. The Kennedy now still 15 minutes.

0: It's in from O'Hare to the Jane Byrne Interchange. Just 9 to Montrose, 15 to O'Hare. Your express lane's inbound, moving the same as the locals. The I-90 O'Hare extension doing quite well. So is the Eisenhower. 31 minutes in from the Jane Addams to the Jane Byrne Interchange. 31 heading back out to I-90. No delays for you on I-55 in Will County in either direction. The Dan Ryan doing okay. 12 minutes in for you. 12 on your outbound side. Your expressways in and outbound moving the same as the locals on the Ryan. I-57, 15 minutes for you from I-80 to the Ryan and 15 heading back out. The Bishop Ford inbound, okay, just 13 minutes for you from 80-94 to the Ryan. Outbound, though, you're heavy from 130th to Sibley with road work happening there. 19 minutes for you from the Ryan to 80-94. DeSable Lake Shore Drive, a heavy approach in Chicago Avenue in both directions. And a reminder with the Lifetime Half Marathon, 31st to 67th, shut down for you. Take Michigan Ave or Cottage Grove as a better alternate for you. The Tri-State, the Jane Addams, the Reagan, the Veterans, all doing okay. No problems on 80-94 or I-80. I-94 eastbound, you're slow approaching US 421 with long-term road work happening there. From the Metro Traffic Center, your next traffic at 738 on News Radio 105.9 WBBM.
1: 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Pleasant Sunday here in Chicago with sunshine now, but more clouds rolling in this afternoon, the high 72. And tonight, clear skies, the low at 53. For Monday, sunny, warm, nice, high at 75.
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1: Good morning, I'm Jan Coleman. 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A gun sale gone wrong. A defendant found guilty of murder. Two people fighting for their lives after a fire broke out on the west side of the city this morning. Four people arrested after a high-speed chase, including two teen boys. And several people have been arrested in the UK following what police are calling a major incident near a U.S. airbase. WBBM sports the Bears on Monday Night Football, but quarterback decision still up in the air. It'll be either Tyson Bagent or Case Keenum. The Cubs play their final regular season game in Tampa against the Red Sox because of bad weather in Beantown. And Sox lose to Cleveland 9-6, but they didn't win the division title. They'll play their first wild card game Tuesday. Opponent not yet determined. And AccuWeather, a pleasant Sunday in Chicago. Sunshine now, more clouds rolling in this afternoon, high 72. 51 O'Hare, 50 at Midway, 58 degrees at the lakefront. WBBM News Time, 7:31. A 25-year-old man faces up to life in prison after being found guilty of murder in a Naperville gun sale gone wrong. WBBM's Haley Hansen with more.
4: Robert Chapman Jones of Bellwood was found guilty of murdering 18-year-old Corion Davis in a Naperville parking lot back in 2021. According to police, Davis arranged to sell a gun to Chapman Jones, but after a struggle over money, shots were fired and Davis was killed. The DuPage County State's Attorney says the murder, quote, serves as a stark reminder that guns in the hands of those willing to use violence can result in deadly, irreversible consequences. Haley Hansen, News Radio 105.9 WBBM.
1: Two people hospitalized after a fire in Lawndale this morning. The fire department says the fire broke out in an apartment building on Keeler near Cermak. First responders have taken two people to the hospital where they both remain in critical condition. The ages of the victims and how the fire began remains unknown. Two teen boys from Illinois and a wanted felon from Indiana. They're among four people involved in a high-speed pursuit from Chicago to Gary to Calumet City, this taking place on Friday night.
5: The driver fled a traffic stop and was being followed by a Chicago police helicopter. The car was pulled over on 8094 in Gary, but it sped away. A pursuit was on and off the expressway in both directions. The car sideswiped another car at one point. It ended in Calumet City. The car stopped and the four occupants hopped out and ran. One was bitten by a police canine. He was wanted on felony warrants. All were captured. 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
1: Veterans, family members, and community supporters gathered on Saturday at the McHenry Dam to honor the life of Magdalena Maggie Jablonska, a Des Plaines resident and U.S. Marine Corps veteran who was killed in a boating crash on the Fox River in late July. The memorial began with a motorcycle procession led by riders from McHenry Post 491 Legion Riders and members of the Marine Corps League. Jablonska was killed July 25th when an alleged speeding and drunk boater crashed into her boat. He's charged with reckless homicide. Jablonska's family has also filed a wrongful death lawsuit. This morning, UK police responding to a major incident outside an American airbase near RAF Fairford. ABC's Lama Hassan is in London with the details.
6: Police arresting several men over suspected explosive offenses and deploying a number of army disposal experts that have been searching cars and evacuating homes near the base as a precaution. Armed police are now blocking the entrance to the base as well as the surrounding village, but they do believe this incident is contained. The investigation is ongoing and the Prime Minister is being updated on the incident.
1: Local residents were evacuated to a nearby recreation center. Hawaii bracing for its second hurricane in less than 2 months. Tropical storm warnings and hurricane watches are in effect for the Big Island as it gets lashed by Hurricane Nolo.
7: President Trump issuing a pre-landfall presidential declaration, which will essentially give Hawaii access to federal assistance. Now, one of the big concerns here is the mudslides and the flooding. Because of the damage left behind by Hurricane Lala, which occurred 6 weeks ago, residents say they haven't even cleaned up some of the debris yet. So now you're going to have more of an inundation of rain and mudslides. Jacqueline Lee, ABC News, Hilo, Hawaii.
1: New Yorkers still hunkering down as the dangerous nor'easter hangs around through the weekend, bringing down trees and power lines.
4: Marta Rosas was stunned that a massive tree came down and damaged her property. The FDNY evacuated a building near this tree as a precaution and tells Eyewitness News there are no injuries reported at this time.
8: This is very dangerous. Thank God nobody was passing the street. They didn't kill nobody, but it's very dangerous.
4: Over in Brooklyn, a tree fell on a NYCHA employee as he was walking through a parking lot. Police say the 56-year-old had trauma throughout his body and he was pronounced dead at Brookdale University Hospital.
1: And that's ABC's Krista McNally reporting from Glendale, New York. Gas prices higher than ever and every penny counts, of course, and our reporters, traffic team, and listeners, they're tracking the lowest gas prices across the Chicago area. 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
1: Thanks to our listeners for these gas prices. In Glendale Heights, the Citgo on Bloomingdale and Van Troba is selling gas for $4.62 a gallon. In Prospect Heights, the Marathon on Elmhurst and Hentz is selling gas for $4.75 a gallon. If you see a lower gas price, give us a call here at WBBM 312-409-GASS. WBBM News Time 7:38. Traffic and weather together on the 8th. Here's Lisa Costi.
0: On the CTA, Forest Park bound Blue Line trains now stopped at Clark and Link. That's due to a sick passenger. Personnel are working to restore service, so hopefully that'll be on the move here shortly. No problems on the Edens. The Kennedy inbound just 15 minutes in from O'Hare, 9 from the junction. Outbound's a 15-minute ride. Your express lanes inbound moving the same as the locals. We're getting a lot of calls about a lot of dense fog happening, and that includes in various areas, one of them being on the I-190 O'Hare extension from the Kennedy all the way to the terminals. Thanks to tipsters like Diane on the WBBM Mercedes-Benz of Hoffman Estates traffic tip line at 855-780 Road. Also from tipster Matthew, who says things are getting pretty foggy as well, and be careful just past Willow Springs on the southbound end of the tri-state. So take it easy out there, folks. On the Eisenhower, we're looking at just 31 minutes in from the Jane Addams, 31 heading back out. The Stevenson doing okay, 25 minutes in from I-355 to DeSalvo Lakeshore Drive, 17 out to the Tri-State, 25 to I-355. The Dan Ryan in and out on just a 12-minute ride for you. Express lanes moving in and out the same as the locals. The Bishop Ford inbound's okay. Outbound, you're heavy from 130th to Sibley. That's because of the two right lanes are blocked with road work till tomorrow at 6 a.m. 22 minutes now out to 8094 from the Dan Ryan. Also, remember, delays for you on DeSalvo Lakeshore Drive. That's because, of course, the Lifetime Half Marathon is happening. So you're shut down from 31st to 67th. 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From the Metro Traffic Center, your next traffic at 748 on News Radio 105.9 WBBM.
14: WBBM AccuWeather. Sun will mix with clouds today, especially during the afternoon hours. We'll have a high of 72. Tonight will turn out mainly clear with a low of 53. Then it's going to be a warm, sunny day tomorrow with a high of 75. Early sun will give way to increasing clouds and a high of 74 on Tuesday. Then there could be some rain later Tuesday night. We'll have occasional rain with a high of 73 Wednesday, and the rain can be heavy at times with a high of 71 on Thursday. 51 at O'Hare, 50 at Midway, 58 at the lake right now. I'm AccuWeather meteorologist Heather Zayer.
1: 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A new study finds a simple way to relieve stress for medical professionals is improvisational music.
15: The study was done by Northwestern Medicine researchers. More than 700 doctors, neurology staff, and Chicago area social workers laid in a quiet, dimly lit room and listen to 20 minutes of live or recorded restorative music with slow melodies mixed in with periods of silence. Afterwards, the study subjects reported higher energy levels and were in a better mood. Study author Dr. Borna Bonak-Darpour says it was not like a guided meditation. The study subjects just lay down and listen. The music does its magic. The doctor says the music is better than silence alone. He says silence is great, but that music clears the dirt of everyday life in the brain. The study is published in Frontiers in Psychology. Bernie Tafoya, News Radio, 105.9 WBBM.
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1: Another wave of Starbucks will be closing across the nation. Starbucks Chief Operating Officer Mike Graham said 250 locations that aren't delivering acceptable financial results or can't provide the experience that Starbucks wants for customers and employees will be closed. Starbucks said it's also continuing to retrofit its stores to be cozier and more welcoming, and that process has helped it identify locations that don't meet its standards. Yodeling fans in Austria have found an unusual practicing location for their sessions, an underground parking garage in the city of Graz. The garage offers acoustic conditions similar to the Alps. Yodeling teacher Anna Maria Gucci works for a cultural organization promoting traditional folk music in Graz and has been taking groups to unusual places to keep this tradition alive. Participants practice in locations like car parks and canals or gas stations. Yodeling emerged centuries ago as a way of communicating in the Alps. Now, at 46 after the hour, another look at sports. The Bears are one day away from Monday night's matchup with the Eagles. The team can grab a second win against a tough Philadelphia defensive front. Coach Ben Johnson talked about offensive line coach Dan Roschar and his impact on a group that will need to be at its best tomorrow night.
28: He's a guy that takes a lot of ownership when things are not going well. He's the first to say it in front of the staff or stay in front of the players. I got to be better. I think that resonates with everybody. It makes us all want to raise up our level of accountability as well. So
1: the Bears quarterback situation remains unsettled heading into tomorrow night. Caleb Williams has been ruled out while Tyson Bagent cleared concussion protocol this weekend. The Bears can now choose between Bagent and veteran Case Keenum. The Cubs have one final game before the postseason begins, taking on the Red Sox today at Tropicana Field in Tampa. First pitch at 2:05 after the weather moved the game out of Boston. The Cubs already know their playoff opponent, and they are set to take on the San Diego Padres in the wild card round. White Sox officially a wild card team after their hopes for the division were shut down following last night's loss and a Cleveland Guardians win. The Sox still waiting on their postseason opponent after dropping a 9-6 finish to the Rockies. Davis Martin, he struggled during his outing on the South Side Saturday, failing to get through even the first inning of yesterday's game. And the Bulls made a move yesterday to acquire Buddy Held from the Charlotte Hornets. Held, who was traded earlier this week, was sent to the Bulls along with cash in exchange for Rob Dillingham. And that's a look at sports at 16 and 46 past the hour. WBBM News Time 7:48. Traffic and weather together on the 8th. And here's Lisa Costi.
0: The Edens, no problems for you. The Kennedy's still just 15 minutes in from O'Hare. 15 on your way back out. Your express lanes inbound moving the same as the locals. Just be careful of some fog out there in certain areas. We're getting reports that it's pretty dense westbound on the I-1 on the O'Hare extension all the way to the terminals. The Eisenhower, they're 31 minutes in from the Jane Addams to the Jane Byrne interchange. 31 on your outbound side. The Stevenson now just 25 minutes in from I-355 to DeSable Lakeshore Drive. Outbound's a 25-minute trip as well to the Veterans Tollway. No problems on I-55 in Will County. The Dan Ryan moving well, 12 minutes for you in either direction. Express lanes in and out, but moving the same as the local, so it's entirely up to you. No problems on I-57, 15 minutes either way. The Bishop Ford inbound's clear. Outbound, you're heavy from 130th to Sibley. That's with that long-term road work. In the two right lanes, 22 minutes from the Ryan to 80-94. Route 394 looking good for you. DeSable Lakeshore Drive, you're heavy approaching Chicago Avenue in both directions. And a reminder, you're shut down between 31st and 67th with the Lifetime Half Marathon until about noon. Michigan have a much better option for you. The Tri-State northbound and southbound doing okay. The Jane Addams, no problems. The Reagan also traveling well. So is the Veterans Memorial Tollway. Route 53, no hiccups there. 80-94 looking good. I-94 eastbound, you're a little slow approaching US 421 in Michigan City. That's long-term road work there. From the Metro Traffic Center, your next traffic at 7:58 on News Radio 105.9 WBBM.
1: Good day for Chicago with sunshine right now and some clouds rolling in this afternoon. We're also hearing about fog in around the Aurora area near O'Hare, also foggy in at DuPage Airport this morning. We'll see a high this afternoon of 72 degrees. Tonight, clear skies, low at 53. Monday, mostly sunny, warm and nice, high 75. And Tuesday, increasingly cloudy, a high of 74. Rain possible Tuesday night. 51 O'Hare, 50 Midway, 58 at the lakefront. 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
1: After weeks of back and forth, there's a new hotel coming to the far western suburbs.
4: It's an extended stay hotel, and it's coming to the area right by the new casino in Aurora, just north of I-88 at Farnsworth. The Beacon News reports the Aurora City Council's given it formal approval. It's a four-story, 51,000-square-foot extended-stay Echo Suites Hotel by Wyndham. There will be 124 rooms. It's expected to open sometime in early 2028. Some Aurora City Council members had concerns over whether the hotel aligns with the city's plans for that area now that the new casino is open. It's also right across the street from the Premium Outlets Mall. Aldermen say extended stay hotels are often the source of noise, safety, and other complaints. A few years ago, the city of Aurora spent $7 million to buy and tear down two extended stay hotels right near that location. Cisco Cotto, News Radio 105.9 WBBM.
1: Kroger pushing back on supplier price hikes. Bloomberg is next.
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10: The nation's biggest supermarket chain is removing two well-known brands from its shelves in a dispute over pricing.
11: So we understand that Kroger has pulled Red Bull and Boar's Head products from many of its stores, largely over disagreements about the latest price hikes from those two suppliers.
10: Jaewon Kang wrote the story for Bloomberg News.
11: It has a huge place in the food supply chain across the country, has more than 20 banners spread throughout the nation too.
10: Kroger's new CEO, Greg Foran, came on board from Walmart, which also has a reputation for pushing its suppliers to come in with low prices.
11: Greg is also credited for turning around Walmart's U.S. business in the 2010s when they were struggling with growth. And at Walmart, he also lowered prices.
10: Kroger also owns the Ralph's, Harris Teeter, and Fred Meyer chains. With business at 23 and 53 from the Bloomberg Newsroom, Charlie Pellett, News Radio 105.9 WBBM.
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1: A new chapter in Chicago's beauty industry about to begin as Heritage Press and Blow Drive prepares to officially open its doors at 126 South Ashland in Chicago. Heritage Press and Blow Drive is introducing an express salon concept designed specifically around the needs of textured hair. Van Cleef Hair Studio has served a number of notable women throughout Chicago and beyond with clientele that's included actresses and Grammy winners and members of the Obama family. 7:58, time for traffic and weather together on the 8th. Here's Lisa Costi.
4: On I-57, we're dealing with a multi-vehicle crash blocking the left lane. That's why you're so heavy past 167th. We're just getting reports of that, and we'll have more information for you in your next report. So here's still dealing with a ground stop due to low visibility. Be careful out there, folks. Also, the CTA Forest Park Blue Line trains stopped at Clark and Lake. That's due to a sick passenger. Personnel are working hard to restore that service. The Kennedy now just 15 minutes in for you, 15 heading back out. No delays for you on the Eisenhower. The Stevenson also traveling well. The Bishop Ford, you've got delays outbound heavy from 130th to Sibley in the two right lanes, 22 minutes to 80-94. Your next traffic at 8:08 on News Radio 105.9 WBBM.
1: Some fog reported in the O'Hare area, also at DuPage Airport. Pleasant Sunday otherwise. And more clouds this afternoon, high 72, 51 O'Hare, 50 at Midway, 58 at the lakefront.
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1: President Trump visiting the Chicagoland area today for the first time since 2024 for the President's Cup. A man facing charges after he allegedly fatally shot two people in the West Side on Thursday. Plus evacuations underway along the East Coast due to the ongoing nor'easter. More ahead from ABC News. WBBM Sports. Bears Monday Night Football quarterback decision still up in the air, and the Cubs play the final game of the regular season in Tampa against the Red Sox because of bad weather in Boston. Sox lose to Cleveland 9-6, didn't win the division title, but they'll play their first wild card game on Tuesday. It is currently 51 O'Hare, 50 at Midway, 58 Lakefront, and now ABC News.
17: From ABC News, I'm Brian Clark. Powerful waves from the nor'easter that's pummeling the East Coast, drawing onlookers in Scituate, Massachusetts.
22: You're used to snow, not being able to go outside like this, snowbanks, and you could actually go see the water ocean.
17: But that water is now creeping into streets and coastal areas, says ABC meteorologist Leslie Lopez in New Jersey.
23: Right now, more than 100,000 customers without power across the mid-Atlantic and Northeast. In New Jersey, the National Weather Service warning of coastal flooding as waters rise along the Jersey shore.
25: Crazy storm, and it's just, I can't believe this is all happening right now.
23: Officials urging some residents in parts of Manasquan to evacuate as the storm is expected to continue into tomorrow.
17: And officials everywhere urging people to avoid driving through standing water. That includes New York's Long Island, where Nassau County Executive Bruce Blakeman says it's because
26: you can't predict how deep it is.
17: The storm is blamed for one death. A tree fell on a worker in New York City. President Trump's traveling to Illinois for the President's Cup golf tournament. The White House touting economic success after his summit with China's Xi Jinping, says ABC Stephen Portnoy.
27: The White House says China will ease tariffs on American agricultural products, fish and seafood, logs and wood products, cosmetics and medical devices, while the U.S. is set to lower tariffs on Chinese consumer products, small appliances, toys, holiday decorations, and children's car seats. And in a boost to coal country, the White House says China will buy at least 10 million metric tons of American coal in each of the next 2 years.
17: Thousands have greeted Pope Leo on his trip to France. That includes some Americans, says ABC's Tom Sufi Burge.
28: We met a group from Miami, and one lady telling me this is her 17th trip to Lourdes, this holy city in the south of France, and calling the Pope's visit a once-in-a-lifetime experience, and saying for her, the fact that he's American is the icing on the cake.
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17: Police in the UK are responding to a major incident outside of an American airbase in the southwestern part of the country. ABC's Lama Hassan has the latest from London.
8: Police arresting several men over suspected explosive offences and deploying a number of army disposal experts that have been searching cars and evacuating homes near the base as a precaution. Armed police are now blocking the entrance to the base as well as the surrounding village, but they do believe this incident is contained. The investigation is ongoing and the Prime Minister is being updated on the incident.
17: An FDA advisory panel recommended the FDA grant its approval to a blood test that could detect cancer in its early stages. ABC Medical

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1: 8:05, Sunday, September 27th. Good morning. Thanks for joining us. I'm Rachel Pearson, and right now it's 53 degrees in Chicago. We've got a little bit of sunshine, a little bit of fog as these clouds start to clear out. We'll reach a high of 72 degrees this afternoon. Mainly clear skies tonight, low 53 degrees. It warms up even more as we head into the work week. We'll tell you all about it in your AccuWeather 5-day forecast coming up at 8:15. Our top local story on News Radio WBBM, a big sporting weekend for President Donald Trump. He attended the Tennessee-Texas football game in Knoxville yesterday, and now he's headed to an international golf tournament at Medina Country Club. WBBM's Mallory Forbroker reports.
2: President Donald Trump is set to serve as honorary chairman of the President's Cup, one of the biggest international sporting events ever hosted in the suburbs. But with Trump in town, politics is never far from the action. However, Illinois Republican Party Chairman Bob Grogan says the president's appearance is not only agenda-driven.
3: Honestly, the president's coming here because he loves golf, and this is a world premier golf event. And probably if you asked him, the whole tournament's named after him, calling it the President's Cup.
2: Still, the president's visit has drawn opposition. But the Illinois GOP chair says Republicans aren't backing down.
3: It's a positive, feel-good, you know, event. I hear people traveling, you know, hours and hours away just to come here to watch the golf, let alone to have a chance of glimpsing at the president.
2: Trump's appearance is expected to bring heightened security measures and larger crowds to the event. Mallory Vorbroker, News Radio 105.9 WBBM.
1: One person was taken to the hospital after an overnight crash on the Dan Ryan. Illinois State Police say two vehicles were involved. This is in the southbound lanes near 83rd Street around 1 a.m. Video from the scene shows firefighters working to free someone from a badly damaged car. Now, the person's hospitalized, reportedly suffered injuries that were not life-threatening. The cause of the crash, though, has not been released. A man charged with shooting and killing two people in Austin this week.
4: Chicago police say 36-year-old Wendy Baptisme was arrested Thursday after he shot and killed a 47-year-old woman and a 27-year-old man. The shooting happened shortly before 10:45 p.m. near Chicago and Parkside. The victims were transported to the hospital where they were pronounced dead. Baptisme was arrested shortly after and charged with two felony counts of first-degree murder. Police recovered two guns from the scene. Carolina Garibe, News Radio 105.9 WBBM.
1: A man and woman were wounded in a shooting on the far south side yesterday afternoon, both inside a vehicle near 104th and Eberhardt in the Rosemore neighborhood. That's when Chicago police say several men approached and opened fire. The 38-year-old woman was shot in the leg. A 35-year-old man suffered a gunshot wound to his arm. They were taken to Christ Hospital, expected to be okay, but so far no arrests have been made. Meantime, a woman's recovering after an argument escalated into gunfire. This was in Bronzeville overnight. The 36-year-old standing outside near Michigan and Pershing just before midnight when a group approached her. Chicago police say a verbal argument then turned physical and someone in the group pulled out a gun and fired at her. She was shot in the stomach, taken to the University of Chicago Hospital in good condition. Officials say that the shooter ran off. At 8:08, time now for traffic and weather together on the 8th with Lisa Costi.
5: On I-57, outbound still heavy past 167th with a multi-vehicle crash there, blocking the left lane. Of course, if you got eyes on anything, be a good tipster for us on the WBBM Mercedes-Benz of Hoffman Estates traffic tip line at 855-780-ROAD. You're inbound on I-57, not a problem for you at all. That ground stop has been lifted at O'Hare, but expect delays. So if you need to be flying in or flying out, just be aware of that. CTA lets us know the Forest Park bound Blue Line train still stopped at Clark and Link. That's due to a sick passenger. Personnel still working to restore that service. The Kennedy inbound, you get a great look at the Wintrust mural near North Avenue. 15 in from O'Hare, just 15 on your outbound side. The Eisenhower is still 31 minutes in from the Jane Addams to downtown. 31 headed back out. The Stevenson, no problems. 25 minutes in from I-355 to DeSable Lakeshore Drive and 25 out to the Veterans. The Dan Ryan inbound's okay. Outbound, you're a little slow past 47th in the Express. We've got reports of a stall in the left lane, so about 15 minutes out. You may want to stay in the locals. I-57, we mentioned to you, the Bishop Ford inbound's okay. Outbound, you're heavy from 130th to past Sibley. Road work happening there in the two right lanes, so 24 minutes.

0: minutes now from the Ryan to 8094, Route 394, doing okay for you. A reminder, DeSava Lakeshore Drive till shut down for the Lifetime Half Marathon between 31st to 67th for the next several hours. Michigan have a better option for you. All of your tollways right now are doing A-okay. From the Metro Traffic Center, your next traffic at 818 on News Radio 105.9 WBBM.
1: The WBBM AccuWeather forecast. We can expect a good deal of sunshine later this afternoon. Some patchy clouds here at the start of our day. Even a little bit of fog out there this hour, but that'll all clear up. It feels warmer than yesterday with a high 72 degrees. Those temperatures fall to a low 53 tonight. Again, sunny tomorrow. Warmer than today with a high of 75 degrees. It's currently 53 degrees at O'Hare, 54 at Midway, 52 in Aurora, and 61 degrees along the lakefront. We're headed up to a high of 72 at 8:10.
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1: Continues in 100 days in, the Obama Presidential Center is offering its first big report card, including what it cost and how many people have visited.
11: The Chicago Sun-Times reports more than 175,000 people have visited the center's museum and ticketed events, including visitors from all 50 states and 39 countries. The Obama Foundation now says construction cost $909 million, all privately funded, while another $123 million in public money paid for infrastructure improvements around the site. If museum attendance continues at its current pace, the center could draw roughly 640,000 visitors in its first year. Sarah Herrera, News Radio, 105.9 WBBM.
1: Roughly a third of households in Chicago have a hard time putting food on the table, and one organization's trying to do something about it.
12: The State of Hunger report from the Greater Chicago Food Depository says one in three households in Chicago are food insecure. 47% of food insecure families have children. Man Yi Lee of the Greater Chicago Food Depository says rising food prices and disruption to federal food benefits are making things difficult. She says the majority of those experiencing food insecurity are working.
13: What we've been finding is that people are actually, in this economy, are working maybe 2-3 jobs just to make ends meet, especially when they have children, and what they're getting paid is simply not stretching enough to make ends meet.
12: Those who do not work are either elderly or disabled. We talk about the state of hunger in Chicago and what the Greater Chicago Food Depository is doing about it this weekend on At Issue. You can hear the conversation later today at 9:30. 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
1: We have a fantastic end to September. 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
10: 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Here's meteorologist Heather Zehr.
11: Well, it really is quite nice across the area right now. We are going to have occasional high clouds around today, mostly during the afternoon, but for a good part of the day, especially here this morning, we're also going to have a lot of sunshine. 72 is going to be our high, so very comfortable for this time of year. Tonight will turn out mainly clear with a low of 53, and then it's warm and sunny tomorrow. We'll have a high of 75. Early sun will give way to increasing clouds and a high of 74 on Tuesday. Then there could be some rain later Tuesday night. It's more likely we'll pick up a little rain at times on Wednesday with a high of 73. But the wettest time period is Thursday. Rain will be heavy at times with a high of 71. 53 at O'Hare right now, 54 at Midway, 59 at the lake. I'm AccuWeather meteorologist Heather Zehr.
10: Be listening for this hour's weekend news quiz question. Today's prize, we've got two tickets to Don Giovanni at Lyric Opera House running October 10th through November 1st, courtesy of Lyric Opera of Chicago. Again, this hour's weekend news quiz question comes your way around 8:22. At 8:16, it's time now for sports. The Bears still have a day before they head back to Soldier Field to take on the Philadelphia Eagles. That Monday night matchup, giving them a chance to bounce back from a week two loss to the Vikings. Defensive coordinator Dennis Allen talked about their need to take advantage of the opportunities they get.
12: We got to try to take advantage of all these opportunities that we have, you know, especially in a game like it played out last week. So, it's disappointing in the moment, and yet it's next play. We all have to do that. Players have to do that. Coaches have to do that. You got to go the next play, you know, so can't worry about what's happened in the past. You got to move forward.
10: The Bears quarterback situation still up in the air. Caleb Williams has been ruled out. Tyson Bagent has cleared concussion protocol, which means they can choose between Bagent or veteran Case Keenum. Cubs have just one game to go before heading to the postseason. They'll take on the Red Sox today at Tropicana Field. First pitch at 2:05 in Tampa. After weather forced the game out of Boston, Cubs will then head to San Diego for the wild card matchup with the Padres. White Sox are also headed to the wild card round after last night's loss combined with a Cleveland Guardians win. It ended their hopes of winning the division. They fell to the Rockies 9-6, and they're still waiting to find out who their postseason opponent will be. But Davis Martin, well, he's going to have to bounce back from a tough outing yesterday. Unable to get through the first inning. The Fighting Illini didn't keep up with number 7 ranked Ohio State yesterday, a 42-19 loss. Illinois put up 10 points in the first half. Potential Heisman candidate Jeremiah Smith answered, 217 receiving yards, 4 touchdowns in that Buckeyes win. And that's a look at sports at 16:46 past each hour. 8:18, it's time now for traffic and weather together on the 8s, sponsored by the American Foundation for Suicide Prevention. Here's Lisa Costi.
13: On the CTA, Forest Park bound Blue Line train still running with some pretty big delays. It was stopped at Clark and Lake for a while due to a sick passenger. So give yourself some extra time if you need to be using the Blue Line today. The Eden's just 15 minutes in either direction. The Kennedy now just 15 minutes in from O'Hare, 15 out to O'Hare. Your express lanes inbound moving the same as the locals. That ground stop, a reminder, has been lifted at O'Hare, but expect some heavy delays. So hang in there if you got to be traveling today. The Eisenhower now still looking good. 31 minutes in from the Jane Addams, 13 from Mannheim. Outbound's a 31-minute trip. The Stevenson now 25 minutes in from I-355 to DeSava Lakeshore Drive. Outbound's a 17-minute trip to the Tri-State, 25 out to the Veterans. No delays on I-55 in Will County. The Dan Ryan inbound doing well. Outbound just a little slow near 47th. Doing an earlier stall, so 14 minutes out to the Bishop Ford split. I-57 inbound doing okay, just 15 minutes for you. Outbound still slow as you approach 167th with that earlier multi-vehicle crash. They're trying to clear that out of the way for you. The Bishop Ford inbound's fine. Outbound, you're heavy from 130th to past Sibley with that road work in the two right lanes. 24 minutes out now to 80-94. DeSava Lakeshore Drive still shut down from 31st to 67th with that Lifetime Half Marathon. Go all you runners. That'll happen for the next few hours. 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
10: We can look forward to blue sky and sunshine this afternoon with a high 72 degrees. It drops down to the low 50s overnight. More sunshine tomorrow, even better than today with a high 75 degrees. It's just 54 right now at O'Hara and Midway, 53 degrees in Joliet, 61 along the lakefront at 820. Our top story this hour, two people fighting for their lives after a fire erupts. This is rather in a Lawndale apartment building. We'll have more on this story coming up at 831. It's 821.
0: October may be spooky season, but cybercrime is no trick-or-treat. I'm Kayla Palmore with the Better Business Bureau's tip-off to the rip-off on WBBM. 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
10: 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What's the name of the Olympic gold medalist who says someone broke into her Chicago home and stole her Porsche? looking for the name of the Olympic gold medalist who had her Porsche stolen out of her Chicago home. The lines are open. We'll start with the seventh caller at our WBBM contest line at 866-780-QUIZ. That's 866-780-7849. Now, today's prize, two tickets to Don Giovanni at Lyric Opera House running October 10th through November 1st, courtesy of Lyric Opera of Chicago. 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We'll have the answer, hopefully a winner, coming up in about 10 minutes. At 8:23, it's time now for the Bloomberg Small Business Report.
1: 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Yelp is licensing reviews, photos, and other business information to OpenAI, giving ChatGPT a new source of real-time local recommendation data. This partnership is an acknowledgement that chatbots are increasingly taking market share from traditional search as consumers turn to AI models for everyday questions. ChatGPT will surface Yelp reviews, ratings, photos, and other business details. Yelp's request a quote feature will also be added soon, allowing ChatGPT users to contact local service providers for quotes directly through the large language model. Yelp is betting that its database of human reviews will become even more valuable as AI-generated content makes up an increasing portion of the Internet. With the Bloomberg Small Business Report, John Tucker, News Radio, 105.9 WBBM.
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10: 28. Let's get an update on traffic and weather together on the 8th. Here's Lisa Costi.
13: Still slow on I-57 past 167th as they clean up. An earlier multi-vehicle crash was blocking the left lane. On the Bishop Ford inbound, you're doing okay. Just a 13-minute ride for you. Outbound, you're heavy at 130th to pass Sibley. We've got road work there in the two right right lanes. That's going to go till at least tomorrow at 6 a.m. 23 minutes to 8094. DeSable Lakeshore Drive, of course, shut down between 31st and 67th with that Lifetime Half Marathon. Cottage Grove, Michigan, have a better alternate for you. You're also heavy approaching Chicago Avenue in both directions. Reminder, too, speaking of marathons, the Chicago Marathon coming in just a few weeks. Thus, as they get set up for that, Balboa in Grand Park is closed between Columbus and DeSable Lakeshore Drive for that setup. Jackson, better option for you in the meantime. No problems for you on the Edens, the Kennedy inbound 15 minutes in from O'Hare. Outbound, just an 18-minute ride. You're a little slow past Cumberland. Express lanes inbound moving same as the locals. The Eisenhower, 31 minutes in from the Jane Addams to the Jane Byrne interchange. It's 31 heading back out to I-90. No problems for you on the Stevenson so far. 25 minutes in from I-355 to DeSable Lakeshore Drive. Outbound, 17 to the Tri-State, 25 to I-355. The Dan Ryan now, 12 minutes for you in both directions. We talked about Route 394. Actually, we haven't. Route 394 is just fine. No problems for you in Northwest Indiana. All your tollways moving well. Just the Tri-State southbound. You have you from I-190 to Balmoral. Your next traffic from the Metro Traffic Center at 838 on News Radio 105.9 WBBM.
10: We've got this blue sky and sunshine and, man, late summer-like temperatures out there. Our high this afternoon, 72 degrees. We'll have clear skies heading into tonight. It does cool down to a low 53, but again, the sunshine's back tomorrow, even warmer than today with a high of 75 degrees. Right now, it's 53 degrees at O'Hare, 54 at Midway, 49 degrees in Waukegan. It's 61 degrees along the lakefront.
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10: 8:30 Sunday morning on September 27th. So glad to have you with us. I'm Rachel Pearson, and these are the top stories on News Radio WBBM. The Chicago Fire Department investigating after flames broke out on the city's west side, leaving two people hospitalized.
4: This is Mike Krauser. A 17-year-old boy is shot with a high-powered air rifle while attempting to toilet paper a home in Joliet.
10: Family and friends hold a memorial to remember the woman killed in a Fox River boat crash. And UK police arrest several people under the Explosives Act following a major incident near a U.S. base. AccuWeather says it's going to be sunny out there today, just some patchy clouds. Temperatures climbing up to a high 72 degrees will fall right back to a low 53 overnight. More sunshine tomorrow, warm and nice with a high 75 degrees. It's 8:31. Two people were seriously hurt in a fire at an apartment in Lawndale overnight. WBBM's Carolina Garibay reports.
11: Chicago fire officials say firefighters rushed to Cermak and Keeler in the morning following reports of an apartment fire. Multiple ambulances responded to the scene. CFD says the fire has since been extinguished and two people were hospitalized in serious to critical condition. It's not yet clear how the fire started. No further information is available. Carolina Garibay, News Radio 105.9 WBBM.
10: A 17-year-old boy was shot in southwest suburban Joliet Friday night. Happened while he was trying to toilet paper someone's house.
4: It happened on Helmar Street at about 10 p.m. According to the Will County Sheriff's Office, there were two groups of teens who were planning to or were in the process of toilet papering separate homes. One group got into an altercation with residents and damaged their car getting away. Down the street, a second group told officers they just got out of their car and saw three people approaching, and they appeared to be pointing lasers at the teens. They were getting back into their car when one was shot in the chest. Police believe the weapon was a high-powered air rifle. The teen's wound was not life-threatening. The sheriff's office says while toilet papering homes may seem like an innocent joke or prank, these acts can turn violent and dangerous. Mike Krauser, News Radio, 105.9 WBBM.
10: A Marine veteran killed in a Fox River boating crash was honored yesterday at the McHenry Dam as family, veterans, and community members came together to remember Magdalena Maggie Jablonska of Des Plaines. A motorcycle procession opened up the ceremony, which ended with a rifle volley, taps, and wreath released into the river. Jablonska died July 25th when authorities say an impaired speeding boater struck her boat. That driver is facing charges which include reckless homicide. This morning, British police arrested several people for suspected explosive offenses in what they're calling a major incident outside a U.S. airbase. ABC's Lama Hassan is in London with more.
12: Armed police are now blocking the entrance to the base as well as the surrounding village, but they do believe this incident is contained. Now, back in July, the U.K. said its armed forces were ready to protect the country after Iran's Revolutionary Guards issued a warning not to allow U.S. bombers to fly from Fairford, saying the air bases would then become legitimate targets.
10: These arrests come just months after that Fairford base was put on notice during the Iran war. Tragedy in New York. A man killed during the dangerous nor'easter, which is currently slamming the area. ABC's Krista McNally with more.
14: In Brooklyn, a tree fell on a NYCHA employee as he was walking through a parking lot. Police say the 56-year-old had trauma throughout his body, and he was pronounced dead at Brookdale University Hospital.
15: Broke my heart.
14: There were calls for 391 downed trees in the city as of 9 in the evening on Saturday, according to the New York City Department of Parks.
10: Now, those rainfall totals, 1 to 3 inches expected from Philadelphia to eastern New Jersey, parts of Long Island and southern New England could get anywhere from 3 to 5 inches of rain. Along with dangerously high winds and aggressive rainfall, Hurricane Nolo is bringing additional concerns to Hawaii's Big Island this weekend. Here's ABC's Jacqueline Lee.
16: We did catch up with the mayor here, and he explained they're on high alert because of new precursor activity at Kilauea's volcano. He says what they are concerned about is something called tephra, or something as he described as volcanic hail. He says if that erupts and gets caught up with the winds from Hurricane Nolo, that could create a slew of issues, including possibly messing with their water supply.
10: President Donald Trump approved an emergency declaration for Hawaii, offering federal aid to the state in its recovery efforts. Well, don't forget that WBBM can come with you all day, every day, so you can get the latest news, traffic, weather, and stories Chicago counts on. 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We'll have the answer, hopefully a winner, to this hour's weekend news quiz question next. It's 8:35.
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10: 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And congratulations to Tim Wisneski in Lockport, who gave us the correct answer. 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
10: 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It's 8:38. Traffic and weather together on the 8s. Here's Lisa Costi.
13: No problems for you on the Edens. It's 15 minutes for you in either direction. The Kennedy, so 15 minutes in from O'Hare. It's 18 going back out to O'Hare. Your little slow past Cumberland. Express lanes inbound moving. Same as the locals. No problems for you in the I-190 O'Hare extension. You're clear eastbound and westbound. The Eisenhower is still traveling well. 31 minutes in from the Jane Addams to the Jane Burn interchange. It's 31 heading back out. The Stevenson a little slow approaching the Dam Ryan, but 25 minutes in from I-355 to DeSable Lakeshore Drive. Outbound, you're looking at 17 minutes to the Tri-State, 25 out to I-355. No problems on I-55 in Will County. The Dan Ryan doing well. 12 minutes for you in and outbound. Your express lanes moving the same as the locals in and out. I-57 inbound doing okay. Outbound still a little slow past 167 through that earlier multi-vehicle crash, but no major delays. The Bishop Ford inbound's fine. 13 minutes from 80-94 to the Ryan. Outbound, you're heavy from 130th to past Sibley. We've got that road work there in the two right lanes. That should be going until at least tomorrow at 6 a.m. And, of course, long-term road work just continues there. 23 minutes from the Ryan to 80-94, DeSable Lakeshore Drive. You're heavy approaching Chicago Avenue in both directions. And with the Lifetime Half Marathon, it's shut down from 31st to 67th till about noon or so. Michigan have a much better option. Tri-State northbound's okay. Southbound, you're heavy from the I-90 O'Hare extension to Balmoral. The rest of your tollways, though, checking in A-OK and no problems for you right now in Northwest Indiana. From the Metro Traffic Center, your next traffic at 8:48 on News Radio 105.9 WBBM.
3: WBBM AccuWeather. The places that are still looking at some fog here this morning are going to see it disappear pretty quickly now. Sunshine is going to dominate for most of the rest of the day. It'll mix with some high clouds at times, especially this afternoon, and will top out at 72 degrees. Tonight will end up mainly clear with a low of 53, and then it warms up to 75 with sunshine tomorrow. Early sun gives way to clouds at a high of 74 on Tuesday, and there could be some late night rain. That's followed by occasional rain and a high of 73 Wednesday, and the rain will be heavy at times, high 71 Thursday. 53 at O'Hare right now, 54 at Midway, 59 at the lake. I'm AccuWeather meteorologist Heather Zayer.
10: It's 8:40, and if you're looking to chase the northern lights without having to leave the Chicago area, here's some good news.
5: The Mortimer Arboretum's illumination returns this year, transforming a mile-long trail into a dazzling nighttime adventure. Opening November 14th, this year's highlight, a 400-foot canopy inspired by the Aurora Borealis. The Northern Lights display is one of four new installations guests will experience. Another new attraction, the Pine Whistle Railroad, is available as a separate ticketed add-on. The event runs through January 2nd. Mallory Vorbroker, News Radio 105.9 WBBM.
10: 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China announced some of the outcomes of its leaders' talks with President Donald Trump last week.
6: China's foreign ministry has announced a series of agreements between the U.S. and China following recent talks between the nation's two leaders. According to China's foreign ministry, the two sides have agreed to set up a channel for handling AI-related incidents and accelerate work on military crisis communications. An AI-specific dialogue is scheduled for November. This follows a three-day summit between China's President Xi Jinping and President Donald Trump in Washington.
7: We've really enjoyed it, and I think we've made tremendous strides. We've made great strides. Very positive for both countries.
6: China and the U.S. will also work on a board of trade for selected bilateral trade issues, and the leaders agreed to extend a trade truce by 2 months and will meet at upcoming international summits. I'm Karen Chemas.
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5: OpenAI has disclosed its artificial intelligence models have interacted with U.S. government websites in some unexpected ways. The AI giant says its models accessed public information on sites like SEC.gov and the U.S. Census Bureau. Now, it hasn't found any misuse of those credentials or any data breaches. A spokesman says the lab is now reviewing what it calls a misaligned model activity, where AI behaves unexpectedly. Most activity involved routine research tasks. Volkswagen Group said it's recalling 2.86 million Volkswagen and Audi branded vehicles, a precautionary measure over a screw, the failure, which could cause a loss of steering. The affected vehicles, Volkswagen Tiguan, Touran, Golf, Golf variant, and Caddy models built between September of 2013 and July 2024, Audi Q3 models made between October of 2017 and May of 24. It's 8:46, time for a look at sports. The Bears, one day away from their return to Soldier Field. It's a Monday night matchup with the Philadelphia Eagles. Now, they're going to look to get back in the win column after falling to the Vikings in Week 2. Defensive coordinator Dennis Allen talking about the matchup with a new-look Eagles offense.
6: We're obviously, you know, defending the scheme. And I think, you know, as we're going through this, we're trying to, you know, evaluate, okay, what is, you know, Philly as it's been for the last few years. You know, what are the new wrinkles that, you know, Sean's bringing over with them? And just trying to see, you know, how they're going to, you know, attack the game.
5: Bears have yet to announce their starting quarterback for tomorrow night. Caleb Williams is ruled out, but Tyson Bagent was cleared of concussion protocol, so he could get the start. So could veteran Case Keenum. Cubs wrap up the regular season in Tampa today. They're taking on the Red Sox at Tropicana Field. First pitch comes at 2:05 with the postseason just around the corner. Cubs head to San Diego to take on the Padres for the wild card round next. White Sox are officially a wild card team after last night's loss and a Cleveland Guardians win ended their division hopes. Sox fell to the Rockies 9-6, still waiting to find out their postseason opponent. And finally, if the U.S. is going to come from behind and win the 2026 President's Cup, it's going to have to do so without Scottie Scheffler. The world's number one golfer will sit out the foursomes at Medina after their captain selected 8 other golfers for the 4 matches. That's a look at sports at 16 and 46 past each hour. 8:48, now traffic and weather together on the 8s with Lisa Costi.
7: A lot of folks enjoying the Lifetime Half Marathon that are running in it this morning, but a little bit of a hassle if you're trying to drive that way. Remember, December Lakeshore Drive shut down between 31st to 67th for the next few hours. So that's why we got a little backup there from McCormick Place to 31st. Cottage Grove or Michigan have a much better option for you. Other delays for you on DeSamba Lakeshore Drive. Typical spots, a little so through Grant Park, and then approaching Chicago Avenue for both the north and southbound directions. on the Edens. No problems for you. 15 minutes in either direction. The Kennedy now just 15 in from O'Hare. 18 on your outbound side. Your slope past Cumberland. No delays on the I-190 O'Hare extension. The Eisenhower still traveling well. Enjoy that while it lasts for sure. 31 minutes in from the Jane Addams to downtown. 31 on your outbound side. The Stevenson doing okay. 25 in from I-355 to DeSable Lakeshore Drive. 25 heading back out to the Veterans Tollway. No problems on I-55 in Will County. The Dan Ryan also pretty quiet. 12 minutes in from the Bishop Ford Merge. Outbound just a 12-minute ride to I-57. Is just 15 minutes in either direction. Slowdowns on the Bishop Ford, though. Not inbound. You're just fine. Outbound, you're heavy in spots from 130th to past Sibley. Roadwork there in the two right lanes. You're looking at 24 minutes now from the Dan Ryan to 80-94. From the Metro Traffic Center, your next traffic is at 8:58 on News Radio 105.9 WBBM.
5: The WBBM AccuWeather forecast will have a good deal of sunshine, just mixing with some patchy clouds here and there, especially in the afternoon. Temperatures will climb up to a high 72 degrees. Mainly clear skies tonight with a low 53 degrees. Then tomorrow, sunshine's back with a high near 75. Right now, it's 53 degrees at O'Hare, 54 at Midway. It's 61 degrees along the lakefront at 8:50.
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5: People who need help with their rent or mortgage payments in the western suburbs are about to get some help.
0: Housing costs are rising. DuPage County is looking to put some tax dollars to work to help people buy and rent. The Beacon News reports $10 million would be set aside for first-time homebuyers and also rental assistance for lower-income residents. The property tax levy is going up by about $72 million. $5 million is going to a program that would provide $30,000 in down payment assistance. Another aspect of the program, $15,000 for people to help pay the rent. Cisco Cotto, News Radio 105.9 WBBM.
5: O'Hare Airport had plenty of people pulling their weight, literally, yesterday.
8: Special Olympics Illinois says a record 120 teams showed up for its 18th annual plane pull. Competitors worked in teams of up to 20 to move a 95,000-pound United Airlines 737 12 feet, with bragging rights going to those who could do it fastest. Organizers say the event raised more than $230,000. The fundraiser was co-hosted by the Illinois Law Enforcement Torch Run and Chicago Department of Aviation. Sarah Herrera, News Radio 105.9 WBBM.
5: Business news from Bloomberg just ahead, as scams are at a record high and folks aren't getting their money back.
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19: Scams in the U.S. have surged to a record high. Marie Helen Maris is director of the Center for Cybercrime Studies at John Jay College of Criminal Justice. She says scammers often will try to exploit a need to create an emotional connection.
20: They use a variety of these cognitive and psychological manipulation techniques.
19: A poll by the Associated Press NORC Center for Public Affairs Research finds 98% of Americans suspect they've been targeted with scams. Americans reported a record $15.9 billion in losses last year to the Federal Trade Commission, a 25% increase from 2024. That is likely a massive undercount because most scam victims are too embarrassed to report it.
20: The current victim blaming prevents victims from coming forward.
19: An investigation by the Associated Press and Frontline found the U.S. lags behind other countries in tackling the problem. With business at 23 and 53 from the Bloomberg Newsroom, Amy Morris, News Radio 105.9 WBBM.
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5: 8:58, traffic and weather together on the 8s with Lisa Costi.
0: dealing with some slowdowns on the Bishop Ward inbound. You're just fine. It's a 13-minute ride in from 8094 to the Dan Ryan. Outbound heavy from 130th to past 159th. That's road work happening in the two right lanes. Right now, you're looking at 24 minutes from the Ryan to 8094. DeSable Lakeshore Drive, heavy approach Chicago Avenue in both directions. A friendly reminder, too, the Lifetime Half Marathon still going on. So you're going to see a shutdown between 35th, 31st and 67th for the next several hours.

0: First. On the Eden Snow Problems, the Kennedy's still looking great. Inbound 15 minutes in from O'Hare. 9th the Junction. Outbound, you're a little slow past Cumberland. It's 18 minutes out to O'Hare. New delays on the I-190 O'Hare terminals or on the O'Hare extension. The Eisenhower is just 31 minutes in from the Jane Addams to downtown. 31 on your outbound side to I-90. The Stevenson slow approaching the Dan Ryan. 27 in from I-355 to DeSable Lakeshore Drive. Just 25 going back out. Your next traffic at 9:08 on News Radio 105.9 WBBM.
1: We'll have a good deal of sunshine this afternoon with a high of 72 degrees. Mainly clear tonight, low 53. Again, sunny, warmer tomorrow, our high 75 degrees. It's 55 right now at O'Hare and Midway, 61 degrees along the lakefront.
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3: This is Carolina Garibe. A man faces charges for an alleged fatal shooting on the west side.
1: Two people are fighting for their lives after a fire in the city overnight. And UK police arrest five people near a U.S. airbase in connection to a possible terrorist plot. The details ahead from ABC News. WBBM Sports, the Cubs take on the Red Sox in Tampa, while the Bears, they've got a day to rest before hosting the Eagles tomorrow. AccuWeather says partly sunny with a high today of 72 degrees. 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
4: From ABC News, I'm Brian Clark. President Trump said that he's turning down Iran's offer to reopen the Strait of Hormuz, even as oil prices remain high.
5: Oil will come dropping down as soon as Iran gives up, as soon as the war is over, which will be soon. Oil is going to come plummeting down.
4: But high costs loom as the key issue in the midterm elections. And with 6 weeks to go, Democratic Senator Mark Kelly of Arizona tells ABC's This Week,
6: when you're having a hard time feeding your kid, I mean, nothing else really matters. So the American people are, you're rightfully very upset with this administration. They should be.
4: There are over 100,000 power outages on the East Coast. A nor'easter continues to hammer the Northeast area, and ABC meteorologist Leslie Lopez has details.
7: Officials on New York's Long Island warning drivers to stay away from flooded roads. The storm also battering New England and the Mid-Atlantic with high winds in Rhode Island, heavy rain in Massachusetts, and waves eroding the beach along Maryland's coast.
4: Police in the United Kingdom say five men were arrested, first on explosives charges, now on suspicion of preparing a terrorist act. It occurred near a U.S. airbase, and Assistant Chief Constable Richard O'Cone said,
8: police received a call relating to three suspicious vehicles traveling towards RAF Fairford. Armed officers responded and subsequently arrested five men in the Welford area on suspicion of committing offences under the Explosives Act.
4: The U.S. uses that base as a key launching point for strikes on Iran. An FDA advisory panel recommended approval of a blood test that could detect cancer in its early stages, says ABC's Dr. Darian Sutton.
9: It is promising, but it is far from perfect. So in one of their major studies, they followed adults who were diagnosed with cancer at the 12-month point or after the 12-month point. Then they looked back to see how accurate the Galleri test was. It identified about one out of three cancers.
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4: Four of the six people killed in an explosion in Athens were Americans.
12: The explosion happened Friday morning in the Plaka District, a popular tourist area near the ancient Acropolis. The blast sending debris across the surrounding block. Six people who were initially reported missing were later found dead in the rubble. U.S. Ambassador to Greece Kimberly Guilfoyle confirmed that four of the victims were American citizens. Two people in an adjacent building were injured. The U.S. State Department saying the explosion was caused by gas and Greek officials are investigating. Dave Packer, ABC News.
4: In France, Pope Leo continued his visit. He celebrated Mass in the Catholic shrine city of Lourdes. During the Mass, he criticized euthanasia and assisted dying. Moderna's seasonal flu vaccine using mRNA technology is now available for people 50 and older. Dr. Omer Awan, a physician and Forbes Health contributor, explains what people eligible for this vaccine should consider comparing it to a traditional flu shot.
13: Talk to your doctor about which choice is best for you, but the mRNA flu shot is only approved for those 50 years of age and older. And a large trial showed that the mRNA shot was about 27% more effective.

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1: Police say Baptisme was arrested Thursday after shooting and killing a woman and a man. A 47-year-old woman was shot in the chest and a 27-year-old man was shot multiple times in the body. Initial investigation indicates that Baptisme opened fire inside a home near Chicago and Parkside. Two guns were recovered from the scene. Carolina Garibe, News Radio 105.9 WBBM.
2: Two people seriously hurt in an apartment fire on the city's west side this morning. The Chicago Fire Department says the fire broke out in the Lawndale neighborhood on the west side, the 2200 block of South Keeler. Two people in the hospital in serious to critical condition. The fire department says it does not yet know how the fire began. Two teen boys from Illinois and a wanted felon from Indiana. They're among four people involved in a high-speed pursuit from Chicago to Gary to Calumet City on Friday night.
3: The driver fled a traffic stop and was being followed by a Chicago police helicopter. The car was pulled over on 8094 in Gary, but it sped away. A pursuit was on and off the expressway in both directions. The car sideswiped another car at one point. It ended in Calumet City. The car stopped and the four occupants hopped out and ran. One was bitten by a police canine. He was wanted on felony warrants. All were captured. Mike Krauser, News Radio, 105.9 WBBM.
2: One person hurt in a crash on the Dan Ryan Expressway early today. It happened around midnight near the Ryan off-ramp at 83rd Street. Firefighters were seen rescuing a person from a car. It's believed the person did not suffer life-threatening injuries. State police say the crash did not cause any closures. CPD detectives were looking for a group of smash-and-grab thieves who targeted a Northside business early Saturday morning.
4: Chicago police say it happened just before 3 in the morning. A group of thieves struck the front of a Lincoln Park business in a dark-colored Jeep near Clark Street and Belden Avenue and removed an ATM from the business. Police say the suspects then fled the scene in another car. Area detectives are investigating. No suspect descriptions have been released and no injuries were reported. Mallory Vorbroker, News Radio 105.9 WBBM.
2: Two people shot on the city's far south side, a man and woman inside a vehicle when they were approached by several unknown male offenders who fired multiple shots. A 35-year-old man hit in the arm, a 38-year-old woman shot in the leg, both taken to Christ Hospital in good condition. The shooting happened in the 500 block of East 104th Street near Eberhardt and Rosemore at 5 p.m. on Saturday. With so much AI-generated content, knowing what's real is not easy. Our newsroom still does it the old-fashioned way. 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WBBM News Time 908. Traffic and weather together on the 8th. Here's Lisa Costi.
5: No problems on the Unions at this point. It's 15 minutes for you in either direction. The Kennedy inbound just 15 minutes in from O'Hare, believe it or not. You'll get a quick look at the Wintrust mural near North Avenue. It's 18 minutes on your outbound side. You're a little slow past Cumberland. On the I-190 O'Hare extension, no problems for you. The Eisenhower is still just 31 minutes in from the Jane Addams to the Jane Byrne interchange. 13 from Mannheim. Outbound's a 31-minute trip out to I-90. The Stevenson now a little heavy approaching the Dan Ryan. 27 minutes in from I-355 to DeSapa Lakeshore Drive. 25 heading back out. No problems on I-55 in Will County. The Dan Ryan inbound doing okay. Outbound, you're a little slow passing 51st. It's 14 minutes out to the Bishop Ford split. I-57 also traveling well, 15 minutes in from I-80 to the Dan Ryan, 15 on your outbound side. The Bishop Ford inbound doing just fine. It's 13 minutes in for you. Outbound, though, you got heavy spots from 130th to past 159th. That's with some road work there. Right now, 25 minutes out to 8094. DeSapa Lakeshore Drive still shut down for the Lifetime Half Marathon from 31st to 67th for the next few hours. You may want to try Michigan Ave as a better option. Also, you're slow approaching Chicago Avenue in both the north and south directions on DeSapa Lakeshore Drive. The Tri-State, the Jane Addams, the Reagan, the Veterans, I'll do an A-OK for you. From the Metro Traffic Center, your next traffic at 918 on News Radio 105.9 WBBM.
2: Pleasant Sunday in Chicago. Sunshine, but more clouds rolling in this afternoon. The high 72 tonight. Clear skies, low 53 in Monday. Sunny, warm, and nice. The high at 75. 53 O'Hare, 54 at Midway, 61.

0: 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We can give you a accounting of what's going on there. That's next.
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0: And apparently be measured in visitors and burgers and vegetables and even marriage proposals.
10: More than 175,000 museum and ticketed event visitors, 4 known marriage proposals, and more than 11,000 Obama burgers sold. Those are numbers reported from the Sun-Times, noting its garden has produced nearly 430 pounds of fruits and vegetables for the Hyde Park Kenwood Food Pantry. The foundation even reports 3 bald eagle sightings. The numbers were released to mark the Jackson Park campus's 100th day of operation. Sarah Herrera, News Radio 105.9 WBBM.
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7: 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Here's Heather Zare, our meteorologist this morning.
8: And it's been a pretty nice morning overall. A few pockets of very dense fog were out there earlier. That's already beginning to really improve across the area. So good news there. For the most part, sun will mix with a few clouds today. Most of those will be during the afternoon. That's when they're going to be thickest. Our high this afternoon, though, still about 72. And then tonight will turn out mainly clear. We'll drop down to 53 degrees. Mostly sunny and warm with a high of 75 tomorrow. Then early sun will give way to increasing clouds and a high of 74 on Tuesday. There could even be some rain later Tuesday night, and occasional rain on Wednesday with a high of 73. Rain will become heavy at times for Thursday then, high 71. Right now it's 56 at O'Hare, 60 at Midway, 64 at the lake. I'm AccuWeather meteorologist Heather Zare.
9: Thank you, Heather. Sports now 16 after the hour. The Bears still have another day to wait until their week 3 matchup kicks off with the Eagles. The team is looking to get back in the win column against Philly's tough defensive line on Monday. Coach Ben Johnson talked about offensive line coach Dan Roschar and his impact on the Bears offense, which will need to bring its A game tomorrow night.
10: He pours into them. He connects with them. He gets to know the person more than he does the player, certainly early on into the process. And those guys appreciate that. Like they know when they leave this building for the last time, or when they hang up the cleats for the last time, that he's going to be a phone call away. That's just the type of person he is. He's got that relationship with all of his former players. And I think all of our guys in the locker room know that that's going to be the case when they're done.
9: The Bears' starting quarterback for tomorrow's matchup is still up in the air after Caleb Williams was ruled out. The team was able to remove Tyson Bagent from concussion protocol, so they'll have a choice of starting either Bagent or veteran Case Keenum. One final game stands in between the Cubs and postseason today. They're down in Tampa at 2:05 after the weather in Boston moved today's matchup to Tropicana Field. The Cubs won't have much to play for, actually, with their playoff matchup officially locked in. They'll head out to San Diego to take on the Padres in the wild card round. With the White Sox loss last night and the Cleveland Guardians win, Southsiders officially set to appear in the wild card round. They are still awaiting their opponent, but they weren't able to come out with a win against the Colorado Rockies last night. Sox losing 9-6 after a rough opening from starter Davis Martin. He wasn't able to get out of the first inning even at Wrigley Field. Notre Dame had no trouble with Purdue Saturday, rolling past the Boilermakers to a 49-10 finish. The Fighting Irish shut out Purdue in the first half while scoring 35 points on their own. Quarterback C.J. Carr threw for 3 touchdowns and added another on the ground in the win. That's a look at sports at 16 and 46 past the hour. WBBM News Time 918. 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Lisa Costi checking the roads.
11: On the Edens, no delays for you. 15 minutes in either direction. The Kennedy now 15 minutes in from O'Hare to downtown. Up and a little slow passing Fullerton, but 17 minutes out to O'Hare. Your express lanes inbound moving the same as the locals. No delays for you if you're picking up or dropping off. The I-190 O'Hare extension doing okay. The Eisenhower at 31 minutes in from the Jane Adams to the Jane Byrne interchange, and just 31 heading back out to I-90. The Stevenson slow approaching the Dan Ryan, so 27 minutes in from I-355 to DeSamba Lakeshore Drive, 25 heading back out. No headaches for you on I-55 in Will County. The Dan Ryan inbound doing okay, just 12 minutes in. 14 on your outbound side, you're a little slow passing 51st. No delays on I-57, a 15-minute trip either way. The Bishop Ford inbound's clear. Outbound, you are heavy from 130th to past 159th with road work there happening in the two right lanes. It's 24 minutes to 80-94. DeSable Lakeshore Drive got that Lifetime Half Marathon shutting things down for the next few hours between 31st and 67th. Cottage Grove or Michigan have a much better option for you for the southbound side. DeSable Lakeshore Drive is also heavy approaching Chicago Avenue in both directions. The Tri-State, the Jane Adams, the Reagan, the Veterans all doing okay for you. 80-94 eastbound a little slow for you from Burr Street to before Grant. Westbound's doing okay. On the Skyway, you're heavy approaching the Skyway Toll Plaza in both directions. 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Washington Honeycrisp apples are 99 cents a pound, and 1 pound strawberries are just $1.99 each. 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
9: Nice Sunday in Chicago. Sunshine right now. More clouds rolling in this afternoon. The high 72. Tonight, clear skies, low 53. It's 56 at O'Hare and foggy there. 60 at Midway, 64 at the lakefront. WBBM News Time, 920. Top story this hour. We're getting a look at the state of hunger in Chicago and what the greater Chicago Food Depository is doing about it. Much more on the story coming up on our At Issue program this morning at 9:30. 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
9: Two universities have partnered up to strengthen the semiconductor workforce in the United States.
25: The University of Illinois and Purdue have teamed up on a joint semiconductor workforce development initiative. The plan is to prepare students for careers in an industry whose rapid growth is being driven by the AI boom. According to a report from Semiconductor Equipment and Materials International, McKinsey & Company, and the National Science Foundation, the U.S. semiconductor industry faces a potential shortfall of 157,000 skilled workforce personnel by 2030. The initiative between two dominant engineering schools will focus on semiconductor manufacturing sectors, including semiconductor fabrication plants, equipment and materials, and much, much more. Judson Richards, News Radio, 105.9 WBBM.
9: The Chicago History Museum says its new exhibit, Threads of a Nation, Preserving Presidential Clothing, will open on Saturday, October 24th. The exhibit features clothing of former presidents and the conservation process, how this clothing has been preserved all these years. A suit that President John Adams wore and a black velvet suit coat worn by George Washington and clothing worn by Abraham Lincoln will be on display. Also on display, clothing worn by Mary Todd Lincoln and Martha Washington. Again, that's Threads of a Nation, Preserving Presidential Clothing. Saturday, October 24th is the opening day. WBBM News Time 928. It's time for traffic and weather together on the 8s. Here's Lisa Costi.
11: We got some slowdowns on 8094 now eastbound. You're getting a little heavy from Burr to Grand Street. Westbound, though, not a problem at all. We got a delay for you on the Skyway. You are heavy approaching the Skyway Toll Plaza. That's in both directions. A reminder for you as well, we've got DeSable Lakeshore Drive shut down with the Lifetime Half Marathon from 31st to 67th, both directions. Michigan Ave, much better option for you. And then also on DeSable Lakeshore Drive, pretty typical. You're heavy approaching Chicago Avenue and tapping the brakes through Grant Park. On a reminder, too, we've got the marathon coming up in just a few weeks, just a look ahead. But for right now, as they get set up for that, Balbo is closed between Columbus and DeSable Lakeshore Drive. That'll go until October 16th. You can use Jackson as a much better option for you. On the Edens, no problems. The Kennedy now inbound a little slow from Ogden to Randolph, 17 in from O'Hare to the Jane Byrne Interchange, 11 from the Junction. Outbound's a 15-minute ride to O'Hare Express Lanes. Inbound movement same as locals. The Atwood 90 O'Hare Extension doing okay. No delays for you right now on the Eisenhower. Still looking at 31 minutes in from the Jane Adams and 31 back out to I-90. The Stevenson now just slow approaching the Dan Ryan. So it's like 27 minutes in from I-355 to DeSable Lakeshore Drive. Outbound just 17 minutes to the Tri-State. 25 to the Veterans Tollway. No delays for you on I-55 in Will County. The Dan Ryan also traveling well, 12 minutes in either direction. No delays on I-57. The Bishop Fort inbound A-OK. Outbound, your heavy spots from 130th to past 159th with road work there. It's 24 minutes from the Ryan to 8094. From the Metro Traffic Center, your next traffic at 938 on News Radio 105.9 WBBM.
9: Pleasant day in Chicago. Sunshine right now. More clouds this afternoon. The high 72. Tonight, clear skies. Low at 53. 56 O'Hare, 60 Midway, and 64 at the lakefront. 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
25: A new report says a third of Chicago households have a hard time putting food on the table. The Hunger in Chicago report from the Greater Chicago Food Depository found that one in three households in the city is facing food insecurity. That number jumps to 47% for families with children. I'm WBBM News Radio's Rob Hart, and this week on At Issue, we talk with Manyi Lee, Director of Communications for the Greater Chicago Food Depository, about their Hunger in Chicago report and what their organization is doing about it. Manyi Lee with the Greater Chicago Food Depository, thank you for joining us today on At Issue.
3: Thanks for having me.
25: Now, there is a new report from the Greater Chicago Food Depository that says the hunger crisis in Chicago is getting worse, that one in three, this is worse, one in two Chicago households with children are struggling to put food on the table. And before we talk about the worsening crisis of food insecurity, what's the definition of food insecurity?
3: Yeah, it's basically anybody or a household who does not have consistent access to food. So someone who is worried about where their next meal is coming from.
25: And as of June of 2026, 36% of Chicago households are considered food insecure. And what are some of the factors putting pressure on just families and people in Chicago?
3: Yeah, well, right now it's elevated food prices. It's the rising cost of living. The cost of living right now is outpacing people's ability to make ends meet. 40% of Cook County households cannot afford basic cost of living. If we look at it, if you've been to the grocery store, we've all been there, we can see that food prices have increased 22% since 2021. And not just that, but also housing, for example. Rent prices in the Chicago metro area have increased by 31% since 2021. So, these are all the challenges that real families today in Chicago are dealing with. And it's just been compounded and people are just really struggling to make ends meet and put food on the table.
25: And this is even more difficult for families with children. Nearly half of Chicago households, according to this study, are struggling to put food on the table compared with 30% of households without children. So this is more than just a food crisis. In a way, it's a family crisis as well.
3: That's right. That's a good way of looking at it. I mean, this is something that we've always suspected, that food insecurity really does impact children. A lot of children who, you know, rely on school meals, free school meals, when school is in session, and then during the summer, they lose access to that important resource. But also, we always say families, you know, children in those households who are going without, or a lot of the times their parents are going without, so that they can make sure that their children have enough food. And this all matters for children, particularly, is because if you think about it, food insecurity really can harm a child's development. It harms their health. It impacts their future health, learning ability, their ability to also focus and concentrate on school so that they can fulfill their academic dreams as well, and then get a better paying job and those job opportunities, so that then they don't find themselves back in a situation where they're facing food insecurity.
25: And it also forces parents into making some difficult choices.
3: Yeah, and we know from this report, this is the first time that we really were able to delve into the experiences of people who are facing food insecurity. The numbers are astounding, and we've kind of already suspected that. But really, this report really helped us to kind of delve into the experiences of people who are facing food insecurity, the households, the parents, the children, and also kind of really gauge to see not just whether you're food insecure, but also there's a lot of families who are food insecure, but also still receiving and using SNAP benefits, you know, food assistance programs like the Supplemental Nutrition Assistance Program. And so sometimes we found that people are not just food insecure, but they're also food insecure and they are using those public assistance programs. And to us, that shows us that the benefits that they are getting are not enough. It's just simply not enough. And so, and it's just not enough for people to keep up with the elevated food prices and the cost of living.
0: And if you are a SNAP beneficiary, the last year, SNAP funding has been used as a political football in Washington. And if you are a SNAP beneficiary where that source of SNAP funding has been inconsistent over the last year, or at least the specter of losing out on those food benefits definitely weighs over your head and your household. What has your experience been like over the past year?
3: Well, we go to the pantries all the time. We distribute food to a network partner, food pantries, soup kitchens and shelters across Chicago and Cook County. And so we're out there a lot and we talk to a lot of the pantry guests that come to those pantries. And we're seeing, a lot of households and people that we're serving are actually working. There is this misconception that people who are on SNAP or who need food assistance are not working or simply don't have a desire to work and just want to, you know, live off, you know, public assistance programs. And that simply isn't true. What we've been finding is that people are actually in this economy are working maybe 2-3 jobs just to make ends meet, especially when they have children and what they're getting paid is simply not stretching enough to make ends meet.
0: And then those who receive SNAP benefits who are not working, according to the survey, it's because of age, or they're retired, or they have some sort of disability.
3: Yes, correct. So more than half of those that we served, that we saw who are food insecure, are actually employed. But yet they still can't afford the food alongside housing and healthcare costs and all the other essentials that they have to pay for. And then, as you mentioned, 12% of food insecure adults are not working due to disability, but then also 11% are food insecure adults who are not working because they've retired.
0: And then you may have mentioned this before, but that SNAP safety net is getting smaller, according to your numbers. Since July of last year, enrollment has decreased by 23%, and that leaves 196,000 people off the program. And what are some of the reasons behind that unenrollment?
3: That's a good question. So since the so-called One Big Beautiful Bill was passed last summer, that introduced a number of things, including work requirements. They expanded work requirements to make sure that fewer people were basically eligible for the program. And we're very concerned about that because we're talking about the most vulnerable in our communities. Those were something that we're very, very concerned about, like I say. And it's something that a lot of people, at least 100,000 people, lost benefits because of the strict work requirements, which means that they have to work at least 80 hours a month or be on a training program or in education or volunteer for 80 hours a month. And if they're not able to do that, they lose access to the program.
0: And let's talk about the affordability side of going to the grocery store, because everybody gripes with the higher cost of food. that $100 trip to the grocery store for your entire family is now $150 or $200. And that item on your budget continues to grow, and there's really nothing you can do about it. You have to feed your family. And for some people, though, that $100 grocery bill or that $200 grocery bill for your entire family, that really can be a source of major financial strain.
3: Yeah, and we this is funny because we were at some retail stores recently and trying to really understand how the SNAP cuts have really impacted our retailers and our you know mom and shop pop stores and grocery stores in communities. We were speaking to one retailer owner, grocery store owner, and he was saying that the amount of mental math that he sees families having to make, you know, when they're at the cashier, you know, do I buy this cilantro or do I buy, you know, this meat, you know, and then just having to calculate, I can't get both, so I just need to get. So every nickel and diming right now, in order to make sure that they have enough and to make sure that their household budgets are really stretched, you know, and it's really hard for families. Yeah.
0: Now, around a year ago, when the original SNAP cuts and requirements were announced, there was a great deal of generosity in the Chicago area. There were a lot of food drives. There were a lot of funding drives. Has that energy been sustained since then?
3: I always say we live in the best city in the world. Chicagoans have really stepped up for us. And there has been a lot of people that have done virtual food drives or donated food or even just volunteered and come to our food pantry and like, hey, how can we help? You know? And so, no, we haven't seen, it dropped, you know, people's desire to help, has kept up. And it is really, I think, because, Chicagoans really do care about our neighbors, and so we do what we can, but we can't do it alone.
0: You're listening to At Issue on WBBM News Radio. We are talking about the food insecurity crisis in Chicago with Manyi Lee, spokesperson for the Greater Chicago Food Depository. And even though Chicago may be the greatest city in the world, it is two cities at some times, and a very stark difference between those two cities, because even though hunger is a citywide problem, the inequities are very stark, and food insecurity really varies by neighborhood.
3: That's right. The need is widespread and it is uneven across our area. Food insecurity is actually highest in the south sides and the west sides and in the southwest sides of our area. And it's no coincidence that these areas have endured decades of disinvestment and structural inequities that continue to limit access to opportunities. You know, so on the south side, for example, 51% of people are food insecure, compared with 45% of people in the west side and 41% in the south side. Southwest sides of Chicago. And that is compared to 20% of people on the north side. So there is a big, big difference, as you can see.
0: And how has this food insecurity crisis, has it forced the Greater Chicago Food Depository to adapt to greater need?
3: We have. You know, where we get our funding, where we get our food from, because we deliver food out to our 850 pantries, soup kitchens and shelters across Chicago and Foucault County. And a question that I always get asked is, well, where do we get our food from? So we get it from three main sources, through donated food. We also get food through the USDA from the government. And then also we purchase a lot of the food that we get from donations from our supporters. So it's really, really important that we continue to get that support. And so what we have done in the past, in the last few years, is we've learned to rely less on our supporters and donations. You know, we're really always, every day, trying to get creative with how we can get food. And so one of the areas that we did increase was something that you might have heard of called food rescue. It's where we partner with a lot of our community retailers, the big grocery stores, and they throw away a lot of their food, quality food actually, is because it's been over-ordered or it's just been mislabeled. And so that is just perfectly good food that then that avoids going into a landfill. And so we send our trucks and we say, hey, we'll take that food and we'll distribute it out into the community. So we have been able to increase that area of our work by quite a lot, by 56%, I believe, since 2024. And so that is one area that has enabled us to not have to purchase as much food, but still, we still need to purchase quite a lot of food.
0: And once again, it's the same budgetary decisions that households make, except on a macro level.
3: Yes, that's exactly right. Yeah.
0: And then when it comes to serving those 800 pantries, and I think I've been to your warehouse on the southwest side, and there's a lot of stuff there, big boxes, lots of food on pallets. And if once that's sent to community partners and once that's sent to the pantries across the city, what does one get for your week for your meals for the week if you utilize food provided by the food pantry, by the food depository?
3: So we have a system where our pantries, because they are in community, we are not. We're in Archer Heights in a big warehouse. And so we always rely on our pantries to let us know what is the culturally appropriate foods that they need. You know, for example, in my community, in the Chinese community, don't give us tortillas because we won't know what to do with it. And so there is a system where they order, so-called they order food from us and let us know the amounts of food that they need. And so then we will fulfill those orders, and our trucks go out, 5 days a week, and deliver that food at no cost to our pantries. But the biggest thing is we can keep, we have food at our warehouse. You're correct. But we are only as good as we can deliver food out to our pantries, and fulfill those orders. But a lot of times people don't realize that the amount of food that we're able to distribute out into the communities really depends on things like storage. For example, if you think about a lot of the pantries that we work with, they're very small, operations, or they're attached to a church of some kind. And they don't have not just the space, but also the cold storage to store the food that we deliver to them. So it's a kind of a game of Tetris where we make sure that we deliver the food on a day where that, or a day after or before they can conduct a food distribution event so that neighbors can come and pick up the food.
0: Yeah, this is not necessarily a nonprofit story, even though it is. It's very much a logistics story. I mean, you probably have an operation that rivals any grocery chain's distribution operation, at least in the Chicago area.
3: Yeah, it is actually fascinating. It's like a military operation. How many trucks we have coming into our warehouse, backing in, loading up, getting back out. Group of trucks that are coming in and doing that 5 days a week, and making sure that we have enough food to deliver not just to one pantry, but to deliver to five or six pantries from just one journey of that one truck going out. So it's just really about being really efficient with the support that we get and the food that we have, because that's very important to us to make sure that the food is going out to the neighborhoods that really need it.
0: You bring up something very interesting on the equity component of this hunger crisis and the way in which need is distributed across the Chicago area. And unfortunately, as you point out, that those areas of need are pretty consistent, and that's the result of a lot of historical factors that are outside of the control of the Greater Chicago Food Depository. And is this a situation, as an organization, do you just say, hey, we focus on what we can do to make people's lives better? How does the organization react when you run up against the brick wall of historic disinvestment and other factors that were probably set in motion decades ago?
3: Yeah, So we have been doing this for a while now. It's our 47th year of existence, and we have grown just like many other organizations. We've grown and become wiser. And so we don't just deliver emergency food out to communities. We do that, and that is a very important part of our work, and we do that every day, 365 days a year. But we also do another area of our work is we really look at the root causes of hunger, you know, systemic inequity, structural racism, and, you know, things like that that are really impacting the neighborhoods where we are seeing that there's really high need. And so we do prioritize somewhat those communities. And so

0: The food that we deliver out to those that we deliver out on an annual basis, 40% of the food that we distribute goes out to those high need communities, because we want to make sure that the food is going out to where the highest need is.
1: You're listening to At Issue on WBBM News Radio. I'm Rob Hart. We are talking with Man Yi Lee of the Greater Chicago Food Depository about the latest numbers when it comes to food insecurity in Chicago. This Hunger in Chicago report finds 1/3 of Chicago households are food insecure. And we've had conversations with the Food Depository before, and just talking about on the policy side, what are some things that can be done to alleviate this crisis for families in need? And is it just simply a function of the economy catching up with communities, and you have a little extra spending money and you can afford things at the grocery store? Are there other structural fixes that we don't know about?
0: Nothing that we don't know about, but I think a key part of that is making sure that these safety net programs and these public assistance programs exist side by side with the work that we do and the services that we provide to the community. We are food banks, and we do what we do, and we get emergency food out to our neighbors in times of emergency. But if we are really to solve hunger in Chicago and across the country, in fact, we do need public assistance programs like SNAP to exist side by side, like they have done for the last 10, 20, 30 years, just to make sure that people not only have to are able to come to use pantries and the services that we provide to get emergency food, but also that they have the ability to get those benefits and then go to those grocery stores in their communities and spend those benefits in those grocery stores. Because the economic impact that people don't think about the economic impact that SNAP benefits have on local communities and on local businesses are really, really important. For every dollar that a SNAP benefit, are spent, it creates $1.50 at least in economic activity. And so if you think about the loss of revenue that those small groceries and grocery stores lose because of those SNAP benefits and people not getting SNAP benefits and spending them in their stores, that affects jobs, it affects taxes, it affects a lot of things. And so that's why we are always making sure and wanting to advocate for SNAP benefits to be protected.
1: You mentioned something interesting earlier, and that was the impact of this hunger crisis on children, that this is not necessarily a food story. This is also a public health story and a child development story. And how are kids being held back under these circumstances?
0: Yeah, I mean, because like I said, if children don't have enough food in their bellies, we all know there's plenty of studies that have been done to show that their ability to concentrate at school falls, significantly. They are, also are not able to be kids and just learn and to thrive. And so it does severely impact, their futures as well, because they're not getting enough access to nutritious food, it could impact and there could be a health issue that develops at a very young age that could have been nipped in the bud had they had access to fresh produce and, good fresh fruit, instead of relying on, junk food, that is often a lot cheaper for people to feed their kids with.
1: And you also bring up an interesting point earlier, and that is food that's culturally appropriate, because Chicago attracts people from all points of the compass, all continents, all sorts of different cultural traditions. And it's one of the things that makes the city a very interesting place to work and live. But for a lot of people, if you are relying on the Chicago Food Depository, and as your numbers point out, a lot of people are working, they're doing the best they can. And even then, the best they can may not necessarily be enough. And that's where dignity comes in. It's a service that respects the dignity of people who use it.

0: you actually bring up a good point. We constantly come up against people who say that they don't use a food pantry, you know, because there's still that stigma that exists in our communities, unfortunately. People are very proud and don't want to admit that they need help. And to that, I always say, we all need help at some point in our lives. You know, you just look at the pandemic and what that did to people, people losing their jobs, you know, and then having to find themselves at a food pantry for the first time ever. And that is okay. That is why we are here. It's not a long-term solution, of course, but it is something that if that means that your child does not go hungry to bed tonight, please come and use our services. We're at chicagosfoodbank.org. There is a find food tool button on there where people can, you know, punch in their zip code and get the location of their closest pantry to get help if they need it.
1: What can be done between now and the next Hunger in Chicago report to potentially either level off or alleviate some of these numbers that we're talking about today?
0: We need to strengthen SNAP. We need to strengthen food assistance programs like SNAP that give critical resource to people who are struggling to make ends meet. And so right now we are really wanting to let our federal legislative leaders know that that the best thing that they could do right now is to reverse the damaging cuts, disastrous cuts that were included in the so-called One Big Beautiful Bill last year. And also to delay the cost-shifting mechanism that was introduced in that bill, which now will Illinois and states across the country to be responsible for paying for a large portion of SNAP benefits, which has been historically federally funded.
1: We're coming up on the end of the year, and that is donation season, and lots of organizations will be holding food drives for Thanksgiving and Christmas and other holidays. And as someone who is with an organization that gets a lot of donated food, any pointers to make sure that your food donations can really, you know, go as far as they can?
0: Of course, we never will turn away food. But in recent years, we have found that the most economical way, the most efficient way for us is for people to do virtual food drives. That really helps us. That's when, you know, if you want to mark a, you know, a birthday celebration or, you know, an anniversary of some kind, you know, we have people who will mark the anniversary of someone's passing who was very, you know, dedicated to the food depository. They do virtual food drives for us where they will just have a link and then people can donate money in the name of someone or for some occasion. And that those donations really help us to purchase food. So for every dollar that's donated, we can provide at least three meals.
1: Man Yi Lee, spokeswoman for the Greater Chicago Food Depository, thank you for joining us on At Issue.
0: Thank you so much.
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5: Nice day in Chicago with sunshine right now, though there will be a few more clouds rolling in this afternoon. The high 72. Tonight, clear skies. Low at 53. And Monday, mostly sunny, warm, nice. The high 75. Currently 56 at O'Hare, 60 at Midway, and 64 at the lakefront. 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
5: Coming up in the next half hour on News Radio WBBM, two people seriously injured in a West Side apartment fire overnight. A man charged in connection to a double murder in the Austin neighborhood. Plus, war in Iran, estimated impact on the midterm elections. 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
1: 10:05, Sunday, September 27th. Good morning. Thanks so much for spending the day with us. I'm Rachel Pearson, and right now it's 63 degrees in Chicago under partly sunny skies. We're headed up to a high of 72 this afternoon. Even warmer at the start of your work week. We'll take a look at the AccuWeather 5-day forecast coming up in just 10 minutes at 10:15. But first, our top local story on News Radio WBBM.

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1: City's West Side. 36-year-old Wendy Baptisma faces two counts of first-degree murder in Thursday night's shooting on North Parkside. This is near Chicago Avenue. Investigators allege he opened fire inside a home, hitting a 47-year-old woman and 27-year-old man. Both died at Mount Sinai Hospital. A witness called 911 after hearing the gunshots from a basement, and officers arrested Baptisma just minutes later on the same block and recovered two firearms at the scene. Chicago police still searching for a suspect meantime after a battery on a CTA train.
2: A man pulled a woman and threw her to the ground on a red line train near the Clark Division stop in the city's Old Town neighborhood Tuesday night. According to police, the victim suffered multiple fractured ribs. Chicago police are urging anyone with information to contact public transportation detectives or submit an anonymous tip online. Haley Hansen, News Radio 105.9 WBBM.
1: One person was taken to the hospital after an overnight crash on the Dan Ryan. Illinois State Police say two vehicles were involved in the southbound expressway lanes near 83rd Street. It was around 1 o'clock this morning. Video from the scene shows firefighters working to free someone from a badly damaged car. Now, that person's hospitalized reportedly with non-life-threatening injuries. The cause of the crash has yet to be released. A West Suburban school is hosting its annual college night.
3: Waubonsie Community College will host representatives from more than 104 year colleges and universities. 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Get the full list of schools and more at waubonsie.edu/collegenight. 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
4: On the Kennedy now, inbound slow from Ogden to Randolph. You got a quick look at the Wintrust mural near North Avenue. 20 minutes in from O'Hare, 11 from the junction. Outbound, just an 18-minute ride for you to O'Hare. The I-190 O'Hare extension westbound slow from Cumberland to the Tri-State. The Eisenhower, 31 minutes in from the Jane Addams to the Jane Byrne interchange. Outbound, you're heavy from Higgins to the Jane Addams, 35 out to the Jane Addams. The Stevenson inbound slow approaching the Dan Ryan, 27 in from I-355 to DeSavo Lakeshore Drive. Outbound's just a 25-minute trip for you. The Dan Ryan now inbound, heavy from Pershing to Roosevelt. It's 17 minutes in for you. Outbound, just a 12-minute ride. No problems on I-57 in either direction. The Bishop Ford inbound doing well. Outbound, you're heavy from 130th to past 159th. We've got road work there in the two right lanes. 24 minutes now from the Dan Ryan to 80-94. Route 394, okay, just have a Lakeshore Drive. You're heavy approaching Chicago Avenue in both directions. And a reminder with that Lifetime Half Marathon, go runners. It's going to be shut down from 31st to 67th for the next few hours at Cottage Grove, Michigan. A much better alternate for you. No problems on the Tri-State. That Jane Addams westbound, heavy from the Tri-State to Route 53. The Reagan moving well. The Veterans doing okay. Route 53 southbound, you're just jammed from Kershaw to the Jane Addams. Take Roselle instead. No problems on I-80, 80-94. Eastbound, you're slow from Burr to Grant Street. And your next traffic is at 10:18 on News Radio 105.9 WBBM.
1: The WBBM AccuWeather forecast calls for blue sky, sunshine, and, well, really fantastic temperatures here. Seeing as how we're nearing the end of September, our high 72 degrees will feel pretty comfortable. Clear skies tonight with a low 53 degrees. It's even warmer tomorrow. Again, sunny with a high 75 degrees. 63 right now at O'Hare. It's 64 degrees at Midway. 65 in Waukegan. It's 66 degrees along the lakefront. We're headed to a high this afternoon of 72. It's 10:10.
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9: 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This year's highlight is a 400-foot-long canopy inspired by the Northern Lights. New attractions also include the Pine Whistle Railroad, plus the final chance to see the Vivid Creatures sculptures. The event runs through January 2nd. 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
8: Illinois music legends take the spotlight tonight as a Hall of Fame celebration moves to Chicago. The Illinois Rock and Roll Hall of Fame holds its fifth annual induction ceremony at 6 o'clock at the Harris Theater in Millennium Park. This year's inductees include Survivor, Coco Taylor, Curtis Mayfield, Kevin Cronin, and WXRT's Terry Hemmert. Plain White Tees and Hot Mix 5 among the performers. Now, previous ceremonies were held in Joliet, where the museum's based. Tonight's event, its biggest annual fundraiser. A third of households in Chicago have a hard time putting food on the table, but one organization's trying to do something about it.
10: The State of Hunger report from the Greater Chicago Food Depository says one in three households in Chicago have to make hard budgetary choices in order to put food on the table. 47% of food insecure families have children, but more than half are working. Manyi Lee of the Greater Chicago Food Depository says rising food prices and disruption in federal food benefits are making things difficult. But she says Chicago is opening its hearts, wallets, and cabinets to those in need.
11: Chicagoans have really stepped up for us. There has been a lot of people that have done virtual food drives or donated food or even just volunteered and come to our food pantry and like, hey, how can we help?
10: We talk about the state of hunger in Chicago and what the Greater Chicago Food Depository is doing about it this weekend on At Issue. You can hear the conversation later today at 9:30. 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
8: 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It's 10:13.
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17: 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Here's meteorologist Heather Zehr.
18: Well, at the moment, it's looking pretty good across the area. We've got a lot of sunshine, and that's going to continue to be the case as we go through the afternoon. Sun will mix with a little bit more cloudiness, though, as we get deeper into the day. Still, our high is going to be 72. Tonight will turn out mainly clear as the clouds move out again, low 53, and then it's mostly sunny, nice and warm with a high of 75 tomorrow. Early sun will give way to clouds and a high of 74 on Tuesday, but there could be some rain later at night, and that's followed by occasional rain on Wednesday. The high Wednesday will be 73. Rain will be heavy at times with a high of 71 on Thursday. 63 at O'Hare right now, 65 at Midway, 66 at the lake. I'm AccuWeather meteorologist Heather Zehr.
17: 10:16, time for sports. Now, the Bears are still a day away from Monday night's matchup with the Eagles, which is hopefully a chance to grab a second win against a tough Philadelphia defensive front. Ben Johnson talked about offensive line coach Dan Roeschauer and his impact on a group that'll need to be at its best tomorrow.
19: He's a guy that takes a lot of ownership when things are not going well. He's the first to say it in front of the staff or stay in front of the players. I got to be better. I think that resonates with everybody. It makes us all want to raise up our level of accountability as well. So
17: the Bears quarterback situation, that's still up in the air. Caleb Williams ruled out, but Tyson Bagent was cleared of concussion protocol, which means the Bears can choose between him or veteran Case Keenum. Cubs have one game to go before the postseason starts. They'll take on the Red Sox this afternoon at Tropicana Field in Tampa. First pitch comes at 2:05. It's because that nor'easter moved the game out of Boston into Tampa. Cubs already know their playoff opponent. They'll take on the Padres in San Diego for the wild card round. White Sox are also a wild card team after their hopes for the division were shut out following last night's loss and a Cleveland Guardians win. Sox still waiting on their postseason matchup after dropping a 9-6 finish to the Rockies. Davis Martin struggling during his outing on the south side yesterday, failing to get through even the first inning of yesterday's play. Bulls made a move yesterday to acquire Buddy Hield from the Charlotte Hornets. Hield, who was traded earlier this week, was sent to the Bulls along with some cash in exchange for Rob Dillingham. And that's a look at sports at 16 and 46 past each hour. 10:18, now traffic and weather together on the 8s, sponsored by the Forest Preserves of Cook County. Here's Lisa Costi.
20: On the Edens, no delays for you. The Kennedy inbound, 20 minutes in from O'Hare to the Jane Byrne interchange. It's 11 from the junction. Outbound side, slow from Nagel to Sayre, 18 minutes to O'Hare. Your express lanes inbound moving the same as the locals. The I-190 O'Hare extension, doing okay for you. The Eisenhower, you're now 34 minutes in from I-90 to the Jane Byrne interchange. Still slow, pretty heavy from Higgins to about 390 with police activity there. Outbound 35 minutes to the Jane Addams. The Stevenson now, slow approaching the Dan Ryan, 27 in from I-355 to DeSavo Lakeshore Drive. It's 25 heading back out. I-55 in Will County, doing okay. The Dan Ryan inbound, heavy from about 39th to Roosevelt, 17 minutes in from the Bishop Ward merge. The Jane Byrne interchange, express lanes inbound moving same as the locals. Outbound, just a 12-minute ride for you out to the Bishop Ford split. No delays on I-57. The Bishop Ford inbound's okay. Outbound still heavy from 130th to past 159th. Road work in the two right lanes, 24 minutes from the Ryan to 8094. DeSavo Lakeshore Drive, heavy approach to Chicago Avenue in both directions. And in case you hadn't heard, we got the Lifetime Half Marathon, meaning it's shut down from 31st to 67th in both directions. Michigan have a much better deal for you. No problems for you on the Tri-State. The Jane Addams westbound heavies in the Tri-State to Route 53. 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There's no better place to feel free than the wild and wonderful Forest Preserves of Cook County. 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
17: Blue sky, sunshine, and almost summer-like temperatures with a high this afternoon of 72 degrees should be very comfortable. It does cool down to mid to low 50s overnight under mainly clear skies. Just like today, tomorrow's going to have a good deal of sun, even warmer yet, with a high 75 degrees. It's 63 right now at O'Hare, 64 degrees at Midway, 66 degrees along the lakefront at 1020. Our top story this hour, security measures are heightened today as President Trump attends the President's Cup at the Medina Country Club. More on this story coming up at 10:31. The Joliet Central varsity football team made history Friday night, getting into the playoffs for the first time in decades.
0: It's been 50 years since the Steelmen were last in the postseason, 1976. They beat Plainfield Central 12-7 under the lights, and Coach Thomas Hart told the Herald News this is history. The team had another historic win against Plainfield Central 2 years ago with a win that snapped a 36-game losing streak. There was a postseason in 93 and 94 when Central and West were a combined team playing as Joliet Township. After the Friday night win, someone wrote on Facebook, "The Joliet Central Steelmen just made the effing playoffs for the first time in 50 years. Mike Krauser, News Radio, 105.9 WBBM.
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28: From ABC News Wall Street Weekend. The economy facing a big test this week with several reports providing clues about its health and the Federal Reserve's next move on interest rates. The Labor Department out with the September jobs report Friday. Economists project the U.S. economy added about 100,000 jobs in September, cooling down from the stronger than expected 162,000 jobs added in August. Analysts will also be watching payroll growth, unemployment, and wages for signs of whether the labor market is cooling. Now, before that, the government releasing its preferred measure of inflation, the Personal Consumption Expenditures Index, coming on Wednesday, with investors looking for evidence that inflation is moving closer to the Fed's 2% target. Also Wednesday, a new estimate of second quarter economic growth, and the Fed watching all of it closely following its 25 basis point interest rate hike earlier this month. Investors increasingly expecting another interest rate increase at the central bank's October meeting. Dave Packer, ABC News.
17: 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It's 1025.
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4: On the Kennedy inbound, just slow from Ogden to Randolph. It's 18 minutes in from O'Hare, 12th in the junction. Outbound delays from Ogden to Division. And then heavy Foster to Sayre. It's 22 minutes out to O'Hare. Your express lanes inbound moving, same as the locals. No delays on the I-190 O'Hare extension. The Eisenhower in just 31 minutes from the Jane Addams. Outbound, you're heavy from Central to Austin. It's 33 minutes out to the Jane Addams. The Stevenson now, just slow approaching the Dan Ryan, 27 in from I-355 to DeSable Lakeshore Drive, outbound 17 to the Tri-State, 25 to I-355. No problems for you on I-55 in Will County. That's been quiet this morning. The Dan Ryan inbound, heavy from Pershing to Roosevelt, 17 minutes in from the Bishop Ford Merge, outbound, no delays for you. I-57 traveling well, 15 minutes in either direction. The Bishop Ford inbound's doing okay. Outbound, you are heavy from 130th to past 159th. We've got those two right lanes, got some road work happening. 24 minutes now from the Ryan to 8094. DeSable Lakeshore Drive, slow approaching Chicago Avenue in both directions. And a reminder, 31st to 67th, still shut down for the next few hours with the Lifetime Half Marathon. Michigan Avenue Cottage Grove, a better option for you. The Tri-State doing okay. The Jane Addams, westbound, yours got slow spots from Roselle to Barrington Road. Your next traffic at 10:38 on News Radio 105.9 WBBM.
16: blue sky sunshine and a high this afternoon upwards of 70 degrees. What a fantastic way to end the weekend. It does cool down tonight, mostly clear skies with a low 53 degrees. Much like today, tomorrow's going to be

0: filled with a good deal of sunshine, a warm high 75 degrees. Currently it's 63 degrees at O'Hare, 64 at Midway, 62 degrees in Aurora, and 66 degrees along the lakefront, headed up to a high this afternoon of 72 degrees.
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0: It's 10:30 on your Sunday morning. Thanks so much for joining us. I'm Rachel Pearson, and these are the top stories on News Radio WBBM. Dual protests are planned outside the Medina Country Club in light of President Trump's attendance of the President's Cup golf tournament. We're getting an inside look at one of the Midwest's largest farm-to-fork rooftop gardens. Two people recovering after a shooting on the south side yesterday. And several people have been arrested after British police thwart a suspected terrorist plot near a U.S. airbase. WBBM AccuWeather. It's going to be sunny out there. Just some patchy clouds with a high 72 degrees this afternoon. Mainly clear skies tonight, low 53 degrees. Again, sunny tomorrow, a little warmer than today with a high near 75 degrees. 10:31, the Newswatch continues, and the President's Cup currently underway. President Donald Trump in attendance at the Medina Country Club, it's prompted multiple protests. Terrell Barnes, Bloomingdale Township Democratic Chair, says it's important to remember issues for folks outside the gate.
2: You take a village within Bloomingdale Township, Glendale Heights, it's had a lot of ICE activity, and families are living under, you know, fear and afraid there. You have in Bloomingdale, Illinois, which is Bloomingdale proper within Bloomingdale Township, we lost the Marianos. So the high cost of groceries and of the food, that created kind of a food desert in some places that's not being talked about.
0: Meantime, Illinois Republican Party Chairman Bob Grogan weighs in.
3: I think far too many Democrats suffer from what I call Selma envy. Once upon a time, there were noble reasons to protest. And now I think they just want to, they need street cred somehow. And so they look for any excuse to try and add to their protesting resume, even when, like, it's just, the leader of the free world showing up to watch some golf and celebrate, hopefully, with an American victory.
0: Now, with the president's attendance comes heightened security as attendees face a TSA-style screening before entering the grounds. And there's also a long list of items that can't be brought onto the golf course. A famous Chicago convention center, also home to a massive hidden rooftop garden operated by dozens of young agriculture experts.
4: McCormick Place is known for hosting some of Chicago's most iconic events, such as C2E2 and the auto show. But just a few floors above the convention halls sits a three-quarter acre rooftop farm.
5: I think there's not one person that's ever came up here that was just completely in awe.
4: Director of Culinary Innovation at McCormick Place, Chef Michael Kingsley, says they grow more than 100 varieties of heirloom fruits, vegetables, edible flowers, and herbs.
5: We harvest, just right around 8,000 pounds of produce. So everything goes downstairs to my kitchens, and we're able to utilize it from our retail standpoint and also mix it into our catered events as well.
4: The work is done by apprentices through the Windy City Harvest Urban Agriculture Apprenticeship Program in collaboration with the Botanic Gardens and City Colleges of Chicago. Iris Michael with the Botanic Gardens.
6: Many of these apprentices go on to start an incubator farm, so they will eventually have their own small farm business. It's a really great opportunity for people to understand how the largest convention center in North America may operate, as well as a nonprofit setting.
4: Carolina Garibe, News Radio 105.9 WBBM.
0: A man and woman were wounded in a shooting on Chicago's far south side yesterday. Both inside a vehicle near 104th and Eberhardt in the Rosemore neighborhood when Chicago police say several men approached and opened fire. The 38-year-old woman was shot in the leg. A 35-year-old man struck in his arm. Taken to Christ Hospital, both were initially reported in good condition. So far, though, no arrests have been made. An update from British police this hour after a major incident outside a U.S. airbase near Fairford being investigated by counterterrorism authorities. Assistant Chief Constable Richard Acone confirming they've arrested five men on suspected explosive offenses and evacuated nearby homes out of precaution.
7: Police received a call relating to three suspicious vehicles traveling towards RAF Fairford. Armed officers responded and subsequently arrested five men in the Welford area on suspicion of committing offences under the Explosives Act. The men were taken into custody where they remain.
0: Now, back in July, the UK said its armed forces were ready to protect the country after Iran's Revolutionary Guards issued a warning not to allow US bombers to fly from Fairford, saying the airbases would then become legitimate targets. An early season nor'easter continues to pound the East Coast, lashing wind, heavy rain, large waves, all adding up to some serious coastal flooding. ABC's Lionel Moyes with the latest.
8: In Norfolk, Virginia, Elle Hodge watched from her front stoop as cars pushed water down the flooded street.
9: We get this at least, I don't know, four or five times a year.
10: Yeah.
9: It's like we'll come out, it's like, oh, there it is again.
8: Farther up the coast, New York and New Jersey have declared a state of emergency as the storm and high tide combine for dangerous conditions. In Ocean City, New Jersey, the streets nearly empty, vehicles that ventured onto the roadways using caution.
0: In New York, officials say a 56-year-old man was struck and killed by a fallen tree, marking the first confirmed fatality from that storm. Hawaii, bracing for its second hurricane in less than 2 months. Tropical storm warnings and hurricane watches are in effect for the Big Island as it gets lashed by Hurricane Nolo. Speaking to ABC News, Hawaii County Mayor Kimo Alameda said crews are closely monitoring the island's power grid.
11: Electricity is key because a lot of our homes on the island, they have catchment water tanks, which is different from the continent. And so if the electricity goes out, then they water. They don't have water.
0: President Trump approved an emergency declaration for Hawaii, providing federal aid to the state in its recovery efforts. Still ahead, low gas prices. A look at traffic and weather together. It's 10:35.
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0: In Wooddale, the Shell on Wooddale Road and Thorndale Avenue selling gas for $4.47 a gallon. In Wakanda, the BP on Liberty and Route 176 is selling gas for $4.49 a gallon. 10:38, now traffic and weather together on the 8th. Let's check in with Lisa Costi.
22: On the Eisenhower outbound, pretty jammed from Route 390 to Beesterville. We've got a multi-vehicle crash blocking multiple lanes. Crews are on scene trying to get it out of the way for you. Right now you're looking 35 minutes out to the Jane Addams. No problems on the Edens. The Kennedy inbound tight from Ogden to Randolph. 20 minutes in from O'Hare. 14 from the Junction. Outbound, you're slow from Ogden to Division. And then heavy in spots from Belmont to Sayre. 28 minutes out to O'Hare. Your express lanes inbound moving the same as the locals. The I-190 O'Hare extension looking okay for you. The Stevenson inbound, slow approaching the Dan Ryan, 27 in from I-355, outbound, no problems. I-55 in Will County also doing well. The Dan Ryan now, heavy from Pershing to Roosevelt, it's 17 minutes in for you. Outbound, no delays for you right now, so that's looking great for you. I-57, 15 minutes in either direction. The Bishop Ford inbound, slow past 159th, we've got reports of a crash blocking a lane there. So 17 minutes in from 80-94, outbound still heavy from 130th to past 159th. Just down, two right lanes are blocked, 24 minutes from the Ryan to 80-94. DeSable Lakeshore Drive still shut down partially with the Lifetime Half Marathon. We're talking about 31st to 67th in both directions. And then you're heavy approaching Chicago Avenue. The Tri-State doing well. No delays on the Jane Addams, the Reagan, the Veterans all doing okay. We look at I-80-94.

0: For eastbound, you're slow from Burr to Grant. Your next traffic at 1048 on News Radio 105.9 WBBM.
1: WBBM AccuWeather. Sun will mix with clouds today. It'll be a nice day with a high of 72. Most of the clouds will be around this afternoon. They'll clear out for tonight with a low of 53. And then it's nice and warm with sun and a high of 75 tomorrow. Clouds return with a high of 74 Tuesday, and there could be some late night rain as well. We'll have occasional rain and a high of 73 on Wednesday. Then rain will be heavy at times, high 71 on Thursday. 63 at O'Hare right now, 65 at Midway, 66 at the lake. I'm AccuWeather meteorologist Heather Zayer.
2: It's 1040, and two teenage boys from Illinois, along with a wanted felon from Indiana, were among four people involved in a high-speed pursuit from Chicago to Gary to Calumet City Friday night.
3: The driver of a Hyundai fled a traffic stop, according to police, and was being followed by a CPD helicopter. The car went across the border. It was about 10 p.m. Lake County, Indiana sheriff's deputies pulled the car over on 8094 in Gary. The driver then sped away. A pursuit was on and off the expressway, eventually going back into Illinois. At one point, the car sideswiped another vehicle. The pursuit ended in Cal City. The four occupants bailed out and ran. All were caught. A gun was recovered. Police say a 26-year-old Merrillville man was driving. He had felony warrants and wounds from a police canine involved in the foot pursuit. Mike Krauser, News Radio 105.9 WBBM.
2: Following the two-day visit from Chinese President Xi, the Trump administration's now touting a series of victories they say they achieved with that visit. Here's ABC's Stephen Portnoy with more.
4: The White House says China will ease tariffs on American agricultural products, fish and seafood, logs and wood products, cosmetics and medical devices. Trump aides say the two countries also agreed to start a new dialogue on the risks and benefits of artificial intelligence, along with a new communication channel between them. Something of a hotline for AI incidents. It's still unclear whether Trump was able to convince Xi to end China's support for Iran. Beijing is the largest buyer of Iranian oil.
2: President Trump also indicated that there would be limits on what the U.S. shares with China when it comes to AI, and that Washington would not slow its artificial intelligence efforts. Top trending stories, along with an update in sports just ahead. It's 1042.
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15: Two giant pandas from China will arrive at the Atlanta Zoo in the coming days. China and the zoo said in April Ping Ping and Fu Shuang would go to the U.S., but President Xi's announcement at the White House last week before talks with President Trump sealed the deal. The National Zoo in Washington in the fall of 2024 had accepted two pandas after Atlanta lost its four. Five cheetah cubs at the Prague Zoo are doing well after surviving a weather scare and their mother's illness. They were born June 18th, and it's been a challenging start. The cubs' mother gave birth outdoors with a period of storms hitting Prague, and soon after she suffered an intestinal infection. The good news is mom and cubs are both doing well and very healthy. 10:46, time now for sports. Bears have one day to go before heading back to Soldier Field to take on the Philadelphia Eagles. That Monday night matchup, a chance to bounce back from that week two loss to the Vikings. Defensive coordinator Dennis Allen talked about their need to take advantage of what's to come.
16: We got to try to take advantage of all these opportunities that we have, you know, especially in a game like it played out last week. So, it's disappointing in the moment, and yet it's next play. We all have to do that. Players have to do that. Coaches have to do that. You got to go the next play, you know, so can't worry about what's happened in the past. You got to move forward.
15: Bears quarterback situation remains unsettled heading into tomorrow night. Caleb Williams is officially ruled out, but Tyson Bagent cleared concussion protocol, which means the Bears can choose between Bagent or veteran Case Keenum. Cubs have a final game before the postseason. They're taking on the Red Sox today at Tropicana Field. First pitch at 2:05 in Tampa. Weather forced the game out of Boston. Cubs will then head to San Diego for the wild card matchup against the Padres. White Sox are also headed to the wild card round after last night's loss combined with a Guardians win ended their hopes of winning the division. Sox fell to the Rockies 9-6, still waiting to find out their postseason opponent. The Fighting Illini weren't able to keep up with number 7 ranked Ohio State, a 42-19 loss yesterday. Illinois put up 10 points in the first half, while potential Heisman candidate Jeremiah Smith posted 217 receiving yards and 4 touchdowns in the Buckeyes' win. That's a look at sports at 16 and 46 past each hour. Now 10:48, an update on traffic and weather together on the 8s. Here's Lisa Costi.
0: On the Bishop Ford, on your Celebrity Passing 159th, we've got a crash there blocking the left lane. It's 17 minutes in for you. On your outbound side, you're heavy from 130th to past 159th. On the Bishop Ford, we got road work there in the two right lanes, 24 minutes out to 8094. The Eden's no problem. The Kennedy now 20 minutes in from O'Hare. It's 28 on your outbound side. Delays from Ogden to Division and then heavy from Belmont to Sayre. No problems on the I-190 O'Hare extension. The Eisenhower inbound tight from Laramie to Cicero. 34 minutes in from the Jane Adams to the Jane Byrne interchange. Outbound, you're heavy from Central to Austin and then really jammed from Route 390 to Beesterfield. We've got a multi-vehicle crash there blocking multiple lanes. 35 minutes out to the Jane Adams now. The Stevenson inbound just slow approaching the Dan Ryan. It's 27 in from I-355 to DeSavo Lakeshore Drive. Outbound, just a 17-minute trip to the Tri-State, 25 to I-355. No problems on I-55 in Will County. The Dan Ryan inbound, slow from Pershing to Roosevelt. It's 17 minutes in from the Bishop Ford Merge. Outbound, you've got slow spots from 79th to 87th. We've got reports of some debris blocking a lane. They say it's a bumper out there. Crews are on the way to clear it out of the way for you. It's 14 minutes out to the Bishop Ford split. No problems for you on I-57. Your next traffic at 10:58 on News Radio 105.9 WBBM.
15: The WBBM AccuWeather forecast for the rest of this afternoon. It should be pretty pleasant. A lot of sunshine and blue sky. Some patchy clouds here and there, but the temperatures are just fantastic for the end of September. Our high today, 72 degrees. It'll settle in the mid to low 50s overnight. Then tomorrow, the sun shines back. A high 75 degrees. Not there quite yet. It's 63 degrees now at O'Hare. 65 at Midway. It's 66 degrees along the lakefront at 10:50.
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15: 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WBBM's Sarah Herrera has the story.
17: So it's pretty loud.
18: Some of the machines at the weaving mill are nearly 100 years old, salvaged from a textile company that operated in Wicker Park starting in the 1940s. 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Emily Winter is co-founder and director.
17: We're basically taking yarn, thread, and through the process of warping and weaving, turning it into cloth.
18: Operating out of the West Town Center, the weaving mill partners with Envision Unlimited to offer weaving for adults with developmental disabilities.
17: It's folks who are not necessarily going to be finding jobs in the community.
18: Participants work on human-powered floor looms that respond to rhythm and patience.
19: I put my foot on number one and number two and match it.
17: You're physically pushing the treadles, throwing the shuttle. It's not automated.
18: The fabric is woven from salvaged yarn into colorful textured stripes and plaids, and sold with 60% of proceeds going back to the weavers.
17: We make home goods like napkins, placemats, kitchen towels, blankets. We make clothing, so we make fabric that we then stitch into clothing here at the studio.
18: One of a kind, not mass-produced, but woven carefully and inclusively, one yard at a time, helping people reconnect with what they wear, what they use, and what they're capable of. The Weaving Mill, a difference maker. Sarah Herrera, News Radio 105.9 WBBM.
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31: Madar says TikTok's become the third largest platform selling fragrances. No need for department store spray samples. How?
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15: 10:58, traffic and weather together on the 8s. Here's Lisa Costi.
0: On the Eisenhower outbound, you get delays from Central to Austin, but you're jammed from Route 390 to Beesterfield. We had a multi-vehicle crash there. The two right lanes now are blocked. Metro reminds you to avoid these delays. You can always take the Union Pacific West Line to Glen Ellen instead. Of course, if you got eyes on anything, be a good tipster for us on the WBBM Mercedes-Benz of Hoffman Estates traffic tip line at 855-780 Road. On the Kennedy, inbound 27 minutes from O'Hare to the Jane Byrne Interchange, 14 from the Junction outbound. Yeah, you got heavy spots from Ogden to Division and then Belmont to Sayre, 15 to Montrose, 28 to O'Hare. Express lanes inbound moving, same as the locals. Your next traffic at 11:08 on News Radio 105.9 WBBM.
15: Pretty fantastic forecast for the rest of this afternoon. A lot of sunshine, just some patchy clouds. No rain on the horizon with a high 72 degrees. It'll drop to the mid to low 50s tonight. Tomorrow, mostly sunny, warm and pleasant with a high 75 degrees. It's 63 right now at O'Hare, 65 degrees at Midway, 66 degrees along the lakefront.
5: 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Blue Cross Blue Shield of Illinois. 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
15: Coming up in the next half hour on News Radio WBBM, a man is facing charges for an alleged double murder on Chicago's west side. An overnight crash on the Dan Ryan leaves one person hospitalized, plus Iran's Islamic Revolutionary Guard says it's captured an unmanned U.S. submarine. The details on that just ahead from ABC News. WBBM Sports. The Cubs take on the Red Sox, though they're going to play in Tampa. We had some weather affecting the game in Boston. AccuWeather says here in Chicago, it'll be sunny and warm with a high 72 degrees. Mainly clear skies tonight with a low of 53 degrees. Again, sunny tomorrow with a high near 75. 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
12: From ABC News, I'm Mike Dubusky. Iran's Islamic Revolutionary Guard Corps now says it's captured an unmanned underwater vehicle operated by the U.S. military and that it could strike American ships as far away as the Indian Ocean. The escalating rhetoric from Iran coming after President Trump said this weekend he's rejecting the latest proposal from that country, which would have reopened the Strait of Hormuz in exchange for the U.S. ending its blockade of Iranian ports. The conflict has driven up prices dramatically in the last year, but even still, the president says that will change after the midterms.
13: Oil will come dropping down as soon as Iran gives up, as soon as the war is over, which will be soon. Oil is going to come plummeting down.
12: Several men are in custody in the UK after a major incident near an American airbase. British police now say five people were arrested on suspicion of offenses under the Explosives Act at RAF Fairford, which has been serving as a key hub for American operations against Iran. ABC's Lama Hassan is in London.
14: Police arresting several men over suspected explosive offenses and deploying a number of army disposal experts that have been searching cars and evacuating homes near the base as a precaution. Armed police are now blocking the entrance to the base as well as the surrounding village, but they do believe this incident is contained. The investigation is ongoing and the Prime Minister is being updated on the incident.
12: Another day of severe weather for the Northeast, with a nor'easter continuing to dump heavy rain across several states. In New York City, the storm has turned deadly.
16: In Brooklyn, a tree fell on a NYCHA employee as he was walking through a parking lot. Police say the 56-year-old had trauma throughout his body and he was pronounced dead at Brookdale University Hospital.
17: Broke my heart.
16: There were calls for 391 downed trees in the city as of 9 in the evening on Saturday, according to the New York City Department of Parks.
12: ABC's Krista McNally, you're listening to ABC News.
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12: In South Africa, police are on the hunt for the suspects behind two shootings that left 27 people dead. The latest played out near Johannesburg and Cape Town last night, which authorities believe may have been retaliation for another shooting a month ago. Police Commissioner Tommy Mthoben says they're investigating whether this has anything to do with the country's gold mine trade.
21: I must indicate that we cannot overrule the issue of a turf war in terms of illegal mining.
12: Pope Leo continues his trip to France, his first official visit to that country since becoming pope last year. Right now he's in Lourdes, where we also find ABC's Tom Sufi Burridge.
22: Last night, Pope Leo was in the Grotto of the Apparitions in private praying. That site is revered by Catholics all around the world as a place of healing. Millions of people flock to it every year. It is one of the most visited sites anywhere in the world for Catholics.
12: The government of Australia wants to hear from top artificial intelligence CEOs in the wake of a string of recent hacking incidents. It includes one where an AI agent from OpenAI attempted to hack into the country's healthcare system database. Both OpenAI's Sam Altman and Anthropic's Dario Amodei have been sent requests to appear this week. And two giant pandas on loan from China landed in Atlanta this morning. The Atlanta Zoo will be one of only three zoos in the U.S. to house the rare species. I'm Mike Dubusky, ABC News.
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0: It's 11:04. Good morning. I'm Jan Coleman. Nice and sunny now, but a few more clouds this afternoon. The high up to 72. It's 67 O'Hare, 68 Midway, 68 at the lakefront. Full forecast coming up in minutes, but first, our top

0: Local story on News Radio WBBM. A man was charged with shooting and killing two people in Austin this week. WBBM's Carolina Garibay reports.
1: Chicago police say 36-year-old Wendy Baptisme was arrested Thursday after he shot and killed a 47-year-old woman and a 27-year-old man. The shooting happened shortly before 10:45 p.m. near Chicago and Parkside. The victims were transported to the hospital where they were pronounced dead. Baptisme was arrested shortly after and charged with two felony counts of first-degree murder. Police recovered two guns from the scene. Carolina Garibay, News Radio 105.9 WBBM.
0: A serious crash on the Dan Ryan Expressway overnight.
2: Illinois State Police say the crash happened around 1:30 a.m. on the Dan Ryan near 83rd Street. State troopers responded to a two-vehicle crash with injuries. Firefighters rescued one person from a mangled car. That person was taken to the

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2: Assaulting a woman on a CTA train earlier this week.
3: The victim suffered multiple rib fractures after the unidentified man pulled and threw her to the ground aboard a CTA Red Line train. It happened near the Clark Division stop in the city's Old Town neighborhood at around 10:40 Tuesday night. Anyone with information on the attack is urged to call police or submit an anonymous tip at cpdtip.com. 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
2: A teen boy was shot Friday night in Joliet while attempting to toilet paper or TP someone's home.
4: The Will County Sheriff's Office reports it happened just before 10 p.m. There was a group of teens toilet papering a home on Helmar Street. There was a confrontation involving residents. The teens took off, damaging their car in the process. At the same time, down the street, another group of teens had just parked and were about to toilet paper another home. They told police they saw three people approaching and they appeared to be pointing lasers at the teens. They were getting back in their car when one of them, a 17-year-old boy, was shot in the chest. A statement from the sheriff's office says all evidence points to high-powered air rifles being used in this incident. The boy's wound was not life-threatening. The statement says while toilet papering homes may seem like an innocent joke or prank, these acts can turn violent and dangerous. Mike Krauser, News Radio 105.9 WBBM.
2: 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Traffic, weather together on the 8th. Here's Trent Erickson.
5: A couple of spots out there. The Bishop Ford's one of them. The inbound side, you're heavy past 8094 on up to 159th Street. That's because of a crash in the left lane. And then you're heavy on the outbound side for different reasons. This is because of road work taking you down to one lane, 130th to the past the Steel Bridge. You're looking at about 22 minutes in from 8094 and 24 on your way back out. If you're on the Eisenhower, your outbound side is going to get uncomfortable between 390 and Beesterfield because of a crash in the two right lanes. It's 15 minutes to get to Mannheim, but 36 minutes now out to I-90 and building a bit. Inbound side slows just a bit through around 1st Avenue to Desplaines, and then you're okay into downtown. So it's pretty clear on the Ike on the inbound side. A 33-minute trip in from I-90. Making your way on the Edens, you look pretty good inbound and outbound now. 15 minutes between Lake Hook and the Kennedy Junction. Kennedy inbound from Ogden to the Randolph area, pretty much into downtown. 27 minutes in from O'Hare. It's 14 from the Edens Junction. Outbound side slows from Ogden to Division and spots from Belmont to Sayre. It's 15 minutes to get to Montrose and 28 minutes if you're headed out to the airport. The 190 extension slow only westbound from Cumberland over to the Tri-State. Eastbound side looks clear. On the Stevenson, you're looking pretty slow in approaching the Dan Ryan, mostly on that inbound Dan Ryan ramp. The main line remains pretty much unaffected. It's 17 minutes either way between the Tri-State and DeSable Lakeshore Drive. Your next traffic report at 11:18 on News Radio 105.9 WBBM.
2: Well, nice day in Chicago so far. Sunshine this morning. A few more clouds rolling in this afternoon. The high 72 tonight. Clear skies, low at 53. And Monday, mostly sunny, warm, nice, high 75. On Tuesday, increasingly cloudy. We'll see a high of 74 and rain possible on Tuesday night. 67 O'Hare, 68 at Midway and the lakefront. Two people wounded in a shooting on the city's far south side. That report next. 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
3: Cars outside, a man and woman were inside a vehicle when they were approached by several unknown male offenders who fired multiple shots. The couple survived this attack. The 35-year-old man was hit in his arm. 38-year-old woman struck in her leg, both taken to Christ Hospital in good condition. The shooting happened in the 500 block of East 104th Street near Eberhardt and Rosemore at 5 p.m. on Saturday. Thieves made off with an ATM early Saturday morning after slamming their car into a Northside business.
4: The crash and grab happened at Clark Street and Belden Avenue just before 3 in the morning. Chicago police say a dark-colored Jeep hit the front of a Lincoln Park business. The thieves then got out, went inside, and removed the cash machine. The group escaped in a second vehicle. No injuries were reported. Detectives are investigating and no suspect descriptions have been released. Mallory Vorbroker, News Radio 105.9 WBBM.
3: The University of Illinois and Purdue University have teamed up on a joint semiconductor workforce development initiative.
5: The plan is to prepare students for careers in an industry whose rapid growth is being driven by the AI boom. According to one report from Semiconductor Equipment and Materials International, McKinsey & Company, and the National Science Foundation, the U.S. semiconductor industry faces a potential shortfall of 157,000 skilled workers by the year 2030. The initiative will focus on semiconductor manufacturing sectors like fabrication plants, equipment and materials, and much, much more. 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
3: 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Meteorologist Heather Zaire here with a forecast.
13: And it certainly has been looking quite nice across the area today. We'll continue to have sunshine much of the time, although there will be some clouds mixing in from time to time, especially later on. Then it will turn out mainly clear tonight, and it's going to stay comfortable with a high of 72 this afternoon and a low of 53 tonight. Mostly sunny, nice and warm with a high of 75 tomorrow, and then early sun will give way to more clouds on Tuesday. The high will be 74. There could be some rain later Tuesday night. We'll have occasional rain and a high of 73 on Wednesday, and then rain will be heavy at times with a high of 71 on Thursday. Right now, 67 at O'Hare, 68 at Midway, 67 at the lake. I'm AccuWeather meteorologist Heather Zayer.
3: Thank you, Heather. 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And now sports at 16 after the hour. The Bears just one day away from the returning to Soldier Field for a Monday night matchup with the Philadelphia Eagles. They're looking to get back in the win column after falling to the Vikings in week two. Defensive coordinator Dennis Allen talked about the matchup with the new look Eagles offense.
14: We're obviously, you know, defending the scheme. And I think, you know, as we're going through this, we're trying to, you know, evaluate, okay, what is, you know, Philly as it's been for the last few years? You know, what are the new wrinkles that, you know, Sean's bringing over with them? And just trying to see, you know, how they're going to, you know, attack the game.
3: The Bears still haven't announced their starting quarterback for tomorrow night. Caleb Williams was officially ruled out yesterday, but Tyson Bagent was able to clear concussion protocol, and he could get the start. Veteran Case Keenum remains another option. Cubs wrap up their regular season today in Tampa, taking on the Red Sox at Tropicana Field. First pitch at 2:05, with the postseason right around the corner. The Cubs will head to San Diego to take on the Padres in the wild card round. White Sox, officially a wild card team after last night's loss and a Cleveland Guardians win, ended their division hopes. The Sox fell to the Rockies 9-6, and they're still waiting on their postseason opponent. Davis Martin struggled in Saturday's outing, failing to make it through even the opening inning. And if the U.S. is going to come from behind to win the 2026 President's Cup, it'll have to do so without Scottie Scheffler. The world's number one golfer will sit out the foursome at Medina after their captain selected eight other golfers for the four matches. That's a look at sports at 16 and 46 past the hour. 11:18, traffic sponsored by Jewel Osco. Trent Erickson helping you move through traffic this morning.
15: Yeah, if you're headed on the south side, we've got some problems, and that's in the form of a marathon going on between 57th and 67th on DeSable Lakeshore Drive. You're shuffled off to Stony Island, so it's very heavy through that area. As you can imagine, through the Jackson Park region, we've got the marathon closures going on, so that's going to be in place. They're saying through noon anyway, so they usually wrap these up as the runners get through the course, so we never know when that's going to be exactly, but that's a rough estimate there. So you're being routed through Stony Island between 57th and 67th in either direction on the drive. Otherwise, a little closer to home, northbound side is heavy approaching Soldier Field on up to Roosevelt. We've got a crash working, and then spots through Grant Park you're going to find. The rest of the roadways, problems on the Ike on the outbound side. There's heavy from Route 390 to Beesterfield. That's because of a crash in the two right lanes. Now, 15-minute trip to Mannheim, but about 37 minutes out to I-90 now because of that crash. Inbound side's relatively clear the whole way in. So that's some good news. The Bishop Ford, some bad news. We've got road work going on, additional stuff this weekend. They're doing paving operations, so you'll be happy when it's done and over with and finally paved on the outbound Bishop Ford between 130th and 159th. But for now, you're down to one lane this weekend until 6 a.m. tomorrow when they get these paving operations wrapped up. Sometimes they wrap up early, too, but we can't guarantee that. 24 minutes off the Dan Ryan to get down to 8094. 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And 1 pound strawberries are just $1.99 each. 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
3: Nice day in Chicago with sunshine, but a few more clouds rolling in this afternoon, the high 72. Tonight, skies clearing up, the low at 53, and Monday, mostly sunny, warm, nice, high 75. Tuesday, increasingly cloudy, the high 74, and rain is possible for Tuesday night. 67 O'Hare, 68 at Midway, 67 at the lakefront. WBBM News Time, 1120. Top story this hour. A 56-year-old man from New York is dead after being struck by a tree, becoming the first confirmed fatality from the nor'easter. We'll have much more on the story coming up at 11:31. A new study finds a simple way to relieve stress for medical professionals. It's improvisational music.
16: The study was done by Northwestern Medicine researchers. More than 700 doctors, neurology staff, and Chicago area social workers laid in a quiet, dimly lit room and listened to 20 minutes of live or recorded restorative music with slow melodies mixed in with periods of silence. Afterwards, the study subjects reported higher energy levels and were in a better mood. Study author Dr. Borna Bonak-Darpour says it was not like a guided meditation. The study subjects just lay down and listen. The music does its magic. The doctor says the music is better than silence alone. He says silence is great, but that music clears the dirt of everyday life in the brain. The study is published in Frontiers in Psychology. Bernie Tafoya, News Radio, 105.9 WBBM.
3: 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Phil Makalov is CEO and co-founder of Unicorn Auctions. He says one of the items up for auction is a jersey used in a game by Pete Crow Armstrong, who might win this year's National League MVP.
17: He is incredibly hot, and the Cubs are on fire, and what a day to launch it. You know, we launched the auction, and that same night, Matt Boyd secured the victory and helped the Cubs clinch the playoffs.
3: The online auction is live now through Tuesday night. 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
25: The nation's biggest supermarket chain is removing two well-known brands from its shelves in a dispute over pricing.
26: So we understand that Kroger has pulled Red Bull and Boar's Head products from many of its stores, largely over disagreements about the latest price hikes from those two suppliers.
25: Jaewon Kang wrote the story for Bloomberg News.
26: It has a huge place in the food supply chain across the country, has more than 20 banners spread throughout the nation, too.
25: Kroger's new CEO, Greg Foran, came on board from Walmart, which also has a reputation for pushing its suppliers to come in with low prices.
26: Greg is also credited for turning around on Walmart's U.S. business in the 2010s when they were struggling with growth. And at Walmart, he also lowered prices.
25: Kroger also owns the Ralph's, Harris Teeter, and Fred Meyer chains. With business at 23 and 53 from the Bloomberg Newsroom, Charlie Pellett, News Radio 105.9 WBBM.
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3: I'm 11:28, traffic and weather together on the 8 years Trent Erickson.
15: All right, we've got some delays on DeSable Lakeshore Drive. If you're headed southbound, heavy approaching 57th because they're routing you through Stony Island between 57th and 67th. There's a marathon going on and they need the DeSable Lakeshore Drive lanes. So through Jackson Park is where you're going to find this workaround. And it's very heavy on Stony Island, as you might imagine. If you didn't know it was there, to get around it some other way. So that's what you're going to be spending some time getting through if you need to get through that area. The northbound side is heavy from Soldier Field on up to Roosevelt. We've got an earlier crash working out of the way now. And then spots through Grant Park you're going to find all the way up to Chicago Avenue. If you're traveling on the Eisenhower, the upbound side is slow going as you approach Beasterfield. It's heavy going from Route 390 to Beasterfield, as a matter of fact. This crash in the two right lanes getting cleared now, too. 38 minutes out to I-90 now. Coming back in is only 31. That means it's nice and clear for you. And the Bishop Ford outbound is very heavy as you make your way past 130th Street down to 159th. That's road work. In the two right lanes, that means you're just left with one lane getting through there until 6 a.m. tomorrow. They're doing a weekend-long project and doing some paving operations there. 24 minutes off the Dan Ryan to get down to 8094. Now your way back in is nice and clear. Kennedy's moving at a 27-minute pace in from O'Hare, 14 from the Edens Junction, 15 and 28 on your way back out. Your next report at 11:38 on News Radio 105.9 WBBM.
3: Nice day in Chicago with sunshine this morning. A few more clouds rolling in this afternoon, the high 72. Tonight, clear skies, low 53, 67 at O'Hare, 68 Midway, 67 Lakefront. And the AccuWeather forecast brought to you by CalSheet.
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3: Good morning, I'm Jan Coleman. These are the top stories on News Radio WBBM. The nor'easter continues to soak the East Coast. One of Chicago's most iconic convention centers is also home to one of the largest farm-to-table garden rooftops. A vigil held last night to honor the veteran killed over the summer in a boat crash on the Fox River. Plus, President Trump is in the northwestern suburbs to watch today's singles matches at Medina Country Club. WBBM Sports, Bears quarterback decision for Monday Night Football still undecided. Cubs play their final regular season game in Tampa against the Red Sox because of bad weather in Beantown. And the Sox lose to Cleveland 9-6. They play their first wild card game Tuesday. The opponent not yet determined. 67 O'Hare, 68 Midway, 67 at the Lakefront. WBBM News Time, 11:31. New Yorkers are still hunkering down as the dangerous nor'easter hangs around through the weekend, bringing down trees and power lines. ABC's Krista McNally is in Glendale, New York, with more.
12: Marta Rosas was stunned that a massive tree came down and damaged her property. The FDNY evacuated a building near this tree as a precaution and tells Eyewitness News there are no injuries reported at this time.
13: This is very dangerous. Thank God nobody was passing the street. They didn't kill nobody, but it's very dangerous.
12: Over in Brooklyn, a tree fell on a NYCHA employee as he was walking through a parking lot. Police say the 56-year-old had trauma throughout his body and he was pronounced dead at Brookdale University Hospital.
3: The New York City Housing Authority later confirmed the man was an employee of that agency. He was identified by Mayor Zoran Mondami in a social media post as Leighton Brown. Most people know McCormick Place as a massive convention center, but dozens of Chicagoans know it as the place where they launch their careers in urban agriculture. WBBM's Carolina Garibay reports.
14: On the fifth floor of the largest convention center in North America sits a rooftop farm overlooking the south side of Chicago.
16: We have over 100 varieties annually of heirloom fruits and vegetables, edible flowers, herbs. We have three honeybee hives, microgreens, and worm composting chambers.
14: Iris Michael is the senior manager of garden partnerships with the Chicago Botanic Gardens Urban Agriculture Program, Windy City Harvest. The nine-month program allows participants to work a real urban farm. Riley Finnegan Carrion is a past participant and is now a horticulturalist at the Chicago Botanic Garden.
16: You really do get a little bit of everything working up here, and that made me feel really confident in going forward the position that I'm in currently. I think the goal for the apprenticeship program is to prepare people to go out in the workforce and either be able to start their own garden or at least feel comfortable to go to other organizations and work for them.
14: Carolina Garibay, News Radio 105.9 WBBM.
3: Veterans, family members, and community members gathered on Saturday at the McHenry Dam to honor the life of Magdalena Maggie Jablonska, a Des Plaines resident and U.S. Marine Corps veteran who was killed in a boat crash on the Fox River in late July. The memorial began with a motorcycle procession led by riders from McHenry Post 491 Legion riders and members of the Marine Corps League. Jablonska was killed July 25th when an alleged speeding and drunk boater crashed into her boat. He's charged with reckless homicide. Jablonska's family has also filed a wrongful death lawsuit. President Donald Trump is in the Chicagoland area for the 2026 President's Cup to watch today's singles matches. Illinois Republican Party Chair Bob Grogan says Republican voters are excited.
17: My phones are blowing up with people excited to participate. You know, what can we do to help? They're just always happy when the president touches down and makes a visit here to Illinois.
3: Meanwhile, protesters have been outside the Medina Country Club all weekend. Terrell Barnes, Bloomingdale Township Democratic Chair, says the organization acknowledges the golf tournament will drive economic activity, and that's great, but there are other issues.
18: There's an America outside the gates. A lot of the villages in Bloomingdale Township are often viewed as bedroom communities, but these bedroom communities are starting to wake up to the realization that a lot of people are working harder for less with the high inflation. The war in Iran has given us high inflation.
0: So it's important to really raise those issues for working families.
3: This will be President Trump's first visit to the Chicagoland area since 2024. The Department of Justice still defending President Trump's decision to ban CNN, MS Now, and Politico from the White House because of their coverage. The court battles over media access at the White House continues. U.S. Attorney General Todd Blanche citing security concerns on ABC's This Week.
1: The unfortunate and sad thing here is that after years and years and years of one-sided media coverage of the president from certain outlets, the president finally said it's not fair to the American people that this is happening and did something about it. There's still obviously litigation going on.
3: U.S. Attorney General Todd Blanche. And knowledge is, of course, power in today's dynamic economy. 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
3: 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In Park Ridge, the BP on Tui and Delphia, selling gas for $4.49 a gallon. And in Bolingbrook, the Citgo on Route 53 in Boughton, selling gas for $4.69 a gallon. 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WBBM News Time, 11:38, traffic and weather together on the 8th. Here's Trent Erickson.
15: All right, things are slow going. If you're on DeSable Lakeshore Drive headed northbound, we've got a crash working right at Roosevelt. So it's pretty heavy approaching from the Stevenson on up to Roosevelt. Your southbound side hits the brakes approaching Chicago Avenue, then through Grant Park, and then again from 57th or approaching 57th, where everybody's forced off of DeSable Lakeshore Drive southbound and northbound at 57th to 67th between those two points. You're shuffled over to Stony Island to use that as an alternate. And it's very slow on Stony Island through that area. It's because of marathon going on through the Jackson Park area. So keep that in mind if you're headed on the south end of DeSable Lakeshore Drive. If you're making your way on the Edens, it couldn't be better. For the most part, it's completely clear. Your Kennedy on the inbound side from River Road toll to Harlem slows the North Avenue to the Hubbard Street Tunnel. 27 minutes in from O'Hare, 14 from the Edens Junction. Back out is 15 to get to Montrose, 28 out to O'Hare, and slow out to Diversey and then Montrose to Sayre. If you're on the Eisenhower, inbound from Mannheim to Austin, slow in spots is 33 minutes in from I-90, 15 from Mannheim. Back out is 15 to Mannheim and 36 minutes out to I-90. Slow from Central to Austin, and then again it gets heavy between Route 390 and Beecher Field because of a crash in the right lane. Stevenson in from Pulaski to Kedzie and out Kedzie to Pulaski. It's 19 minutes either way between the Tri-State and DeSable Lakeshore Drive. If you're traveling on the Dan Ryan, how about 51st? You pretty much hit the brakes. Locals on Express on into downtown. 21 in from 95th Street now. It's clear on the way back out. Maybe a slight delay out to 18th Street. 14 minutes is maybe all it's going to take to get down to 95th now. Your next report at 1148 on News Radio 105.9 WBBM.
5: WBBM AccuWeather. Sun will mix with clouds for this afternoon. It's going to be quite nice, though, with a high of 72. And then we'll end up mainly clear with a low of 53 tonight. Nice and warm tomorrow. Sunshine at a high of 75. But then we'll turn out cloudy with a high of 74 on Tuesday. There could be some rain late Tuesday night. Occasional rain is likely on Wednesday with a high of 73. Then the rain gets heavy at times with a high of 71 on Thursday. 67 right now at O'Hare, 68 at Midway, 67 at the lake. I'm AccuWeather meteorologist Heather Zayer.
3: 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A 25-year-old man facing up to life in prison after being found guilty of murder in a Naperville gun sale gone wrong.
7: Robert Chapman Jones of Bellwood was found guilty of murdering 18-year-old Corion Davis in a Naperville parking lot back in 2021. According to police, Davis arranged to sell a gun to Chapman Jones, but after a struggle over money, shots were fired and Davis was killed. The DuPage County State's Attorney says the murder, quote, serves as a stark reminder that guns in the hands of those willing to use violence can result in deadly, irreversible consequences. 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
3: Two teen boys from Illinois and a wanted felon from Indiana are among the four people involved in a high-speed pursuit from Chicago to Gary to Calumet City Friday night.
8: The driver fled a traffic stop and was being followed by a Chicago police helicopter. The car was pulled over on 8094 in Gary, but it sped away. A pursuit was on and off the expressway in both directions. The car sideswiped another car at one point. It ended in Calumet City. The car stopped and the four occupants hopped out and ran. One was bitten by a police canine. He was wanted on felony warrants. All were captured. 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
3: Another wave of Starbucks will be closing across the nation. Starbucks Chief Operating Officer Mike Grams said 250 locations that aren't delivering acceptable financial results or can't provide the experience that Starbucks wants for customers and employees will be closed. Starbucks said it is also continuing to retrofit its stores to be cozier and more welcoming, and that process has helped it to identify locations that don't meet its standards. Yodeling fans in Austria have found an unusual practicing location for their sessions, an underground parking garage in the city of Graz. The garage offers acoustic conditions similar to the Alps. Yodeling teacher Anna Maria Gucci works for a cultural organization promoting traditional folk music in Graz and has been talking to groups to unusual places to keep this tradition alive. Participants practice in locations like car parks and canals or gas stations. Yodeling emerged centuries ago as a way of communicating in the Alps. Moving on to sports at 46 after the hour, the Bears still have another day to wait until their Week 3 matchup kicks off with the Philadelphia Eagles, the team now looking to get back in the win column against a top defensive line on Monday night. Coach Ben Johnson talked about offensive line coach Dan Roschar and his impact on a group that will need to bring its A game tomorrow.
12: He pours into them, he connects with them, he gets to know the person more than he does the player, certainly early on into the process, and those guys appreciate that. Like they know when they leave this building for the last time or when they hang up the cleats for the last time that he's going to be a phone call away. That's just the type of person he is. He's got that relationship with all of his former players. And I think all of our guys in the locker room know that that's going to be the case when they're done.
3: The Bears' starting quarterback for tomorrow's matchup is still up in the air. After Caleb Williams was ruled out, the team was able to remove Tyson Bagent from concussion protocol, so they'll have the choice of starting Bagent or veteran Case Keenum. One final game stands in between the Cubs and postseason today. They're down in Tampa at 2:05 because the weather in Boston forced today's Red Sox matchup to Tropicana Field. The Cubs won't have much to play for, actually, with their playoff matchup officially locked in. They'll head out to San Diego to take on the Padres in the wild card round. With the White Sox loss last night and the Cleveland Guardians win, the Southsiders are officially set to appear in the wild card round. They lost their division. They still await their opponent that wasn't able to come out with a win against the Colorado Rockies last night. The Sox losing 9-6 after a rough opening from starter Davis Martin. He wasn't even able to get out of the first inning at Wright Field. And Notre Dame had no trouble with Purdue Saturday, rolling past the Boilermakers to a 49-10 finish. The Fighting Irish shut out Purdue in the first half while scoring 35 points. Quarterback C.J. Carr threw for 3 touchdowns and added another on the ground in the win. That's a look at sports at 16:46 past the hour. WBBM News Time 11:48. 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Trent Erickson checking the roads.
15: Well, we've got some delays out there. If you're traveling on DeSable Lakeshore Drive on your northbound side, it's problems coming off the Stevenson all the way up to Roosevelt because we've got a crash working in a lane, and then you're heavy going through Grant Park here and there, and then up to Chicago Avenue. You know the drill from there. Southbound side hits the brakes pretty much from through Grant Park, but then you really hit the brakes approaching 57th because you're being rerouted off to DeSable Lakeshore Drive onto Stony Island from 57th to 67th around Jackson Park as they're doing a marathon. Hopefully they get that picked up as soon as they get through that area. But for now, you can imagine Stony Island is a mess, and so are the roadways east and west, or at least eastbound going into that area. So give yourself some extra time if you're headed down through that area. If you're on the Edens, it couldn't be better. It's the best roadways we've seen in a long time. Edens is in and out in 15 minutes, easy, between Lake Cook and the Kennedy Junction. Kennedy inbound's about 25 minutes in from O'Hare, 14 from the Edens Junction. Outbound delays take you through to Diversey and then Montrose to Sayre at 17 to get to Montrose in 31 minutes out to the airport. On the Eisenhower inbound, slow spots from Mannheim to Austin. It's about 37 in from I-90 and 19 from Mannheim. Outbound side, we have that crash cleared around Beisterfield, so now you just slow from Central to Austin at 17 to Mannheim, 35 out to I-90. Stevenson slow in from Pulaski to Kedzie and out the same two spots. Kedzie to Pulaski is 19 either way between the Tri-State and DeSable Lakeshore Drive. Dan Ryan, everybody slows from 51st. Locals on Express on into downtown 20 minutes from 95th and clear on your way back out. 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
3: Nice day in Chicago today. Sunshine right now. A few more clouds rolling in this afternoon. High 72. And tonight, clear skies, low at 53. 67 O'Hare, 68 Midway, 67 at the lakefront. 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
3: Harvest season underway for soybean farmers across Illinois because soybean diseases can cut into the small profits that soybean farmers make on their crop. Researchers at Southern Illinois University in Carbondale are working on a possible solution. Billy Ram, assistant professor of precision agriculture, and doctoral student Samuel Singh have designed a robot that will roll through soybean fields. Now they're developing an AI model that the robot will use to detect soybean diseases even before symptoms appear. WBBM News Time is 11:51. 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
30: From ABC News Wall Street Weekend. The economy facing a big test this week with several reports providing clues about its health and the Federal Reserve's next move on interest rates. The Labor Department out with the September jobs report Friday. Economists project the U.S. economy added about 100,000 jobs in September, cooling down from the stronger than expected 162,000 jobs added in August. Analysts will also be watching payroll growth, unemployment, and wages for signs of whether the labor market is cooling. Now, before that, the government releasing its preferred measure of inflation, the Personal Consumption Expenditures Index, coming on Wednesday, with investors looking for evidence that inflation is moving closer to the Fed's 2% target. Also Wednesday, a new estimate of second quarter economic growth, and the Fed watching all of it closely following its 25 basis point interest rate hike earlier this month. Investors increasingly expecting another interest rate increase at the central bank's October meeting. Dave Packer, ABC News.
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6: During his four-day trip to France, Pope Leo IV was greeted by large crowds when he went to the Sanctuary of Our Lady of Lourdes, a sacred site for Catholics. He spoke to clergy abuse survivors, and he held Mass there. At Lourdes, the pontiff voiced strong opposition to assisted dying and euthanasia legislation, stressing that human life must be protected from beginning to end. WBBM News Time 11:58, traffic and weather together on the 8s. And once again, here's Trent Erickson.
7: All right, we've got some delays on the Kennedy on your inbound side from the River Road till the Harlem and then past the Wintrust Mirror near North Avenue into the Hubber Street Tunnel. You're going to be about 25 minutes in from O'Hare, 14 from the Edens Junction. Back out is slow in spots from the Jane Byrne Interchange to Diversey. And then again, Montrose to Sayre. It's 17 to get to Montrose, 31 minutes out to O'Hare. Eisenhower inbounds to the 37-minute trip in from I-90 and 19 from Mannheim. Heavy from Mannheim in spots to Austin. And then your delays go out from Central to Austin. It's 17 to get to Mannheim, 35 minutes out to I-90. Stevenson's 19 in from the Tri-State. Same goes for your outbound side, and the delays are in the same spots between Pulaski and Kedzie. Dan Ryan in from 51st. Locals and Express 20 minutes in from 95th Street. It's clear on your way back out. The Bishop Ford is not clear outbound. It's heavy from 130th to the Steel Bridge. Road work down to one lane until Monday, till tomorrow at 6 a.m. 29 minutes off the Dan Ryan to get down to 80-94 now. And your way back in looks clear, though. If you're on DeSable Lakeshore Drive, we had an earlier crash at Roosevelt's, heavy from Stevenson on up, and then through Grant Park, some delays, and then approaching Chicago Avenue. Southbound approaching 57th as you're close from 57th to 67th. You're routed onto Stony Island for the marathon. Your next report, 1208, News Radio 105.9 WBBM.
6: And a pretty nice day in Chicago, though we will see a few more clouds rolling in this afternoon. The high 72 tonight. Clear skies, low 53. 67 O'Hare, 68 at Midway, 67 at the lakefront.
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6: And coming up in the next half hour on News Radio WBBM, a person has been hospitalized following a crash on the Dan Ryan overnight near the South Chicago neighborhood.
8: This is Carolina Garibay. Two people are hospitalized following a West Side apartment fire.
6: Plus, UK police investigating a major incident near a U.S. airbase. More ahead from ABC News. WBBM Sports. Bears quarterback decision for Monday Night Football still undecided. Cubs play their final regular season game in Tampa against the Red Sox because of bad weather in Beantown. Cubs will play the Padres in the wild card round. Sox lose to Cleveland yesterday 9-6. They play their first wild card game Tuesday. The opponent not yet determined. 67 degrees at O'Hare, and now ABC News.
9: From ABC News, I'm Mike Dubosky. In the United Kingdom, counterterrorism authorities are now investigating after a major incident outside an airbase used by American forces. British police say they've arrested five men on suspected explosives offenses. Assistant Chief Constable Richard Akone says the situation is contained, but even still...
10: As a precaution, around 85 households have been advised to evacuate while these examinations take place.
9: Earlier this year, Iran's Revolutionary Guard Corps issued a warning to not allow U.S. bombs bombers to use this airbase, saying it would then become a legitimate target. Prime Minister Andy Burnham urging residents on social media not to speculate until they get all the facts. President Trump weighing in as well.
11: They were looking to do big damage to our fort, and working with the British worked out great.
12: Were they migrants?
11: It may have been Scotland Yard, I don't know. We worked with a lot of them. We had them under view for a long time, and we got them.
9: Yesterday, the president said he's rejecting the latest proposal on the Strait of Hormuz put forward by Iran in recent days, that country now threatening to strike U.S. ships in the Indian Ocean. Arizona Democratic Senator Mark Kelly weighing in on the war today on ABC's This Week.
13: The president got into this without a strategic goal, without a plan, without a timeline, without an exit strategy. He's stuck. He's got his son-in-law trying to negotiate this with his golf and real estate buddy. I mean, they're not the best people in our country to do this. You have to get some professionals.
9: Flood watches are still in effect today as a nor'easter continues to dump tons of rain on the northeast. An additional 2 to 4 inches of rain can be expected for parts of coastal New Jersey today. Governor Mikey Sherrill speaking.
14: The storm has brought strong winds, heavy rain, and flooding. Our shore communities have been hit hard, and we're monitoring the damage closely.
9: Experts expect the lingering effects of the storm to continue through tomorrow. 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
9: After a state visit this week from Chinese President Xi Jinping, the Trump administration is now touting what was achieved with that visit. ABC's Stephen Portnoy.
30: The White House says China will ease tariffs on American agricultural products, fish and seafood, logs and wood products, cosmetics and medical devices. Trump aides say the two countries also agreed to start a new dialogue on the risks and benefits of artificial intelligence, along with a new communication channel between them. Something of a hotline for AI incidents. It's still unclear whether Trump was able to convince Xi to end China's support for Iran. Beijing is the largest buyer of Iranian oil.
9: Speaking of China, two giant pandas on loan from that country are currently settling into the Atlanta Zoo after arriving there from Chengdu this morning. Their names, Fu Shuang and Ping Ping. The Atlanta Zoo had returned 4 giant pandas to China back in 2024. A new blood test, which could detect cancer in its early stages, is now waiting for approval from the Food and Drug Administration. ABC News medical correspondent Dr. Darian Sutton has more.
31: It's the first multi-cancer blood test seeking FDA approval currently for people over the age of 50. Now, the company that makes it, Grail, says that it can detect over 50 different types of cancer. And the way that it does this is that it looks for small particles and patterns of DNA associated with cancer in the blood. There's huge potential here.
9: The American Cancer Society estimates cancer will cause more than 600,000 deaths this year alone. I'm Mike Dubusky, ABC News.
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32: It's 12:05, Sunday, September 27th. Good afternoon. Thanks so much for joining us. I'm Rachel Pearson. It is 70 degrees in Chicago under partly sunny skies, right around our high for the afternoon of 72 degrees. What a fantastic way to end the month of September here. Tonight's low 53 degrees. It's even warmer tomorrow. We'll bring you the details in your AccuWeather 5-day forecast coming up at 12:15. Our top local story on News Radio WBBM, one person hospitalized after an overnight crash on the Dan Ryan Expressway. WBBM's Mallory Vorbroker with the details.
33: State troopers responded to a report of a crash involving two vehicles in the southbound lanes near 83rd Street on the Dan Ryan. Illinois State Police say it happened around 1:30 in the morning. Video from the scene shows first responders working to free a person from a badly damaged vehicle. State police say a person was hospitalized with non-life-threatening injuries. There are no details about what caused the crash. Mallory Vorbroker, News Radio 105.9 WBBM.
0: A man and woman were wounded in a shooting on Chicago's far south side yesterday. Both of them inside a vehicle near 104th and Eberhardt in Rosemore when Chicago police say several men walked up and opened fire. A 38-year-old woman was shot in the leg. A 35-year-old man struck in his arm. They were both taken to Christ Hospital, initially reported in good condition, though so far no arrests have been made. Two people seriously injured in an overnight apartment fire in Lawndale.
8: Chicago fire officials say firefighters rushed to Cermak and Keeler in the morning following reports of an apartment fire. Multiple ambulances responded to the scene. CFD says the fire has since been extinguished and two people were hospitalized in serious to critical condition. It's not yet clear how the fire started. No further information is available. Carolina Garibe, News Radio 105.9 WBBM.
0: The President's Cup golf tournament is underway this afternoon, and President Donald Trump is in attendance.

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7: Mariano's. So the high cost of groceries and other food, that created kind of a food desert in some places that's not being talked about.
8: Others, including Illinois Republican Party Chairman Bob Grogan, says the golf tournament isn't about politics.
9: I think far too many Democrats suffer from what I call Selma envy. They, you know, once upon a time, there were noble reasons to protest. And now I think they just want to, they need street cred somehow. And so they look for any excuse to try and add to their protesting resume, even when, like, it's just, the leader of the free world showing up to watch some golf and celebrate, hopefully, with an American victory.
8: President Trump's attendance comes with some heightened security as attendees are facing a TSA-style screening before entering the grounds. There's also a long list of items that can't be brought onto the course. Illinois music legends take the spotlight tonight as a Hall of Fame celebration moves to Chicago. The Illinois Rock and Roll Hall of Fame holds its fifth annual induction ceremony at the Harris Theater in Millennium Park. This year's inductees, Survivor, Coco Taylor, Curtis Mayfield, Kevin Cronin, and WXRT's own Terry Hammert. Plain White Tees and Hot Mix 5 among the performers. Now, previous ceremonies were held in Joliet. That's where the museum's based. Tonight's event, its biggest annual fundraiser. 12:08, time for traffic and weather together on the 8s. Here's Trent Erickson.
10: All right, we've got things open again on the south end of DeSava Lakeshore Drive, 57th to 67th. You're back at it because of an earlier marathon that we had, but they picked up the closures. It looks like things are getting back to normal there in that area, and you don't have to be rerouted around Stony Island anymore in the Jackson Park area. If you're headed northbound from the Stevenson on up to Roosevelt, you are pretty heavy going. We had an earlier crash there. Then you have pockets through Grant Park and Navy Pier to Chicago Avenue. Southbound side hits the brakes, Michigan to Chicago Avenue. And certainly through Grant Park, you're seeing delays. If you're on the inbound side of the Kennedy, you're going to notice delays that go right off the River Road toll to Harlem. And then again, you're going to hit the brakes from North Avenue on into downtown, or at least the Hubbard Street Tunnel. And you're going to have a time of roughly 25 minutes coming in from O'Hare, 14 from the Edens Junction. Back out of 17 and 31, and you're slow out to Diversey and Spots. And then again, Montrose to Sayre. On the Eisenhower inbound, your delays go from Mannheim all the way to Austin. And then again, past Costner, your outbound delays go from Cicero to Des Plaines. And your time-wise, you're looking at 37 in from I-90. Mannheim in is 19 and 17 and 35. If you're headed outbound, Stevenson now starting to fill in out from Damon out to Kedzie. The inbound side from Kedzie to Pulaski and then approaching the Dan Ryan ramp, at least on the right side. Stick to your left, you'll be okay in that area. And about 19 minutes either way between the Tri-State and DeSava Lakeshore Drive. Dan Ryan, everybody's slow from about 63rd on into downtown, out to 18th Street is on the brakes, and then again around 95th Street. Your next report at 12:18 on News Radio 105.9 WBBM.
8: The WBBM AccuWeather forecast for your Sunday afternoon. A lot of blue sky and sunshine and a high of 72 degrees. It's pretty comfortable considering it's fall out there. Clear skies tonight with a low 53 degrees, then the sun shines back tomorrow. Even warmer than today with a high 74 degrees. We're not there just yet. It's 70 degrees now at O'Hare, 68 degrees at Midway, 69 along the lakefront, headed up to a high of 72 at 1210.
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1: 100 days in, and the Obama Presidential Center is offering some insights, including what it cost and how many people have visited so far.
2: The Chicago Sun-Times reports more than 175,000 people have visited the center's museum and ticketed events, including visitors from all 50 states and 39 countries. The Obama Foundation now says construction cost $909 million, all privately funded, while another $123 million in public money paid for infrastructure improvements around the site. If museum attendance continues at its current pace, the center could draw roughly 640,000 visitors in its first year. Sarah Herrera, News Radio, 105.9 WBBM.
1: A third of households across Chicago say they have a hard time putting food on the table, and one organization is trying to do something about it.
3: The State of Hunger report from the Greater Chicago Food Depository says one in three households in Chicago are food insecure. 47% of food insecure families have children. Manyi Lee of the Greater Chicago Food Depository says rising food prices and disruption to federal food benefits are making things difficult. She says the majority of those experiencing food insecurity are working.
4: What we've been finding is that people are actually, in this economy, are working maybe two, three jobs just to make ends meet, especially when they have children, and what they're getting paid is simply not stretching enough to make ends meet.
3: Those who do not work are either elderly or disabled. We talk about the state of hunger in Chicago and what the Greater Chicago Food Depository is doing about it this weekend on At Issue. You can hear the conversation later today at 9:30. 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
1: 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Here's meteorologist Carl Erickson.
13: And we had a nice start to the weekend yesterday. The weather today just as nice. A few clouds at times, but remaining dry. Comfortable temperatures up to 72, then mainly clear tonight, back down to 53. And this nice sunny weather will spill over into at least the start of the new week as well. For tomorrow, sunshine, high 74. Any sun will give way to increasing clouds Tuesday, but we squeeze in another nice day as it should stay dry during the daytime hours, high 76. And some rain expected to develop late Tuesday night that will continue off and on into Wednesday and Thursday. In fact, some of those downpours could cause some localized flooding both days, high 73 on Wednesday. Thursday, we're up to 71. Currently 69 degrees at O'Hare, Hickory Hills 71, Midway 70, lakefront temperature 67. I'm AccuWeather meteorologist Guy Erickson.
1: 12:16, time for sports. Now, the Bears have the day off. They're going to get ready to take on the Philadelphia Eagles tomorrow night. The first time they start a game without Caleb Williams this season. He's ruled out this week. The Bears have to figure out the scheme with defensive coordinator Dennis Allen.
14: I just think the consistency. You know, I think when you really watch them, you know, they play tough, they play physical, and they execute at a really high level. You know, Vic's done a really good job, you know, throughout the course of his career. Got a lot of respect for him and, you know, what he's been able to do. And I know our offensive guys have their hands full with those guys.
1: Well, the Bears are down to two options for a starting QB. It'll either be Tyson Bagent, who just cleared concussion protocol, or veteran Case Keenum is another option. Down in Tampa, the Cubs get set for game 162 against the Boston Red Sox. Not a whole lot of meaning for either team with their playoff of matchups already set. Cubs will head out to San Diego after today for a wild card matchup with the Padres again. White Sox, they're still waiting to see who they'll draw in their first round playoff matchup. Sitting at the number 6 seed, they'll take on the winner of the AL West. Today's results between the Houston Astros and Texas Rangers will determine the division winner. Sox wrap up the season against the Colorado Rockies on the south side. First pitch comes at 2:10. After a string of winless games, the Chicago Fire got back in the win column. A 1-0 victory over Charlotte FC yesterday. The Fire are able to pull ahead in the 58th minute out on the road. And that's a look at sports at 16 and 46 past each hour. Now 12:18, time for traffic and weather together on the 8s. Sponsored by the Forest Preserves of Cook County, here's Trent Erickson.
15: Things are all right if you're on the Edens. Either direction, your Kennedy inbound from the River O'Toole to Harlem is slow, and then past the Wintrust Mirror near North Avenue into the Hubbard Street Tunnel. It's 25 in from O'Hare, 14 from the Edens Junction, back out to Belmont and Montrose to stay are your delays. It's 17 to get to Montrose, 31 minutes out to the airport. 190 extension, no problems in or out of the terminals at O'Hare. Eisenhower in from Mannheim to Austin is slow in spots. It's 37 in from I-90, 19 from Mannheim. Outbound delays go from Central to Austin. It's 17 to get to Mannheim, 35 minutes out to I-90. Stevenson starting to fill in between Pulaski and Kedzie on the inbound side. Make that, Pulaski and Kedzie. The outbound side from Kedzie to roughly Cicero is on the brakes. It's 19 either way between the Tri-State and DeSable Lakeshore Drive. And Ryan in from 63rd. Locals and express lanes are heavy on the way all the way into downtown. 20 minutes coming in from 95th. It's 12 and clear on your way back up. Maybe a slight delay out to 18th Street, you'll find. I-57 altogether is clear. On the Bishop Ford inbound is the outbound side slow, pretty heavy from 130th down to the Steel Bridge because of road work. You're down to one lane this weekend until 6 a.m. tomorrow morning. 29 minutes off the Dan Ryan to get down to 8094. You might want to try Torrance instead. In DeSable Lakeshore Drive, northbound Stevenson up to Roosevelt, your heavy going. And then through Grant Park into Prockets from Navy Pier to Chicago Avenue. Delays go southbound from roughly Michigan to Chicago Avenue and then through Grant Park, a pocket here and there. No problems on the area. Tollways in northwest Indiana is pretty quiet. 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Explore the natural beauty of Cook County for an hour, a day, or even a night. 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
1: A lot of blue sky and sunshine for the remainder of this afternoon. Our high today, 72 degrees. It'll fall to the mid to low 50s tonight. Tomorrow, again, sunny and warm. Our high, 74 degrees. It's already 70 now at O'Hare and Midway. 67 degrees in Waukegan. 68 degrees along the lakefront at 1220. Our top story this hour, Chicago police filed charges against a man they believe shot and killed two people in the Austin neighborhood last week. More on this story coming up at 12:31. Cubs and White Sox are both hoping for some long playoff runs, and some Cubs players are also trying to hit a homer for a good cause.
16: Cubs pitcher Matthew Boyd and his wife Ashley are partnering with Chicago-based Unicorn Auctions for a charity auction benefiting Kingdom Home, the nonprofit they founded to help protect vulnerable children in Uganda. Phil Mikhailoff is CEO and co-founder of Unicorn Auctions.
17: If you go on the Unicorn app today, you'll see everything from a barrel of whiskey to a meet and greet with Pete Crow Armstrong or throwing the first pitch at Wrigley, Cubs playoff tickets, a game-used Pete Crow Armstrong jersey, as well as, you know, dozens and dozens of other really exciting items. All of the proceeds from this charity go to Kingdom Home.
16: The auction is live through Tuesday night. 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
1: An Evanston museum reopens this week with some new ways to explore Native history and culture. The Gitche-Gaman Indigenous Nations Museum, which is formerly the Mitchell Museum, will welcome visitors back October 1st after undergoing renovations. Indigenous Chicago traces more than 500 years of Native history in the region. Another exhibition, The Gifts of Our World, gives kids ages 3 to 10 some hands-on activities to explore nature and cooperation. A free public celebration planned for Indigenous Peoples Day on October 12th. Still ahead, we'll bring you business news from Bloomberg. Scams seem to be at a record high and people just aren't getting their money back.
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29: Scams in the U.S. have surged to a record high. Marie Helen Maris is director of the Center for Cybercrime Studies at John Jay College of Criminal Justice. She says scammers often will try to exploit a need to create an emotional connection.
30: They use a variety of these cognitive and psychological manipulation techniques.
29: A poll by the Associated Press NORC Center for Public Affairs Research finds 98% of Americans suspect they've been targeted with scams. Americans reported a record $15.9 billion in losses last year to the Federal Trade Commission, a 25% increase from 2024. That is likely a massive undercount because most scam victims are too embarrassed to report it.
30: The current victim blaming prevents victims from coming forward.
29: An investigation by the Associated Press and Frontline found the U.S. lags behind other countries in tackling the problem. With business at 23 and 53 from the Bloomberg Newsroom, Amy Morris, News Radio 105.9 WBBM.
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6: All right, in Northwest Indiana, we've got 8094 problems between the Indiana Toll Road west on over to Kennedy Avenue in spots. Spots go eastbound from Klein to I-65 and 94 westbound. Pretty heavy past US 20 in Michigan City to pass 421 in Michigan City. Michigan City is the problem, not the city itself, but the road work going on through that area. It's been going on a long time, and you usually see delays, but we definitely are just westbound now. Nothing on the eastbound side seems to be moving through that area just fine. The rest of Northwest Indiana is in good shape. The Dan Ryan's kind of messy in from 63rd. No, locals on Express all the way into downtown. 23 minutes coming in from 95th Street now. If you're headed outbound, it's 14 minutes and slow out to 18th Street, and then you're free to go down to 95th or wherever you're headed to. Edens is good in and outbound. Kennedy's about 29 in from O'Hare, 16 from the Edens Junction. It's slow going from the River Road toll to Nagel, Fullerton into the Hubbard Street Tunnel. Delays go out to Belmont now, and then Montrose to Sayre. It's 20 minutes to get to Montrose, 35 out to the airport. On the 190, make that the 190 extension. Yeah, it looks nice and clear. In and out of the terminals at O'Hare. On the Eisenhower Inn, is 39 minutes from I-90, and from Mannheim is 21. And it's still from Mannheim to Austin, then Racine to the Jane Byrne Interchange. Your delays go out from Costner to Des Plaines. It's 24 to get to Mannheim, and to I-90 is about a 42-minute trip now. Stevenson's starting to see some stress between Cass and County Line Inn and then Cicero to Pulaski. 19 from the Tri-State Inn, 21 on your way back out, and 28 to get to 355. Slow from Damon to Cicero. Looking good on 55 through Will County. A slight inbound delay or northbound between 53 and 355, but southbound side remains clear. Your next traffic report at 1238 here on News Radio 105.9 WBBM.
7: A picture-perfect afternoon here. A lot of blue sky, sunshine, some patchy clouds. Our high 72 degrees. Temperatures already hovering right around that. It will drop down to around 53 degrees overnight. Then the sun shines out again tomorrow, even warmer than today with a high 74 degrees. It's 69 degrees now at O'Hare, 70 at Midway, 72 degrees in Joliet, and 69 degrees along the lakefront. Our high this afternoon, 72.
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7: 12:30 on your Sunday afternoon. 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I'm Rachel Pearson, and these are the top stories on News Radio WBBM.
9: This is Carolina Garibay. A man faces charges for an alleged fatal shooting on the west side.
7: Communities come together to hold a memorial for a woman killed in a Fox River boat crash over the summer. A prank goes wrong in southwest suburban Joliet. A teenager shot with a high-powered air rifle. And a powerful nor'easter is continuing to flood the east coast. 100,000 people currently without power. WBBM Sports, the Cubs take on the Red Sox in Tampa today. AccuWeather says here in Chicago, we'll have a good deal of sunshine with a high 72 degrees. Clear skies tonight as temperatures fall to the mid to low 50s. 12:31, the News Watch continues, and a Chicago man is now charged in connection with a double homicide last week. WBBM's Carolina Garibay reports it happened in the Austin neighborhood.
9: Chicago police say 36-year-old Wendy Baptisme was charged with two felony counts of first-degree murder. Police say Baptisme was arrested Thursday after shooting and killing a woman and a man. A 47-year-old woman was shot in the chest, and a 27-year-old man was shot multiple times in the body. Initial investigation indicates that Baptisme opened fire inside a home near Chicago and Parkside. Two guns were recovered from the scene. Carolina Garibe, News Radio 105.9 WBBM.
7: A Marine veteran killed in a Fox River boating crash was on

0: honored yesterday at the McHenry Dam. Family, veterans, and community members gathered to remember Magdalena Maggie Jablonska of Des Plaines. A motorcycle procession opened up the ceremony, which ended with a rifle volley, taps, and a wreath released into the river. Jablonska died July 25th. Authorities say an impaired speeding boater struck her boat, and that driver is facing charges including reckless homicide. A 17-year-old boy shot in Joliet Friday night while trying to toilet paper someone's house.
1: It happened on Helmar Street at about 10 p.m. According to the Will County Sheriff's Office, there were two groups of teens who were planning to or were in the process of toilet papering separate homes. One group got into an altercation with residents and damaged their car getting away. Down the street, a second group told officers they just got out of their car and saw three people approaching, and they appeared to be pointing lasers at the teens. They were getting back into their car when one was shot in the chest. Police believe the weapon was a high-powered air rifle. The teen's wound was not life-threatening. The sheriff's office says while toilet papering homes may seem like an innocent joke or prank, these acts can turn violent and dangerous. Mike Krauser, News Radio, 105.9 WBBM.
0: In New York and New Jersey, conditions continue to worsen along the coast. Heavy rain, coastal flooding, high winds, all continuing to bear down on the area. ABC's Leslie Lopez has the latest from Seabright, New Jersey.
2: Right now, more than 100,000 customers without power across the Mid-Atlantic and Northeast. In New Jersey, the National Weather Service warning of coastal flooding as waters rise along the Jersey shore.
3: Crazy storm, and it's just, I can't believe this is all happening right now.
2: Officials urging some residents in parts of Manasquan to evacuate as the storm is expected to continue into tomorrow.
0: In New York, officials say a 56-year-old man was struck and killed by a fallen tree. It marks the first confirmed fatality from that nor'easter. This morning, British police arrested several people for suspected explosive offenses in what they're calling a major incident outside a U.S. airbase. Here's ABC's Lama Hassan from London.
4: Armed police are now blocking the entrance to the base as well as the surrounding village, but they do believe this incident is contained. Now, back in July, the U.K. said its armed forces were ready to protect the country after Iran's Revolutionary Guards issued a warning not to allow U.S. bombers to fly from Fairford, saying the air bases would then become legitimate targets.
0: These arrests come months after the Fairford base was put on notice. This was during the Iran war. Six people are dead after an explosion collapsed a two-story building in Athens, Greece. U.S. officials confirm four of the victims were Americans.
5: The explosion happened Friday morning in the Plaka district, a popular tourist area near the ancient Acropolis. The blast sending debris across the surrounding block. Six people who were initially reported missing were later found dead in the rubble. U.S. Ambassador to Greece Kimberly Guilfoyle confirmed that four of the victims were American citizens. Two people in an adjacent building were injured. The U.S. State Department saying the explosion was caused by gas, and Greek officials are investigating. Dave Packer, ABC News.
0: In South Africa, police are on the hunt for those responsible for two separate shootings that killed 27 people within hours of each other near Johannesburg and Cape Town, despite government efforts to curb gun violence in the country. The province's police commissioner, Tommy Mohamben, said it could be the result of a turf war over the country's gold mine train.
6: I must indicate that we cannot overrule the issue of a turf war in terms of illegal mining.
0: One of those shootings, 17 people were killed, another 15 injured after suspects armed with AK-47 rifles opened fire at a local tavern last night. A guide is available to help Cook County voters sort through the judicial candidates on their ballots this November. The Chicago Bar Association released its Judge Smart Pocket Guide ahead of the November 3rd midterm. 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We'll bring you low gas prices along with traffic and weather together next. 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
0: In Hanover Park, the Citgo on Irving Park and Jensen selling gas for $4.45 a gallon. In Oak Forest, the Citgo on Central and 147th also selling gas for $4.45 a gallon. 12:38. A look now at traffic and weather together on the 8th. Let's check in with Trent Erickson.
20: Things seem to be pretty good if you're on the Edens inbound or outbound. Take your pick. Your Kennedy inbound is slow from the River Road toll to Nagel and then Fullerton into the Hubbard Street Tunnel. It's 29 minutes in from O'Hare, 16 from the Edens Junction. Back out to Belmont is tight. And then Montrose to Sayre from there. It's 20 minutes to get to Montrose, 35 minutes out to O'Hare. The 190 extension's okay in and out of the terminal so far. The Eisenhower inbound from Mannheim to Austin fills in, and then it hits the brakes pretty good from Racine into the Bird Interchange. It's 39 minutes in from I-90 from Mannheim in. It's 21. Your outbound delays go Costner to Des Plaines. It's 24 minutes to get to Mannheim, 42 out to I-90. Stevenson slow in, Cass to County Line, then Cicero to Pulaski. It's 19 in from the Tri-State. Back out is 21. And slow from Damon to Cicero, 28 minutes out to 355. Dan Ryan in from 63rd, locals and express, and out to 18th Street on the brakes, 23 minutes in from 95th now. That's in the locals and express, in from 63rd. And the outbound side only takes you 14 to get down to 95th, so it's relatively clear. 57 looks clear altogether, so does the inside bound side of the Bishop Ford. The outbound side from 130th down to the Steel Bridge is heavy because of road work. It's taking you down to one lane this weekend. And that's until 6 a.m. tomorrow morning when they're going to get another lane open for you. You can use Torrance in the meantime if you don't want to sit in. It's 30 minutes off the Dan Ryan to get yourself down to 80-94 now if you stick to it. This is Lakeshore Drive, northbound, heavy spots from Soldier Field to Chicago Avenue, and heavy southbound from Michigan to Chicago Avenue, then pockets through Grant Park. Your next report at 1248 here on News Radio 105.9 WBBM.
21: WBBM, AccuWeather. Very nice this afternoon with sunshine and patchy clouds along with comfortable temperatures, high 72. Mainly clear tonight, back down to 53. Sunny, nice, and a bit warmer tomorrow, high 74. Increasingly cloudy on Tuesday, remaining dry throughout the daytime hours with a high of 76. Some rain is likely late Tuesday night. Currently at 69 degrees, O'Hare, Gurnee 68, Midway 70, lakefront temperature 67. I'm AccuWeather meteorologist Kai Erickson.
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22: 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It's AI versus AI in cybersecurity.
23: Threat actors, they're using AI to power their attacks.
22: Hyatt Gello is the executive vice president of Microsoft Security.
23: We saw them evolving from AI used to assist them about a year ago to then building campaigns that could run like 90% with AI and they were directing. To now, some of those attacks are fully autonomous.
22: And that has Microsoft offering new ways for security professionals to guard their cyber borders with what it's calling the Integrated Security Operations Center in Microsoft Defender. The aim? Break down barriers that slow the flow of information, even as cyber threats are speeding up. and deploying security-specific AI agents.
23: Bringing the agents into that experience, so the AI-powered defense

0: senses so that the humans plus the agent can act on the same context.
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3: The Mortimer Burritum's illumination returns this year, transforming a mile-long trail into a dazzling nighttime adventure. Opening November 14th, this year's highlight, a 400-foot canopy inspired by the Aurora Borealis. The Northern Lights display is one of four new installations guests will experience. Another new attraction, the Pine Whistle Railroad, is available as a separate ticketed add-on. The event runs through January 2nd. Mallory Vorbroker, News Radio 105.9 WBBM.
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2: OpenAI has disclosed its artificial intelligence models have interacted with U.S. government websites in some unexpected ways. The tech giant says its models accessed public information on sites like the SEC and U.S. Census Bureau. OpenAI says it hasn't found any misuse of credentials or any data breaches. A spokesperson says the lab's now reviewing what it calls some misaligned model activity where AI behaves unexpectedly. A massive recall out of Volkswagen, recalling some 2.86 million Volkswagen and Audi branded vehicles. A precautionary measure, though there's a screw failure which can cause a loss of steering. The affected vehicles, a Tiguan, Touran, Golf, Golf Variant, and Caddy models built between 2013 and 2024, and Audi Q3 models made between 2017 and 2024. The defective screw, it can be replaced with a more corrosion-resistant

0: 1. 12:46, time now for sports, and the Bears are off today, preparing for Monday night's matchup with the Philadelphia Eagles. This will be the first time this season starting without Caleb Williams. He's ruled out this week with a grade 2 hamstring injury. Taking on one of the more high-powered offenses, Dennis Allen knows the defensive line will have to generate some pressure.
1: It's still a work in progress, but I do feel like we're getting better. I feel like when we do a good job of allowing front and coverage to work together, then we're able to, affect the quarterback. We're not hitting them on every snap, but we're able to affect them. And I think that's really what you're trying to do.
0: The Bears still have to figure out who their starting quarterback will be. Tyson Bagent and veteran Case Keenum, their two options. Bagent clearing concussion protocol yesterday. Cubs are in Tampa getting ready for game 162 against the Red Sox. Both teams' playoff matchups already sealed. Not a whole lot at stake today. Cubs then head to San Diego. They'll take on the Padres in the wild card round. White Sox are still waiting to find out who their first round playoff opponent will be. Locked in as the number 6 seed, the Sox will face the winner of the AL West. That'll be decided today between the Houston Astros and Texas Rangers. Sox close out the regular season against the Colorado Rockies on the south side. First pitch comes this afternoon at 2:10. Out at the Medina Country Club, the U.S. team hoping to make a comeback this afternoon in the President's Cup. The U.S. will be without Scottie Scheffler, though he was benched heading into the final day. And that's a look at sports at 16:46 past each hour. 12:48, time for a look at traffic and weather together on the 8th, and here's Trent Erickson.
2: All right, we've got delays on the Dan Ryan if you're headed inbound from about 63rd on into downtown. And this is pretty heavy coming on in. It's going to cost you about 22 minutes coming in from 95th Street into downtown. Only 14 on your way back out. Your extra couple minutes are spent between downtown and 18th Street. Nothing on the Edens to worry about. We turn to the Kennedy, which is slow from the River Road toll to Nagel. And then Fullerton to the Hubbard Street Tunnel. The express lanes are headed inbound. They'll save you a few minutes. It's 29 in from O'Hare, 16 from the Edens Junction. Thank you to Ben calling in the WBBM Mercedes-Benz of Hoppin Estates traffic tip line at 855-780-ROAD with the update on that. We've got delays on the outbound side as well, the Belmont and then Montrose to Sayre. It's 20 minutes to get to Montrose and 35 minutes out to the airport. The Eisenhower inbound from Mannheim to Austin is slow. Racine to the Jane Byrne interchange is pretty heavy then. 39 minutes in from I-90 coming in from Mannheim is 21. It's 24 on your way back out. 42 is going to take you out to I-90, slow from Costner to Des Plaines. Delays on the Stevenson cost you 19 minutes in, 21 on your way back out between the Tri-State and DeSable Lakeshore Drive. Your inbound delays go from Cass to County Line, then gets heavy from Cicero to Pulaski. Outbound delays take you Damon to Cicero. On these 57 lanes, no problems in the inbound Bishop Ford, also problem-free. The outbound side is where you have trouble with this road work, this weekend-long stuff where you're down to one lane, 130th, it's jammed on down to the Steel Bridge until 6 a.m. tomorrow. They're doing paving operations in the area. You can use Torrance in the meantime. Otherwise, it's 30 minutes off the Dan Ryan to get down to 8094. Your next report at 12:58 on News Radio 105.9 WBBM.
0: Plenty of sunshine out there, and we have more summer-like temperatures than early fall with a high this afternoon of 72 degrees. Just a fantastic end to the weekend here. Clear skies overnight with a low 53 degrees. It's sunny, even warmer tomorrow with a high near 74. 69 degrees now at O'Hare. It's 70 at Midway under partly sunny skies. 72 degrees in Joliet. 69 degrees along the lakefront at 12:50.
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0: People who need help with their rent or mortgage payments in the western suburbs are about to get some help.
4: Housing costs are rising. DuPage County is looking to put some tax dollars to work to help people buy and rent. The Beacon News reports $10 million would be set aside for first-time homebuyers and also rental assistance for lower-income residents. The property tax levy is going up by about $72 million. $5 million is going to a program that would provide $30,000 in down payment assistance. Another aspect of the program, $15,000 for people to help pay the rent. Cisco Cotto, News Radio 105.9 WBBM.
0: A newly designated Chicago landmark could become a year-round youth center in Riverdale. By the Hand Club for Kids is planning a $24 million renovation of the shop building at Altgeld Gardens. A funding proposal introduced last week would provide a $7.3 million city grant. The center would offer after-school programming, career exploration, and even some health resources. City Council granted the building landmark status on Wednesday, which protects its exterior and a wall that's been used for decades to remember community members who've died. O'Hare Airport had plenty of people pulling their weight yesterday, literally.
5: Special Olympics Illinois says a record 120 teams showed up for its 18th annual plane pull. Competitors worked in teams of up to 20 to move a 95,000-pound United Airlines 737 12 feet, with bragging rights going to those who could do it fastest. Organizers say the event raised more than $230,000. The fundraiser was co-hosted by the Illinois Law Enforcement Torch Run and Chicago Department of Aviation. Sarah Herrera, News Radio 105.9 WBBM.
0: Turns out sports is a lot more than just a game for Amazon. 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
0: 12:58, traffic and weather together on the 8th. Here's Trent Erickson.
2: Bishop Ford, on your outbound side, you're very heavy from 130th down to the Steel Bridge, all due to road work in leaving you with just one lane open until 6 a.m. tomorrow. They're doing some paving operations in the area. If you don't want to sit in this 30-minute trip, it's going to take you off the Dan Ryan to get down to 8094. You can use Torrance in the meantime. Your inbound side is perfectly clear with no problems on 57. We turn to the Dan Ryan, which is slow going in the express lanes from Garfield. The locals start to hit the brakes shortly after that by 47th Street on into downtown. Pockets of delays. You've got probably use the local lanes. There's pockets, whereas the express lanes is kind of a solid delay on your inbound side. And you're looking at about 23 minutes in from 95th Street to downtown. Kennedy's moving at 29 in from O'Hare, 35 on your way back out. Eisenhower's at 39 in from I-90. Mannheim in is 21 and 24 and 42 on your way out. 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
0: The WBBM AccuWeather forecast for the rest of this afternoon. It's a sunny one with a high 72 degrees. Clear skies as we head into this evening with a low near 53 degrees. Tomorrow looks a lot like today. Blue sky, sunshine, just a little bit warmer with a high near 74 degrees. 69 degrees right now at O'Hare. It's 70 at Midway and 68 degrees along the lakefront.
3: 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Blue Cross Blue Shield of Illinois. Through it all, this is Chicago's news traffic and weather station. 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
25: I'm Mallory Vorbroker. A person is in the hospital after being pulled from a car following a crash on the city's south side.
0: And UK police have arrested five men for an alleged terrorism act in an area close to a U.S. air base. More on that just ahead from ABC News. WBBM Sports. The Cubs take on the Boston Red Sox in Tampa while the White Sox host the Rockies on the south side. AccuWeather says sunshine today with a high 72 degrees. 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
26: From ABC News, I'm Mike Dubusky. Explosives experts are investigating three vehicles near a U.S. airbase in the U.K. after taking five men into custody today on suspicion of preparation of a terrorist act. This all played out in the early morning hours near RAF Fairford, which U.S. forces have relied upon amid the war with Iran. Counselor for the Cotswold District, Tristan Wilkinson.
27: There's a continued police presence while they figure out what's going on. We don't know all of the details about incidents, but we do know that there was a suspected explosive device located in the Welford village.
26: A local councillor says there had been a threat 6 weeks ago from Iran on this particular airbase. The conflict in the Middle East is continuing to escalate, with Iranian forces saying today they've captured an unmanned underwater vehicle operated by the U.S. military. President Trump yesterday rejected the latest offer to reopen the Strait of Hormuz, and with just weeks to go before the midterms, former New Jersey Governor Chris Christie tells ABC's This Week the war is posing a challenge for Republicans.
28: Republicans will have a lower turnout than they normally do.
1: Democrats have a little bit greater enthusiasm. So what does that mean? Republicans have to do better with independents to be able to make up that gap.
26: Former DNC chair Donna Brazile also weighing in.
4: Democrats are now competing in deep red districts. Deep red district just down in Florida. Democrats are competing in five districts that they had no chance of winning 2 months ago.
26: That nor'easter continues to trouble the East Coast.
5: Right now, more than 100,000 customers without power across the Mid-Atlantic and Northeast. In New Jersey, the National Weather Service warning of coastal flooding as waters rise along the Jersey shore.
6: Crazy storm, and it's just, I can't believe this is all happening right now.
5: Officials urging some residents in parts of Manasquan to evacuate as the storm is expected to continue into tomorrow.
26: ABC's Leslie Lopez, you're listening to ABC News.
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26: The Department of Justice is defending President Trump's decision to ban CNN, MS Now, and Politico from the White House. U.S. Attorney General Todd Blanche spoke with ABC's This Week today.
9: The president hasn't denied access. That's not the right way to describe it. This is what the president has said, is that he is sick and tired of certain media outlets just refusing to report accurate news.
26: On Thursday, a judge issued a temporary restraining order requiring the White House to temporarily restore credentials to those outlets. Police are now investigating an elaborate burglary scheme in Northern California involving an apparently fake delivery driver.
25: Our ABC station KGO spoke to homeowner Donna Cato, who says she was out of town.
11: It seems that the perpetrators staged themselves down by the corner.
25: A car pulls up and out comes two men wearing masks. Cato says the men shatter the backyard sliding door. In less than 10 minutes, Cato says they rummaged through her home.
11: I lost all the heirloom jewelry that my mother had given me.
25: Milpitas police saying the same vehicle was caught on a license plate reader entering the city 2 hours before the incident.
26: ABC's Melissa Adan. Authorities have identified 26-year-old Tamara Monique Bolden-Cleckley as the person found dead inside a burned car near the Eglin Air Force Base in Florida this week. She was a radiology technician at the base. The Air Force is investigating. I'm Mike Dabusky, ABC News.
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28: It's 105 on a beautiful Sunday, September 27th, 2026. Good afternoon. I'm Haley Hansen. Thanks for tuning in today. We're looking at 69 degrees along Chicago's lakefront under partly sunny skies. We're heading up to 72 today. And it was a picture-perfect skyline on the drive-in. We've got mostly sunny skies with some clouds the rest of this afternoon. And those clear skies are going to continue into tonight with our low dropping down to 53. This lovely weekend is going to spill into the work week with mostly sunny skies tomorrow and a high of 74. Rain does return to our forecast by Tuesday night, however. AccuWeather has the full details coming up in the five-day forecast at 1:15. But first, our top local story here on News Radio WBBM. Air Force One could be seen flying over Chicago's suburbs this morning as President Donald Trump attends the final day of the President's Cup golf tournament at Medina Country Club. The visit sparked protests yesterday with more planned today. Trump appeared briefly with the trophy this morning, making remarks about the, quote, fake news media, whom he said would report he received a poor reception. The president was named an honorary chairman of the President's Cup in the lead up to the event. There was a serious crash on the Dan Ryan Expressway overnight. WBBM's Mallory Vorbroker reports.
25: Illinois State Police say the crash happened around 1:30 a.m. on the Dan Ryan near 83rd Street. State troopers responded to a two-vehicle crash with injuries. Firefighters rescued one person from a mangled car. That person was taken to the hospital. State police have not released any information about the person's condition. An investigation is underway into what caused the crash. Mallory Vorbroker.

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1: A man was charged with shooting and killing two people in Austin this week.
2: Chicago police say 36-year-old Wendy Baptisme was arrested Thursday after he shot and killed a 47-year-old woman and a 27-year-old man. The shooting happened shortly before 10:45 p.m. near Chicago and Parkside. The victims were transported to the hospital where they were pronounced dead. Baptisme was arrested shortly after and charged with two felony

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1: The 37-year-old man was a passenger in a car driving on 43rd just before 12:30 a.m. when he suffered a graze wound to the head. He was taken to a nearby hospital where he remains in good condition. Police say no other injuries were reported, and so far, no arrests have been made. It's 108. Traffic and weather together on the 8s. Hello, Trent Erickson.
2: Hello. We've got things moving okay if you're on the Edens. You're Kennedy on the inbound side. A slow flow up in the River Road till the Nagel, and then pretty much Fullerton into the Hubber Street Tunnel. 29 minutes in from O'Hare, 16 from the Edens Junction. Outbound delays take you to Belmont, Montrose to Sayre. From there, it's 20 minutes to get to Montrose, 35 minutes out to the airport. The express lanes are headed inbound there. For the most part, clear. 190 extension, no problems in or out of the terminals. Really, a slight delay eastbound. You're going to find that from Bessie Coleman to the Tri-State, but nothing major. On the Eisenhower inbound from Mannheim to Austin is slow, then Racine into the Bird Interchange or so. It's 39 minutes in from I-90. From Mannheim in is 21. Back out is 24 minutes to get to Mannheim and 42 out to I-90. And Costner to Des Plaines are your delays. Stevenson inbound from Cass to County Line, a little bit of a delay there. That comes and goes, and then Cicero to Pulaski. Harlem, we'll call it, to Pulaski. Now it's 21 minutes coming in from the Tri-State, 21 on your way back out as well. And go slow going from Damon out to Cicero. Dan Ryan in from 51st Street, a little bit slow going. Locals and Express, 23 minutes in from 95th. 14 on your way back out, and slow out to about 18th Street or the Stevenson, depending on the time of day you go through. I-57, no problems. Bishop Ford inbound looks good. The up-on side slows quite a bit between 130th and the Steel Bridge. Very heavy because of road work taking you down to one lane until 6 a.m. tomorrow. That'll be in place. They're going to finish some paving operations there for you. Use Torrance in the meantime. Otherwise, if you don't, it's about 30 minutes off the Dan Ryan down to 8094. Your next report at 118 on News Radio 105.9 WBBM.
1: The WBBM AccuWeather forecast says we're going to have mostly sunny skies mixing with some clouds the rest of this afternoon. We're inching up to a high of 72. Some places are already there. Tonight will turn out to be mainly clear with a low down to 53. By tomorrow, Monday, mostly sunny again and even warmer than today. We're going to have a high of 74. By Tuesday, early sunshine will eventually give way to clouds. Plus, we're expecting some rain later Tuesday. Right now, 67 degrees along Chicago's lakefront at 110.
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1: 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The clerk's office is seeking election judges and polling place technicians countywide, but there is a particular need in North and West Cook County townships. 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We're going to check in on your AccuWeather 5-day forecast coming up next. 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
1: 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Here's meteorologist Carl Erickson.
14: And some beautiful weather once again today for the second half of the weekend. Sunshine, just a few clouds from time to time, high 72, then mainly clear tonight, a low 53. Sunny, nice, and warm tomorrow with a high of 74. And as sunshine gives way to increasing clouds on Tuesday, we should be able to squeeze in another nice day. As any rain holds off until late at Tuesday night, high 76. Then cloudy on Wednesday, we'll have on and off rain throughout the day with a high of 73. And that'll continue into Thursday. And both days, there could be some heavier downpours with that rain. High Thursday, 71. Currently, it is 69 at O'Hare, Elmwood Park, 72. Midway at 72, and the lakefront temperature, 67. I'm AccuWeather meteorologist Kai Erickson.
1: Thank you, Carl. It's 1:16. When searching for a luxury pre-owned vehicle, search Heritage Cadillac. It's also time for sports. The Chicago Bears are off this Sunday before taking on the Eagles tomorrow night. Caleb Williams has been ruled out, meaning they're going to make their first start without him this season. Against a strong Philly offense, Dennis Allen's counting more and more on rookie cornerback Malik Muhammad.
15: When we first brought him in, you know, the plan was to dual training. You know, that was the plan. And so we've continued to do that. And so I think that player's ready for whatever, you know, whatever role is presented in front of him.
1: The Bears have yet to announce their starting quarterback for Monday night. With Williams out, Tyson Bagent and veteran Case Keenum are up for the starting spot. Bagent cleared concussion protocol yesterday, but was unable to practice throughout this week. Wrapping up down in Tampa, the Chicago Cubs are taking on the Boston Red Sox for game 162. The neutral ground won't have any impact on playoff seeding for the two teams as the Cubs get set to take on the San Diego Padres starting on Tuesday. On the south side, the Chicago White Sox are waiting on the results of the AL West today as they wrap up against the Colorado Rockies. Sox are set for a playoff matchup in the wild card series after the Cleveland Guardians clinched last night. With the Bears off and the Packers already done with their week three game, there's only two NFC North teams playing this afternoon. The Detroit Lions kicked off with the New York Jets earlier with the Minnesota Vikings, who are taking on the Tampa Bay Buccaneers in the late afternoon slate. That's a look at sports at 16 and 46 past each hour, now at 1:18. 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How are the roads, Trent Erickson?
10: Looking okay if you're on the Edens, the Kennedy, not as much. From the River Road toll, the Nagel is slow, and then Fullerton to the Hubbard Street Tunnel is 30 minutes in from O'Hare. 16 from the Edens Junction. Your way back out takes you 21 to get to Montrose, 38 minutes out to O'Hare. And you're looking like slow out to Belmont, then Montrose to Sayre delays. Express lanes headed inbound. They're pretty heavy from about Armitage, relatively close to the local lanes time-wise. 190 extension eastbound's good. Westbound side slows off to Kennedy. Kind of heavy over to Mannheim now in spots. On the Eisenhower inbound from Mannheim to Austin and Ashland to the Bird interchange is slow. 39 minutes in from I-90-21 from Mannheim. Back out as 24 to get to Mannheim and 42 minutes out to I-90. Slow from Costner to Des Plaines. Stevenson slow in from Harlem to Kedzie and out from about Damon to Cicero. It's 19 in and 21 back out between the Tri-State and DeSable Lakeshore Drive and 28 minutes to get out to 355. I-55 northbound is slow from Weber up to 53, nothing southbound. Dan Ryan in from 83rd to 63rd, make that. And then again from 47th into downtown locals and express lanes. 23 minutes, whichever you choose, coming in from 95th Street. 14 on your way back out and slow to 18th Street. If you're on the Bishop Ford, it's going to be miserable on the outbound side between 130th down over to Steel Bridge. That's because of road work taking it down to one lane until 6 a.m. tomorrow morning. You can use Torrance in the meantime if you don't want to sit in it. Otherwise, it's 30 minutes off the Dan Ryan to get down to I-80-94. DeSable Lakeshore Drive north, Soldier Field up to Chicago Avenue and south around the Michigan to Chicago Avenue, then through Grant Park pockets here and there. 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
1: The WBBM AccuWeather forecast says the sunny skies will mix with some clouds the rest of this afternoon. We're heading up to a high of 72 with some places already maxing out that high. Tonight, we're going to have mainly clear skies with a low down to 53. Right now, we've got 67 degrees along the lakefront and a partly sunny 69 at O'Hare at 120. Our top story this hour, President Trump visited Chicago's west suburbs today to attend the President's Cup golf tournament, leading to additional security and protests. We're going to have much more on this story coming up at 1:31. 100 days at the Obama Presidential Center can apparently be measured in visitors, burgers, vegetables, and even marriage proposals.
16: More than 175,000 museum and ticketed event visitors, 4 known marriage proposals, and more than 11,000 Obama burgers sold. Those are numbers reported from the Sun-Times, noting its garden has produced nearly 430 pounds of fruits and vegetables for the Hyde Park Kenwood Food Pantry. The foundation even reports 3 bald eagle sightings. The numbers were released to mark the Jackson Park campus's 100th day of operation. Sarah Herrera, News Radio 105.9 WBBM.
1: A new study finds a simple way to relieve stress for medical professionals: improvisational music.
17: The study was done by Northwestern Medicine researchers. More than 700 doctors, neurology staff, and Chicago area social workers laid in a quiet, dimly lit room and listened to 20 minutes of live or recorded restorative music with slow melodies mixed in with periods of silence. Afterwards, the study subjects reported higher energy levels and were in a better mood. Study author Dr. Borna Bonak-Darpour says it was not like a guided meditation. The study subjects just lay down and listen. The music does its magic. The doctor says the music is better than silence alone. He says silence is great, but that music clears the dirt of everyday life in the brain. The study is published in Frontiers in Psychology. Bernie Tafoy of News Radio 105.9 WBBM.
1: We'll talk about how TikTok is reshaping the perfume business with Bloomberg coming up next. It's 1:22.
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27: Influencers like Overspray J are helping to drive a spending surge for men's fragrances on TikTok that has outpaced women for the last 2 years or so.
29: The development of e-commerce is totally crazy.
27: Jean Madar is CEO of Inter Parfum, the company behind scent brands at Abercrombie & Fitch, Donna Karan, Guess, and Oscar de la Renta, among others.
29: We have seen a high double-digit growth for sales from platforms like Amazon and TikTok.
27: Madar says TikTok's become the third largest platform selling fragrances. No need for department store spray samples. How?
29: Because we are able to tell a story. Story of ingredients, story of emotional experience, and this is what people want to hear.
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1: Trent is going to tell us about our Sunday afternoon roads and traffic coming up next. It's 1:25.
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10: All right, delays on the Bishop Ford. If you're headed outbound, we've got road work going on. That is in the form of everybody's down to one lane between 130th and the Steel Bridge. It actually goes down to 159th, and they're doing this paving this weekend, which, you know, that is actually good news. If you're stuck in it, it's probably not, because it takes you 30 minutes off the Dan Ryan to get down to 8094 right now, but you might want to try Torrance. But the good news is they're doing the paving, which means it's in the final stages, at least a part of it is. And they'll probably close those lanes you're driving on now and work on those next, most likely. I'm not the foreman, but I'm just imagining that's what's going to happen. But you're down to one lane this week until 6 a.m. tomorrow morning. So, again, Torrance might be a good option for you to consider. It'll get you there a little bit easier. Inbound side of the Ford is making up for it. That's perfectly clear all the way in. So is the Edens in and outbound with no issues there. We turn to the Kennedy, which is slow from the River Road toll to Nagel. And then Fullerton at the Hubbard Street Tunnel. Outbound delays go to Belmont and Montrose to Sayre. It's 30 minutes in from O'Hare, 16 from the Edens Junction. 21 on your way back out to Montrose and 38 minutes out to O'Hare. Eisenhower in, 39 minutes from I-90 to downtown, 21 from Mannheim. Heavy from Mannheim to Austin, Ashland to the Bird Interchange. Your delays go out from Costner to Des Plaines. How about 42 minutes to get out to I-90, and 24 of that is just to get to Mannheim alone. On the Stevenson in from Harlem to Kedzie, slow and in for outbound side from Damon to Cicero. A 19-minute trip in from the Tri-State back out is 21 and 28 to 355. Your next report at 138 on News Radio 105.9 WBBM.
1: Taking a look at the WBBM AccuWeather forecast, sun is going to mix with clouds the rest of this afternoon. We're heading up to a high of 72, although some places have passed that high. Tonight is going to be mainly clear, a low in the low 50s. Tomorrow, Monday, the start of the work week is going to be a lot like today, mostly sunny, a little bit warmer, a high up to 74. Tuesday, early sun will eventually give way to a lot of cloud coverage. The high is 76, so it will still be warm, but we are expecting rain later Tuesday. Right now, it's 67 along the lakefront at 130.
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1: Good afternoon, I'm Haley Hansen. These are the top stories on News Radio WBBM. Gunmen opened fire on two people sitting in their car on the south side. Several people were hospitalized after their apartment caught fire overnight.
12: This is Carolina Guerrero. A famous Chicago convention center is also serving as a training ground for dozens of young farmers.
1: Plus, a Cubs player is doing a good deed as both of Chicago's baseball teams head to the playoffs. Speaking of WBBM sports, Cubs face the Red Sox down in Tampa at 2:05 this afternoon. And 5 minutes after that, the White Sox will face the Rockies again on the south side with a 2:10 first pitch. AccuWeather says it's going to be sunny the rest of this afternoon. Enjoy it. A high of 72. Right now it is 67 degrees along Chicago's lakefront at 131. Two people remain hospitalized following a shooting on Chicago's far south side yesterday. WBBM's Mallory Vorbroker reports.
13: Police say the shooting happened near 104th and Eberhard around 5 in the evening in the Rosemore neighborhood on Chicago's far south side. Two people were sitting inside of a car when they were approached by multiple suspects carrying guns. The group of men fired shots at the victims. A 35-year-old man was struck in the arm and a 38-year-old woman was shot in the leg. Both were taken to the hospital. Chicago police say area detectives are investigating. Mallory Vorbroker, News Radio 105.9 WBBM.
1: A fire on Chicago's west side that sent two people to the hospital with critical injuries is now under investigation. Fire officials say the blaze broke out in an apartment building in the Lawndale neighborhood at around 5:30 this morning. A 71-year-old woman and 48-year-old man were hospitalized for smoke inhalation. While no other injuries were reported, at least 9 people have been displaced. The cause of the blaze has yet to be determined. A famous Chicago convention center is also home to a massive hidden rooftop garden operated by dozens of young agriculture experts.
14: McCormick Place is known for hosting some of Chicago's most iconic events, such as C2E2 and the auto show. But just a few floors above the convention halls sits a 3/4-acre rooftop farm.
15: I think there's not one person that's ever came up here that just completely in awe.
14: Director of Culinary Innovation at McCormick Place, Chef Michael Kingsley, says they grow more than 100 varieties of heirloom fruits, vegetables, edible flowers, and herbs.
15: We harvest, just right around 8,000 pounds of produce. So everything goes downstairs to my kitchens, and we're able to utilize it from our retail standpoint and also mix it into our catered events as well.
14: The work is done by apprentices through the Windy City Harvest Urban Agriculture Apprenticeship Program in collaboration with the Botanic Gardens and City Colleges of Chicago. Iris Michael with the Botanic Gardens.
16: Many of these apprentices go on to start an incubator farm, so they will eventually have their own small farm business. It's a really great opportunity for people to understand how the largest convention center in North America may operate, as well as a nonprofit setting.
14: Carolina Garibe, News Radio 105.9 WBBM.
1: The Cubs and White Sox are both hoping for long playoff runs, and some Cubs players are also trying to hit a homer for a good cause.
10: Cubs pitcher Matthew Boyd and his wife Ashley are partnering with Chicago-based Unicorn Auctions for a charity auction benefiting Kingdom Home, the nonprofit they founded to help protect vulnerable children in Uganda. Phil Mikhailoff is CEO and co-founder of Unicorn Auctions.
17: If you go on the Unicorn app today, you'll see everything from a barrel of whiskey to a meet and greet with Pete Crow Armstrong, or throwing the first pitch at Wrigley, Cubs playoff tickets, a game-used Pete Crow Armstrong jersey, as well as, you know, dozens and dozens of other really exciting items. All of the proceeds from this charity go to Kingdom Home.
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1: A growing number of Republicans are having a change of heart over the war in Iran as we inch closer to the midterms. Former New Jersey governor and ABC News contributor Chris Christie told ABC's This Week his fellow Republicans face several challenges.
18: Republicans will have a lower turnout than they normally do. Democrats have a little bit greater enthusiasm. So what does that mean? Republicans have to do better with independents to be able to make up that gap.
1: Meantime, Democrats say the cost of tariffs will help them flip control of Congress. ABC News contributor and former DNC chair Donna Brazile told ABC's This Week.
19: What you see now is Democrats are unified. Thank God the primary season is over with. We don't have to look over our shoulders and see what, you know, which insurgent candidate is now tossing a hat in the ring. The Republicans are in a pickle because Donald Trump said, this is about me. It's not about the economy. It's not about the American people.
1: We are now less than 40 days out from the November 3rd midterm elections. I can't believe it. 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It's 1:35.
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1: 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It's 1:38. Traffic and weather together on the 8s. What's up, Trent Erickson?
10: So something's up on the outbound side of the Eisenhower. Let's find out what. Give us a call on the WBBM Mercedes-Benz of Hoffman Estates traffic tip line. That'd be perfect. 855-780-ROAD is the number to use. I'm talking about the outbound side of the Eisenhower. It sounds like there's doing some paving operations, and there was a crash out around Beister Field. And now we've just got pretty heavy delays that go from 355 all the way up to I-90, essentially, the rest of the way out. If you're traveling on 390 eastbound, you've got some delays headed over toward the Eisenhower or toward the Ike as well. Eastbound only delays. That's because of a crash there in the Itasca or Roselle area. On the inbound side of the Eisenhower is where you don't slow until about Mannheim and take that delay pockets all the way into the downtown area. As it stands now, you're looking at 39 minutes in from I-90, 21 from Mannheim. Back out is 24 to get to Mannheim and 44 minutes out to I-90. And that mystery delay on the outbound side, we'll find out what that is. And the inbound side of the Kennedy, you're slow from River Road toll to Nagel, then Fullerton to the Hubbard Street Tunnel. Delays go out to Belmont and Montrose to Sayre. It's the 30-minute trip in from O'Hare. Coming in from the Eden Junction, 16, 21, and 38 if you want to head outbound. 190 extension, kind of heavy off the Kennedy in spots west over to the Mannheim area. Eastbound side looks okay. If you're on the Stevenson, you'll be on it for 19 minutes between the Tri-State coming up to DeSable Lakeshore Drive, 21 on your way back out to it, and 28 minutes to 355. Your next report at 1:48 on News Radio 105.9 WBBM.
27: WBBM AccuWeather. Beautiful weather for the rest of the afternoon with sunshine and patchy clouds, high 72. Becomes mainly clear tonight, low 53. Nice and warm tomorrow under a good dose of sunshine, high 74. Increasingly cloudy on Tuesday with a high of 76, but any rain holds off until late Tuesday night. Currently at 69 degrees, O'Hare, Streamwood 70, Midway 72, lakefront temperature 67. I'm AccuWeather meteorologist Kai Erickson.
1: It is 1:40. Well, this persistent nor'easter is battering the Northeast.
28: A powerful nor'easter continues lashing the eastern seaboard from New Jersey into southern New England, causing coastal flooding, leaving hundreds of thousands of customers without power and at least one death when a tree fell on a worker in Brooklyn, New York. National Weather Service lead meteorologist Bob Orovec.
29: The most impactful parts of the storm are likely going to be the high winds and the tidal flooding.
28: The storm is expected to linger through Monday before completely exiting Tuesday. Orovec says while this nor'easter came a little earlier in the season than we've seen in the past, it's not unusual.
29: It probably will be pretty stormy along the East Coast this year with respect to the El Nino conditions that are occurring now and how that translates into wetter than average precipitation along the East Coast. But that doesn't necessarily mean we're going to have a bunch of nor'easters.
28: He says we may just have a wetter than average pattern. I'm Julie Walker.
1: 5 men were arrested today in Southwest England, where they're being held in suspicion of planning a terrorist attack. They were arrested near a major air base that's hosting U.S. forces. President Trump says the suspects were under surveillance, quote, for a long time.
0: They were looking to do big damage to our fort. And working with the British worked out great.
2: Were they migrants?
0: It may have been Scotland Yard. I don't know. We worked with a lot of them. We had them under view for a long time, and we got them.
1: British Prime Minister Andy Burnham is urging the public not to speculate on any details in the case. He says while the events are deeply concerning, the incident remains under investigation. We're going to check in on your top trending stories coming up next. It's 142.
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1: Saturday Night Live kicked off its 52nd season with NBA Finals MVP Jalen Brunson as its first host. Brunson began his monologue by joking that his time winning the 2026 NBA championship this year with the New York Knicks may mirror his hosting stint. He also joked about being back in Madison Square Garden for the NBA season that's about to start. Of course, MSG is where Taylor Swift and Travis Kelce got married over the summer. Speaking of, Travis Kelce will not attend the 2026 MTV Music Awards with his wife, T-Swift. She's not confirmed publicly yet if she will be attending. People reports the pop star is set to receive the first ever artist director honors at this year's ceremony. She's also going to premiere the official music video for her new song, Patient Zero. The 2026 VMAs will air on CBS at 6:30 Central tonight. Now at 1:46, let's take a look at sports. The Chicago Bears have the day off ahead of tomorrow's Monday night game against the Philadelphia Eagles. It'll be the first game this season without Caleb Williams after he was ruled out earlier this week. Against a high-powered Eagles offense, Dennis Allen knows the defense will need to make it tough on quarterback Jalen Hurts.
2: He's played the quarterback position for a long time in our league, so he's seen a lot of football. And then when it doesn't work out the way he maybe anticipated it to work out, he's got the ability to create with his feet. I think that's what really makes him really, really challenging. I think, you know, obviously when everything goes according to plan and he's in quick rhythm, you know, he gets a ball out, throws a ball well, does all those things that you have to do at the quarterback position. It's really when things break down and they don't go as planned, that's where he can really hurt you with his feet.
1: The Bears still have not announced their starter for Monday night. With Caleb Williams out, Tyson Bagent and veteran Case Keenum will have a chance to start tomorrow. Bagent cleared concussion protocol yesterday, but he didn't practice all the rest of this week. Chicago Cubs are closing out the regular season today down in Tampa against the Boston Red Sox. With their playoff matchups already locked in, today's game is not going to affect the postseason picture. Cubs will head to San Diego for a wild card series with the Padres starting on Tuesday. Today's game gets set in just about 15 minutes, 2:05. Finishing off game 162 against the Colorado Rockies today, the White Sox are out on the south side. Sox waiting on the AL West results to determine their wild card matchup after clinching a postseason spot last night. That one is set to kick off at 2:10 this afternoon. And at Medina Country Club, the U.S. team's trying to make up ground this afternoon at the President's Cup. Scottie Scheffler's sitting out this session after not being selected for the afternoon matches. That's a look at sports at 16 and 46 past each hour. It's now 1:48. 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Here's Trent Erickson.
4: And Medina Country Club has got the presidential motorcade moving through the area, and that's why we're seeing some closures throughout that, ramp closures, that sort of thing. You probably know the routine when the presidential motorcade comes through, so give yourself some extra time on the outbound side of the Ike in that particular area, and 355 technically in that area where it meets 290. That's pretty heavy out there in that area. So you're heavy on the outbound side already from Koster to Des Plaines, but then again, you hit heavy before 355 out to before about 390, and 25 minutes to get to Mannheim, 46 minutes out to I-90. Back in is 40 minutes from I-90. From Mannheim in is 22. Doesn't seem to affect the inbound side much on the Eisenhower. You're slow from Mannheim to Austin, Ashland to the Bird Interchange. If you're traveling on the Kennedy, they're just opening up the express lanes on the outbound side now. They're just getting them closed and then open back up for you. So the express lanes are technically closed in most spots right now, but they're going to open the outbound side momentarily. Right now, it's slow from River Road toll to Nagel and then Fullerton to the Hubbard Street Tunnel. 30 minutes in from O'Hare, 16 from the Edens Junction. 21 on your way back out to Montrose and 38 to O'Hare, but that should improve with the express lanes getting open outbound. You've got the Stevenson in from Howland to Kedzie. It's slow out from Damon to Cicero. 19 in and 21 out between the Tri-State and DeSable Lakeshore Drive. The Dan Ryan inbound 83rd to 63rd slow, and then 47th into downtown. 23 minutes in from 95th Street. That got us 14 minutes and slow to 18th Street. And this report is sponsored by the Forest Preserves of Cook County. There's no better place to feel free than the wild and wonderful Forest Preserves of Cook County. Explore the natural beauty of Cook County for an hour, a day, or even a night. 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
1: AccuWeather says sun mixes with clouds the rest of this afternoon. Some places up to 72. Others have already exceeded that high. Right now, 67 along Chicago's lakefront at 1:50.
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1: A newly designated Chicago landmark could become a year-round youth center in Riverdale.
0: By the Hand Club for Kids plans a $24 million renovation of the shop building at Altgeld Gardens. A funding proposal introduced last week would provide a $7.3 million city grant for the project. The center would offer after-school programs, career exploration, and health resources. City Council also granted the building's landmark status Wednesday, which protects its exterior and a wall used for decades to remember community members who have died. Rachel Pearson, News Radio 105.9 WBBM.
1: A traffic sign near Douglas Park made local frustration over a recent music festival known. The digital sign sat on South Marshall Boulevard said, quote, pro-riot, anti-fest, quote, gentrify GTFO Douglas, and quote, go home Yankee. It comes a week after Riot Fest took over and kind of destroyed the grounds of Douglas Park. Residents who live nearby have long complained of traffic congestion, trash, noise, and interruptions to the area. That's also near two hospitals. Riot Fest has called the park home for nearly a decade and is contracted there through the year 2027. Well, Kroger pushes back on supplier price hikes. We're going to talk about that with Bloomberg up next. It's 1:50.
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18: The nation's biggest supermarket chain is removing two well-known brands from its shelves in a dispute over pricing.
19: So we understand that Kroger has pulled Red Bull and Boar's Head products from many of its stores, largely over disagreements about the latest price hikes from those two suppliers.
18: Jaewon Kang wrote the story for Bloomberg News.
19: It has a huge place in the food supply chain across the country, has more than 20 banners spread throughout the nation too.
18: Kroger's new CEO Greg Foran came on board from Walmart, which also has a reputation for pushing its suppliers to come in with low prices.
19: Greg is also credited for turning around Walmart's U.S. business in the 2010s when they were struggling with growth. And at Walmart, he also lowered prices.
18: Kroger also owns the Ralph's, Harris Teeter, and Fred Meyer chains. With business at 23 and 53 from the Bloomberg Newsroom, Charlie Pellett, News Radio 105.9 WBBM.
1: In other news, there's been a potential game changer in the fight against cancer. A blood test that could detect the disease in its early stages has been recommended to the FDA for approval. Here's ABC News medical correspondent Dr. Darian Sutton on what to know.
20: It's the first multi-cancer blood test seeking FDA approval currently for people over the age of 50. Now, the company that makes it, Grail, says that it can detect over 50 different types of cancer. And the way that it does this is that it looks for small particles and patterns of DNA associated with cancer in the blood. There's huge potential here.
1: The American Cancer Society estimates cancer will cause more than 600,000 deaths this year. We're going to check in with Trent in traffic coming up next. It's 1:55.
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1: It's 158. Traffic and weather together on the 8th. Here's Trent Erickson.
4: All right, the Bishop Ford, your outbound side. We've got road work delays from 130th down to Dalton where you're really heavy. And this is because you're down to one lane until tomorrow at 6 a.m. Use Torrance instead. 34 minutes if you don't off the Dan Ryan to get down to 8094. So it's not too pleasant for you. Inbound side looks quite pleasant on the Bishop Ford, and both sides of I-57 are clear. On the Edens inbound, you're clear. You're up on side slow spots from the Kennedy Junction out to Peterson. It's 17 minutes out to Lake Cook now. Kennedy's at 30 minutes in from O'Hare, 17 from the Edens Junction. 22 and 40 on your way out, and the Ike is at 40 minutes in from I-90, 22 from Mannheim. Back out is 23 and 41 and heavy from Independence to Des Plaines. Your next report at 208 on News Radio 105.9 WBBM.
1: Expect mostly sunny skies with some clouds the rest of this afternoon. By tonight, we'll have mostly clear skies and a low of 53. Right now, 67 along the lakefront at 159.
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1: Coming up in the next half hour on News Radio WBBM, President Trump makes brief remarks before kicking off the final day of the President's Club in the Chicago suburbs. A Southside car crash leaves one person hospitalized after they were rescued from the vehicle. Plus, UK police arrest five men for alleged terrorism in an area close to a U.S. air base. That story next from ABC News. WBBM Sports boasts the Cubs and White Sox are about to get underway in about 10 minutes. And AccuWeather says it is going to be sunny with some clouds the rest of this afternoon. Our high is 72, but some places are already past that. Right now, we're looking at 67 along Chicago's lakefront, 74 in Joliet, 71 in Aurora. And we've got partly sunny skies at both airports, 69 degrees at O'Hare right now at 2 o'clock. 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
28: From ABC News,
0: I'm Mike Dubusky. An apparent bombing attempt at a U.S. airbase in the United Kingdom today. Some 85 homes have been evacuated near RAF Fairford as investigators investigate three vans related to the incident. ABC's Lama Hassan says five people are in custody.
2: Police can detain them and keep them in custody for up to 14 days under the Terrorism Act. Now, as for the base, it's essentially now on lockdown. Armed police, they are arming the entrance to the base. They're not allowing anyone in. As you can imagine, they're patrolling the area. There's a 400-yard cordon around the area. And we also understand that 85 homes have been evacuated just as a precaution. But essentially, RAF Fairford is now on lockdown.
0: A UK councilman said today there was a threat to this base from the Iranians about 6 weeks ago. Another wet and windy day for the Northeast, which is continuing to feel the effects of a nor'easter. Between 2 and 4 inches of rain are expected to fall in coastal New Jersey up through New England over the next day. New Jersey Governor Mikey Sherrill with an update.
5: There was severe dune loss in Brigantine and Atlantic City. Winds reached as high as 74 miles an hour in Surf City.
0: One person was killed. Four more were injured this weekend in New York City on account of fallen trees. Meanwhile, Hawaii is getting drenched yet again today on account of Hurricane Nolo. ABC's Jacqueline Lee's on the Big Island, where rain isn't the only concern.
10: We did catch up with the mayor here, and he explained they're on high alert because of new precursor activity at Kilauea's volcano. He says what they are concerned about is something called tephra, or something, as he described, as volcanic hail. He says if that erupts and gets caught up with the winds from Hurricane Nolo, that could create a slew of issues, including possibly messing with their water supply.
0: Mudslides also a major concern as Nolo dumps more than a foot of rain in Hawaii. You're listening to ABC News.
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0: A new study from JAMA finds children who own a smartphone at age 12 have a higher risk of eating disorders.
15: When we see disordered eating, and this is what the study was specifically looking at, this is because that a lot of time is being taken on the actual screen, which can actually implement how they see the world, how they choose to use their eating habits, how quickly they eat, what are the food choices that they make.
0: Dr. Jessica Shepherd, 70% of 12-year-olds surveyed had a phone. A new blood test is getting attention in the fight against cancer. The company that makes the test, Grail, says it can identify over 50 different types of cancer. ABC News medical correspondent Dr. Darian Sutton.
28: It is promising, but it is far from perfect. So in one of their major studies, they followed adults who were diagnosed with cancer at the 12-month point or after the 12-month point. Then they looked back to see how accurate the Galleri test was. It identified about 1 out of 3 cancers.
0: The test is awaiting FDA approval. And it's day 3 of Pope Leo's first official papal visit to France. Right now he's in Lourdes, built around a prominent Catholic shrine. According to a new statement from the Vatican, Leo met with 7 people who were victims of sex abuse by clergy members today. Earlier today, he held a closed-door meeting with French bishops before an open-air mass near that shrine. I'm Mike Dubusky, ABC News.
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1: It's 2:05 on Sunday, September 27th, 2026. Good afternoon. I'm Haley Hansen. Thanks for joining us this weekend. We're looking at 67 degrees along Chicago's lakefront under partly sunny skies. What a lovely weekend it has been. We're going to continue to see lots of sunshine the rest of this afternoon, with tonight We're expecting clear skies and a low of 53. The start of the work week will look to be even warmer than today. We're inching up to a high of 74 thanks to lots of sunshine. We'll start to see more clouds into Tuesday with the chance for rain later Tuesday night. AccuWeather has all the details coming up in the five-day forecast at 2:15. But first, our top local story here on News Radio WBBM. President Trump was in the Chicago suburbs today attending the President's Cup golf tournament. Air Force One flew over the course and the president made brief remarks before kicking off the tournament's final day of competition.
3: These people want to see golf. They don't want to hear speeches. I'll only say this. Our country is doing great, better than ever before. Our country is strong.
1: Additional security restrictions are in place throughout the event due to the president being there. The visit also sparked days of protests. The Secret Service says it's expecting about 150,000 people for today's event. One person was taken to the hospital after an overnight crash on the Dan Ryan Expressway.
6: State troopers responded to a report of a crash involving two vehicles in the southbound lanes near 83rd Street on the Dan Ryan. Illinois State Police say it happened around 1:30 in the morning. Video from the scene shows first responders working to free a person from a badly damaged vehicle. State police say a person was hospitalized with non-life-threatening injuries. There are no details about what caused the crash. Mallory Vorbroker, News Radio 105.9 WBBM.
1: A man has been charged in the alleged double murder of a pair in Austin this week.
7: Chicago police say 36-year-old Wendy Baptisme was charged with two felony counts of first-degree murder. Police say Baptisme was arrested Thursday after shooting and killing a woman and a man. A 47-year-old woman was shot in the chest and a 27-year-old man was shot multiple times in the body. Initial investigation indicates that Baptisme opened fire inside a home near Chicago and Parkside. Two guns were recovered from the scene. Carolina Garibe, News Radio 105.9 WBBM.
1: A fire badly injured two people today on the city's west side. The fire department says it happened at an apartment near Cermak and Keeler in the Lawndale neighborhood. Two people

0: Fall is a vibe. So, what's yours? Do you go wild? Or get a little nostalgic? Do you like to cozy up indoors? Or kick it outdoors? Whatever you fall for, get shoes that get you. We've got the trend. You bring the vibes. DSW, let us surprise you.
1: 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Here is Trent Erickson.
2: All right, delays if you're on the Bishop Ford. It stinks on the outbound side from 115th on down to Dalton now. You're down to one lane because they're doing some paving operations this weekend. So that means they're sort of nearing the end, or at least I'm not a construction manager, but I would assume that that's meaning they're close to the end of their construction work they're doing down there. Just a guess, but I think that's a good guess. A 34-minute trip off the Dan Ryan to get down to 8094. A better bet for you would be to use Torrance in the meantime, because it's kind of rough at 34 minutes off to the 8094 off the Dan Ryan. It's about 16 minutes on your way back in, and it's just slow from 111th on up to the Dan Ryan. Now, if you're on the Dan Ryan, it's going to be slow going from about 83rd to 63rd in the local lanes. Well, there is nothing but local lanes there. And then heavy from 47th into downtown. That's the express and local lanes. 21 minutes when all is said and done in from 95th Street, 15 on your way back out, and slow out to 18th Street. On the Edens, on the outbound side only, delays go out to Peterson. It just spots 17 minutes off the Montrose area to get to Lake Hook. Back end is clear. Their Kennedy inbound is 30 minutes from O'Hare to downtown, 17 from the Edens Junction. And it's slow from Cumberland all the way to the Jane Byrne Interchange past the Wintrust Mirror near North Avenue. Thank you to Carrie calling in the WBBM Mercedes-Benz of Hoffman Estates traffic tip line at 855-780-ROAD with the update on the Kennedy. The rest lane's now headed outbound. You're slow out to kind of Diversey and Pockets. And then from Montrose to Sayre, from there it's 22 to get to Montrose in 40 minutes out to O'Hare. The express lanes will save you a few. Next traffic report at 218 on News Radio 105.9 WBBM.
1: AccuWeather says sunshine will close out this afternoon. Maybe some clouds up in the sky. Our highs in the low 70s. By tonight, it's going to be mainly clear with that low down to 53. Tomorrow, Monday, mostly sunny, warm, and nice again. Our high all the way up to 74. Tuesday, though, early sunshine will eventually give way to clouds later in the day. It's still going to be warm. Our high is 76, but we are expecting some rain later Tuesday night. Right now, we're looking at 67 degrees along Chicago's lakefront, 71 in Aurora right now, and a partly sunny 69 at O'Hare at 210.
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1: 100 days since its opening, the Obama Presidential Center is offering its first big report card, including what it cost and how many people have come through its doors.
11: The Chicago Sun-Times reports more than 175,000 people have visited the center's museum and ticketed events, including visitors from all 50 states and 39 countries. The Obama Foundation now says construction cost $909 million, all privately funded, while another $123 million in public money paid for infrastructure improvements around the site. If museum attendance continues at its current pace, the center could draw roughly 640,000 visitors in its first year. Sarah Herrera, News Radio, 105.9 WBBM.
1: The University of Illinois and Purdue University have teamed up on a joint semiconductor workforce development initiative.
12: The plan is to prepare students for careers in an industry whose rapid growth is being driven by the AI boom. According to one report from Semiconductor Equipment and Materials International, McKinsey & Company and the National Science Foundation,

0: Nation. The U.S. semiconductor industry faces a potential shortfall of 157,000 skilled workers by the year 2030. The initiative will focus on semiconductor manufacturing sectors like fabrication plants, equipment and materials, and much, much more. Judson Richards, News Radio 105.9 WBBM.
1: With so much AI-generated content, knowing what's real is not easy. 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We're going to check in with AccuWeather and get you your five-day forecast up next. 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
1: Team, time for the AccuWeather 5-day forecast, sponsored by Four Seasons Heating, Air Conditioning, Plumbing, Sewer, and Electric. Here's meteorologist Carl Erickson.
12: Yeah, with sunshine for the most part, just a few clouds mixed in there. It's been a great second half of the weekend, just as nice as yesterday with a high of 72. It turns out clear tonight, back down to 53. And this dry, pleasant weather will last into tomorrow at least, with a good deal of sunshine, high 74. And even Tuesday, not all that bad, although there will be an increase in the cloud cover, staying dry throughout the day with a high of 76. Maybe some rain sneaking in late Tuesday night. That'll spill over into Wednesday with a high of 73. And rain continues into Thursday when it may be heavy at times. High Thursday, 71. Currently 71 degrees at O'Hare, Lake Villa, 70. Midway, 71. Lakefront temperature, 67. I'm AccuWeather meteorologist Kai Erickson.
1: From endless road repairs to higher fares, your commute keeps on changing. 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Plus dedicated reporting, your Chicago commuting companion is News Radio 105.9 WBBM. We're going to check in with sports in just a second. But first, there are fears that a substance often sold in vape shops and convenience stores may drive the next wave of the opioid epidemic. It's called 7-O, and while it's found in very small amounts in the kratom plant, tablets, gummies, and liquids that contain high concentrations of it are available. And the Tribune reports that over the summer, the DEA proposed temporarily adding such products to its list of Schedule 1 substances, but no changes have been finalized just yet. Illinois businesses have not waited for a final decision to take action and are pulling such products off the shelves. One doctor with a local recovery facility tells the Trib they have seen, quote, a threefold increase in new patients due to 7-0 in recent weeks. We're going to check in on sports now. The Chicago Cubs.

0: are in action down in Tampa facing the Boston Red Sox due to that bad weather moving into the Boston area. That game is now in the bottom of the first. Cubs lead the Red Sox 2-0. Also getting way just a few minutes after the Cubs got started are the White Sox, who are on the south side facing the Colorado Rockies once more. That one also in the first, and we are scoreless. The Chicago Bears, of course, are playing tomorrow night against the Philadelphia Eagles without Caleb Williams. We still don't have a final decision on a quarterback at this time. That's a look at sports at 16 and 46 past each hour. Now at 2:18. Let's check in on traffic and weather together on the 8th, sponsored by Jewel Osco. What's going on, Trent Erickson?
1: Oh, we've got delays on the Bishop Ford on your outbound side. It's been this way all weekend. There's a good reason for it. There's weekend road work going on. Closing all but one lane, so you're squeezed into that one lane in that area. They're doing paving operations. Good news, that means they're probably close to the end of the getting those lanes done for you. They just have to mark them, and maybe they're doing that even this weekend. I'm not there. This is the foreman anymore, so that's what I'm assuming they're going to be doing, and they're going to get that in shape for you to be driving on very soon, so you'll be happy when it's done. Not so happy right now at 34-minute trip off the Dan Ryan down to 80-94, and you might want to try Torrance instead. On the inbound side, you're just slow from 111th up to the Dan Ryan. That's a typical delay, a 15-minute trip in from 80-94. No sweat there, and things are okay on the Edens inbound. Up on a couple of pockets that go out to Peterson, 17 minutes out to Lake Cook now. Kennedy's at 30 minutes. That's your pace in from O'Hare, and from the Edens Junction 17, it's slow going from Cumberland into the Jane Byrne Interchange. Your delays go out to Diversey and the Montrose to Sayre. 22 minutes to get to Montrose, 40 minutes out to O'Hare. 190 extension, not too friendly. Eastbound from Bessie Coleman over to the Tri-State. Westbound, heavy spots from Kennedy over to Mannheim. On the Eisenhower inbound from Mannheim to Austin and Ashland to the Byrne Interchange, you're slow. It's 40 minutes in from I-90, 22 for Mannheim. Back out is 23 to get to Mannheim in 41 minutes out to I-90, that is. Kind of the O'Hare area. Independence to Des Plaines is your delay. Stevenson in, 21 minutes from the Tri-State in, and 23 on the way back out, 32 minutes out to 355. 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Washington Honeycrisp apples are 99 cents a pound, and 1 pound strawberries are just $1.99 each. Your next traffic report at 228 on News Radio 105.9 WBBM.
0: Taking a look at the WBBM AccuWeather forecast, sun will mix with clouds to close out this afternoon. Temperatures in the low 70s. Tonight's going to turn out mainly clear with a low down to 53. Tomorrow, your Monday, mostly sunny, warm and nice. A high even higher than today, 74. Right now, 67 degrees along Chicago's lakefront at 220. Our top story this hour. We're going to check in on a shooting where a man and woman were wounded on Chicago's far south side yesterday. We're going to get you the latest on that story coming up at 2:31. But first, Taraji P. Henson is going to star in a movie based on Chicago Baker reuniting with her long-lost son. The story of a South Shore bakery owner reuniting with the son captured the hearts of Chicagoans and the nation back in 2024. Lenore Lindsay, the owner of Give Me Some Sugar, didn't realize the customer who began frequenting her shop back in 2010 was actually the son she had placed up for adoption as a teen. Over the years, Vamar Hunter's visits to the bakery dwindled until 2022 when genetic testing revealed his favorite baker was actually his mother. So now Taraji P. Henson is planning on starring in a movie based off that reuniting with the mother and son. We're going to get you your DIY playbook. I'm going to learn how to talk eventually. Coming up next, it is 2:21.
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6: 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This partnership is an acknowledgement that chatbots are increasingly taking market share from traditional search as consumers turn to AI models for everyday questions. ChatGPT will surface Yelp reviews, ratings, photos, and other business details. Yelp's request a quote feature will also be added soon, allowing ChatGPT users to contact local service providers for quotes directly through the large language model. Yelp is betting that its database of human reviews will become even more valuable as AI-generated content makes up an increasing portion of the Internet. With the Bloomberg Small Business Report, John Tucker, News Radio, 105.9 WBBM.
0: 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It's 225.
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0: 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Here's Trent Erickson.
1: All right, things are getting a little bit slow going on the outbound side of the Edens. It's pretty much from Toohey up to Dempster. Your inbound side hits the brakes from Cicero into the Kennedy Junction because the express lanes on the Kennedy, well, they're headed outbound for you. And the Kennedy itself is going to be slow in from Cumberland all the way to the Jane Byrne Interchange as a result. Looking at 30 minutes coming in from O'Hare 17 from the Edens Junction. Still could be worse. It's 22 on your way out to Montrose and 40 minutes to get out to O'Hare. Even with the express lanes, you're slow through downtown, and then Montrose or Irving Park will call it out to Sayre. 190 extension, Bessie Coleman over to the Tri-State. Eastbound delays getting heavy now. Westbound side, heavy spots that go from the Kennedy over to Mannheim. Eisenhower inbound from Mannheim to Austin is slow, then Ashland to the Byrd Interchange. 40 minutes in from I-90 from Mannheim in is 22. Back out is 23 to get the Mannheim and 41 out to I-90. Heavy Independence to Des Plaines. Stevenson inbound from Central to Kedzie on the brakes out from Damon to Cicero. 21 in, 23 out between the Tri-State and DeSavo Lakeshore Drive. Dan Ryan in from 47th, roughly in the locals on express lanes. 21 in, 15 on your way back out, slowed out to 18th Street. Bishop Ford, road work delays out from 115th down to Dalton. Pretty heavy, you're down to one lane till 6 a.m. tomorrow morning. Use Torrance in the meantime, otherwise it's 34 minutes off the Dan Ryan to get down to 80-94. 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
0: AccuWeather says it is going to be mostly sunny to finish out this afternoon. Places mainly hitting a high at 72. Right now we're looking at 67 along the lakefront, 70 in Wheeling, 71 right now at both airports at 229.
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0: It's now 2:30. Good afternoon. I'm Haley Hansen. These are the top stories on News Radio WBBM.
23: I'm Mallory Vorbroker. Police say two people were shot in Chicago while sitting in their car by a group of men.
0: A Chicago man faces charges for an alleged stabbing in the South Loop. A famous Chicago convention center is serving as a training ground for farmers. Plus,
24: this is Terry Keschner. The unusual sight for today's Cubs game is another chapter in the history of menacing weather affecting Chicago sports.
0: Speaking of sports, the Chicago Cubs currently lead the Red Sox down in Tampa 2-1 in the bottom of the second. White Sox and Rockies are scoreless. Bears, of course, will face the Philadelphia Eagles tomorrow. AccuWeather says tonight's going to be mainly clear. Our low down to 53 right now. We're holding steady at 67 degrees along a sunny Chicago lakefront at 231. A man and woman were wounded in a shooting on Chicago's far south side yesterday. WBBM's Mallory Vorbroker reports.
23: Chicago police say both were inside a vehicle near 104th and Eberhardt around 5 p.m. in the Rosemore neighborhood when several men approached and opened fire. A 38-year-old woman was shot in the leg, and a 35-year-old man suffered a gunshot wound to his arm. Authorities say the victims were taken to an area hospital and reported in good condition. So far, no arrests have been made. Area detectives are investigating. Mallory Vorbroker, News Radio 105.9 WBBM.
0: A Chicago man faces three felony counts after allegedly stabbing another man in South Loop. Chicago police say 43-year-old Hector Uriostegui attacked the 32-year-old man near Cermak and Michigan early Saturday. Police say the victim was seriously injured in that attack. Officers arrested the suspect just minutes later at his home on the northwest side. The 43-year-old is charged with attempted first-degree murder, as well as two counts of aggravated battery. Most people know McCormick Place is a massive convention center.

0: But dozens of Chicagoans now know it as a place where they launch their careers in urban agriculture.
1: On the fifth floor of the largest convention center in North America sits a rooftop farm overlooking the south side of Chicago.
2: We have over 100 varieties annually of heirloom fruits and vegetables, edible flowers, herbs. We have 3 honeybee hives, microgreens, and worm composting chambers.
1: Iris Michael is the senior manager of garden partnerships with the Chicago Botanic Gardens Urban Agriculture Program, Windy City Harvest. The 9-month program allows participants to work a real urban farm. Riley Finnegan Carrion is a past participant and is now a horticulturalist at the Chicago Botanic Garden.
3: You really do get a little bit of everything working up here, and that made me feel really confident in going for the position that I'm in currently. I think the goal for the apprenticeship program is to prepare people to go out in the workforce and either be able to start their own garden or at least feel comfortable to go to other organizations and work for them.
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0: It's 2:33. The Chicago Cubs are playing the Red Sox right now at a neutral site, St. Petersburg, Florida. That game was to be played at Fenway in Boston, but bad weather forced them to move. And it's not the first time bad weather has forced a Chicago team to change plans.
4: Cubs fans remember September 2008 when Carlos Zambrano threw a no-hitter against the Houston Astros in a game that was played in Milwaukee. The game was moved there because Hurricane Ike was hitting Texas. So the Cubs were the road team in Milwaukee. Houston was the home team. The crowd was almost entirely Cubs fans. In September 2004, U.S. Cellular Field, which at the time was the name of the home of the White Sox, hosted a game between the Montreal Expos and Florida Marlins because of Hurricane Ivan in Florida. In December 2010, the Bears went to Minnesota and topped the Vikings outside in snowy, frigid conditions at Minnesota's TFC Bank Stadium because the roof of the Metrodome had partially collapsed under a foot and a half of snow. Terry Keschner, News Radio 105.9 WBBM.
0: Security has been tightened at a major air base hosting U.S. forces in southwest England after 5 men were arrested this morning near the base. Authorities think the group could have been preparing a terrorist act that appeared to involve 3 trucks. Here's ABC's Lama Hassan.
5: Police can detain them and keep them in custody for up to 14 days under the Terrorism Act. Now, as for the base, it's essentially now on lockdown. Armed police, they are arming the entrance to the base. They're not allowing anyone in. As you can imagine, they're patrolling the area. There's a 400-yard cordon around the area. And we also understand that 85 homes have been evacuated just as a precaution. But essentially, RAF Fairford is now on lockdown.
0: A local official says there was already increased surveillance in the area following a recent threat on the base linked to Iran. Well, gas prices are still very high, but we have the lowest ones in the area coming up next. It's 2:35.
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0: 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That number is 312-409-4277. It's 2:38. Time to check in on traffic and weather together on the 8s. How are the roads, Trent Erickson?
14: Well, the Bishop Ford is not great. If you're headed outbound, you're heavy from 115th down to Dalton. This is all due to road work. It's taking you down to a single lane until 6 a.m. tomorrow morning. They have weekend work going on. They're talking about paving operations, which is good news. That's nearing the end, hopefully. You can use Torrance in the meantime. If you don't use Torrance and you use the Bishop Ford, it's going to be 34 minutes off the Dan Ryan to get down to 8094. Your way in is a little bit better. It's slow from 111th on up to the Dan Ryan. About 15 minutes is all it takes to get in from 8094. It's only your outbound side you've got to worry about. On the Eden's inbound, you're clear. The outbound side has spots that go from 2E to about Dempster. The inbound side hits the brakes. Guys should take that back. Hits the brakes around Cicero to the Kennedy Junction. It's 18 minutes either way. On the Kennedy inbound, 30 minutes from O'Hare to downtown, 17 from the Eden's Junction. Slow from Cumberland all the way to the Jane Byrne Interchange. And your delays go out to Diversey, Montrose to Sayre from there. And 22 to get to Montrose, 40 minutes out to O'Hare. And the update on that comes from Ted on the WBBM Mercedes-Benz of Hoffman Estates. Traffic tip line at 855-780-ROAD. You've got the 190 extension. Heavy eastbound Bessie Coleman to the Tri-State. And westbound heavy spots from the Kennedy over to Mannheim now. Delays on the Eisenhower from Mannheim to Austin. Ashland to the Byrne Interchange. 40 minutes in from I-90, 22 from Mannheim. Back out is 23 and 41. Independence to Des Plaines is where you're heavy from and to. Your next traffic report comes your way at 2:48 here on News Radio 105.9 WBBM.
15: WBBM AccuWeather. Very nice weather to wrap up the rest of the afternoon with sunshine and patchy clouds. High 72. Mainly clear tonight. Back down to 53. Mostly sunny, nice and warm tomorrow. High 74. Increasingly cloudy on Tuesday, but dry during the day with a high of 76. Some rain may sneak in late Tuesday night. Currently 71 degrees. O'Hare, Vernon Hills 68. Midway 71. Lakefront temperature 67. I'm AccuWeather meteorologist Kai Erickson.
0: It's now 2:40. A powerful slow nor'easter continued to drench the Northeast today. Up to 4 more inches of rain could fall in an area ranging from New Jersey to New England through tomorrow. New Jersey Governor Mikey Sherrill says dozens of people along the state's coast have been evacuated due to flooding, and some had to be rescued from cars.
16: Most of the state remains under a wind advisory. And there's a coastal flood warning in effect throughout today.
0: Flood watches have been issued for eastern Massachusetts and all of Rhode Island through tomorrow night. 74,000 Palestinians have been killed in the Israel-Hamas war. That's according to new estimates from Gaza's health ministry.
17: In Gaza City, several men worked to remove the body of a person killed in an Israeli airstrike while in a car. One more person added to the Palestinian death toll from the Israel-Hamas war that began nearly 3 years ago. Gaza's health ministry says more than 74,000 Palestinians have been killed, more than 1,100 since a ceasefire took effect last October. The ceasefire halted the heaviest of fighting, but Israeli strikes have continued in what the military says are responses to threats and attacks. 7 Israelis have been killed since the ceasefire. I'm Donna Warder.
0: New research is raising questions about when kids should get a smartphone. The new study published in the Journal of the American Medical Association finds that children who own a smartphone at age 12 had a higher risk of eating disorder symptoms by age 14. Dr. Jessica Shepherd discussed the study with ABC.
18: When we look at the actual cognition and how the brain develops, especially in the early adolescence age, this is really where we start to see a lot of patterns and how they perceive their public area and their friends and their colleagues.
0: And even more, researchers say 70% of the kids studied had a smartphone at the age of 12. We're going to check on your top trending stories and get a look at sports. Both of our baseball teams now in action. Coming up next, it's 242.
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0: President Trump plans to host Anthropic CEO Dario Amodei at a private White House dinner this evening. Axios reports the dinner shows relations are thawing between Anthropic and the administration. The outlet reports President Trump and House Speaker Mike Johnson plan to meet top AI CEOs on Tuesday at the White House. And this friendly dinner serves as the appetizer for that. And Democratic Senator John Fetterman of Pennsylvania says it's, quote, entirely possible his party could win control of the Senate in the midterms. CBS reports the Democrats faced an uphill battle heading into the midterm cycle as they sought control of the upper chamber. Fetterman, who delivered Democrats a crucial victory in the closely watched race back in 2022, has been under scrutiny in recent years for breaking with his party. It's 2:46. Time now to check in on sports. The Chicago Bears have today off as they prepare to take on the Philadelphia Eagles in Monday Night Football action. It'll be the first time they start a game without Caleb Williams this season after he was ruled out. The Bears will have to figure out Vic Fangio's scheme, which defensive coordinator Dennis Allen said he has a major respect for.
30: I just think the consistency, you know, I think when you really watch them, you know, they play tough, they play physical, and they execute at a really high level. Vic's done a really good job, you know, throughout the course of his career. Got a lot of respect for him and, you know, what he's been able to do. And I know our offensive guys have their hands full with those guys.
0: With Caleb Williams out, the Bears could be down to two options. Tyson Bagent was able to clear concussion protocol and could get the start, while vet Case Keenum remains another option. Down in Tampa, the Chicago Cubs are in game 162 against the Boston Red Sox. This game won't have much meaning for either team with their playoff matchups already set. Cubs are heading out to San Diego after today for a wild card matchup with the Padres. Currently, that game's in the bottom of the third with the Red Sox. Cubs lead Boston 3-2 in Tampa. White Sox are still waiting to see who they draw in their first round playoff matchup. Sitting at number 6 seed, they're going to take on the winner in the AL West. Today's results between the Houston Astros and Texas Rangers will determine the division winner. Sox are wrapping up the season against the Colorado Rockies on the south side currently, and that one's in the top of the third. Rockies lead the White Sox 1-0. And after a string of winless games, the Chicago Fire got back in the win column with a 1-0 victory over Charlotte FC yesterday. The Fire were able to pull ahead in the 58th minute out on the road. That's a look at sports at 16 and 46 past each hour. Now at 2:48, traffic and weather together on the 8th, sponsored by you, Chicago Medicine. Here's Trent Erickson.
14: All right, we've got delays if you're traveling on the Reagan, and this is going to be on the eastbound side. Heavy going from Route 83 to York. This is all due to a crash in a lane. Westbound side seems to be hanging in there and okay moving through there. It's far enough away from the eastbound side that they're not using the gapers delays through that area. You've got delays on the Bishop Ford on the outbound side due to road work from 115th down to Dalton. You're down to one lane until 6 a.m. tomorrow. You can use Torrance in the meantime. Otherwise, it's 34 minutes off the Dan Ryan to get down to 80-94. 15 on your way back up, and slow going from 111th on up to the Dan Ryan. Your Eden's inbound is slow for Cicero to the Kennedy Junction. Pretty heavy, and slow spots outbound from 2E to past Dempster. 17 minutes either way you go. On the Kennedy, 30 minutes in from O'Hare. 17 minutes coming in from the Eden's Junction. You're slow from Cumberland all the way to the Jane Byrne Interchange. Delays go out through to Diversey, and then Montrose to Sayre. 22 to get to Montrose, 40 minutes out to the airport. 190 extension, slow eastbound Bessie-Coma to the Tri-State. Westbound, heavy spots from the Kennedy over to Mannheim. Eisenhower inbound from Mannheim to Austin and Ashland to the Byrd Interchange. Your two delays, and you're looking at about 40 minutes in from I-90 coming in from Mannheim, 22, 23 and 41 if you're headed outbound. Stevenson's 21 in from the Tri-State. Back out is slow from Damon to Cicero and 23 to get to the Tri-State. 32 minutes out to 355. 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
0: AccuWeather says we're going to finish out this afternoon with mostly sunny skies. By tonight, skies are going to be mainly clear with a low down to 53. Tomorrow, the start of the work week. Monday, mostly sunny still and even warmer. We're heading up to a high of 74 tomorrow. Right now, it's 67 along Chicago's lakefront at 2:50.
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1: October may be spooky season, but cybercrime is no trick-or-treat. I'm Kayla Palmore with the Better Business Bureau's tip-off to the rip-off on WBBM. 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
0: Speaking of rip-offs, scams are at a record high, and Bloomberg says people aren't getting their money back. We're going to talk about it with them coming up next. It's 2:51.
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7: Scams in the U.S. have surged to a record high. Marie Helen Maris is director of the Center for Cybercrime Studies at John Jay College of Criminal Justice. She says scammers often will try to exploit a need to create an emotional connection.
8: They use a variety of these cognitive and psychological manipulation techniques.
7: A poll by the Associated Press NORC Center for Public Affairs Research finds 98% of Americans suspect they've been targeted with scams. Americans reported a record $15.9 billion in losses last year to the Federal Trade Commission, a 25% increase from 2024. That is likely a massive undercount because most scam victims are too embarrassed to report it.
8: The current victim blaming prevents victims from coming forward.
7: An investigation by the Associated Press and Frontline found the U.S. lags behind other countries in tackling the problem. With business at 23 and 53 from the Bloomberg Newsroom, Amy Morris, News Radio 105.9 WBBM.
0: In other news, some serious muscletto hair yesterday turned into more than $230,000 for Special Olympics Illinois.
9: Organizers say 120 teams competed in the annual O'Hare Plane Pull, a record turnout for the event. Their assignment was simple, although definitely not easy. A United Airlines 737 weighing more than 95,000 pounds, a total of 12 feet. Teams raised at least $1,000 apiece to participate. The money supports Special Olympics programming across Illinois. Sarah Carrera, News Radio 105.9 WBB.
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0: 258, traffic and weather together on the 8th. Here's Trent Erickson.
14: All right, delays if you're on 88 eastbound. We've got a crash working just past the southbound tri-state ramp. It's around York that you're going to find it. And it's heavy from Route 83 on over right now. You're making your way westbound just fine through that area. The rest of the tollways are in pretty good shape. Some slight delays on the tri-state northbound past Ogden up to 290, but not a whole big delay there. Southbound side looks okay. Rest of the tollways are in good shape, and the Kennedy is moving at a pace of about, we're going to call it 30 minutes coming in from O'Hare, 17 from the Edens Junction, 22 on your way back out, and 40 minutes to get out to O'Hare. Your next traffic report at 3:08 here on News Radio 105.9 WBBM.
0: AccuWeather says lots of sunshine to close out this weekend, with tonight turning out mainly clear. The low overnight drops down to 53. Right now we've got 67 degrees along Chicago's lakefront at 2:59.
13: 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Blue Cross Blue Shield of Illinois. Through it all, this is Chicago's news traffic and weather station. 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
0: Coming up in the next half hour on News Radio WBBM, President Trump makes remarks ahead of a golf tournament in the Chicago suburbs.
26: This is Carolina Garibe. Two people are hospitalized following a West Side apartment fire.
0: Plus, some 85 homes remain evacuated in the UK near an airbase used by U.S. forces. That story next from ABC News. WBBM Sports: Cubs lead the Red Sox in Tampa 3-2 in the top of the fourth, while in the bottom of the third, the White Sox lead the Rockies 2-1 on the south side. AccuWeather says tonight's going to be mainly clear. Our low drops down to 53. The start of your work week is going to look a lot like today, but a little warmer. We're going to inch up to a high of 74 degrees tomorrow. Right now it's 67 along Chicago's lakefront, 74 in Joliet, and a partly sunny 71 degrees at both of our airports right now at 3 o'clock. Here's ABC News.
27: From ABC News, I'm Mike Dubusky. Rain continues to fall in the Northeast, which has been drenched by an early season nor'easter this weekend. In New Jersey, officials are preparing for between 2 and 4 inches of rain to fall in the next day. Storm surge in Scituate, Massachusetts leads to sea foam and rocks covering the roads. Town Administrator Jim Boudreaux surveying that damage.
28: We have our building team here. We have our fire chief, police chief. They're assessing it to see whether it's structural damage, what might happen with the next couple tides. So right now we're kind of in the assessment stage, but we're gonna have to keep an eye on it.
27: And in New York City, a city worker in Brooklyn is dead due to a downed tree. Here's that man's neighbor.
29: I'm just somebody that knows him from the neighborhood and seeing him as a worker, and it affected me. So I can't imagine what his family's going to go through.
27: Four other people in the city were injured from falling trees in the storm. More than 40,000 people are without power in New York, tens of thousands more in neighboring states. Hurricane Nolo is moving westward in the Pacific Ocean past Hawaii's southern coast. ABC's Jacqueline Lee is in Hawaii with the latest.
1: Here on the ground, you know, the wind has really calmed down. The rain is starting to taper off a little bit. But what the concern is especially on the south side of the Big Island, they've been hit really hard, not only with Hurricane Lala, but also with Hurricane Nolo. And so when you have such steep terrain here on the Big Island, when you have an inundation of just water, it can create a lot of flooding and mudslides.
27: And an apparent attempted bombing near an airbase in the UK used by U.S. forces in the Iran war.
2: We did hear from local police. The assistant chief constable read out a statement. He didn't take any questions. He did it on camera. And essentially, it was a TikTok of what happened. At 12:45 a.m., they received a call about three suspicious vehicles heading towards RAF Fairford, the base. And they acted on this call. They moved in and they arrested five men on suspicion of terrorism.
27: ABC's Lama Hassan, you're listening to ABC News.
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27: The war in Iran is expected to weigh heavily on the midterm elections, with the conflict around the Strait of Hormuz driving up oil prices in the U.S. Democratic Senator Mark Kelly of Arizona says that's going to help his party's chances in key races.
7: War and tariffs caused by Donald Trump and enabled by the Republicans in the United States Congress are just killing the American people.
27: Former New Jersey Governor and Republican Chris Christie, speaking with ABC's This Week, had this take on the president's role in the midterms.
8: When you look at an entire compilation of all the most recent polls at the end of September, the president is 21 points underwater across the board. But more importantly, he is 42 points, double that, underwater with independents. And in the end, these races are going to be decided by independents.
27: The White House this weekend is sharing new information about that three-day state visit from Chinese President Xi Jinping last week.
9: The White House says each country aims to reduce tariffs on $30 billion worth of imported goods. The deal, the product of this past week's summit between President Trump and China's Xi Jinping. The White House says China will ease tariffs on American agricultural products, fish and seafood, logs and wood products, cosmetics and medical devices.
27: ABC's Stephen Portnoy. And Pope Leo continues his trip to France today. In Lourdes, he met with victims of sex abuse from Catholic clergy members. I'm Mike Dubusky, ABC News.
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0: It's 3:05 on Sunday, September 27th, 2026. Good afternoon. I'm Haley Hansen. I hope you've been enjoying a beautiful weekend. We're looking at 68 degrees along Chicago's lakefront under mostly sunny skies still. A beautiful, if not warm for fall weekend is going to turn into an even warmer start to the work week. Your Monday's high is up to 74 degrees. Tuesday's high is even warmer, 76, but we are expecting some rain later in the day. That rain could continue into Wednesday. We're going to tell you all about it in the AccuWeather 5-day forecast coming up at 3:15. But first, our top local story here on News Radio WBBM. President Trump was in the suburbs today to appear at the Presidential Cup Golf Tournament. He addressed spectators at Medina Country Club before competitors teed off for the final day.
10: I want to watch the greatest players in the world go out and play your hearts out. It's going to be a very interesting day of golf. Thank you all, everybody.
0: Security was tightened around the country club ahead of the president's visit, which sparked days of protests. The Secret Service says it was expecting a total of 150,000 people over the course of the weekend. Chicago police say they've arrested the person who killed two people last week on the west side. Wendy Baptisme has been charged in the killing of a 47-year-old woman and 27-year-old man Thursday night inside of a home near Chicago and Parkside. Both were taken to Mount Sinai Hospital, where they were later pronounced dead. Police say two firearms were also recovered from the scene. The 36-year-old Baptiste May faces two counts of first-degree murder. Chicago's fire department is investigating an overnight apartment blaze in Lawndale that sent two people to the hospital.
4: Chicago fire officials say two people were seriously injured in the fire, which broke out in an apartment near Cermak and Keeler. Many ambulances were on the scene. The fire has since been extinguished. CFD says the two people were hospitalized in serious to critical conditions. How the fire started was not immediately clear. There are no further details. Carolina Garibe, News Radio 105.9 WBBM.
0: One person is in the hospital after a crash this morning on the Dan Ryan Expressway. Illinois State Police say it happened just before 1:30 near the off-ramp at 83rd Street in the South Chicago neighborhood. The person involved is said to have suffered injuries that are not life-threatening. No word yet on what caused that crash. And a fundraiser is being held tonight for the family of a Chicago police officer who was killed in the line of duty. It's set for 5 p.m. at the Chateau Ritz Banquets in Niles. Tickets are $100 at the door and will cover food, drinks, and entertainment. Donations to the family can also be made by visiting the St. George Greek Orthodox website. Officer Bartholomew was killed by a gunman at Swedish Hospital back in April. Well, 2026 is a defining political year, and WBBM News Radio's got you covered with Palm Card, our Election Central email newsletter featuring important analysis from our political editor, Jeff Buchholz, on Chicago and Illinois politics. 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It's 3:08. Time for traffic and weather together on the 8th. Here is Trent Erickson.
14: On the Bishop Ford, your outbound side's pretty heavy going. If you're making your way past 115th on down to roughly Dalton, it's over the Steel Bridge anyway, but this road work goes down to 159th. The road work I'm speaking of

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2: 17 minutes either way. Kennedy's 44 minutes in from O'Hare, 29 from the Edens Junction. It's slow from the River Road Toll all the way to the Bird Interchange past the Wintrust Mirror near North Avenue. And thank you to Kenny calling in WBBM Mercedes-Benz of Hoffman Estates traffic tip line at 855-780 Road. Outbound delays go to Diversey, then Irving Park to Sayre. 13 to get to Montrose, 30 minutes out to O'Hare. 190 extension, heavy Bessie Coleman east over to the Tri-State, westbound side off the Kennedy, pockets over to Mannheim. Yours, Eisenhower, is still from Mannheim to Austin, Ashland to the Bird Interchange. 42 in from I-90, 24 from Mannheim, 22 and 40 on your way back out. It's slow from Independence to Des Plaines. Stevenson's 20 minutes in from the Tri-State, back out is 20 as well. And your next traffic report at 318 on News Radio 105.9 WBBM.
3: The WBBM AccuWeather forecast says we're going to close out this Sunday with more sunshine. By tonight, we're going to just have mainly clear skies and a low down to 53. Tomorrow is going to be another mostly sunny, warm, and lovely day. A higher high up to 74 tomorrow. Another clear night by tomorrow night with a low down to 55. Looking ahead to Tuesday, any early sunshine will eventually give way to clouds with some expected rain later Tuesday night. Right now, 68 degrees along the lakefront, 67 in Waukegan, and a mostly sunny 72 degrees at O'Hare at 310.
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3: Researchers at an Illinois university are turning to robots and AI to help ensure that soybean plants stay healthy.
14: Illinois is the number one soybean producing state in the country. That's a lot of beans, but the profit margin on soybeans is small. So keeping every plant healthy is important. At Southern Illinois University, Billy Ram, assistant professor of precision agriculture, and doctoral student Samuel Singh have designed a robot that will use AI to detect soybean diseases before symptoms appear. The goal is for ag machinery companies to use this predictive technology to produce tractor or spray attachments for farmers that are efficient and affordable to ensure higher and healthier yields. Jan Coleman, 105.9 WBBM.
3: After weeks of back and forth, there's a new hotel coming to the far western suburbs.
15: It's an extended stay hotel, and it's coming to the area right by the new casino in Aurora, just north of I-88 at Farnsworth. The Beacon News reports the Aurora City Council's given it formal approval. It's a four-story, 51,000-square-foot extended-stay Echo Suites Hotel by Wyndham. There will be 124 rooms. It's expected to open sometime in early 2028. Some Aurora City Council members had concerns over whether the hotel aligns with the city's plans for that area now that the new casino is open. It's also right across the street from the Premium Outlets Mall. Aldermen say extended stay hotels are often the source of noise, safety, and other complaints. A few years ago, the city of Aurora spent $7 million to buy and tear down two extended stay hotels right near that location. Cisco Cotto, News Radio 105.9 WBBM.
3: A lovely weekend will turn into a lovely start of the work week. We're going to check in with AccuWeather coming up next. It's 3:13.
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7: 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Here's meteorologist Carl Erickson.
8: And for the rest of the afternoon, a gorgeous weather out there, sunshine, patchy clouds, very comfortable temperatures up to 72. We're pretty much there right now. And as we go into the evening, very pleasant. Then cooling off tonight with a clear sky, low 53. A nice and warm tomorrow under a good deal of sunshine, high 74. And even Tuesday, even though there'll be more cloud cover coming on in, we squeeze in another nice day with a high of 76. As any rainfall, looks like that'll hold off until very late Tuesday night. And then going into Wednesday, on and off rain with a high of 73. Rain continues into Thursday, and it could be heavy at times that day with a high of 71. Currently 72 at O'Hare, Lake in the Hills 71, Midway 70, lakefront temperature 67. I'm AccuWeather meteorologist Guy Erickson.
7: Thanks, Carl. 316. Time to get $7,500 in savings on Lyric EVs at Heritage Cadillac. It's also time for sports. Chicago Bears are off today ahead of Monday night's matchup with the Philadelphia Eagles. It'll be the first time this season they start without Caleb Williams, who was ruled out earlier in the week. Taking on one of the more high-powered offenses, Dennis Allen knows the defensive line will have to generate some pressure.
9: It's still a work in progress, but I do feel like we're getting better. I feel like when we do a good job of allowing front and coverage to work together, then we're able to, affect the quarterback. We're not hitting them on every snap, but we're able to affect them. And I think that's really what you're trying to do.
7: The Bears still haven't named their starting quarterback for tomorrow night, but with Williams ruled out, Tyson Bagent and veteran Case Keenum are the two options. Bagent cleared concussion protocol yesterday, but hasn't been able to practice throughout the rest of the week. 317 Sports, sponsored by AppleChevy.com. Chicago Cubs are currently down in Tampa, underway in game 162 against the Red Sox. Both teams' playoff matchups already set. There isn't much at stake in today's game. Cubs are eventually going to head to San Diego to face the Padres in the wild card round. Currently, the Cubs are in the top of the fifth with the Red Sox leading them 3-2. White Sox, meantime, are still waiting on their first round playoff opponent. Locked in is the number 6 seed. The Sox are facing the winner of the AL West, which will be decided today between the Houston Astros and Texas Rangers. That one's currently in the fourth with the Astros leading the A's 4-0. The Sox close out the regular season against the Colorado Rockies on the south side. That one's underway with the Sox leading the Rockies 4-1. That's a look at sports at 16 and 46 past each hour. It's now 3:18. time again for traffic and weather together on the 8th, sponsored by Jewel Osco. What's up, Trent Erickson?
8: We've got delays on the Edens if you're headed outbound from about the Kennedy Junction to past Toohey. We've got just spots of delays, and back in is heavy from Cicero to the Kennedy Junction. It's 17 minutes either way you go. Kennedy inbound from the River Road Toll to the Jane Byrne Interchange. You're slow going in. 44 minutes from O'Hare to downtown, 29 from the Edens Junction. Back out, heavy spots from the downtown to Diversey and then Irving Park to Sayre. It's 13 to get to Montrose and 30 minutes out to the airport. With those express lanes, it's much easier. The 190 extension, heavy Bessie Coleman east over to the Tri-State, westbound side off the Kennedy to Mannheim in pockets. Eisenhower inbound from Mannheim to the Jane Byrne Interchange, slow in spots the whole way in. 42 minutes in from I-90, 24 from Mannheim, back out is slow, Independence to Des Plaines, it's 22 to get to Mannheim, and 40 minutes out to I-90, and Metro reminds you, next time you could take the Union Pacific West Line from that Elmhurst station, you won't have to be concerned with these travel times or any travel times at all. On the Stevenson inbound, it's central to Kedzie where you're slow and out from Damon to Cicero. 20 minutes either way between the Tri-State and DeSable Lakeshore Drive. You're on the Dan Ryan for 21 minutes coming in from 95th. It's heavy from Garfield, Locals, and Express. Out to 18th Street is on the brakes. It's 15 minutes to get to 95th. I-57 is clear. Bishop Ford inbound from 111th, slow on and off. Up on delays go from 115th down to Dalton because of road work. And you're down to one lane until 6 a.m. tomorrow. Use Torrance if you don't want to sit in. Otherwise, it's 34 minutes off the Dan Ryan to 8094. 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Locally grown sweet corn is just 33 cents each. Washington Honeycrisp apples are 99 cents a pound. And 1 pound strawberries are just $1.99 each. Your next report at 328 on News Radio 105.9 WBBM.
7: The WBBM AccuWeather forecast says we're closing out this Sunday with a lot of sunshine. Most people have reached the high of 72. Tonight will be mainly clear with the overnight lows in the low 50s. Tomorrow, Monday, mostly sunny, even warmer than today. Still pretty nice. A high up to 74. Clear still by tomorrow night with that low down to 55. Right now, 68 degrees along Chicago's lakefront at 320. Our top story this hour, police are searching for suspects after gunmen shot and wounded two people on Chicago's south side. We're going to have much more on this story coming up at 3:31. A former service facility for ambulances in Vernon Hills is now an early learning center. The new Nest School location has 11 classrooms along with a 12,000 square foot outdoor playground. The developer behind the new school calls it a complete rehab of the building and says it addresses the area's need for early education space. Nest says the new location will serve over 200 students, creating 35 jobs. Something spectacular is lighting up the night at the Morton Arboretum in Lyle.
6: The annual illumination returns November 14th, bringing 22 immersive light displays to a one-mile trail in Lyle. This year's highlight is a 400-foot-long canopy inspired by the Northern Lights. New attractions also include the Pine Whistle Railroad, plus the final chance to see the Vivid Creatures sculptures. The event runs through January 2nd. Tickets go on sale to the public on October 15th. Mallory Vorbroker, News Radio, 105.9 WBBM.
7: And the story of a Southside baker reuniting with her long-lost son is the subject of an upcoming Netflix film. Give Me Some Sugar tells the story of Lenora Lindsay and Vimar Hunter. Hunter was a customer at Lindsay's Bakery for several years. Then in 2022, genetic testing revealed his favorite baker was also his biological mother. That bakery became a bio family business years later when Hunter took over the bakery full time. The film stars Taraji P. Henson and premieres on Netflix in December. Much of it was filmed in Atlanta, but some scenes were filmed in Millennium Park and South Shore. Coming up with Bloomberg, sports are more than just a game for Amazon. That's up next. It's 3:22.
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3: All right, we've got delays on the Bishop Ford. If you're headed outbound, it's pretty rough going because they're doing some road work in all but

0: One lane, so you're down to one lane as you make your way out on the Bishop Ford from 115th on down to the Steel Bridge. You don't get much of a break in there. Probably try Torrance. Use that instead. Otherwise, you're at 33 minutes. That's your trip off the Dan Ryan down to 8094. Your way back in is completely clear for you. Most of the Southside Expressways are, although the Dan Ryan is a little bit heavy going from about 47th Locals and Express on into downtown. And you're looking at about 21 minutes coming in from 95th Street now. So that's slow out to 18th Street. It's only 15 minutes to get down to 95th Street. If you're making your way on the Edens inbound, it's heavy from Cicero and out slow from the Kennedy Junction to pass Toohey. It's 17-minute trip either way. Kennedy's 44 minutes in from O'Hare, 29 from the Edens Junction. Heavy out to Diversey, then Irving Park to Sayre. It's 13 to get to Montrose and 30 minutes out to the airport. The 190 extension is heavy. Eastbound from Bessie Coleman to the Tri-State. Westbound, heavy spots from the Kennedy over to Mannheim. Eisenhower slow in from Mannheim to Jane Byrne Interchange. Outbound delays take you from Independence to Des Plaines. 42 in from I-90 from Mannheim, 24 in. Outbound side takes you 22 to get to Mannheim and 40 minutes out to I-90. Stevenson slow in from Central to Kedzie. A 20-minute trip in from the Tri-State. Back out to it is 20 as well. And slow from Damon to Cicero. Your next report at 3:38 on News Radio 105.9 WBBM.
1: AccuWeather says we are going to have mainly clear skies as we head into tonight with a low down to 53. Tomorrow, Monday, mostly sunny, nice and warmer than today. We're inching up to a high of 74. Right now, 68 degrees along Chicago's lakefront at 329.
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1: It's 3:30. Good afternoon. I'm Haley Hansen. These two people were wounded when gunmen opened fire on them on the south side. We're learning more about Caleb Williams' hamstring injury, keeping him out of tomorrow night's game. The Cubs players giving back as both of Chicago's baseball teams head off to the playoffs. Plus,
3: this is Carolina Garibe. The famous Chicago Convention Center is also serving as a training ground for dozens of young farmers.
1: WBBM Sports. The Chicago Cubs lead the Red Sox 3-2 down in Tampa, while the White Sox are currently leading the Rockies 4-1 on the south side. And AccuWeather says tonight's going to be mainly clear. Our lows are going to hang out in the low 50s. Right now, we've got 68 degrees along Chicago's lakefront and mostly sunny pretty much everywhere. It's a lovely Sunday, 72 degrees at O'Hare at 3:31. Two people are in the hospital after a shooting yesterday on Chicago's far south side.
4: Police say the shooting happened near 104th and Eberhard around 5 in the evening in the Rosemore neighborhood on Chicago's far south side. Two people were sitting inside of a car when they were approached by multiple suspects carrying guns. The group of men fired shots at the victims. A 35-year-old man was struck in the arm and a 38-year-old woman was shot in the leg. Both were taken to the hospital. Chicago police say area detectives are investigating. Mallory Vorbroker, News Radio 105.9 WBBM.
1: 2 to 3 weeks. That's when we might see Caleb Williams back on the field again as the Bears' starting quarterback. A new report from ESPN's Adam Schefter and NFL Network's Ian Rapoport says he suffered a grade 2 strain of his right hamstring after last week's loss to the Vikings. And the typical timetable for such injuries means he could return against the Packers October 11th or the Falcons on October 18th. Another potential return date is October 22nd when the Bears take on New England for a Thursday night game. For now, it's uncertain who's going to start tomorrow night's game against Philly. Backup Tyson Bagent has cleared concussion protocol, but is still listed as questionable. Cubs pitcher Matthew Boyd and his wife Ashley are partnering with the Chicago-based Unicorn Auctions for a charity auction benefiting Kingdom Home, the nonprofit they founded to help protect vulnerable kids in Uganda. Phil Mikhailov of Unicorn Auction says one item up for bid is a game-used jersey from PCA.
5: He is incredibly hot, and the Cubs are on fire. And what a day to launch it! You know, we launched the auction, and that same night, Matt Boyd secured the victory and helped the Cubs clinch the playoffs. And I think it's good karma because we're working together on this incredible cause, and hopefully some Chicago, you know, fans get to go and enjoy these experiences, whether it's post-game, whether it's meeting the players or getting a piece of memorabilia.
1: The online auction's live now through Tuesday night. It's 3:33. Chicago's Convention Center is also home to a massive hidden rooftop garden, and it's operated by dozens of young agriculture experts.
3: McCormick Place is known for hosting some of Chicago's most iconic events, such as C2E2 and the Auto Show. But just a few floors above the convention halls sits a three-quarter acre rooftop farm.
6: I think there's not one person that's ever came up here that was just completely in awe.
3: Director of Culinary Innovation at McCormick Place, Chef Michael Kingsley, says they grow more than 100 varieties of heirloom fruits, vegetables, edible flowers, and herbs.
6: We harvest, right around 8,000 pounds of produce. So everything goes downstairs to my kitchens, and we're able to utilize it from our retail standpoint and also mix it into our catered events as well.
3: The work is done by apprentices through the Windy City Harvest Urban Agriculture Apprenticeship Program in collaboration with the Botanic Gardens and City Colleges of Chicago. Iris Michael with the Botanic Gardens.
7: Many of these apprentices go on to start an incubator farm, so they will eventually have their own small farm business. It's a really great opportunity for people to understand how the largest convention center in North America may operate, as well as a nonprofit setting.
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1: Security has been tightened around a British airbase that's hosting U.S. forces after police there arrested five people near the base this morning. They're being held on suspicion of planning a terror attack. ABC's Lama Hassan has more.
8: Prime Minister Andy Burnham, he posted on social media, and I think there were two messages in that social media post. He was trying to reassure the public, people not only in the Gloucestershire area around RAF Fairford, but also people who are following the story up and down the country, essentially saying that your safety is the government's priority. The second message, he's urging and pleading with the public not to make any assumptions. He said the investigation is still ongoing. Do not speculate until the government has established the full facts.
1: A local official says there was already increased surveillance in the area following a recent Iran-linked threat against the base. Meantime, in the Northeast, heavy rain and strong winds continue to batter the coast from Delaware to Massachusetts. So far, that nor'easter has claimed at least one life. New York City police tell ABC a 56-year-old man died yesterday when a tree fell on him. We're going to talk gas prices next. It's 3:35.
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1: 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Traffic and weather together on the 8s. Here's Trent Erickson.
0: All right, the Edens on your inbound side, heavy from Cicero to the Kennedy Junction. Your outbound side from the Kennedy Junction, slow out to about past 2E. 17 either way. Your Kennedy's caught about a 44-minute trip in from O'Hare, 29 from the Edens Junction. Slow from the River Road toll to the Jane Byrne Interchange. Your delays go out from the Jane Byrne Interchange to Diversey, Irving Park to Sayre. It's 13 to get to Montrose and 30 minutes out to O'Hare. 190 extension, heavy Bessie Coleman east over to the Tri-State. Westbound delays go from the Kennedy to Mannheim in pockets. On the Eisenhower inbound, 42 minutes from I-90 to downtown. Coming in from Mannheim is 24. And slow spots from Mannheim all the way to the Jane Byrne Interchange. Delays go out. It gets heavy from Independence to Des Plaines. It's 22 to get to Mannheim, 40 minutes out to I-90. Stevenson slow in central to Kedzie and out from Damon to Cicero. 20 either way between the Tri-State and DeSable Lakeshore Drive. The 55 northbound lanes from Weber to 53, a little bit slow going. Southbound side looks okay. The Dan Ryan in from Garfield, Locals and Express, and out to 18th Street. 21 minutes in from 95th and 15 if you're headed on the outbound side. I-57 looks clear. Bishop Ford outbound delays go from 115th down to the Steel Bridge. Pretty heavy at that because you're down to one single file lane getting through there. And that's till 6 a.m. Use Torrance in the meantime. Otherwise, it's 33 minutes off the Dan Ryan to get down to 8094. You're traveling on DeSable Lakeshore Drive. Northbound heavy from Soldier Field to Chicago Avenue in spots. Southbound side's heavy from Michigan to Chicago Avenue, then pockets through Grant Park. Your next traffic report at 3:48 on News Radio 105.9 WBBM.
19: WBBM, AccuWeather. Some great weather to round out the rest of the afternoon. Sunshine and patchy clouds, high 72. Then becoming mostly clear tonight, low 53. Sunshine nice and warm tomorrow, high 74. And partly sunny and still comfortable on Tuesday, high 76. Some rain may sneak in late Tuesday night. Currently 72 degrees, though here at West Woodlawn, 68. Midway, 70. Lakefront temperature, 67. I'm AccuWeather meteorologist Kai Erickson.
1: It's 3:40. Hurricane Nolo has largely spared the Hawaii Islands, but the strengthening storm is making its presence felt.
20: Hurricane Nolo just skirted the Hawaiian Islands as it gained intensity this weekend, but there is still flooding in some areas. Near the community of Na'alehu on the Big Island Southern Point, members of the National Guard guided residents through flooded streets as they left their homes in a heavy downpour. More than 120 Guard members were activated on the island. And residents are still recovering from Hurricane Lala, which swept about 100 homes off their foundations in August. I'm Donna Warder.
1: Wall Street Journal reporter Evan Gershkovich is speaking out about his time inside a Russian prison. In an exclusive interview with ABC's George Stephanopoulos, he describes how he was treated during his initial imprisonment and how he knew he wasn't going home anytime soon.
21: A few weeks in, it was quite clear to me, you know, they bring me to Moscow, they put me in their main prison, Lefortovo, where they, you know, FSB holds people that it's investigating. And they're treating me, you know, I can't say, you know, it's not well. Obviously you're held in this really small space, Spartan conditions. But again, they haven't tortured me. They haven't interrogated me.
1: Gershkovich, who spent nearly 500 days in captivity, tells his story in the new book, This Cursed Beautiful Land. The rest of his interview will air tomorrow on Good Morning America. A historic gathering place at Altgeld Gardens now has landmark protection and plans for a new purpose.
22: Known as the Uptop Building, it once housed the nation's largest black-owned cooperative and later an environmental justice organization. City Council designated it a landmark last week, protecting its exterior and community memorial wall. By the Hand Club for Kids plans to turn it into a youth center with year-round programming. The $24 million renovation could receive a $7.3 million grant under a new proposal now before the council. 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
1: A flood emergency disaster has been declared across Bangkok, Thailand, after more than 12 inches of rain fell since Thursday. The BBC reports people there have been urged to stay at home, and those living close to the city's network of canals have been advised to move their belongings to upper floors. Thunderstorms are common in Thailand at this time of year, but extreme weather in recent days has overwhelmed Bangkok's drainage system. Now at 3:46, time to check in on sports. And when searching for a luxury pre-owned vehicle, search Heritage Cadillac. The Bears are off today before taking on the Eagles on Monday night. Caleb Williams has been ruled out, meaning they'll make their first start without him this season. Against a strong Philly offense, Dennis Allen's counting on more and more of rookie cornerback Malik Muhammad.
34: When we first brought him in, the plan was to dual training. You know, that was the plan. And so we've continued to do that. And so I think that player's ready for whatever role is presented in front of him.
1: Bears have yet to announce their starting quarterback for tomorrow night. With Williams out, Tyson Bagent and veteran Case Keenum are up for the starting spot. Bagent cleared concussion protocol yesterday, but has been unable to practice throughout the rest of the week. Wrapping up down in Tampa, the Cubs are taking on the Boston Red Sox for game 162. The neutral ground won't have any impact on playoff seeding for the two teams as the Cubs get set to take on the San Diego Padres starting Tuesday. At the top of the seventh, the Cubs currently lead the Red Sox 3-2. With the Bears off and the Packers already done with their week three game, there are only two NFC North teams playing this afternoon. The Detroit Lions kicked off with the New York Jets earlier. The Lions ended up defeating the Jets 31-24. And the Minnesota Vikings are taking on the Tampa Bay Buccaneers. Currently, Minnesota leads Tampa Bay 10-7. And in other MLB news, I forgot to mention, the White Sox are waiting on the results of the AL West today as they wrap up against the Colorado Rockies. Sox are set for a playoff match in the wild card series after the Cleveland Guardians clinched last night. Sox are currently in the middle of the sixth inning, and they lead the Colorado Rockies 4-1. That's a look at sports.

0: at 16 and 46 past each hour. Now at 3:48. Let's check in again on traffic and weather together on the 8s. How are the roads, Trent Erickson?
1: All right, they are not too terrible, but there's some really heavy spots, like on the outbound side of the Bishop Ford. You don't want to get stuck there. It's 34 minutes coming off the Dan Ryan to get down to I-80-94. Because of a road work situation going on this weekend till 6 a.m. tomorrow, you're down to one lane. It's heavy from 115th down to the Steel Bridge. Again, 34 minutes off the Dan Ryan to 80-94. You might want to try Torrance instead. Might be a better option for you. Lower speed limits, but at least you're moving. The inbound side is clear completely on the Bishop Ford. You won't have to worry in that direction. You've got the Edens a little slow out from the Kennedy Junction. Pockets out to pass Toohey here and there. 17 minutes out to Lake Cook. 17 back in as well. It's heavy from Cicero to the Kennedy Junction. Kennedy inbound from the River Road Toll to the Jane Byrne Interchange. You're slow going. 44 minutes in from O'Hare. 29 from the Edens Junction. Thank you to Kenny calling in the WBBM Mercedes-Benz of Hoffman Estates traffic tip line at 855-780-ROAD. Outbound delays go to Diversey and then Irving Park to Sayre. It's 13 to get to Montrose and 30 minutes out to O'Hare. 190 extension heavy from Bessie to the Tri-State eastbound. Westbound side off the Kennedy to Mannheim. You're tight here and there. Eisenhower's 42 minutes in from I-90, 24 from Mannheim. And slow spots from Mannheim to the Jane Byrne Interchange. Delays go out from Independence to Des Plaines. It's 22 to get to Mannheim and 40 minutes out to I-90. Stevenson slow in from Cass to County Line. Cicero to Pulaski out from California to Cicero. 20 minutes either way between the Tri-State and DeSable Lakeshore Drive. Your next report at 3:58 on News Radio 105.9 WBBM.
0: The WBBM AccuWeather forecast says we're going to have mainly clear skies as we head into tonight with lows mainly in the low 50s. Tomorrow, Monday, is going to be mostly sunny, warm, and lovely. Again, our high is 74. Clear still by tomorrow night with a low down to 55. Then by Tuesday, any early sunshine will give way to increasing clouds in the sky. We do have a high up to 76, but we are expecting rain later Tuesday. Right now, 68 along Chicago's lakefront at 3:50.
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0: A rising sea level is reshaping a California beach town, and it's threatening a key rail line. Coastal erosion's been eating away at the beach in San Clemente, and it's already split the city's picturesque North Beach. The AP reports it's one of many California communities grappling with the effects of sea level rise. Nearly a decade ago, scientists forecast that over half of Southern California's beaches could significantly erode by the year 2100. It's 3:51.
3: For many people with disabilities, dating can come with an extra challenge, deciding if or when to disclose. I'm Sandy Murillo with the Disability Minute. In 2022, sisters Jacqueline and Alexa Child created Dateability, a free dating app with the needs of people with disabilities or with other chronic illnesses in mind. Jacqueline has various health conditions and disabilities and would often feel rejected on other dating apps. This was the driving force behind Dateability. The app is open to disabled and non-disabled people, and Jacqueline says self-disclosure is up to each user.
4: We don't expect people to disclose. We offer it through our Dateability Deet section, which is just a broad, expansive list of neutral terms like wheelchair user or immunocompromised. And you can add those tags to your profile. But then there are people who do choose to go into more detail.
3: Produced by people with disabilities at the Chicago Lighthouse. 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
0: TikTok is reshaping the perfume business. We're going to talk about it with Bloomberg up next. It's 3:51.
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9: Influencers like Overspray J are helping to drive a spending surge for men's fragrances on TikTok that has outpaced women for the last 2 years or so.
17: The development of e-commerce is totally crazy.
9: Jean Madar is CEO of Interparfum, the company behind scent brands at Abercrombie & Fitch, Donna Karan, Guess, and Oscar de la Renta, among others.
17: We have seen a high double-digit growth for sales from platforms like Amazon and TikTok.
9: Madar says TikTok's become the third largest platform selling fragrances. No need for department store spray samples. How?
17: Because we are able to tell a story. Story of ingredients, story of emotional experience, and this is what people want to hear.
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0: And tensions ran high in Northern Ireland today after thousands of protesters blocked a contentious parade. Demonstrators congregated on a street where many favor unification with the Republic of Ireland. It's the first time in nearly 30 years that the Orange Order parade's been allowed to go down that road, which had been a notorious flashpoint in the years before the Good Friday Agreement of 1998. We're checking in with traffic coming up next. It's 3:55.
18: Hey, it's Jen Hatmaker. 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Joy isn't the reward you earn after all the work is done. Joy is the work. 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
0: It's 3:58. Traffic and weather together on the 8th. What's up, Trent Erickson?
1: The Bishop Ford outbound is pretty much ruined. You've got from 115th down to the Steel Bridge. You're down to a single file, so it's very heavy. And you're going to be going slow until 6 a.m. tomorrow morning when they get this wrapped up. It's a paving project, so that means they're getting close to getting done at least. Use Torrance in the meantime, because they probably think you don't want to sit in this 33-minute trip. It's going to take you off the Dan Ryan to get down to 80-94 right now. The inbound side looks pretty good with no delays at all. In 8094, you've got some delays that go from Ripley west over to Kennedy Avenue. Eastbound side in northwest Indiana from Kennedy Avenue over to I-65, you're on the delay. It breaks a bit. And then 94, your westbound delays from US 20 in Michigan City over to 421. That's due to road work. Your next report at 408 on News Radio 105.9 WBBM.
0: AccuWeather says we're going to have mainly clear skies tonight with our lows down to 53. Tomorrow's going to be another lovely, sunny, and warm day. Our high is 74. Right now, 68 along Chicago's lakefront at 359.
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0: Coming up in the next half hour on News Radio WBBM, President Trump was in the Chicago suburbs today kicking off a golf tournament. Hear what he had to say. A person's in the hospital after being pulled from a car following a Southside crash. Plus, a lingering nor'easter is bringing flooding and power outages to millions in the Northeast. The latest on that story next from ABC News. WBBM Sports, the Chicago Cubs lead the Red Sox 3-2 in the bottom of the seventh, while the White Sox lead the Rockies 4-1 in the top of the seventh. AccuWeather says tonight's going to feature mainly clear skies, our lows in the low 50s. Tomorrow, Monday, mostly sunny, warm and nice. We're expecting a high up to 74. Right now, it's 68 degrees along Chicago's lakefront at 4 o'clock. Here now to cover the news and the world is ABC.
3: From ABC News, I'm Mike Dubusky. Much of the Mid-Atlantic and New England is contending with a massive nor'easter right now, knocking out power to tens of thousands of people and leading to at least one death in New York City. ABC's Lionel Moyes has the latest.
4: In New York's Times Square, tourists making the best of the situation.
6: Everything's turned okay until now. And we are very happy to be here in New York.
4: New York Governor Kathy Hochul urging people to be vigilant.
24: Stay out of the water. Stay away from the water. Don't go near boats. Just be smart if you live in those coastal areas.
4: Gusty winds and some heavier pockets of rain will remain into the work week. Lionel Moyes, ABC News, New York.
3: Hurricane Nolo is swinging past Hawaii right now, bringing heavy rain and strong winds to the state. ABC's Jacqueline Lee is in Hilo, Hawaii.
25: We met with the mayor, who explained they can deal with multiple disasters at the same time. That is entirely possible. So not only were they contending with Hurricane Nolo, now they're seeing this precursor activity at Kilauea. And he said the big concern is something where when you have that volcanic hail that can go up to like 1,000 feet in the air, if it gets caught up in the winds from Nolo, he says what it can do is it will spread around the island and it could actually contaminate their water source. And that would be a huge concern.
3: Dozens of homes remain evacuated in the UK as crews investigate what appears to have been an attempted bombing at the RAF Fairford Air Base. It comes just 6 weeks after Iran made a threat against that base, which is used by U.S. forces for operations in Iran. Assistant Chief Constable Richard Akone.
26: Work to establish the full nature of this incident is ongoing.
3: President Trump yesterday rejected the latest proposal from Iran on the Strait of Hormuz. And the president also confirmed that tonight he'll be having dinner with Dario Amodei, the CEO of AI company Anthropic. You're listening to ABC News.
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3: A manhunt is underway in South Africa, where police say gunmen wearing balaclavas opened fire in two separate mass shootings. ABC's Marcus Moore has details from London.
5: An urgent investigation is underway after police say at least 27 people were killed in two separate mass shootings. Authorities say in the first attack, eight gunmen armed with AK-47 rifles and pistols opened fire at a bar near Johannesburg, killing 17 people and injuring 15 others. Police say the gunman escaped in two vehicles. Then about 4 hours later, investigators say 10 people were killed and 11 others wounded in a shooting near Cape Town. Police say they are searching for multiple suspects and no arrests have been made in either case.
3: Pope Leo met with survivors of sex abuse by clergy members today in Lourdes, France. It's part of the Pope's first official visit to that country since becoming the leader of the Catholic Church last year. And two giant pandas on loan from China are currently settling into their new home at the Atlanta Zoo. Their names, Fu Shuang and Ping Ping. ABC's Rhiannon Alley is there for what's sometimes called panda diplomacy.
7: This law could go into effect as early as March, but critics say
3: they'll make their public debut in about 4 weeks once they've acclimated to their new environment in Atlanta. It was just Thursday that Chinese President Xi Jinping made the announcement, calling the furry ambassadors an envoy of friendship. I'm Mike Dubusky, ABC News.
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0: It is 4:05 on Sunday, September 27th, 2026. Hello there. I'm Haley Hansen. Thanks for tuning in today. It is 68 degrees along Chicago's lakefront. We've still got mostly sunny skies out there. It's been a picture-perfect weekend across Chicago. And as we start to see the sun go down, we're going to continue to see mainly clear skies and a low of 53 overnight. The first few days of the work week are going to be even warmer than this weekend. Tuesday's high up to 76 degrees, but there could be some rain later Tuesday night. AccuWeather will tell us all about any storm chances in their five-day forecast coming up at 4:15. But first, our top local story on News Radio WBBM. President Trump was in the suburb of Medina today to attend the President Cup golf tournament. Air Force One flew over the course as it landed at O'Hare, and the president made brief remarks before kicking off the tournament's final day.
8: These people want to see golf. They don't want to hear speeches. I'll only say this. Our country is doing great, better than ever before. Our country is strong.
0: Additional security restrictions were in place throughout the event because of Trump's appearance. The visit also drew a number of protests. One person was taken to the hospital after an overnight crash on the Dan Ryan Expressway.
10: State troopers responded to a report of a crash involving two vehicles in the southbound lanes near 83rd Street on the Dan Ryan. Illinois State Police say it happened around 1:30 in the morning. Video from the scene shows first responders working to free a person from a badly damaged vehicle. State police say a person was hospitalized with non-life-threatening injuries. There are no details about what caused the crash. Mallory Vorbroker, News Radio 105.9 WBBM.
0: Two people were seriously injured in an overnight fire at an apartment in the city's Lawndale neighborhood.
11: Chicago fire officials say firefighters rushed to Cermak and Keeler in the morning following reports of an apartment fire. Multiple ambulances responded to the scene. CFD says the fire has since been extinguished and two people were hospitalized in serious to critical condition. It's not yet clear how the fire started. No further information is available. Carolina Garibe, News Radio 105.9 WBBM.
0: We're getting a better idea of when Caleb Williams might return as the Bears' starting quarterback. ESPN's Adam Schefter and NFL Network's Ian Rappaport report that Williams suffered a grade 2 strain of his right hamstring after last week's loss to the Vikings. And the typical timetable for that kind of injury means he could return against the Packers October 11th or the Falcons October 18th. Another potential return date is October 22nd. That's when the Bears take on the Patriots. For now, it's unclear who's going to start tomorrow for the game against Philly. Backup Tyson Bagent has cleared concussion protocol, but is still listed as questionable. And a car crashed into a building last night in the city's Garfield Ridge neighborhood. Police say it happened near Archer and Normandy at around 11 when a black Cadillac crashed into the building's entrance. A 35-year-old man was behind the wheel when police say he lost control. He fled the scene. A 35-year-old woman was a passenger in the car and declined medical treatment, so no injuries were reported. It's 4:08. Traffic and weather together on the 8th. Here is Trent Erickson.
1: Not much going on the Edens inner outbound. Pretty much cleared up now. A slight delay leaving the Kennedy Junction, but not a whole lot extra time on your trip. On the Kennedy inbound, you're slow from the River Road toll to Jane Byrne Interchange. It's about 44 minutes in from O'Hare, 29 from the Edens Junction, back out to Diversey and Irving Park to Sayre are your delays. It's 13 to get to Montrose, 30 minutes out to O'Hare. Express lanes are still headed outbound for you. On the 190 extension, heavy eastbound from Bessie Coleman to the Tri-State. Westbound delays go from the Kennedy to Mannheim. On the Eisenhower, inbound is slow spots from Mannheim to Jane Byrne Interchange all the way in. Outbound side delays go from Independence to Des Plaines. It's 42 in from I-90. From Mannheim, it's 24. Back out, it's 22.

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3: The WBBM AccuWeather forecast says tonight we're going to have mainly clear skies with a low of 53. Tomorrow, Monday, is going to be another mostly sunny and nice day, even warmer than today. We're heading up to a high of 74 tomorrow. Clear still by nighttime, a low of 55. Looking ahead to Tuesday, we're going to start with sunshine, but end with lots of cloud coverage. We are expecting rain later Tuesday, but that high is all the way up to 76. Right now, we've got 68 degrees along Chicago's lakefront at 410.
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3: Chicago's Bar Association is helping voters learn more about the qualifications of their judges ahead of the election.
13: The latest ratings from the Chicago Bar Association cover judges seeking another term and candidates running for open seats in Cook County. Among 28 circuit court candidates, two earned highly qualified ratings. Four were not recommended, including two who declined to participate in the screening. The association describes its review as nonpartisan. You can download its Judge Smart Pocket Guide in three languages, available at chicagobar.org/votejudges. 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
3: Some presidential clothing is featured in a new exhibit at the Chicago History Museum.
14: The Chicago History Museum says its new exhibit, Threads of a Nation, Preserving Presidential Clothing, opens to the public Saturday, October 24th. The exhibit features clothing of former presidents and explains the conservation process, how this clothing, the fabric, has been preserved, in some cases, for centuries. Among the featured items, there's a suit that President John Adams wore, a black velvet suit coat worn by George Washington, and clothing worn by Abe Lincoln. Also on display, clothing worn by Mary Todd Lincoln and Martha Washington. 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
7: Now at 4:15, time for the AccuWeather 5-day forecast, sponsored by Four Seasons Heating, Air Conditioning, Plumbing, Sewer, and Electric. Here's meteorologist Carl Erickson.
8: And wrapping up yet another nice afternoon for this weekend. Temperatures within a few degrees, the other side of 70 right now. Again, with sunshine and patchy clouds out there, high 72, then clear tonight, back down to 53. And into the new week, we start off on a nice note as well for tomorrow. Sunshine, high 74. Now, we'll start off Tuesday with some sunshine, but the cloud cover increases throughout the day with a high of 76, still not all that bad, as any rain looks to hold off until late Tuesday night. And then it'll stay with us for a couple of days. Occasional rain throughout Wednesday with a high of 73, and that rain continues into Thursday when it may be heavy at times, high 71. Currently, though, right now it is 70 degrees in O'Hare, Hickory Hills 74, Midway 70, lakefront temperature 67. I'm AccuWeather meteorologist Kai Erickson.
7: Thanks, Carl. 4:16, time now to check in on sports. The Chicago Bears have the day off ahead of tomorrow night's game against the Philadelphia Eagles. It's going to be their first one this season without Caleb Williams after he was ruled out earlier this week. Against a high-powered Eagles offense, Dennis Allen knows the defense is going to make it tough on quarterback Jalen Hurts.
9: He's played the quarterback position for a long time in our league, so he's seen a lot of football. And then when it doesn't work out the way he maybe anticipated it to work out, he's got the ability to create with his feet. I think that's what really makes him really, really challenging. I think, you know, obviously when everything goes according to plan and he's in quick rhythm, you know, he gets a ball out, throws a ball well, does all those things that you have to do at the quarterback position. It's really when things break down and they don't go as planned, that's where he can really hurt you with his feet.
7: The Bears still haven't announced their starter for Monday night. With Caleb Williams out, Tyson Bagent and veteran Case Keenum will have a chance to start tomorrow. Bagent cleared concussion protocol yesterday, but has not practiced this week. Chicago Cubs are closing out the regular season today in Tampa against the Boston Red Sox. With their playoff matchups already locked in, today's game isn't affecting the postseason picture. Cubs are going to head to San Diego for a wild card series with the Padres starting Tuesday. But currently in the bottom of the eighth, the Cubs lead the Red Sox 3-2. Finishing off game 162 against the Colorado Rockies today. The White Sox are on the south side, waiting on the AL West results to determine their wild card matchup after clinching a postseason spot last night. Currently, they're also in the bottom of the eighth. The Sox lead the Rockies 4-2. That's a look at sports at 16 and 46 past each hour. It's now 4:18. 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What's up, Trent Erickson?
10: Things look good on the Edens either direction. Your Kennedy inbound from Cumberland into Ogden. You're slow, and it's 36 minutes in from O'Hare. 23 from the Edens Junction. Back out slow through downtown and then Irving Park to Sayre. It's 12 to get to Montrose and 27 minutes out to the airport. Getting to the airport's a little rough on the 190 extension. Westbound off to Kennedy over to Mannheim. And then eastbound from Bessie Coleman to the Tri-State is jammed, leaving the terminals. Eisenhower's slow in from 20. 25th Avenue to Austin, 38 minutes in from I-90, 20 from Mannheim. We've got a crash on the outbound side just past Central. It's heavy from Cicero as a result. It's in the right lane, 16 minutes to get to Mannheim, 34 minutes now out to I-90. Stevenson slow in from 1st to Central. Not a big delay, but 20 minutes coming in from the Tri-State, 21 on your way back out, and 29 minutes to 355. It's slow from California to Center, or make that to Kedzie. If you're on the Dan Ryan, you're going to be slow from Pershing. Locals and Express on in. 21 minutes from 95th to downtown. Back out is clear. A 12-minute trip down to 95th Street. I-57, no problems. The Bishop Ford inbound is to pull a problem free as well. The outbound side is heavy from 115th down to the Steel Bridge. Roadworks got you down to one lane until 6 a.m. tomorrow. Kind of rough. 27 minutes off the Dan Ryan down to 8094. You might want to try Torrance instead. On the Chisalba Lakeshore Drive, northbound lanes, your Soldier Field to Chicago Avenue, heavy in spots, and southbound side from Michigan to Chicago Avenue is heavy. And then through Grant Park, you get a pocket here and there. 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
7: AccuWeather says we're going to have mainly clear skies overnight with a low down to 53. Tomorrow will be mostly sunny and warmer than today. We're inching up to a high of 74. Right now we've got 67 degrees along Chicago's lakefront, 67 in Waukegan, 72 in Aurora, and a partly sunny 70 degrees at O'Hare at 420. Our top story this hour, two people were sitting in a car on the south side when gunmen approached and opened fire, sending both to the hospital with injuries. We're going to have much more on this story coming up at 431. Well, thousands of dollars were raised at the annual O'Hare Plane Pull.
0: Special Olympics Illinois says a record 120 teams showed up for its 18th annual plane pull. Competitors worked in teams of up to 20 to move a 95,000-pound United Airlines 737 12 feet, with bragging rights going to those who could do it fastest. Organizers say the event raised more than $230,000. The fundraiser was co-hosted by the Illinois Law Enforcement Torch Run and Chicago Department of Aviation. Sarah Herrera, News Radio 105.9 WBBM.
7: The Cook County Clerk's Office is looking for election judges ahead of the midterms. While the Clerk's Office is seeking judges and polling place technicians countywide, there is a specific need in North and West Townships. Judges can earn $250, with technicians earning $400. The Clerk's Office is also seeking bilingual election judges in some precincts. You can learn more on the County Clerk's website. And a big group of Cal's Angels cyclists are back from their 8th annual 5-day Curage ride. 20 cyclists left the Ann and Robert H. Lurie Children's Hospital of Chicago Tuesday, riding through Illinois and Wisconsin before arriving at their final destination, Pollyanna Brewing Company in St. Charles, yesterday. Their 450-mile ride helped raise money for pediatric cancer research. We're going to talk about some tech trends coming up next. It's 422.
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18: 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It's AI versus AI in cybersecurity.
19: Threat actors, they're using AI to power their attacks.
18: Hyatt Gello is the Executive Vice President of Microsoft Security.
19: We saw them evolving from AI used to assist them about a year ago to then building campaigns that could run like 90%.

0: with AI and they were directing, to now some of those attacks are fully autonomous.
1: And that has Microsoft offering new ways for security professionals to guard their cyber borders with what it's calling the Integrated Security Operations Center in Microsoft Defender. The aim? Break down barriers that slow the flow of information, even as cyber threats are speeding up, and deploying security-specific AI agents.
0: Bringing the agents into that experience, so the AI-powered defenses, so that the humans plus the agent can act on the same context.
1: With Tech Trends, I'm Brian Clark, ABC News.
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24: Well, thanks to Tom calling in the WBBM Mercedes-Benz of Hoffman Estates traffic tip line at 855-780 Road. The update on the crash on the outbound Eisenhower. It's slow from Cicero to Pass Central. A crash in the right lane getting cleared out now. It's 16 minutes to get to Mannheim 34 out to I-90. On the inbound side, you're slow going from 25th Avenue to Austin. It's 38 minutes in from I-90, 20 yet coming in from Mannheim. On the Kennedy inbound from Cumberland past the Wintrust Mirror near North Avenue into Ogden, a little slow.

0: It's 36 minutes in from O'Hare, 23 from the Edens Junction. Back out of 12 to get to Montrose, and 27 minutes out to O'Hare, slow through downtown. And then again, Irving Park to Sayre. On the Steve, it said, you're slow in from 1st to Central and out from California to Kedzie. You're looking at 20 minutes in from the Tri-State 21 on your way back out, and 29 takes you out to 355. Dan Ryan in from Pershing, Locals and Express. It's 21 in from 95th Street. Back out is 12 and clear. Bishop Ford is a little heavy going. That's because of road work this weekend. It's got you down to one lane from 115th down to the Steel Bridge, and it's heavy going through that area. 27 minutes off the Dan Ryan down to 8094. If you want to try something else, Torrance might be a good option for you. Disable Lakeshore Drive north, heavy spots from Soldier Field up to Chicago Avenue, and heavy southbound from Michigan to Chicago Avenue, then pockets here and there through Grant Park. 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
1: AccuWeather says it's going to be mainly clear as we head into tonight with a low down to 53. Tomorrow, mostly sunny, warmer, and nice, a high of 74. Right now, we've got 67 degrees along Chicago's lakefront, 69 in Wheeling, and a partly sunny 70 at both airports right now at 429.
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1: 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Good evening, I'm Haley Hansen. 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
4: I'm Mallory Vorbroker. Police say two people were shot in Chicago while sitting in their car by a group of men.
1: The largest convention center in North America is helping people launch their careers in agriculture. Oktoberfest kicks off in Chicago's Lakeview neighborhood. Plus, a zoo in Atlanta is welcoming two giant pandas from China. WBBM Sports, in the top of the ninth, the Cubs lead the Red Sox now 4-2. And the White Sox are also leading the Rockies 4-2 in the top of the ninth. AccuWeather says we're going to have mainly clear skies as we inch into tonight, lows in the low 50s. Tomorrow, your Monday, is going to be really nice, even warmer than today, our high up to 74. We've got 67 degrees right now along Chicago's lakefront at 431. A man and woman were wounded in a shooting yesterday on Chicago's far south side.
4: Chicago police say both were inside a vehicle near 104th and Eberhardt around 5 p.m. in the Rosemore neighborhood when several men approached and opened fire. A 38-year-old woman was shot in the leg, and a 35-year-old man suffered a gunshot wound to his arm. Authorities say the victims were taken to an area hospital and reported in good condition. So far, no arrests have been made. Area detectives are investigating. Mallory Vorbroker, News Radio 105.9 WBBM.
1: You may know the McCormick Place is a massive convention center. It's also the site of a rooftop garden, helping dozens of Chicagoans start their career in urban agriculture.
5: On the fifth floor of the largest convention center in North America sits a rooftop farm overlooking the south side of Chicago.
6: We have over 100 varieties annually of heirloom fruits and vegetables, edible flowers, herbs. We have 3 honeybee hives, microgreens, and worm composting chambers.
5: Iris Michael is the senior manager of garden partnerships with the Chicago Botanic Gardens Urban Agriculture Program, Windy City Harvest. The 9-month program allows participants to work a real urban farm. Riley Finnegan Carrion is a past participant and is now a horticulturalist at the Chicago Botanic Garden.
7: You really do get a little bit of everything working up here, and that made me feel really confident and going for the position that I'm in currently. I think the goal for the apprenticeship program is to prepare people to go out in the workforce and either be able to start their own garden or at least feel comfortable to go to other organizations and work for them.
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1: It's 4:33. The West Lakeview neighborhood in Chicago is hosting Oktoberfest this weekend. The celebration of all things Bavarian kicked off Friday at St. Alphonsus Church, located near the intersection of Wellington, Lincoln, and Southport Avenues. Carrie Meyer is the director of St. Alphonsus Oktoberfest.
8: St. Alphonsus, we have been a vibrant part of the German community here for 144 years, since our founding in 1882. and we continue to honor our German heritage.
9: Visitors can also enjoy traditional German music, food, and beer. The event, which is a big fundraiser for the parish, continues through tonight. There's increased security today at a major air base hosting U.S. forces in southwest England. UK police say they arrested five people near the base early this morning on suspicion of offenses under the nation's Explosives Act. Nearby homes remained evacuated as a precaution. Here's ABC's Lama Hassan.
10: We did hear from local police. The assistant chief constable read out a statement. He didn't take any questions. He did it on camera. And essentially, it was a TikTok of what happened. At 12:45 a.m., they received a call about three suspicious vehicles heading towards RAFF at the base. And they acted on this call. They moved in and they arrested five men on suspicion of terrorism.
9: A local official says there was already increased surveillance around the base following a recent threat linked to Iran. A manhunt is underway in South Africa, where police say a gunman opened fire in two separate mass shootings. ABC's Marcus Moore has details.
11: An urgent investigation is underway after police say at least 27 people were killed in two separate mass shootings. Authorities say in the first attack, eight gunmen armed with AK-47 rifles and pistols opened fire at a bar near Johannesburg, killing 17 people and injuring 15 others. Police say the gunman escaped in two vehicles. Then about 4 hours later, investigators say 10 people were killed and 11 others wounded in a shooting near Cape Town. Police say they are searching for multiple suspects and no arrests have been made in either case.
9: The attacks come 5 days after another mass shooting killed at least 11 people. And here's some good news. Zoo Atlanta welcoming two giant pandas. A male named Ping Ping and a female named Fu Shuang arrived on a FedEx flight today from southwestern China. The pair are on loan from the Chinese government and are the third pair of pandas to arrive in the U.S. in the past 2 years. Visitors to the zoo will have to wait a bit to see the two. They need to be quarantined for about a month. We're going to talk about gas prices coming up next. It's 4:35.
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9: 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Now at 4:38, traffic and weather together on the 8th. What's up, Trent Erickson?
0: Some delays in northwest Indiana. If you're traveling on 8094 on your eastbound side, slow spots from the state line over to Broadway. Westbound side slows from Central to Kennedy Avenue. You got 94 problems westbound, heavy past US 20 in Michigan City to past 421 in Michigan City as well. And that's pretty slow going. And then 65, starting to see some delays as you're passing US 30 with some road work in the place there to blame. You've got the Eisenhower on the way out. A little slow from Cicero to Austin now. That earlier crash around Central has been cleared out of the way, and things are back to good for the most part. 16 minutes to get to Mannheim, 34 out to I-90. Back in is slow from 25th Avenue to Austin, 8:38-minute trip in from I-90 and 20 from Mannheim. On the Bishop Ford, you're up on side. We've been talking about this all weekend because of a weekend-long project. Roadwork delays on the up-on side from 115th on down to Sibley. You're down to one lane until 6 a.m. tomorrow. You can use Torrance if you'd like to. If you wouldn't, you can try the Bishop Ford, which would be 27 minutes off the Dan Ryan to 8094. Nothing additional on your inbound travel. If you're on the Kennedy, you'll be on it for 36 minutes coming in from O'Hare, coming in from the Edens Junction, about 23. Slow from Cumberland to Ogden the whole way in. Up on delays go through downtown and then Irving Park to Sayre. It's 12 minutes to get to Montrose, 27 minutes out to O'Hare. And then the 190 extension, heavy Bessie Coleman to the Tri-State eastbound. Westbound side's heavy from the Kennedy over to Mannheim. Your next report at 448 on News Radio 105.9 WBBM.
2: WBBM AccuWeather. Sunny to partly cloudy and nice to wrap up the rest of the afternoon. High 72. The sky turns out clear tonight. Low 53. Sunshine nice and warm tomorrow. High 70. Even Tuesday, not all that bad as the cloud cover increases. We stay dry during the day with a high of 76, and some rain moves in very late Tuesday night. Currently at 70 degrees, O'Hare, Warrenville 72, Midway 70, lakefront temperature 67. I'm AccuWeather meteorologist Kai Erickson.
9: And it's now 4:40. Hurricane Nolo is swinging past Hawaii, but the storm's still leaving its impression on the Big Island. ABC's Jacqueline Lee reports.
22: Here on the ground, you know, the wind has really calmed down. The rain is starting to taper off a little bit. But what the concern is especially on the south side of the Big Island, they've been hit really hard, not only with Hurricane Lala, but also with Hurricane Nolo. And so when you have such steep terrain here on the Big Island, when you have an inundation of just water, it can create a lot of flooding and mudslides.
9: A flood watch remains in effect through tonight for the Big Island. Researchers at a downstate university are aiming to ensure that soybean plants and farmers' pocketbooks stay healthy.
23: The soybean harvest season's underway in Illinois, the number one soybean-producing state in the nation. Prices for this crop are on the rise, but so are expenses, making the profit margin small. Finding a disease that can kill the bean before it can spread is key. At Southern Illinois University, Billy Ram, assistant professor of precision agriculture, and doctoral student Samuel Singh have designed a robot to do that. Ram says the robot, using AI, should be able to roll down the field, keeping track of each plant, identify if the plant has a disease, then estimate the percentage of the crop that's affected. They've already figured out the robot. Now they're working on developing the AI that the robot will use to detect diseases even before symptoms appear. Jan Coleman, 105.9 WBBM.
9: And Walmart is rolling out digital price labels at its stores, assuring customers they aren't using personal information to set prices. This new pledge from Walmart comes amid concerns about such digital price labels. They let stores change prices instantly from a central computer instead of having workers walk around swapping out the paper labels by hand. Last month, the Federal Trade Commission warned companies that the practice of personalizing pricing could violate consumer protection laws. It says companies must disclose how any personal information is being used to set a price. We're going to talk top trending stories next. It's 4:42.
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8: Saturday Night Live kicked off their 52nd season with NBA Finals MVP Jalen Brunson as its first host. Brunson began his monologue by joking his time winning the 2026 NBA championships with the New York Knicks this year may mirror his hosting stint. He also joked about being back in Madison Square Garden for the NBA season that's about to start. MSG, of course, where Taylor Swift and Travis Kelce got married over the summer. Speaking of which, Travis Kelce will not attend the upcoming MTV Music Awards with his wife, Taylor, who has also not confirmed publicly if she'll be attending. People reports the pop star is set to receive the first ever Artist Director honors at this year's ceremony, and she'll also premiere the official music video for her new song, Patient Zero. The 2026 VMAs will air on CBS at 6:30 tonight. Now at 4:46, let's check in on sports. The Cubs are finishing off the final game of the regular season with a matchup down in Tampa against the Boston Red Sox. With their wild card matchup already locked in, the Northsiders are preparing with Braxton Garrett getting much of the work in relief. Cubs went up early with the first of two homers on the day from Alex Bregman. Here's that call from 104.3 The Score.
9: Off the air. Alex Bregman drives one in the air, deep left center, back toward the fence. That ball is gone. Welcome back to the lineup, Alex Bregman. Cubs lead 2-0. He drove it over the 378 sign in left center.
8: We're getting real close to the end of today's game. We're in the bottom of the ninth, and the Cubs lead the Red Sox 6-2. With the regular season wrapping up, the Cubs are going to head out to San Diego for a matchup Tuesday night with the Padres. Out on the south side, the White Sox finished off their final game before an upcoming wild card series on the road. Sox put together a strong fourth inning with a pair of two home runs to pull out to a 4-1 lead. They are waiting for a matchup in the first round of the playoffs with the AL West still working out their first place team. The White Sox did end up winning today's game 4-2 over the Rockies. The Bears had the afternoon off as they get ready for Monday Night Football. With Caleb Williams ruled out, the team's holding their plan at quarterback close to the vest. Tyson Bagent officially got through concussion protocol, giving himself a chance to start tomorrow. And the United States needed a rally at the President's Cup today as singles play got underway. The U.S. was down entering the day at Medina Country Club and needed to come back to hold on to the cup for another year. That's a look at sports at 16 and 46 past each hour, now at 4:48. Let's check in on traffic and weather together on the 8s. How are the roads looking now, Trent Erickson?
10: Oh, not bad. The Edens is in perfect shape, right in outbound, no problems. The Kennedy inbound from Cumberland to Ogden is slow. It's 36 minutes in from O'Hare and 23 from the Edens Junction. Back out is slow through downtown and then Irving Park to Sayre. You've got 12 minutes to get to Montrose and 27 out to the airport. 190 extension getting to the airport's a little rough. On the westbound side, you're slow up the Kennedy, pretty heavy over to Mannheim. Eastbound side's heavy from Bessie Coleman to the Tri-State. Eisenhower in from 25th Avenue to Austin is slow. Outbound side from Cicero to past Austin is on the brakes. It's 38 in from I-90. From Mannheim is 20 minutes and 16 and 34 if you're headed on the outbound side. Stevenson slow in from 1st to Central.

0: Rolling, you're looking at 20 minutes from the Tri-State up to DeSable Lakeshore Drive, 21 on your way back out, and slow from California to Kedzie, 29 minutes out to 355. Dan Ryan, slow in from Pershing, locals and express for the most part. It's 21 minutes coming in from 95th Street, clear on your way back out. I-57 is clear in either direction, so is the inbound side of the Bishop Ford. The outbound side is heavy from 115th down to Sibley, with road work taking you down to a single lane until 6 a.m. tomorrow. You can use Torrance if you'd like, otherwise it's 27 minutes off to Dan Ryan to get down to 8094. DeSable Lakeshore Drive, northbound from Soldier Field up to Chicago Avenue, heavy in spots. Southbound side is heavy from Michigan down to Chicago Avenue, and then through Grant Park and the Tri-State. Is some slight delays northbound from the Cermak Road up to 290. Nothing on your southbound side of the rest of the area tollways. Your next report is at 4:58 on News Radio 105.9 WBBM.
1: The WBBM AccuWeather forecast says we're going to have mainly clear skies as we inch deeper into tonight, our low down to 53. Mostly sunny, warmer, and another lovely day on tap tomorrow. Monday's high up to 74. Tomorrow night's going to be clear again with lows again in the 50s. Then by Tuesday, any early sunshine will eventually give way to increase in cloud coverage. Our high is still 76 Tuesday, but there could be some rain later Tuesday night. Right now, we're at 67 degrees along Chicago's lakefront, 75 in Joliet, and a partly sunny 70 degrees right now at both airports at 450.
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1: There's word of a potential game changer in the fight against cancer. A blood test that could detect the disease in its early stages has been recommended to the FDA for approval. ABC medical correspondent Dr. Darian Sutton has more.
3: The biggest question here is, does testing in this method actually help people live longer? That's a question that researchers are still working on. But now that this is recommended, there's huge potential that it might be covered by insurance in the future.
1: The American Cancer Society says the disease will cause over 600,000 deaths this year alone. What was once a service facility for ambulances is now an early learning center. The new Nest School location in Vernon Hills has 11 classrooms along with a 12,000 square foot outdoor playground. The developer behind the new school calls it a complete rehab of the building, saying it addresses the area's need for early education spaces. Nest says its new location will serve over 200 students and create some 35 jobs. The 14th test flight of the world's largest and most powerful rocket and spacecraft is set to take off tomorrow morning at 7:15 local time. It'll be SpaceX's first attempt at having Starship orbit the Earth, with the spacecraft flying for more than 170 miles above Earth. ABC spoke with Libby Jackson of London's Science Museum.
4: Starship is SpaceX's next rocket that they are developing. It's the biggest rocket that has ever been built.
1: The mission is scheduled to last just under 10 hours, and SpaceX is aiming for about 6 orbits. Your Wall Street Now market preview is coming up next. It's 4:52.
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8: ABC News Wall Street Weekend. The economy facing a big test this week, with several reports providing clues about its health. and the Federal Reserve's next move on interest rates. The Labor Department out.

0: With the September jobs report Friday, economists project the U.S. economy added about 100,000 jobs in September, cooling down from the stronger than expected 162,000 jobs added in August. Analysts will also be watching payroll growth, unemployment, and wages for signs of whether the labor market is cooling. Now, before that, the government releasing its preferred measure of inflation, the Personal Consumption Expenditures Index, coming on Wednesday, with investors looking for evidence that inflation is moving closer to the Fed's 2% target. Also Wednesday, a new estimate of second quarter economic growth, and the Fed watching all of it closely following its 25 basis point interest rate hike earlier this month. Investors increasingly expecting another interest rate increase at the central bank's October meeting. Dave Packer, ABC News.
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1: It's 4:58. Time to check in on traffic and weather together on the 8th. What's up, Trent Erickson?
17: On the Kennedy inbound, you're heavy from the River Road toll to Ogden with a reported crash in the left center lane in 36 minutes. In from O'Hare, 23 from the Edens Junction. Outbound delays take you through downtown and then Montrose to Sayre. It's 12 to get to Montrose, 27 out to O'Hare. You've got delays on the Dan Ryan as well. In from 43rd, locals and express from 47, so a little worse off. But in the locals, looks like we've got a reported crash in the center lane around the Burn Interchange. 21 minutes coming in from 95th. Now 12 and clear on your way back out. The Bishop Ford is really heavy on the outbound side. This is going to be from 115th on down to Sibley because of road work taking you down to one lane till 6 a.m. tomorrow. In the meantime, you can use Torrance. Otherwise, it's 26 minutes off the Dan Ryan to 8094. And making your way on the Eisenhower, it's going to be slow going from Mannheim to Austin, Independence to Western. A 36-minute trip in from I-90, 20 minutes from the Mannheim area. Back out is about 34 to get to I-90. 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
1: Expect mainly clear skies as we head deeper into tonight with a low down to 53. Right now, we've got 67 degrees along Chicago's lakefront at 459.
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19: This is Carolina Garibe. A man faces charges for an alleged fatal shooting on the west side.
1: Plus, the northeast United States continues to deal with turbulent weather. That story next from ABC News. WBBM Sports, the Cubs defeat the Red Sox 6-2. The White Sox beat the Rockies 4-2. And of course, the Bears have today off. They're going to face the Eagles tomorrow night. AccuWeather says it's going to be mainly clear overnight. Our low is 53. Looking ahead to your Monday, it's going to be mostly sunny and warmer. We're inching up to a high of 74 degrees. Right now, we've got 67 along Chicago's lakefront and a partly sunny 70 at O'Hare at 5 o'clock. Here now is ABC News. Have a great week.
20: From ABC News, I'm Wayne Cabot. With gas prices soaring, today President Trump said his administration is thinking very seriously about a ban on exporting diesel fuel, contradicting his own Energy Secretary Chris Wright, who said last week that the U.S. will not cease exports of American diesel. That fuel, the lifeblood of shipping and farming, costs 75% more than a year ago. Here's what the president said.
21: The big problem is the refineries in Russia are being blown up. This isn't really a Middle Eastern problem. This is more of a Russia problem.
20: Blaming the increase on Russia's war in Ukraine, not on the U.S. war in Iran. Iran today claiming it captured a U.S. underwater drone in the Strait of Hormuz. Britain suspects Iran of being behind what police think was a foiled attack on an airbase housing U.S. forces. Five suspects are being held. Councillor for the Cotswold District, Tristan Wilkinson.
22: There was a specific threat about 6 weeks ago from the Iranians on this base. At the time, there was an increased surveillance around the area. This is an operational base. There is, it's no secret that, you know, we have American bombers here that are taking part in what's happening in the Middle East at the moment.
20: The highest wind gust in the Atlantic Coast nor'easter was recorded on top of the Montauk Lighthouse, Long Island, 81 miles an hour. The wind and the ocean tide hitting the East Coast pretty hard. Falling trees killed a city worker in New York and injured four more. People had to be rescued from rising seas and tidal rivers, even in New Jersey. Governor Mikey Sherrill.
23: Dozens of people have evacuated from their homes due to flooding, and dozens more were rescued from cars and flooded roadways.
20: Downpours continue to lash Hawaii as Hurricane Nolo moves away from the islands, and now Tropical Storm Rachel has formed off Mexico's southwest coast. This weekend's re-release of Avengers Endgame puts it at number one at the box office. That's 7 years after it became the second highest grossing film ever. 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
24: Hey, it's Jen Hatmaker. 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
20: There is an inherent dignity that no law or algorithm can eliminate. The Pope, talking about the sick, visiting them at a care center, saying prayers at Our Lady of Lourdes on his third day in France, Leo demonstrating his comfort with the language.
28: Jamais pareil rayonnement du paix, de sérénité
0: et du choix.
20: Leo also meeting with survivors of clergy sex abuse. One said afterwards, "We felt this was a pope who was authentically listening." Former pastor Caleb Flynn, an American Idol contestant, is due back in

0: court tomorrow in Ohio at his murder trial. He says he did not kill his wife to maintain an affair, as the prosecution alleges, based partly on texts to his mistress. Here's ABC News legal contributor Brian Buckmeyer.
1: The mistress isn't going to be a witness that tells the jury whether or not Caleb Flynn, in fact, did kill his wife and covered it up. But she's a big part of the motivation for why he did that. Reading thousands of text messages talking about wanting to kill his wife and the frustration and anger that he shared with his mistress about what his intent or what he wanted to do with his life, namely killing his wife and moving along with her.
0: Well, before it became the White House briefing room in the 70s, the space was the White House pool. President Trump today appeared to call for the pool to be restored. It was President Nixon who drained it. Wayne.
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3: It's 5:05 on Sunday, September 27th, 2026. Good afternoon to you. I'm Roger Plummer. Right now, it is a sunny 69 degrees in Chicago under partly sunny skies. This afternoon, mild sunshine mixing with clouds, a high of 72. Tonight, turning mainly clear with a low of 53. We'll check the AccuWeather 5-day forecast in 10 minutes. But first, our top local story on News Radio WBBM. President Trump visited a suburban country club today to take in the President's Cup golf tournament. Trump addressed spectators at Medina Country Club shortly before competitors teed off on the tournament's final day.
4: I want to watch the greatest players in the world go out and play your hearts out. It's going to be a very interesting day of golf. Thank you all, everybody.
3: Security was tightened around the country club ahead of President Trump's visit, which sparked days of protests. The Secret Service said it was expecting a total of 150,000 spectators over the course of the weekend. A man is charged with shooting and killing two people in Austin last week.
5: Chicago police say 36-year-old Wendy Baptisme was arrested Thursday after he shot and killed a 47-year-old woman and a 27-year-old man. The shooting happened shortly before 10:45 p.m. near Chicago and Parkside. The victims were transported to the hospital where they were pronounced dead. Baptisme was arrested shortly after and charged with two felony counts of first-degree murder. Police recovered two guns from the scene. Carolina Garibe, News Radio 105.9 WBBM.
3: Put on your dirndls and your lederhosen and polka on down to Oktoberfest on Chicago's North Side.
6: St. Alphonsus Church has been a hub of Chicago's German community for 144 years. The church's Oktoberfest is back in West Lakeview for its 24th year and on the proper weekend, says Fest Director Carrie Meyer.
7: Oktoberfest originally started as a wedding celebration in Germany, and it is the last weekend of September. We have been blessed with wonderful weather this weekend, and part of our tagline is beer, brats, and blessings.
6: Indira Midha and Sinead Kelly are soaking up the Chicago weather.
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3: We're getting a better idea of when Caleb Williams might return as the Bears' starting quarterback. ESPN's Adam Schefter and NFL Network's Ian Rappaport report that Williams suffered a grade 2 strain of his right hamstring after last week's loss to the Vikings. And the typical timetable for such injuries means Williams could return against the Packers on October 11th or against the Falcons on October 18th. Another potential return date is October 22nd. That's when the Bears take on the Patriots. For now, it's uncertain who will start tomorrow night's game against the Philadelphia Eagles. Backup Tyson Bagent has cleared concussion protocol, but is still listed as questionable. It's 5:08. Traffic and weather together on the 8s as we say good afternoon to Susan Berkus.
10: Good afternoon, Roger. We're seeing some delays on the Edens. You're tight on the inbound side as you approach the Kennedy Junction. No big overall delay. On the Kennedy itself, inbound side, your heavy River Road toll plaza to Ogden. There's reports of a crash in the left center lane in that area. We'll keep our eye on that. 36 minutes in from O'Hare, 23 in from the Edens Junction. Outbound side, you're slow between the Burn Interchange. to the Ohio Street Feeder, then again between the Wintrust Mural near North Avenue and Sayre. 12 minutes to Montrose, 27 on out to O'Hare. I-190, your O'Hare extension, is congested eastbound side between the terminals and the Tri-State, westbound side between the Kennedy and Mannheim. Eisenhower inbound side, you're slow between Mannheim and Austin, then again Independence to Western, 38 minutes in from I-90, 20 minutes in from Mannheim. Outbound side, you're tight Cicero to Austin, no huge overall delay there. Stevenson, tap the brakes inbound side, First Avenue to Central, outbound between Damon and Cicero. Dan Ryan inbound side, reports of a crash right near 31st Street. And that makes it slow between 43rd and the Burn Interchange itself. 21 minutes on your inbound trip. Outbound's okay. Same deal with 57. Bishop Ford outbound's the problem. Heavy between 115th and 6th.

0: 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Another checkered flag for the books. 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
2: Low of 53. Tomorrow, mostly sunny, warm, nice again with a high of 74. Right now, at O'Hare, 69 along the lakefront, 65 degrees. WBBM News Time, 510.
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8: 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Rachel Pearson, News Radio. 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
2: Meanwhile, the clerk's office is putting out the call for election judges ahead of the November 3rd election. These poll workers play a critical role in ensuring polling places operate smoothly, voters receive the assistance they need, and elections are administered securely and efficiently. The clerk's office is seeking election judges and polling place technicians countywide, but there is a particular need in North and West Cook County townships. Suburban residents can earn $250 to $400 while helping their neighbors vote. 100 days at the Obama Presidential Center can apparently be measured in visitors, burgers, vegetables, and even marriage proposals.
9: More than 175,000 museum and ticketed event visitors, 4 known marriage proposals, and more than 11,000 Obama burgers sold. Those are numbers reported from the Sun-Times, noting its garden has produced nearly 430 pounds of fruits and vegetables for the Hyde Park Kenwood Food Pantry. The foundation even reports 3 bald eagle sightings. The numbers were released to mark the Jackson Park campus's 100th day of operation. Sarah Herrera, News Radio 105.9 WBBM.
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5: Keen time for the AccuWeather 5-day forecast, sponsored by Four Seasons Heating, Air Conditioning, Plumbing, Sewer, and Electric. As we say good afternoon to meteorologist Carl Erickson.
6: Yeah, and good afternoon, and wrapping up a very nice afternoon once again for this weekend with that sunshine in place and comfortable temperatures into the upper 60s right now with a clear sky tonight. We'll dip down to 53. There may be areas of fog developing late tonight into tomorrow morning. Otherwise, plenty of sunshine, nice and warm tomorrow with a high of 74. Clear tomorrow night, back down to 55. Then some morning sunshine Tuesday will give way to increasing clouds, high 76. Make some rain arriving late at night, and that'll spill over into Wednesday with a high of 73. An overcast on Thursday with periods of rain heavy at times with a high of 71. Currently 69 degrees at O'Hare, Gurnee 65, Midway 68, lakefront temperature 68 degrees. I'm AccuWeather meteorologist Kai Erickson.
5: Thank you, Carl. WBBM News Time 516. Time for sports, and the Bears had the afternoon off ahead of Monday Night Football. Caleb Williams was officially ruled out over the weekend, but the team is keeping its quarterback plans under wraps. Tyson Bagent cleared concussion protocol, giving him a shot to start tomorrow night against the Philadelphia Eagles at Soldier Field. The Cubs closed out the regular season in Tampa against the Boston Red Sox with their wild card matchup already set. The Northsiders used today to get some work in for Braxton Garrett. The Northsiders jumped out in front early, powered by two Alex Bregman home runs. Here's the call from 104.3, the score of his second homer.
7: And the pitch on the way. Hit in the air. He may have hit another one back toward the wall. Gone. He's back. Alex Bregman. Two home runs in the first three innings. And the score of this game does not mean very much at all, but his two home runs mean a lot to him, Ron.
8: Absolutely, and they mean a lot to the Cubs' offense.
5: With the regular season in the books, the Cubs are headed to San Diego for Tuesday night's wild card opener against the Padres. Game one starts at 9 o'clock. You can hear that game on 104.3 The Score. The White Sox close out the regular season on the South Side this afternoon before heading out for their wild card series. The Sox grab control in the fourth inning, scoring four runs on a pair of two-run homers to take a 4-1 lead. They eventually won that game 4-2, and they finished their season with 84 wins. That's after three seasons with 100 losses in a row. The Southsiders are headed to Houston to take on the Wild of the Astros in the wild card series. That's a look at sports, which is sponsored by AppleChevy.com. WBBM News Time 518. 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Here's Susan Berkus.
9: Well, we've got delays on the inbound side of the Kennedy. It's costing you 50 minutes in from the big airport. You're slow between the River Road Toll Plaza and Ogden. Reports of a crash in this left center lane in that area. 32 minutes in from the Edens Junction. On your outbound trip, you're tight between the Burn Interchange and the Ohio Street Feeder. Then again, between the Wintrust Mural near North Avenue and Sayre. 15 minutes to Montrose, 24 out to O'Hare. What's helping in this situation is your express lanes are outbound. Take those if you can. I-190, your O'Hare extension, eastbound. Solid between the O'Hare terminals and the Tri-State. Solid westbound between the Kennedy and Mannheim. Eisenhower inbound side, you're slow between Mannheim and Austin. Then again, Independence to Western, 41 minutes in from I-90, 23 in from Mannheim. Outbound side, you're tight between Cicero and Austin, 21 to Mannheim, 39 out to I-90. On the Stevenson inbound side, you're slow passing Harlem, and then again, you're slow on that ramp to the Dan Ryan. So other than that, you're in pretty good shape. On the outbound side, you're slow between Damon and Cicero, so that is a 15-minute trip out to Cicero. The rest of your Stevenson is fine on out to 355. I-55 itself moves well through Will County. Inbound side of the Dan Ryan, it's slow, 31 minutes in from 95th Street. You're heavy between Garfield and the Burn Interchange. Reports of a crash right

0: Near the Stevenson, outbound's okay. Bishop Ford outbound, not so much. You're heavy 115th to Sibley. This is a roadwork zone. You're down to one lane until 6 a.m. tomorrow morning. You can use Torrens to avoid this. DeSable Lakeshore Drive, northbound slow. Soldier Field to Chicago Avenue, southbound between Michigan Avenue and Chicago Avenue. Tollways quiet for the time being. 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Next traffic report at 528 on News Radio 105.9 WBBM.
1: The AccuWeather forecast. This afternoon, mild sunshine mixing with clouds, a high of 72. Tonight turning mainly clear with a low of 53. Right now at O'Hare, 69. Along the lakefront, 65 degrees. It's 520. Our top story this hour, two people are in the hospital and police are searching for suspects following a shooting in Chicago's Rosemore neighborhood. Will have much more on this story coming up at 5:31.
2: From ABC News, Tech Trends. It's AI versus AI in cybersecurity.
3: Threat actors, they're using AI to power their attacks.
2: Hyatt Gello is the executive vice president of Microsoft Security.
3: We saw them evolving from AI used to assist them about a year ago to then building campaigns that could run like 90% with AI and they were directing. To now, some of those attacks are fully autonomous.
2: And that has Microsoft offering new ways for security professionals to guard their cyber borders with what it's calling the Integrated Security Operations Center in Microsoft Defender. The aim? Break down barriers that slow the flow of information, even as cyber threats are speeding up, and deploying security-specific AI agents.
3: Bringing the agents into that experience, so the AI-powered defenses, so that the humans plus the agent can act on the same context.
2: With Tech Trends, I'm Brian Clark, ABC News.
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11: Fastest based on analysis by Ookla speed test intelligence data of national speed score results incorporating 5G download and upload speeds for the first half of 2026.
12: Biggest supermarket chain is removing two well-known brands from its shelves in a dispute over pricing.
13: So we understand that Kroger has pulled Red Bull and Boar's Head products from many of its stores, largely over disagreements about the latest price hikes from those two suppliers.
12: Jaewon Kang wrote the story for Bloomberg News.
13: It has a huge place in the food supply chain across the country, has more than 20 banners spread throughout the nation too.
12: Kroger's new CEO Greg Foran came on board from Walmart, which also has a reputation for pushing its suppliers to come in with low prices.
13: Greg is also credited for turning around Walmart's U.S. business in the 2010s when they were struggling with growth. And at Walmart, he also lowered prices.
12: Kroger also owns the Ralph's, Harris Teeter, and Fred Meyer chains. With business at 23 and 53 from the Bloomberg Newsroom, Charlie Pellett, News Radio 105.9 WBBM.
1: The inbound Kennedy is jammed. We'll get the latest on that coming up. 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
1: Again, weather together on the 8s. Here's Susan Burkus.
0: And not good times on the inbound side of the Kennedy. You're slow between Cumberland and Ogden. 50 minutes in from O'Hare. 32 minutes in from the Edens Junction. Outbound side, you're slow between the Byrne Interchange up to the Ohio Street Feeder, then again central to Harlem, and then again from Cumberland all the way through I-90 to O'Hare. The reason your travel times are better on the outbound side is because your express lanes are outbound. Use those if you can. 15 minutes to Montrose, 24 minutes back out to the big airport. I-190, your O'Hare extension, eastbound heavy from the terminals to the tri-state, westbound between the Kennedy and Mannheim. Eisenhower inbound, slow Mannheim to Austin, then again Independence to Western, 41 minutes in from I-90, 23 in from Mannheim. Outbound side, your slow Cicero to Austin, 21 to Mannheim, 39 back out to the Jane Addams. Inbound Stevenson, tap the brakes approaching Harlem, and then again on the ramp to the Dan Ryan. Outbound side, you're tight between Damon and Cicero. The Dan Ryan inbound side still slow. 31 minutes in from 95th Street, you're heavy between Garfield all the way into the Jane Byrne interchange. Earlier crash right near I-55. 57 moving well. Outbound side of the Ford, not so much. Construction zone. 115th to Sibley, you're on the brakes. You're down to one lane here until 6 a.m. tomorrow morning. This has been a weekend-long project.

0: project used Torrens to avoid all of this delay. 26 minutes on your outbound Bishop Ford. DeSable Lakeshore Drive, northbound heavy Soldier Field to Chicago Avenue, southbound side between Michigan Avenue and Chicago Avenue. Then again through Grant Park. Tollways quiet for the time being. 8094 westbound slow from before I-65 to Indianapolis Boulevard. Eastbound side slow passing Broadway. Next traffic report at 538 on News Radio 105.9 WBBM.
1: The AccuWeather forecast. This afternoon, mild sun mixing with clouds, a high of 72. Tonight, turning mainly clear with a low of 53. Right now at O'Hare, 69. Along the lakefront, 65 degrees. It's 5:30.
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1: And it is 5:30. Good afternoon to you. I'm Roger Plummer. These are the top stories on News Radio WBBM. Gunmen opened fire on two people sitting in a car in Chicago's Rosemoor neighborhood. An apartment caught fire in the Lawndale area, sending multiple people to a hospital.
3: This is Carolina Garibay. A famous Chicago convention center is also serving as a training ground for dozens of young farmers.
1: Plus, a Cubs player is doing a good deed as both of Chicago's baseball teams head to the playoffs. WBBM Sports, in their regular season finales, the Cubs defeated the Red Sox 6-2 in Tampa, Florida, and the White Sox topped the Rockies 4-2 at Wrigley Field. AccuWeather says this afternoon, mild conditions, sunshine mixing with clouds, a high of 72, tonight turning mainly clear with a low of 53. Right now, partly sunny at O'Hare, 69 degrees, winds out of the northeast at 8 miles per hour. WBBM News Time, 5:31. Two people remain hospitalized following a shooting in Chicago's far south side yesterday. WBBM's Mallory Vorbroker reports.
4: Police say the shooting happened near 104th and Eberhardt around 5 in the evening in the Rosemoor neighborhood on Chicago's far south side. Two people were sitting inside of a car when they were approached by multiple suspects carrying guns. The group of men fired shots at the victims. A 35-year-old man was struck in the arm and a 38-year-old woman was shot in the leg. Both were taken to the hospital. Chicago police say area detectives are investigating. Mallory Vorbroker, News Radio 105.9 WBBM.
1: A fire on Chicago's west side that sent two people to the hospital with critical injuries is under investigation. Fire officials say the blaze broke out in an apartment building in the Lawndale neighborhood at around 5:30 this morning. A 71-year-old woman and a 48-year-old man were hospitalized for smoke inhalation. While no other injuries were reported, at least nine people have been displaced. The cause of the blaze has yet to be determined. A famous Chicago convention center is also home to a massive hidden rooftop garden operated by dozens of young agricultural experts.
3: McCormick Place is known for hosting some of Chicago's most iconic events, such as C2E2 and the auto show. But just a few floors above the convention halls sits a three-quarter acre rooftop farm.
5: I think there's not one person that's ever came up here that was just completely in awe.
3: Director of Culinary Innovation at McCormick Place, Chef Michael Kingsley, says they grow more than 100 varieties of heirloom fruits, vegetables, edible flowers, and herbs.
5: We harvest, just right around 8,000 pounds of produce. So everything goes downstairs to my kitchens, and we're able to utilize it from our retail standpoint and also mix it into our catered events as well.
3: The work is done by apprentices through the Windy City Harvest Urban Agriculture Apprenticeship Program in collaboration with the Botanic Gardens and City Colleges of Chicago. Iris Michael with the Botanic Gardens.
6: Many of these apprentices go on to start an incubator farm, so they will eventually have their own small farm business. It's a really great opportunity for people to understand how the largest convention center in North America may operate, as well as a nonprofit setting.
3: Carolina Garibay, News Radio 105.9 WBBM.
1: The Cubs and the White Sox are both hoping for long playoff runs, and some Cubs players are also trying to hit a home run for a good cause.
7: Cubs pitcher Matthew Boyd and his wife Ashley are partnering with Chicago-based Unicorn Auctions for a charity auction benefiting Kingdom Home, the nonprofit they founded to help protect vulnerable children in Uganda. Phil Mikhailoff is CEO and co-founder of Unicorn Auctions.
8: If you go on the Unicorn app today, you'll see everything from a barrel of whiskey to a meet and greet with Pete Crow Armstrong, or throwing the first pitch at Wrigley, Cubs playoff tickets, a game-used Pete Crow Armstrong jersey, as well as, you know, dozens and dozens of other really exciting items. And all of the proceeds from this charity go to Kingdom Home.
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1: Five men were arrested today in southwest England, where they are being held in suspicion of planning a terrorist attack. They were arrested near a major airbase that is hosting U.S. forces. President Trump says the suspects were under surveillance for a long time.
9: They were looking to do big damage to our fort. And working with the British worked out great.
10: Were they migrants?
9: It may have been Scotland Yard. I don't know. We worked with a lot of them. We had them under view for a long time, and we got them.
1: British Prime Minister Andy Burnham is urging the public not to speculate on any details in the case. He says while the events are deeply concerning, the incident remains under investigation. Coming up, a look at low gasoline prices, plus traffic and weather. It's 5:35.
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1: 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It's 5:38. Traffic and weather together on the 8th. Problems on the O'Hare Extension. Here to tell us about it, Susan Berkus.
0: Very slow Sunday night on the O'Hare Extension. Either direction, you are just stacked. Eastbound and westbound. So definitely allow some extra time there. And speaking of that area, we've got traffic tipster Deborah. She's traveling southbound on Mannheim Road right near Lawrence. It's very backed up in that area. That's because there is a crash with lane blockage in that area. So use caution, allow extra time. Also allow extra time on the inbound Kennedy between Cumberland and Ogden, 50 in from the big airport, 32 in from the junction. Better on your outbound trip because the express lanes are outbound. Hop in those if you can. You're slow between the Burn Interchange and the Ohio Street Feeder, again central to Harlem, 15 on out to Montrose, 24 out to O'Hare. On the Eisenhower inbound side, you're slow between Mannheim and Austin, and then again approaching Western, 41 minutes in from I-90, 23 from Mannheim. Outbound side, you're slow Cicero to Austin. Stevenson inbound side, you're slow passing Harlem, and then again on that ramp to the Dan Ryan. Outbound side, you're slow between Damon and Cicero, so 19 minutes to Cicero, 29 on out to the Tri-State, 37 out to 355. I-55 through Will County northbound side slows approaching Route 53. Dan Ryan inbound, you're heavy between Garfield 55th Street and the Jane Burn Interchange, 31 minutes on your inbound trip. Outbound, you're slow between 87th and 95th, 17 minutes there. 57 inbound side, or I should say the outbound side. You're slow between the Dan Ryan two past Halsted Street, so a couple minutes off there, and very off on the outbound side of the Bishop Ford. You've got road work. You're heavy between 115th and Sibley. You're down to one lane until 6 a.m. tomorrow morning. Use Torrance as your alternate. DeSable Lakeshore Drive slows either direction around Chicago Avenue and through Grant Park, and some heavy traffic on the westbound side of 8094 from before I-65 to Indianapolis Boulevard, eastbound side as you pass Broadway. And on I-94 westbound side, you're slow in the Michigan City area between US 20 and US 421. Next traffic report at 548 on News Radio 105.9 WBBM.
10: WBBM AccuWeather, becoming mostly clear tonight with areas of fog developing, low 53. Plenty of sunshine, nice and warm tomorrow, high 74. Clear tomorrow night, low 55. Some morning sunshine on Tuesday will give way to increasing clouds, high 76. Perhaps a bit of rain arrives late at night, and that may spill over into Wednesday with a high of 73. Currently 69 degrees, no hair, Bensonville 69, Midway 68, also 68 degrees along the lakefront. I'm AccuWeather meteorologist Kai Erickson.
1: Right now at O'Hare, partly sunny and 69, along the lakefront, 65 degrees. 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A newly designated Chicago landmark could become a year-round youth center in Riverdale.
17: By the Hand Club for Kids plans a $24 million renovation of the shop building at Altgeld Gardens. A funding proposal introduced last week would provide a $7.3 million city grant for the project. The center would offer after-school programs, career exploration, and health resources. City Council also granted the building's landmark status Wednesday, which protects its exterior and a wall used for decades to remember community members who have died. Rachel Pearson, News Radio, 105.9 WBBM.
1: There's been a potential game changer in the fight against cancer. A blood test that could detect the disease in its early stages has been recommended to the FDA for approval. Here's ABC News medical correspondent Dr. Darian Sutton on what to know.
18: It's the first multi-cancer blood test seeking FDA approval currently for people over the age of 50. Now, the company that makes it, Grail, says that it can detect over 50 different types of cancer. And the way that it does this is that it looks for small particles and patterns of DNA associated with cancer in the blood. There's huge potential here.
1: The American Cancer Society estimates cancer will cause more than 600,000 deaths this year. Coming up, top trending stories and the latest in sports. It's 542.
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21: Heading downpours, hail, damaging winds, even a tornado.
2: 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Chicago's news, traffic, and weather station. 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
1: President Trump plans to host Anthropic CEO Dario Amodei at a private White House dinner this evening. Axios reports the dinner shows that relations are thawing between Anthropic and the administration. The outlet reports President Trump and House Speaker Mike Johnson plan to meet top AI CEOs on Tuesday at the White House, and this friendly dinner serves as an appetizer. Democratic Senator John Fetterman of Pennsylvania says that it's, quote, entirely possible his party could win control of the Senate in the midterm elections. CBS News reports the Democrats faced an uphill battle heading into the midterm cycle as they sought control of the upper chamber, with 53 Republicans currently in the Senate and a map that appeared more favorable to the GOP. Fetterman, who delivered Democrats a crucial victory in a closely watched race in 2022, has been under scrutiny in recent years for breaking with his party. It's 5:46. Time for WBBM Sports. The Bears had the afternoon off ahead of Monday Night Football. Caleb Williams was officially ruled out over the weekend, but the team is keeping its quarterback plans under wraps. Tyson Bagent cleared concussion protocol, giving him a shot to start tomorrow night against the Eagles. The Cubs closed out their regular season in Tampa against the Boston Red Sox. With their wild card matchup already set, the Northsiders used today to get some work in for Braxton Garrett. The Northsiders jumped out in front early, powered by two Alex Bregman home runs. Remember, he has fractures in his face. Here's the call from 104.3 The Score on his second homer.
7: And the pitch on the way. Hit in the air. He may have hit another one back toward the wall. Gone. He's back. Alex Bregman. Two home runs in the first three innings. And the score of this game does not mean very much at all, but his two home runs mean a lot to him, Ron.
8: Absolutely, and they mean a lot to the Cubs offense.
1: Well, the score of that game was Cubs 6, Red Sox 2, and their Tuesday night wild card opener will be against the Padres in San Diego. That game starts at 9 o'clock. You'll be able to hear it on 104.3 The Score. The White Sox closed out the regular season on the South Side this afternoon before heading out for their wild card series. The Sox grabbed control in the fourth inning, scoring four runs on a pair of two-run homers. They finished with a 4-2 victory over the Colorado Rockies, and the White Sox finished this season with 84 wins. Now the Southsiders will head out to Houston to take on the Astros in the wild card series. That starts on Tuesday. That's a look at sports at 16 and 46 minutes past each hour. It's 5:48. Traffic and weather together on the 8s. Here's Susan Burkus.
0: We've been reporting on the delays on the O'Hare extension, both eastbound and westbound. And now a new problem to add to the mix. On the northbound side of the tri-state, the actual ramp to the westbound side of I-190, your O'Hare extension reports of a crash there. So that whole area, allow extra time. Really backed up. And speaking of backups, the inbound side of the Kennedy, 43 minutes in from O'Hare, 28 in from the Edens Junction. Outbound much better because those express lanes are facing outbound. Hop in those if you can. 15 minutes to Montrose, 24 minutes on out to O'Hare. Eisenhower inbound side reports of a crash near Costner, 41 minutes in from I-90, 23 in from Mannheim. Upbound side, you're slow between Cicero and Austin. The Stevenson inbound side, you're slow passing Harlem, and you're slow on the ramp to the Dan Ryan outbound side of the Stevenson Tight as you approach Cicero. I-55 through Will County northbound slows approaching 53. Dan Ryan inbound side, you're heavy from Garfield into the Burn interchange. 31-minute trip there. We had an earlier crash near the Stevenson. Outbound, you're looking at 17 minutes. You're slow between 87th and 95th. Outbound side of I-57 slows between the Dan Ryan and Halsted. Bishop Ford Construction Zone outbound side, you're heavy 115th to Sibley. You're down to one lane until tomorrow morning. 26 minutes on your outbound Bishop Ford. You can use Torrance to avoid this. Desaba Lakeshore Drive slows in patches around the Grant Park area and either direction approaching Chicago Avenue. And delays on 8094 westbound side, you're still slow from about I-65 to Indianapolis Boulevard. Eastbound side, you're slow passing Broadway. Help us out with our coverage. Call the WBBM Mercedes-Benz of Hoffman Estates traffic tip line, 855-780-ROAD. That's 855-780-7623. Next traffic report at 558 on News Radio 105.9 WBBM.
1: The AccuWeather forecast. This afternoon, mild sunshine mixing with clouds, a high of 72. Tonight, turning mainly clear with a low of 53. Right now at O'Hare, 69 degrees. It's 550.
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1: A persistent nor'easter is battering the Northeast.
9: A powerful nor'easter continues lashing the eastern seaboard from New Jersey into southern New England, causing coastal flooding, leaving hundreds of thousands of customers without power and at least one death when a tree fell on a worker in Brooklyn, New York. National Weather Service lead meteorologist Bob Orovec.
10: The most impactful parts of the storm are likely going to be the high winds and the tidal flooding.
9: The storm is expected to linger through Monday before completely exiting Tuesday. Orovec says while this nor'easter came a little earlier in the season than we've seen in the past, it's not unusual.
10: It probably will be pretty stormy along the East Coast this year with respect to the El Nino conditions that are occurring now and how that translates into wetter than average precipitation along the East Coast. But that doesn't necessarily mean we're going to have a bunch of nor'easters.
9: He says we may just have a wetter than average pattern. I'm Julie Walker.
1: Coming up is Bloomberg Business. It's 551.
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0: scans in the U.S. have surged to a record high. Marie Helen Maris is director of the Center for Cybercrime Studies at John Jay College of Criminal Justice. She says scammers often will try to exploit a need to create an emotional connection.
18: They use a variety of these cognitive and psychological manipulation techniques.
0: A poll by the Associated Press NORC Center for Public Affairs Research finds 98% of Americans suspect they've been targeted with scams. Americans reported a record $15.9 billion in losses last year to the Federal Trade Commission, a 25% increase from 2024. That is likely a massive undercount because most scam victims are too embarrassed to report it.
18: The current victim blaming prevents victims from coming forward.
0: An investigation by the Associated Press and Frontline found the U.S. lags behind other countries in tackling the problem. With business at 23 and 53 from the Bloomberg Newsroom, Amy Morris, News Radio 105.9 WBBM.
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1: It's 5:58. Traffic and weather together on the 8th. Here's Susan Berkus.
0: We've been talking about the O'Hare extension, I-190, both eastbound and westbound. It is jammed up. So if you are dropping off or picking up at O'Hare, allow extra time. And to boot, we've got a crash on the northbound side of 294, the actual ramp that feeds into I-190 westbound. So allow extra time there. That feeds into your Kennedy delay inbound side, 43 minutes in from O'Hare, 28 in from the Edens Junction. Outbound side is better, and that's because the express lanes are outbound, 24 back out to the big airport. Inbound Eisenhower, not so good either. Reports of a crash near Costner, so 48 minutes in from the Jane Addams, half hour in from Mannheim. Getting reports of a bridge out. It's Torrance near 120th, and that's right north of the Ford Motor plant. So we'll keep our eye on that situation for you. Next traffic report at 6:08 on News Radio 105.9 WBBM.
1: The AccuWeather forecast. This afternoon, mild, sun mixing with clouds, a high of 72. Tonight, turning mainly clear with a low of 53. Tomorrow, mostly sunny and nice with a high of 74.
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1: Coming up next is ABC's This Week. We are also following these stories on News Radio WBBM. President Trump spoke at the President's Cup golf tournament in the Chicago suburbs. Oktoberfest festivities kicked off not in Germany, but in Chicago's Lakeview neighborhood. And an apartment blaze in the Lawndale area sent several people to the hospital with injuries. WBBM Sports, the Cubs beat the Red Sox and the White Sox top the Rockies. AccuWeather says this afternoon, mild sunshine mixing with clouds, a high of 72. Tonight, turning mainly clear with a low of 53. Right now, 69 degrees at O'Hare. It's 6 o'clock.
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3: Survival mode.
4: The war with Iran needs to end, and end quickly.
3: As President Trump's approval ratings hit record lows, some Republicans distance themselves.
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6: Our commander-in-chief should keep in mind that his guest is a brutal, unelected, and oppressive dictator.
3: We're on the ground in battleground Michigan.
7: You don't mind high gas prices? You don't mind higher grocery prices?
8: I really don't.
3: Can Democrats hold the critical Senate seat?
9: Abdul is talking about, like, things that really, really matter to people.
3: And with the president's plunging poll numbers, are deep red states now in play? This morning, Democratic Senator Mark Kelly joins us live. Press standoff.
10: The White House says it is barring CNN from flying on Air Force One.
3: CNN stopped from accompanying Trump on a trip after banned media outlets returned to the White House. We'll speak with Attorney General Todd Blanche of This Week exclusive. And
29: we really enjoyed it. I think we've made tremendous strides.
3: After world leaders descend on the UN, President Trump rolls out the red carpet for Chinese President Xi, but makes little progress. Our roundtable on a week of high-stakes diplomacy.
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2: Good morning and welcome to This Week. With only 5 weeks to go until the consequential midterm election and poll after poll showing Democrats with an increasing lead, some Republicans have entered survival mode, distancing themselves from a staggeringly unpopular president. A CNN poll out this week found just 27% of Americans approve of how President Trump is handling the economy. At this point, ahead of the 2018 midterms, where Republicans lost 40 seats in the House, that approval number was 49%. And while Donald Trump was hosting lavish dinners for the president of China this week, it was the war in Iran on voters' minds. That CNN poll found 78% of Americans think Trump is not doing enough to end the conflict. With gas prices spiking and diesel at record highs, Republicans running in tight races are clearly starting to get worried. This week, candidates in Iowa, Ohio, Wisconsin, and Michigan all criticized Trump's war in Iran. So we traveled to a key county in battleground Michigan to hear from voters there, and one of those candidates feeling the heat from voters.
3: Here in Michigan, as the midterm fast approaches, the economic fallout from the war in Iran could prove the decisive factor this November.
30: I think gas prices are heavily on people's minds.
3: This week, several Republicans in tight races across the country now distancing themselves from President Trump.
31: I've called for an immediate and successful end to the war in Iran.
32: I just believe that we should be exiting Iran.
3: And among them, Michigan's Mike Rogers.
4: The war with Iran needs to end, and end quickly.
3: Rogers is in a tight Senate race here, but he was not the only Michigan Republican who spoke out against the war. Congressman John James, who is running for governor, did too.
8: It's been 7 months. Nobody's interested in a forever war.
3: We met up with James at Ramshorn Diner in Rochester Hills, part of Michigan's Macomb County and the district he represents.
7: You, in a sense, went against Donald Trump. Why?
8: Nobody hates war more than a veteran. It should be no surprise that a veteran hates war and wants it to be over with as quickly as possible. But specifically related to the president, I can agree with the president without worshiping him. I can disagree with him without attacking him. And so if the president's doing things that works for Michigan, great, I'll support it. If he's doing things that hurt Michigan, I'm going to push back against it, call it out.
7: How do you end war quickly and make sure they don't have a nuclear weapon? What's your solution?
8: The best way to do that is to make sure we continue to get the support of our Gulf allies that continue to want to maintain pressure on Iran. We have to make sure that we continue to deepen our alliances around the world, entertaining even China to be an ally in nuclear non-proliferation.
7: Isn't that what President Trump is trying to do?
8: I think that's exactly what he's trying to do.
3: The patrons we spoke to here all supported President Trump, but had varying feelings on the war and the state of the race.
11: They didn't do it fast enough and hard enough. If they had, it'd be over.
12: I think he's doing all he can to bring it to an end. It's just turned out to be much more of a quagmire than they expected.
7: So gas, $4.79.
12: Well, I don't like that, but I think it's going to come down. Hope so.
2: The economy is top of mind for the majority of voters, but especially here in Michigan, where households pay more in tariff costs than any place in the country.
3: Trump won Macomb County in 2024, 2020, and 2016, but it was not always Republican. Former President Barack Obama won it twice, and Democratic Governor Gretchen Whitmer won the county by 5 points in 2022.
13: We're usually a bellwether for the state of Michigan.
3: Sterling Heights Mayor Michael Taylor voted for Trump in 2016.
13: I was quickly disillusioned with him and soured him on the Republican Party really as a whole.
3: He's endorsed Democratic Senate nominee Abdul El Sayed.
13: Probably the most progressive candidate I can remember being on a statewide ballot.
3: The Senate race, a major test of whether progressives can win in statewide elections. And it's a must-win for Democrats in their quest to retake the Senate.
13: Macomb is very Republican, is very pro-Trump, but I think people are getting sick and tired of being promised things and not getting those promises delivered on.
3: Democrats are certainly hoping economic frustration will motivate voters to the polls in Michigan and across the country.
9: For the first time in my life since I've been a driver, I didn't fill my tank up all the way. That's crazy.
3: Alyssa Diebold chairs the Macomb County Democratic Party. We met her at the Dovetail Coffee Shop in Warren, an establishment El Sayed has been known to frequent.
9: Macomb County was Obama, Obama, Trump, Trump, Trump. But in the middle of Trump, Trump, Trump, we were Whitmer and Whitmer by double digits. So if there's ever a time where I'm pretty confident in Macomb County voters to see the light and see what the good people of the Democratic Party are fighting for them, it is in 2026.
3: Dovetail owner Mike Anton sees El Sayed's campaign message as a breath of fresh air and says concerns about his background don't add up.
14: If you listen to what Abdul has to say, he sounds like a well-spoken, clever person who knows what he's talking about. And people are blowing it out of proportion as if he's going to go in there and there's going to be Sharia law and all this is going to happen. I just can't see that happening.
3: But Macomb County Republican Vice Chair Barbara Van Sickle says that's exactly what she's most concerned about.
15: El Sayed is talking about Sharia law, and that would be a huge deal.
7: You really believe he would put in Sharia law?
15: I absolutely do.
7: And why do you believe that, if because he says it's not true?
15: Because it's his religion. And I've heard him say it. I've heard him say it on interviews. He absolutely wants Sharia law.
7: He wants Sharia law.
15: Absolutely.
7: Where have you heard those interviews?
15: I've heard those. I've seen several on Facebook. I've seen several Fox News.
3: El Sayed has never called for Sharia law to be implemented. Retired auto worker Chris Vitale doesn't give credence to such misinformation spreading online.
16: I'm not really too concerned about things like that. You know, I feel like every party has infantry soldiers that make hay out of nothing.
3: Vitale voted for Obama in 2008, and he supported Trump the last three elections. He says he's feeling some economic pain, but hopes voters consider the long term when it comes to the war.
30: Obviously, there's things to be concerned with right now that I wish we weren't dealing with right now. But I also feel like if it's necessary to have some short-term sacrifice to not have a North Korea in the Middle East, then I'll bite that bullet.
3: And with President Trump saying voters should act like he's on the ballot in November, it's states like Michigan that will decide whether Republicans will hang on to power in Washington or if Democrats will hold new sway in the nation's capital.
2: And the founder of the Cook Political Report, Charlie Cook, is here with me now to share his wisdom. And Charlie, you saw those Republicans this week, those House Republicans in particular, distancing themselves from President Trump and the war in Iran. This comes as you shifted 15 House races this week. Tell us what's happening.
0: Yes, just over the last, say,

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13: It's 6:58. Traffic and weather together on the 8th. Here's Susan Berkus.
14: Getting word of a crash on the inbound side of the Kennedy at Lawrence with lane blockage there. We'll keep you posted on that. And we're still seeing slight delays on the Kennedy either direction. You're looking at 35 minutes on your inbound trip from O'Hare. Back outbound, you're at 24 minutes. Express lanes are still outbound, and I-190 is still an issue, both eastbound and westbound. Definitely allow extra time if you're dropping off or picking up at O'Hare this evening. Next traffic report at 7:08 on News Radio 105.9 WBBM.
13: The AccuWeather forecast. Tonight, turning mainly clear, a low of 53. Tomorrow, mostly sunny, warm, and nice with a high of 74.
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13: 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Here's what he had to say.
15: I'm Mallory Vorbroker. Grab a beer, stein, and pretzel. It's Oktoberfest this weekend on the north side.
13: Plus, storms in the Pacific and Atlantic are wreaking havoc. This story next from ABC News, WBBM Sports. The Cubs beat the Red Sox and the White Sox topped the Rockies. AccuWeather says tonight turning mainly clear, a low of 53. Tomorrow mostly sunny, warm and nice with a high of 74. Right now at O'Hare, cloudy skies, 64 degrees. WBBM News Time, 7 o'clock.
2: From ABC.